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2: 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The Ford F-150, it doesn't just raise the bar, it is the bar. It's 7 o'clock.
3: Crackdown on federal fraud. I'm Lisa LaSera, Fox News. Dozens of people charged in what the Justice Department says is the first nationwide tax fraud enforcement operation.
4: Colin McDonald, Assistant Attorney General for the DOJ's National Fraud Enforcement Division, announcing the first ever nationwide tax fraud surge.
5: Resulted in prosecutorial actions against 76 defendants in 45 days, whose alleged and proven crimes totaled an intended loss of over $490 million.
4: Noting this includes new charges against 31 defendants, including a man in Kansas sentenced to 51 months in prison.
5: Mr. Mwangi is a Kenyan national and businessman who collected Social Security and Medicare taxes from his employees, but pocketed the money for himself.
4: Adding those 31 defendants' alleged schemes targeted about $350 million in intended losses to taxpayers.
3: Fox's Kristen Goodwin. President Trump set to speak in Montana this hour, the second rally today in his stop of western states, to support congressional candidate Aaron Flint.
6: We have some great people there that are running, and I want to make sure they win. Because when I don't run, which, you know, in theory I'm not running, but I feel that I'm running, when I don't run, we get 49% less turnout. When I do run, we win easily.
3: Earlier, the president was in Bullhead, Arizona, in support of Andy Biggs. The congressman is running against incumbent Democratic Governor Katie Hobbs. The Pentagon is expanding its fight against drug traffickers, sending several hundred soldiers from the 10th Mountain Division in Fort Drum, New York, to Latin America. Fox News has confirmed the reporting of the New York Times. The first elements of the 600-soldier battalion have begun deploying to a new jungle training facility and will eventually train with local forces in Colombia and Honduras. 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
3: Pennsylvania woman is accused of killing her husband and young son while on vacation in the Poconos and then trying to take her own life.
9: Police responded to a room at the Great Wolf Lodge in the Poconos Monday after 27-year-old Metallica Rose Harrison called 911 saying she was too weak to stab her neck and that her knives weren't working and she needed help dying. Police say her knives did work on her husband, Charles, and their 3-year-old son, who were both found stabbed to death on mattresses in that room. Harrison was taken to the hospital. She refused to talk to cops, saying she was suicidal, not stupid. She's been charged with 2 counts of criminal homicide. Gianna Gelosi, Fox News.
3: A federal judge has declined to block an effort by President Trump to eliminate DEI initiatives by federal contractors. The Baltimore judge ruling groups representing university faculty and minority business owners failed to show the executive order was too broad. The order issued by President Trump in March bars racially discriminatory DEI activities by federal contractors and requires them to certify their compliance in writing. If they don't comply, they can lose contracts and be investigated for violating the False Claims Act. Actor Russell Brand's sexual assault trial is underway in the UK.
10: Prosecutor

In London have started laying out the case against actor and comedian Russell Brand, saying in opening arguments that he behaved like a, quote, ruthless sexual predator towards women over the course of a decade. Brand, who is 51, has pleaded not guilty to 3 counts of rape, 3 counts of sexual assault, and 1 count of indecent assault. The charges involve 6 women and alleged crimes that happened between 1999 and 2009. Brand, who is free on bail, is best known for his stand-up comedy, as well as his battles with drugs and alcohol.

0: appearing in films including Forgetting Sarah Marshall and Get Him to the Greek. The trial is expected to last for 6 weeks.
1: Fox's Tanya J. Powers. I'm Lisa Lissara. This is Fox News.
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the Jesse Kelly Show. Another hour of the Jesse Kelly Show on a Wednesday. So we're going to talk about communists shifting what people view as acceptable and then whining about that. We'll discuss that in a moment. We are going to get to foreigners, but before we do that, try to make fun of Peggy Flanagan for a moment. Do some emails. All that and so much more is still to come on the Jesse Kelly Show. Now, communists always work this way. Always work this way. It's one of the most common tactics in the world. They will do and say the most despicable things in the world and then cry victim when the chickens come home to roost, when it comes back on them. Communists will, they'll stand out in front of a courthouse, throw rocks at people, beat people with sticks. The second the riot police show up and start tuning them up with batons, hey, man, you're violent, fascist, blah, blah, they all do this in various ways. And one of the things I bet your liberal Aunt Peggy has not accepted and probably will never accept is this. When Joe Biden was installed as president of the United States of America, people on the right witnessed the most egregious abuses of power we have ever seen in our lifetime. Certainly in my lifetime. I can't think of something that would have happened historically that would have been worse than what they did. Maybe you could argue the Civil War if you're down south, but in our lifetime, we have never seen the federal government declare war on one side of the political aisle the way we did when Joe Biden was installed. And it horrified people. Look, we can just talk about Trump because he's the easiest example. They charged him with crimes in multiple jurisdictions across the country in an effort to lock him in a cage before Election Day. That happened. There are pro-lifers still sitting in prison because the communists dug up an obscure law, the FACE Act, and sent the FBI to arrest people. Here's one. This is from Fox News. Massive trove of Republican voter and donor info breached in the Biden DOJ probe. The Department of Justice was sifting through donor information. We sat back horrified, watching the communists take the gloves off and do everything they possibly could to hurt us, abuse us, arrest us, kill us. We sat and watched it for 4 years. Now we get to a place where they don't have power anymore. And now the rules have changed for people. People on the right. Now what is and isn't acceptable has changed for people. And the communists have not accepted

0: that they are the reason for that. I played this last night. He did it, I think, at the beginning of the show. J.D. Vance, he made a gay joke about James Tallarico.
1: Now, before we get started, I love you too, sir. In a totally platonic way, to be clear. I'm the vice president, not James Tallarico.
0: One, that's hilarious. Two, Jake Tapper was offended by that.
2: So, how worried are Republicans about Paxton losing? Well, we've apparently reached a brand new campaign stage where the vice president is insinuating that the Texas Democratic Senate nominee, James Tallarico, is gay. Not.
0: That's offensive, huh? You know what else was offensive? When the president of the United States of America sat down and said how much he was losing patience with us because we didn't want poison injected into our bodies. That was offensive. When Joe Biden gave an official national address, not a political one, he used the office of the presidency because he had United States Marines standing behind him. There's campaigns, and then there's the office of the president. When Joe Biden stood up with that dark background with the red streaks and United States Marines standing behind him, and I've to this day never seen a speech like this in my entire life by either side, when he labeled half the country as a threat to the very foundation of democracy over and over and over again. I know your liberal Aunt Peggy does not realize it. The rules changed that night. How people view politics in this country changed that night. If you're uncomfortable, if you're a communist, hate listening to the show, and you're uncomfortable with the current state of Republicans, and you think things are too harsh, gosh, do I have some terrible news for you. This is the nice stage. This is the nice stage. From here, here's what will happen. You, because you can't control your demonic impulses, you will crank up the volume again the next time you get power. You never go backwards. You always go forward. You think you haven't gone hard enough. You will crank up the volume next time. The response to that will be the volume cranked up on you. You are the author of this. You are the one who wants to escalate and arrest and wiretap. You want to escalate. So escalation it is. Let's do some emails. Shogun, I was thinking about Trump, Israel, in Iran a few weeks ago, and it dawned on me that as soon as the next president is sworn in, Trump is going to be indicted. Even if he pardons himself, if it's a Democrat president, the deep state will figure out a loophole, so on and so forth. Trump will be incarcerated. That means locked up or confined. I know what incarcerated means. Within a year, and he'll never get out. Was Trump partnering with Israel on the Iran attack just laying the groundwork for a safer post-presidency life in exile in Israel? Okay, well, that's an interesting theory. Is Trump setting himself up? Because he has been, I mean, probably the most pro-Israel president of my lifetime by a mile. Billboards of the guy over there. Was he setting himself up to go hide out in an Israeli compound if the communists come for him afterwards? No, that's not what he was doing. And, well, I'll play you something because it kind of proves a point I've made over and over again. Dome is the likely Democrat nominee at this point in time. Till we see otherwise, this she's the likely nominee. Dome gave this speech.
3: Most recently, the failure to use our leverage to curtail the Israeli government's horrific conduct in the war in Gaza, both under the current administration, which offers Netanyahu a blank check, and our administration before, where we should have acted sooner and more forcefully.
0: The American-Israeli alliance is in its final days. I say days. I think it might be years, but it's not just me putting that out there as a theory. Inside Israel, there are publications, you can go read them now, where people inside the Israeli government are saying exactly what I'm saying. We need to decouple from the United States of America. And they cite specifically the left. The left has already turned against us. We already have. The communists are already against us.

0: us. The left has turned against us. An uncomfortable percentage of younger people on the right are against us. I'm speaking for the Israelis here. It's time for us to get independent, with a completely independent with our economy, with our military needs, because this America-Israel thing has become something that simply will not last. And there are a lot of people listening to me right now who are going to be wounded by me saying that. I'm not telling you what I want. I'm telling you what's happening. It's happening. And I could say this, if that makes you, look, maybe you're celebrating, screw the Jews or whatever you think. But I'll tell you this. Let's say you're a hardcore Zionist. Maybe you're an evangelical passion for Israel. Maybe you're a Jewish American passion for Israel. All understandable stuff. You know that Israel might be better off in the end. If you were Israel, let me ask you something. Put yourself in the shoes of a Zionist or an Israeli. Where are you better off? 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
11: It is the Jesse Kelly Show on a wonderful, wonderful Wednesday. Remember, you can email the show, jesse@jessekellyshow.com. So we're going to get to foreigners here in a few, and I have good news on that front. I'm telling you, I saw something that inspired me. Before we get to that, I want to just discuss something really quickly about institutions, because it's something we've talked about, how communists march through the institutions. Communists tried here in America and other Western countries to be outside the institutions and have their revolution on the streets, the way they did in the Soviet Union. But Western civilization, unlike Russia, was built to withstand that. Okay, what do? Well, those institutions, you infiltrate them. Now, when we talk about that, this goes back to Italian communist Antonio Gramsci and others. When we talk about the infiltration of institutions, obviously we think about things like the FBI and the university system and communists working their way through there. And we've talked about that many times before. And all that stuff is real, but what's the game? What's the idea here? Well, here's what the idea is. A country rests on its institutions. The institutions are what hold up a country. But what does that mean? Because I've said that to you before. What does that mean? It is the institutions that will give the country the value system that runs the country. It is the institutions of a country that will incentivize this, disincentivize that. That's the whole point. It's not just getting an FBI agent in there so he'll arrest Republican opponents. That's just a side benefit. The real benefit is you infiltrate the education system. You infiltrate Hollywood. You infiltrate the media. And what you're doing is You are giving your values, beaming your values, using that institutional power into the head of everybody in the country. That's the true value in institutions, and that's the value in conquering the institutions. What you view as normal, what you view as okay, what you view as not okay. Remember, culture is just what you incentivize and what you disincentivize. I'll play you something. Perfect example of what I'm talking about. NBC Today, Dirty Commie Network, they sat down with the CEO of Chick-fil-A. Remember Chick-fil-A? They've had all kinds of controversy, but usually it comes back to the fact that they were founded by Baptists, and, you know, it's a Christian-based company. So he's sitting down with the CEO. Listen to this.
12: It's a company that was sort of built on God, if you will. And that still also seems to be very much a part of the DNA of Chick-fil-A.
13: It is our anchor in the sense of what our corporate purpose states, that we're in business to glorify God by being a faithful steward of all that's entrusted to us, have a positive influence in all who come in contact with Chick-fil-A.
14: That corporate purpose came under fire in 2012.
11: Here it comes.
14: When Andrew's father, Dan, publicly stated the company was opposed to gay marriage, public documents revealed Chick-fil-A had donated millions to conservative Christian organizations opposed to LGBTQ rights.
15: Chicken's good! Chicken's great! Why are we not in this?
14: The comments and financial discussion.

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1: Closures unleashed a culture war with protests.
0: I'm kidding, I like chicken.
1: Boycotts and political pushback on both sides. Dan Cathy never changed his stance on gay marriage, but he did express regret for involving the company in the debate.
2: There were folks who...
0: I'll let him go, but did you hear that end part there? He never even expressed regret. Huh. Look, they at least said he wished they hadn't gotten involved, but he never expressed regret. Listen to the culture that has been beamed into the head of that soft-headed communist on NBC. And this is your liberal Aunt Peggy works this way, Democrat politicians. If you've sent your daughter off to college, she's learning to think like this, just warning you that right now. The horrible things the communists want in America, they are being taught to you and me through our institutions that those are the normal things. Anything outside of that, anything that opposes that, that's the radical. That's, what's that word they love? That's extreme. You can tell by how he even presented the idea. And it's the most basic thing in the world. Of course, a Baptist company would oppose gay marriage. It's black, white in the Bible. It's not even, I don't even know why it would be surprising. But it was surprising for that communist because, well, wait a minute. We've moved past that. Wait a minute. I've already learned that the right thing to do is to have gay everything. You're opposing that? Do you apologize? Do you feel bad? I'll let him go.
2: They were protesting. They were boycotting Chick-fil-A. It's Chick-fil-A. They don't stand with the LGBTQ plus community. What would you say to those folks?
3: Well, for anybody that hadn't tried us, we'd love for you to come try and have our great taste of food. And the
0: CEO goes on to just kind of dance around it, understandably. Hey, just come try our chicken. We're not trying to do anything. But that's what I mean when I talk about institutions. Institutions are the ones that give a country its values. And the true goal of the modern communist, and he's done so very successfully in different countries, the true goal of the modern communist is to make sure the institutions are teaching communism in various forms. And the idea is to make that normal. They want to make your values, what you want, abnormal, weird, extreme, radical, everything they want. Well, that's just baked into the cake. Aren't you going to apologize for opposing my degeneracy? Yeah, I don't think so. All right, do a couple more emails. Next. What do you do to save time? We all do things, right? Maybe you pack your lunch the night before. Maybe you eat breakfast on the way to work. You have time-saving things built into your life. 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
3: Good night, everyone, and welcome to the news. Two people were killed Monday afternoon in a tragic crash on Interstate 90 east of Kimball after a wheel broke loose from a livestock trailer and crossed the median. According to the South Dakota Highway Patrol, a Dodge Ram pickup was traveling westbound pulling a stock trailer near mile marker 292 when a wheel detached from the trailer. The wheel crossed into the eastbound lanes and struck a Honda Odyssey carrying a Minnesota family. The 31-year-old Honda driver and a 3-year-old child suffered fatal injuries. A 24-year-old woman sustained life-threatening injuries, while an 11-month-old child suffered minor injuries. The driver of the pickup, a 54-year-old man from Plankinton, was not injured. Authorities have not yet released the victims' names, pending family notification. And the closure of two Nebraska assisted living facilities has forced nearly 100 residents to find new places to live, highlighting growing concerns about the future of long-term care in rural communities. The Colorado-based Bethesda Foundation closed its Kearney facility last month and plans to shut down a second location in Omaha this week. Together, the closures displaced dozens of elderly residents and left many families searching for limited Medicaid-supported housing options. Company officials cited rising operating costs and financial pressures. Long-term care advocates say Medicaid reimbursement rates have failed to keep pace with the cost of providing care, putting increasing strain on facilities that serve lower-income seniors. The closures also eliminated dozens of jobs and come as Nebraska's senior population continues to grow. Advocates say the situation underscores broader challenges facing long-term care providers across Nebraska and the region, raising concerns about where future residents will find care as more facilities struggle financially. From the WNAX Nighttime News Desk, I'm Chloe Beltrand.
4: Here's your updated 570 WNAX forecast. Cloudy skies tonight with scattered showers and thunderstorms. Temperatures fall back into the mid-40s with winds out of the northeast at 5 to 10. On Thursday, we'll see scattered showers and thunderstorms early in the day. Some fog possible as well, with cloudy skies continuing and high temperatures in the upper 50s. Northwest winds at 15 to 30 miles an hour. Thursday night looks cloudy with temperatures in the upper 30s and northwest winds up to 40 miles an hour. On Friday, lots of sunshine with high temperatures in the low 50s and northwest winds at up to 45 miles an hour. Saturday, lots of sunshine and high temperatures in the low 60s. Sunday, plenty of sun with highs in the upper 60s. And for Monday, we'll see sunny skies with high temperatures reaching the upper 60s. Tuesday, lots of sunshine and highs in the low 70s. I'm meteorologist Ray Miller on 570 WNAX. Right now, it's 55.
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It is the Jesse Kelly Show on a fantastic Wednesday. Let's get to some of these emails. I promise I'm going to get to a lot of these. Jesse. Oh, this one, the subject of this red state foreign takeover. Jesse, it looks like there's a quiet plan to bring in potentially millions of foreigners into red states like Wyoming, Montana, South Dakota, Idaho, etc., to begin replacing citizens in their jobs. I recently saw a map, one where they plan on dropping these third worlders, and it seems like no one is paying attention. I also heard the governor of Montana is over in India promoting this, so on and so forth. Okay, so there's been a lot of reporting on this recently, and in fact, Chris, do me a favor and reach out to Natalie Winters. I don't need you to get any audio or anything. At some point tonight, tomorrow, reach out to Natalie Winters and see if she has time to come on, because she deserves

a lot of credit for exposing some of the nitty-gritty details of this. Natalie Winter, she's this investigative journalist, and she's been digging into this specific subject. But I'm just going to paraphrase now. We'll get her on, and we'll get her to give you more details. But the invasion of your country, the conquest of your country, is being done very, very purposefully. There is a plan. There is organization. There is funding around this effort. The effort is quite simple. The communists not only in America, the global communists are coordinating with nonprofits and NGOs to work with foreign governments to bring as many foreigners here as they can. You already know that part. But what you may not know is this. They have identified specific areas where they want to massively import foreigners. And if you look at the map, in fact, I've seen a list. It was Natalie's list. If you look at the map for Texas, I'll make it about Texas, although there's a list for all 50 states. If you look at a map of Texas, and they had listed out the counties they had targeted. Well, I'm here in Houston, Texas. Houston, Texas, you don't know this unless you're sitting in Houston, is part of Harris County, okay? Harris County. Harris County, Texas, is one of, I think it's number three, one of the largest counties in the United States of America. It's enormous. It's enormously powerful, enormous population. You look at that list, because I was curious, you look at the list of where are they bringing these foreigners into Texas? Huh. Harris County wasn't on there. That's interesting. So I decided I was going to do a little bit more sniffing through all this information. I go to Montana. It's another place I'm familiar with. As you know, I moved there when I was 10. I graduated high school there. I joined the Marine Corps from there. Montana. I grew up in Bozeman. Now, it's not the biggest city in Montana, but it's one of them. One of the biggest cities. Certainly a central population hub. Bozeman, Montana, is in Gallatin County. Again, if you're not in Montana, you don't know that, but Gallatin County, that's the name of it. I thought, oh, okay, let me look at this list and see if Gallatin County was part of it. Nope, it wasn't. Okay, so now we're two for two, where the big, powerful counties, they're not part of this plan to import refugees, to import foreigners, to import H-1Bs. So, what counties are there? The rural ones? Your town? That wonderful rural little town of 10,000 people? It's all about God and country. American flags waved up and down the road. 4th of July parade that makes you teary-eyed every single year. You are sitting there luxuriating in your small town, in your rural county in Missouri or Montana or Texas or anywhere else, and unbeknownst to you, communists globally and right here at home have targeted your area for conquest. You're watching it happen in Montana. It's happening in Idaho. Already happened in places like Plano, Texas, Frisco, Texas, a place I'm very familiar with. I used to live there. Place used to be Americana. It was when I was there. Americana, safe, clean, drove around, and you're like, yeah, these are my people. This is my culture. Yeah, it looks like New Delhi now. It does. Gigantic Hindu temples, the works. That didn't happen on accident. The conquest of your country by foreigners is not something that happened by accident. And where they're putting these foreigners, it's not accidental. It's not, oh, whoops, did we trip and fall and drop 500 of them in Springfield, Ohio? They didn't trip and fall. They sat down in a smoke-filled boardroom and they came up with a map. And they identified these dirty red counties, these rural counties across the United States of America. And they're sitting there
picking how many foreigners are going to go here and how many foreigners are going to go there. They're not trying to inject a bunch of foreigners into Houston, Texas.

0: Because Houston, Texas is already full of freaking foreigners. Houston, Texas has already crossed the Rubicon. They're trying to send them to your town. It's not an accident. Mayor of New York City put out this quote this morning. Last night. Quote, this week our Hindu neighbors celebrate the goddess Durga during the festival of Navaratri. Our neighbors will dance Garba, venerate goddess Durga with Sindoor Kela, receive Tika from the elders, set up Golu in their homes, and so much more. I'm not making this up. This is a direct quote. When your family calls it Durga Puja, Dashain, Dasera, or Navaratri, may this festival mark a season of reflection and renewal. Chris, that was any of that in English. It was in America. Mayor of the most popular city in America. Headline, this is from WFAA. FBI agents search more than 40 Texas homes in an investigation into North Korean IT workers accused of infiltrating U.S. companies. How does this end if it is not stopped? Oh, it ends like this. Headlines from Not to Be. England. Khan, Ahmed, and Ali are now the top surnames on birth certificates behind Smith. That's how it ends. This is the mayor of an American city, Dearborn, Michigan.
1: If the Muslim community votes, if the Arab community votes, we will determine every single position in the whole city. It is that important. We need 6,000 votes to determine who will be the next mayor. 6,000 votes. There are several hundred in this room right now. And so, inshallah, with your support, we will be successful.
0: Here's the police chief.
2: Oftentimes when we take readings, Council President, it's the ambient noise that's even louder than the call to prayer, to be honest with you. The truck will go by, hit a pothole, and it's much louder than the call to prayer. The two or three violations that we have had in the last couple of years have been met with compliance as soon as we've talked to the religious institutions. It's no different than church bells that you might hear on Sunday.
0: You uncomfortable with the Muslim call to prayer 5 times a day in Dearborn? Too bad, so sad. The conquest is complete. Now, it's just like church bells. This was not done accidentally. It wasn't a whoopsie. It's not being done accidentally. People with names and addresses and a plan are doing this to your country on purpose. All right? All right. I have an email that is going to change everything. It's going to change the election. I'm going to read it in a moment. This is going to change the election. 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
4: It is the Jesse Kelly Show on a wonderful, wonderful Wednesday. Don't forget it. You can email the show your love, your hate, your death threats, jesse@jessekellyshow.com. Before I get to the email, it's going to change everything. I do want to play a couple things that I hope will inspire you when it comes to the foreigner stuff. So that's their plan. They're doing it on purpose. It's been done on purpose. Their plans are on purpose. But wow, are the American people waking up. The public is getting more and more on our side every day. You want a good example? This is Bruce Blakeman. He's the Republican running for governor of New York. New York? He either has no chance or surely he's running extremely moderate on issues like immigration, right? Open borders, amnesty in the works. There he is.
5: In Nassau County.
6: It never would have happened but for your sanctuary policy. You have invited criminals to come into our state and prey on our communities. And now you won't let local law enforcement cooperate with ICE in an orderly way like we did in my county. We didn't have any incidents in my county because we were allowed to cooperate with local law enforcement. But you took that tool away.
4: He's not moderating in a blue state. He's standing up on the stage saying sanctuary policy is ridiculous. Here he was.
6: And I give our law enforcement professionals the tools they need to keep us safe. But you say you spent $4 billion on law enforcement. Well, you spent $8 billion on illegal migrants and gave them more benefits than New Yorkers get. How does that make any sense?
4: The fact that he's comfortable saying that publicly in New York tells you the tide is turning. It's turning our way. Take heart. All right. I have an email that, like I said, it's going to change everything. You'll find out that I can't reveal too much, but I wanted to read it verbatim, so I'm going to read it to you verbatim. Dear Jesse, don't look at me like that, Chris, when I'm doing something important. Dear Jesse, I have a slogan to help win the election. It's also a good title for a re-release of your book or for a new book. It would be great on hats, shirts, bumper stickers, buttons, jackets, everything. You will smack yourself when you hear it for not thinking of it. I'm not giving it away. We can discuss details. I am very serious. You have the connections and gravitas to get this running quickly. I have limited access to email. Please call me at, and I'm not going to give away the guy's phone number. It's too secretive. If you can't get through, I'm working. Then, please text me. He says again, I'm very serious. Second time. When you say that once, maybe I dismiss it. You say it twice, you're a serious person. I'm very serious. This could be our last chance in stopping the communists. I can't answer the phone on Saturdays. I would like to trademark the slogan. I can't always listen to the show. I work a lot during your show hours. Please don't discuss this on the radio. We want to surprise the... What, Chris? I didn't give out his phone there, but I'm not discussing it. I'm just reading the email. This would also be great for President Trump to use and all Republicans. You probably have connections to him. I hope you take me seriously. Three times, Chris. Three times. My dad didn't fight in World War II in Northeast Italy or on the border of Yugoslavia for the country to become what it's turning into. He has a lot of rules for when I can and can't call. He says, you can call me in the middle of the night if that helps. You can text any time, even Saturday. I just can't respond until after sunset. Chris, is this guy a Jew? Is that a Jewish thing? You can't respond until after sunset? What is that? That's Sabbath? Shabbat. Okay. All right. Actually, I have three different phases.

three different phrases. Wait a minute, Chris. Three of them now. You will love them all. I really enjoy the show, especially the history accounts. Thank you for your time and consideration. Once again, he says, please take me seriously with an exclamation point. I want to help save the country. He then once again leaves his phone number and his full address, which he emailed into the show, which I will not be giving out at this time. You know what, Chris? I didn't pick up on the Jewish thing the first time I read through this, but you know what should have given it away? It wasn't the I can't answer the phones this time or that time. It's when he said, I want to trademark this. What, Chris? That should have been... But what? Chris said, even at our drunkest, we're still trying to make money. Oh, God. He wants to trademark it. Chris, I'm calling him tonight. He said, what? He said I could call him in the middle of the night. Should we call him right now? On the what? Can't we dial out? I want the slogan. Or what if... What he had three slogans. What if he won't give it out because it's on the air? All right, you know what? Chris, you call tonight. Wait, he said the middle of the night. Wait until midnight. I want you and Corey. Corey will be gambling anyway, probably online. You and Corey can wait here until midnight and call him and get the phrases. I don't know why you're shaking your head. This is a wonderful, wonderful idea. Jesse. I agree. Every Republican message on gas prices should be, I'm working on it. And they should add, who can bring down gas prices better than Donald Trump? Well, I mean, that last part is going to be a tougher sell because in the minds of the general public, Donald Trump raised gas prices. That's what the general public thinks. There are people who care about that. I care a lot. It's killing me. Screw Donald Trump. There are other people who don't. I don't care. It's worth it for to keep Iran from having a nuke, all that stuff. But the problem we are probably going to face in the midterms is the public is laying the blame of this at the feet of Trump. And when it comes to gas prices in particular, unleaded, they're not totally wrong about that. Now, here's the problem. Democrats will make everything so much worse. Democrats are trying to raise your gas prices. That's what they're trying to do. They say it out in the open. They have no intention of even attempting to bring down prices on anything, not gas, not anything else. But that's where we are. All right. They want to live like kings and queens, and they use your money to live like kings and queens. I have a great example of this. We're going to make fun of Peggy Flanagan. Get to a bunch of emails, all that and more still to come. Hang on.

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5: A two-stop swing. I'm Lisa Lucera, Fox News. With 20 days into the midterms, President Trump making the second of two stops this hour in Montana in support of congressional candidate Aaron Flint. Earlier in Bullhead, Arizona, he told the crowd to make sure they vote Republican.
6: We have to be here a long time. We want to make it so it never happens again. They can never destroy. They destroyed our country. They would have. If they had one more year in office, our country would have been, I think, destroyed. It could never have been brought back.
5: In between rallies, the president defended his decision to visit Republican states, saying he wanted to thank voters. The watchdog group Citizens for Responsibility and Ethics in Washington suing President Trump's son-in-law, Jared Kushner, to try to block him from serving as one of the administration's top envoys because he hasn't disclosed his personal finances and potential conflicts of interest. The White House says Kushner remains a private citizen is doing his diplomatic duties on a volunteer basis, but the group argues Kushner is representing the United States while simultaneously running an investment firm that manages billions of dollars of foreign-owned assets. A federal regulator accusing the nation's largest banks of cutting off customers over political views.
7: An investigation from the Office of the Comptroller of the Currency finds irrefutable evidence the nation's largest banks denied, debanked, and discriminated against customers and businesses based on political, religious, or social views. The review was done following an executive order signed by President Trump to guarantee fair access to banking. The agency says financial institutions' reputation risk policies, often cited for denying service, are broad and lack clear standards.
5: Fox's Jared Halpern at the White House. J.P. Morgan Chase, one of the banks cited, says the report discusses a limited number of interactions, but as we take it seriously, learn from it, and improve the way we do business. America's listening to Fox News.
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5: Health health officials say they've found tens of thousands of people enrolled in the Affordable Care Act who already had other coverage.
11: Centers for Medicare and Medicaid Administrator Dr. Mehmet Oz says they removed 189,000 people from Obamacare after finding out they had duplicate coverage.

0: through another health program.
1: This is not today overt fraud. This is sloppiness that happens when you've got hundreds of millions of people trying to get insurance.
0: Health and Human Services Secretary Robert F. Kennedy Jr. says about 160 million Americans on government health care rely on federal officials.
2: Not only to make sure that their medical bills are taken care of, but that these programs are solvent. And the fraud is threatening that.
0: Eliminating duplicate enrollments is estimated to save $1.5 billion a year. Jessica Rosenthal, Fox News.
3: Florida facing its largest outbreak of dengue fever in decades.
4: The state has reported nearly 300 cases. And to stop the spread, helicopters today were seen flying over Hillsborough County neighborhoods, dropping a treatment that will stop the larvae before it could even spread the virus. So Fox News cameras captured this operation this morning. They were seen dropping that treatment. Hillsborough County says the neighborhoods being sprayed are carefully selected based on where dengue cases have been already reported. Officials say the treatment is safe for people, pets, and local wildlife, but experts warn mosquitoes can reproduce in water as small as a bottle cap, making these daytime operations crucial for mitigation efforts.
3: Fox's Dana Marie McNichol in Tampa. At least one person has died. The virus is spread through the bite of an infected mosquito, not through human-to-human contact. Iowa, Kansas, and six other states suing OpenAI, arguing ChatGPT has caused harms to children by coaching them to harm themselves or others. I'm Lisa Lucera. This is Fox News.
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Jesse Kelly Show, final hour of the Jesse Kelly Show on a fun Wednesday. I'm going to get to this L.A. City Council thing. We still have to make fun of Peggy Flanagan. I'm going to check those boxes off there. We'll get to some emails. I just want to use this post you didn't see or didn't hear about as yet another example of what I've said over and over and over again. So many people get involved in politics because they want access to the things wealthy, famous people get, but they lack the skills necessary to acquire that kind of wealth. What do? Get elected, then they steal it from you. Get elected, use the taxpayer, use his treasury to fund the lifestyle they think they want and deserve. Every time your congressman's hopping on a plane off to Berlin, heading to London, important congressional business. That's usually the case. That's why they're going. They're called junkets. That's why they're going. It's a lovely vacation for these people with your money. You don't know who Lena Hidalgo is unless you're in Houston, Texas, but she's a judge in Harris County, Houston, Texas. Dirty communist is what she is. She has a picture up today of her in these gorgeous, royal-looking halls in, Paris. She says this, quote, Harris County and Paris are both navigating challenges from climate change, poverty, and growing healthcare costs while operating within tight budgets. Judge Hidalgo met with Paris city officials, and they list a couple of them, in relations with France's public hospital system, as well as all these others, to collaborate on policy solutions related to climate change, mental health, and sustainability. This is not a story about Lena Hidalgo or Harris County. This is a story about your city councilman, your state rep, your congressman, your senator. Lena Hidalgo could never in a million years acquire the kind of wealth legally that would allow her an all-expenses-paid trip to Paris. She'd have to take out a second mortgage to go to Paris. So Lena Hidalgo did what so many of them do. She got elected. And then they cook up these cockamamie excuses to go take these luxury trips. Well, we were training. We were just down there training in the Philippines, trying to learn how to better educate our children and things like that. They all freaking do this. A bunch of dirty thieves. Shadow, what do you know about George Bush Sr.? I understand he was part of the CIA at one time. I recall the speech he gave about the New World Order. Is he partially responsible for this globalist mess we're in? Well, I'll tell you this about George Bush Sr. By the way, he's not senior officially. People call him George Bush Sr. I just called him George Bush Sr. But I think because his middle name is different, he doesn't count as a senior. And whatever. Anyway, George Bush Sr. will go with that because that's what everyone knows him as. George Bush Sr. We can argue there's all kinds of conspiracies around. Is he part of the globalist world order or any of these things? I'm not going to talk about any of that. I am going to say this. His service in World War II was awesome. And he's a very, very lucky man. He was a part of a flight crew, and they were in the Pacific fighting against the Japanese. And you remember the Japanese, you did not want to get taken alive. The guys who were fighting in those Pacific islands, they all have stories about what happened to their friends when they were taken alive. And those stories were...

0: They were widespread. Guys started to save the last bullet for themselves, to use a line you hear in the movies. That wasn't just in the movies. It was talked about amongst the troops. Don't let them take you alive. They were just an extremely sadistic army that loved torture, and it was just really, really bad. GW, well, I don't know, George Bush Sr., plane goes down in the water. In that moment, he has to make a decision. He can swim towards this little island he sees over there, or he can swim away from that little island. He chose to swim away. One of his buddies, it may have been more than one, I don't remember the details of the story. One of his buddies made a different call. Hey, not swimming out into the ocean. I'm going to the island. And guess who was waiting for him on the beach when he got there? The Japanese. And he did not die quickly. It was a really, really ugly ending. You can go look up the story yourself. It's ugly. I don't want to focus on that ugliness right now, but it was bad. That one decision to the island or away from the island, that's the reason George Bush Sr. ever lived to be head of the CIA, president of the United States of America, and so many other things. Here's Peggy Flanagan. Remember this Peggy Flanagan.
1: My name in the Ojibwe language is Gigi Wewedam Ukwe, or in English, speaks with a clear and loud voice, woman. I'm a member of the White Earth Nation, and my family is the Wolf Clan. And the role of our clan is to ensure that we never leave anyone behind.
0: I love her. She cracks me up. Don't get me wrong, I hope she loses, but I love her. This is one of the people who keeps your daughter in a world of make-believe.
2: My daughter is already growing up with fewer rights than I had. Fewer rights than my mom had. Fewer rights than my grandmother had, and I am not okay with that. It is unacceptable.
0: I know you're rolling your eyes. Man or woman, if you're listening to that, you're rolling your eyes. That's ridiculous. Fewer rights. What are you talking about? That's not my point. My point is this. A significant percentage of young women in the United States of America, we talked about institutions and their power earlier. A significant number of young women in America are getting this from their institutions. They are. They're getting this from Democrat politicians. They're hearing it from teachers. They're hearing it from their friends. They're hearing it from musicians they listen to. They're seeing it in Hollywood. Young women in this country are having their minds poisoned at an alarming rate. And if you ask one of them, what rights are being taken away? They'll never have an answer because there aren't any rights being taken away. The truth of it is not important. The important thing is it's being repeated over and over and over and over and over again. And it is having a significant impact on the young women of this country, leading them down a very, very dark path. Hey, Waffle House Jesse. Gosh, I miss Waffle House. It seems Israel is heading down the same path as Rhodesia. Is history repeating itself? And should we be more concerned, not necessarily for Israel per se, but for another piece of Western civilization being absorbed by the Islamic blob? You know, that... I don't know that there's a power around Israel that can take Israel. I don't even know if they all collaborated, they could take Israel, but they might, just because there aren't very many people. I know Israel has modern technology, but there aren't that many of those friggin' people. There's only like 8 million of them. What does the future of that area look like? Who could predict that when you look at the history of that area and the wars, the endless wars that have been fought over that area, and the fact that the three major religions on the planet, Judaism, Islam, and Christianity, all view their holy lands as being in that area. So there's always a war. There's always a crusade. There's always a something. How that's going to go, I don't know. Who can know that? No one knows that but God. But remember,

0: know you don't care about the internal politics of it, and I'm certainly no expert. I just know a little bit. They have their own communists, too. They've been trying to take power in that country for a very, very long time. What does the future look like there? What if we finally cut them off, which, as I've told you, I think that's coming. What if we finally cut them off right about the time the communists take power there? What does that mean? I don't know. I know that I don't celebrate watching modern civilizations fall. I know that. You mentioned Rhodesia. That's just such a sad story. It's happening in South Africa right now. South Africa was so modern, modern hospitals. I mean, just the best stuff in the world. But the black race communists took over South Africa. And now their major city, Johannesburg, they have people without power for a long time. They can't supply power to their people. And I don't know anyone from South Africa, but I never celebrate watching a civilization fall to the animals. We'll see. Who knows? I know this. Our institutions are telling young women that their babies are clumps of cells. Our institutions are telling young women over and over and over again, just kill it. Just kill it. Just kill it. You have a right to kill it. You have a right. It's your body. You have a right. Go kill it. Over and over and over again. 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
4: It is the Jesse Kelly Show on a wonderful Wednesday, a hump day. You can email the show, jesse@jessekellyshow.com. So I have some devastating news. You know, I told you that I was going to call the eyeglass place and see if I could get a refund for these. You have not been very nice. I'll tell you, I'm talking about the new glasses I got, the aviators that are these transition lenses, and look, they look fine out in the sun. But when, like right now, Jewish producer Chris keeps saying I look like a serial killer. I've got your emails, okay, that are saying a bunch of really not nice things. Ob is mortified beyond belief that I wear these in public. I called the eyeglass place today because I only picked them up 2 days ago because you freaked me out, Chris, and said there's probably a time limit on the refunds. So I called the eyeglass place today. To their credit, they tried. They said, hey, let us hang up. We'll call the rep. We'll see that this, we'll see that. No refunds. I'm not getting more. I'm telling you right now, I put these on just now because I want this to be a lesson to everybody. I'm not changing these. I'm not changing them until they don't work for my eyes anymore. I'm not sinking any more money into these freaking glasses. I've had enough of this crap. What, Chris? What? What if they add a coating so they're always tinted? Are you not understanding? That's what I had before. My aviators were always tinted, always sunglasses. I got these because, well, I'll tell you. You have to carry around two pairs of glasses if you're doing, I mean, virtually anything in life. Think about this. Think about, well, when I'm on my way to church, Chris will make it about synagogue. You're on your way to synagogue in the morning. It's Houston summertime. This would be Saturday for you. You put on your prescription sunglasses, right? Okay. But you have to get out of your car at synagogue and walk in. You still need your sunglasses on. The freaking sun is beaming down. Except, too bad, so sad. You just got into synagogue and the sun is no longer shining. And now your options are you can see the rabbi, but that means you're going to have to wear sunglasses or everything's blurry. Ball game, same thing. I want to go to an Astros game. I walk through the parking lot, sunglasses on. But now I'm in the Astros game. I can either wear shades or not see the game. The whole point of this was I wanted one pair that switched back and forth. One pair. That was the idea. What part of this aren't you getting? Okay, see, there you go. Trying to make my life worse. Chris said, it's not like it's that far from the car to inside the building. I know this. It's not like it's that far. I would like to be able to wear sunglasses when I'm out in the sun, and I don't think that's a whole lot to ask. What if this happened to me? What if I go to the zoo? What if I take the kids to the zoo? And of course, I'm in the sun most of the time, but you got to walk in and see the snake exhibit, or, you know, Ob's always going to want to see the penguins. Look how cute they are. The second I walk in, I now no longer have glasses because they're sunglasses and I can't see anything. What, Chris? You said they have the ones that flip up or clip on. Okay. I got one pair of those. Again, you think I haven't looked through this? I got a pair of those. It was like $5, and I thought, okay, this is something. They just clip right on my regular ones, and I'll wear these. Clip them on the first time, they snapped right off.

I'm out of options. I'm keeping these. I'm telling you, I'm keeping these. I'm not changing them. I'm not spending any more money, and I'm not changing them. Oracle, I know before the midterms this won't be popular, but afterwards the administration ought to consider this. Illegal immigrants should be subject to the death penalty. Society has come to accept that it's just going to happen, and so we should treat it lightly, but it's not inevitable and will be rare if we treated it with the seriousness it deserves. It's all right, well, I don't know that I'm going to go all the way to death penalty. I don't know that I'll probably go there. Now, don't get me wrong, in case you think I'm getting soft, we should absolutely kill people who try to cross the border illegally if they've disobeyed orders to stop. That's just basic security. Here's a fence. Here's the line. Don't cross it. Don't cross it. Don't cross it. Don't cross it or I'll shoot. Oh, you tried. Pop, pop. That's how it's handled in many places around the globe. That's how security is handled at the border. That I agree with. By the way, to his point, you wouldn't have to do that many times. People think what I want is border patrol guys having to mow down a bunch of people coming up from Mexico. That's the last thing in the world I want. I don't want to see people slaughtered. You wouldn't have to get that many of them, and what would happen? They'd stop coming. That's the idea. Stop coming as soon as you know it's not going to be a free lunch. As far as giving them the death penalty once we catch them here, we don't have to do that. We don't have to turn into Vlad the Impaler. We should send them to a prison colony. I mean that. This is why I wanted one in Greenland. You should have to go do some time on some miserable frozen prison colony, doing hard labor, not killing them, not starving them, nothing like that. Give them three hots and a cot. But there should be real tangible punishment. That way you don't get these headlines we always get of illegal, deported 7 times, arrested for murder. You should be afraid after the first time. You know what I'm afraid of? My money going to communist causes. It's bad enough that I pay taxes when Democrats are elected. I don't need to send money and fund the communist revolution. Neither do you. You don't need that big wireless company you have. You don't. You know that? You don't need the big wireless company because we have Pure Talk now. The three big wireless companies, they are the most disgusting globalist companies. They wade into every cultural issue against us, and they are able to do this because we pay them to do this. Pure Talk's on the same network. So you're getting the same coverage. Pure Talk CEO is a Vietnam veteran. You'll pay a fraction as much, and Pure Talk even hires Americans. Switch to Pure Talk. All it takes, 10 minutes.

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4: Good night, everyone, and welcome to the news. Three independent U.S. Senate candidates from Great Plains states say they won't caucus with either Republicans or Democrats if elected. South Dakota candidate Brian Bangs joined candidates from Nebraska and Montana in making that pledge during a virtual news conference Monday. Bangs, a Hot Springs veteran and former professor, is making his second bid for the Senate. After running as a Democrat against John Thune in 2022, Bangs is now seeking to unseat Senator Mike Rounds as an independent. He says South Dakotans deserve a senator who answers to voters, not party leaders in Washington. Republicans aren't buying it. The National Republican Senatorial Committee called the three candidates Democrats in disguise, while Rounds' campaign argued their policy positions align with progressive Democrats. The candidates acknowledged staying independent could make it harder to secure Senate committee assignments, but say their votes could carry added influence in a closely divided Senate. And a group of Woodbury County landowners has filed a lawsuit challenging the city of Salix's annexation of nearly 900 acres of land, alleging the city failed to follow Iowa law and violated the state's Open Meetings Act. The lawsuit stems from an April 2026 Salix City Council vote approving the annexation. Property owners whose land borders the annexed area are asking a district court to void the action, claiming they did not receive required notice of the public hearing and that local county and township officials were not properly consulted. The suit also alleges the annexation map failed to clearly identify the land involved and claims council members may have discussed the proposal outside public meetings before the final vote was taken. The plaintiffs are seeking to have the annexation declared invalid and are also asking for attorney fees, court costs, and possible penalties if Open Meetings Act violations are found. From the WNEX Nighttime News Desk, I'm Chloe Beltran.
5: Here's your updated 570 WNEX forecast. Cloudy skies tonight with scattered showers and thunderstorms. Temperatures fall back into the mid-40s with winds out of the northeast at 5 to 10. On Thursday, we'll see scattered showers and thunderstorms early in the day. Some fog possible as well, with cloudy skies continuing and high temperatures in the upper 50s. Northwest winds at 15 to 30 miles an hour. Thursday night looks cloudy with temperatures in the upper 30s and northwest winds up to 40 miles an hour. On Friday, lots of sunshine with high temperatures in the low 50s and northwest winds at up to 45 miles an hour. Saturday, lots of sunshine and high temperatures in the low 60s. Sunday, plenty of sun with highs in the upper 60s. And for Monday, we'll see sunny skies with high temperatures reaching the upper 60s. Tuesday, lots of sunshine and highs in the low 70s. I'm meteorologist Ray Miller on 570 WNAX. Right now, it's 54.
6: It is the Jesse Kelly Show on a wonderful, wonderful Wednesday. So remember, Katie Zachariah, that's the name of the new White House press secretary. If you ever, she's actually been on this show before. I interviewed her several times on the First TV. So you're probably at least vaguely familiar with Katie Zachariah. Mom of four, wife, went to Pepperdine and obviously attractive, ridiculously attractive, the kind of woman that you stop and you look at, right? Women hate that, and communists hate that too, and extremely

0: articulate. She had a rough press conference the other day just because she was nervous, but she's going to end up doing great. She knows how to speak about the issues, very smart. You know, she's just very, very sharp. But man alive, do communist women hate attractive women. Here was The View today talking about her.
1: I don't know how this gal got through the door. You can find a lot of people who are prepared to do this.
2: Right. I can tell you how she got through the door.
0: I can tell you how she got through the door, and everyone knows what she's saying. She got through the door because she's hot. And you can hear the harpies hissing in the crowd, booing and hissing. Katie Zachariah is going to have, I'm not going to say a difficult time, but she is going to take some serious incoming fire for her entire tenure as White House press secretary, not just because she's a Republican, that would be standard, it's because of how she looks. She is going to get crucified. Think about it, in that room, it's packed full of what? Ugly women and dudes who will never even be able to sniff a woman who looks like that. So she's looking at nothing but resentment every time she looks out in that room. Everybody hates her. Dear thick glasses. They're not even that thick. Corey said the same thing the other day, too. Chris and Corey were laughing, Coke bottles and all that. They're not even that thick. I think it's because they're aviators. They look a little thicker than normal, whatever. Is there a coordinated effort home and abroad right now to sink Trump in the midterms? The Fed just raised rates. Crude oil's at an all-time high. It's going to make Trump's midterm Everything is Awesome tour even more difficult to sell. Is it possible this has been the master plan from the dark side all along? I love the show, so on and so forth. Says his name is Steve. Well, is this the master plan? Let's talk about COVID first. Just stay with me here. COVID. There's no question. And I mean, no question in any sane person's mind at this point in time, the Democrats use the COVID lockdowns to hurt the economy, create misery and dissatisfaction in an effort to bounce Donald Trump out of the White House. There's no question they did that. Right. So we know that. But that brings up this point. Was that the plan all along? Was the plan all along? Create this supervirus with your gain-of-function research. Purposely leak it out of there. Make sure the Chinese are throwing infected people on a plane back to America. Then once it gets here, and I mean, they have all these steps mapped out. Then once it gets here, we'll put out some really scary videos. The hospitals are overwhelmed. And we'll go walk into Donald Trump's Oval Office, and we'll tell him, Mr. Trump, you have to shut down the country. 15 days to slow the spread. Millions will die. And in the back of their mind, the entire time they're thinking this will cost him the election. Was that the master plan all along? I don't think so. Could be. It could be. But I don't think so. I think what we're dealing with here is just simply people who pounce on a wonderful opportunity. As soon as Trump went along with that, remember the economy was churning. As soon as he agreed to stop it, that presented them with an opportunity. Remember, they never opened it up. When red states started opening it up, the blue states just refused. Why? And then the openings started happening after Joe Biden got installed. Why? The blue states knew. All this misery, the jobless numbers, things like that. This is all going to come back on Trump. I think they seized an opportunity. Now on to where we are now. Was the plan all along to get Donald Trump, whose approval ratings were pretty solid, fuel prices were down in the twos, was the plan all along to get Donald Trump, you know, let's get a cabal of people in the White House to encourage him to go drop bombs on Iran. When he does that, he'll inevitably get stuck over there. And once he's stuck over there, the restrictions and the oil flow will mean high gas prices and it costs him the election. I don't know. I don't think so. Could be. It could be. I don't know. I don't think this was a master plan. I think this is more different entities around the globe taking advantage of an opportunity placed before them. I mean, Iran, we'll make it just about Iran. Iran loves it when a Democrat is president. Barack Obama gave them pallets of cash. They love when a Democrat is president. They have hated both times Donald Trump was president. He's doing

0: all kinds of things to crack down on Iran. Trump has a real, I mean, he hates Iran. So Iran, did they plan all this? No. But once they got bombs dropped on them, it's obvious by this point in time. I told you this months ago. I told you this months ago, and people told me I was crazy. I don't care how bad it gets in Iran. They are not going to give up until after the midterms because they can read poll numbers too. They know American gas prices too, the same way you do. They view this war as being extremely unpopular, and they're correct about that. Gas prices are like the most unpopular thing in politics. So what they're going to do? I mean, they might be hanging on by a thread as we speak. I don't know the conditions inside the country. I hear it's pretty rough. They are going to hang on for dear life until the first Tuesday in November. And I'm not saying they're going to capitulate after that. Probably won't. But I wouldn't be surprised if we wake up on Wednesday morning and the Iranians come to the table and say, you know what? I'm ready to do a deal. Let's get all this thing over with, shall we? Did they plan it all? Was this a secret plan from the Iranians? I doubt it. It's the Iranians taking advantage of an opportunity. I'll make this about Americans, too. Remember, the George Bush, more neoconservative wing of invade everywhere, drop bombs everywhere, they have really been pushed out since Trump came in. Trump was the antithesis of that. And a lot of those guys went from having very, very powerful positions to being kind of just hovering around the edges. And they went back in the club, as we talked about many times before. Do I think that maybe, just maybe, they were encouraging all this in order to cost Trump his presidency? Donald Trump gets his presidency torpedoed. Then maybe in their minds they're thinking the right will fix its lonely eyes on them and say, please come back to power. Trump ruined everything. Come back to power. Maybe. Maybe. Politics is an ugly game, isn't it? And the problem with all this is all these games they play, powerful people play, they affect real people like you. That's what sucks. Yeah, it's not a movie. It's not a TV series. It's real life that affects real people. And I don't like it when powerful people play games with people's lives, and that's what all this stuff is. So, grand conspiracies? Who knows? I don't know. I know this. We'll talk about Dome really quickly. We'll talk about what is to blame for all these new child marriages in France. All that AI, headlines we didn't get to, so much more still to come. And maybe I'll get to a couple emails. All right? We'll be back.
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0: When it's so cold here, but so warm there. Spend time in Florida for baseball spring training in March. 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
6: My name in the Ojibwe language is Gigi Wewedam Ukwe, or in English, speaks with a clear and loud voice, woman.
7: I'm sorry. It's the Jesse Kelly Show. Final segment of the Jesse Kelly Show on a wonderful Wednesday. You can email the show, jesse@jessekellyshow.com. Kamala Harris faces Democratic doubts over 2028 as allies push back on claims she squandered her chance. So as we've touched on this before, but the road to being the Democrat nominee leads through the black vote in southern states like South Carolina. It's a big one. It just does. It's significant. And generally, it's not universal, generally, the black vote will move in a block. They will vote as a block. They'll move where their community leaders in those places tell them to move. You already know Joe Biden got the Democrat nomination when Bernie Sanders was winning it, because Joe Biden went to James Clyburn, South Carolina kingmaker there. Don't know what was agreed upon. I think you and me, we've been around this game long enough to know something changed hands. But James Clyburn decided that Joe Biden was the man, threw his full support behind Joe Biden. Boom, boom, boom, boom, boom. States go down. Joe Biden's the nominee. That's how it works. So I've said that's going to be the path to the Democrat nomination. Again, there's no question about it. But that brings me to the donors, and this is a topic we've had before. When Dome was installed as the Democrat nominee, $2 billion was basically handed to her. There wasn't time for her, she wasn't capable anyway, but there wasn't time for her to fire up some massive fundraising campaign. The machine was already in place, and they basically wrote her a $2 billion check to run for president. And they thought that should be plenty to run for president. Certainly should be plenty because, you know, Trump's a felon and all the things they thought were going to sway the public in their favor, which it didn't, thank God. But that's what they thought. Then she loses. And immediately after, we even saw Democrats go to the media and say there's a lot of anger at Kamala Harris right now. The major Democrat donors feel like they threw their money away. They're angry at her right now. Okay. Here's the question. If guys, I'll just use his name, but he's not the only one. I'll use his name because he's one of the main ones. If guys like James Clyburn, if they are, and they are, kingmakers that can hand you the Democrat nomination, I have to assume they can be bought. I mean, they're Democrats. I have to assume they can be bought. So what if the anger is so palpable amongst the major donors in the Democrat Party, the anger is so palpable at her for wasting all that money, that somebody, just, you know, thinking out loud here, somebody pulls James Clyburn aside and says, hey, your wife looking for a job? I've got this foundation. She could show up twice a year. Pays $800,000 a year. Love for you to send your wife to my foundation, but we kind of need you to back, I don't know who it would be, Gavin Newsom, whoever, J.B. Pritzker. Look, speaking of J.B. Pritzker, You know, that tub of goo who's governor of Illinois.

Boy, the guy who's clearly running for president, he's practically announced it at this point in time. J.B. Pritzker's got money coming out of his ears. I believe it's Hyatt family, Chris. I think it's the Hyatt Hotels. I think that's, if I remember right, that's the source of his wealth. But he's got more money and he knows what to do with. How many major Democrat donors is he already friends with? You think James Clyburn doesn't like money? Think he doesn't want a new bass boat or whatever he's into? Telling you. That's how these things work. French newspaper blames the rise in child marriages on climate change. Communists will create unending misery in your society. And once that misery arrives, communists will then search until they find some part of the opposition, the opposing party, they can blame it on. I just wanted to point out that you're never, ever going to get a Democrat to admit that it's their policies that caused whatever misery it is. They will simply search until they can find somebody on the right and lay it at his feet. Dear balding, yet still undefeated, three-time world champion, Peter Knapmaller. I am really good at that. Why is DeSantis not really in the picture for 28? He turned Florida blood red and continues to gain ground. Very odd that the man has shown the way is not in fashion. Does he not want it, or was challenging Trump that uncomfortable? Can't imagine, so on and so forth. Look, DeSantis has been such a star in the Republican Party. He's been so wonderful for the state of Florida. He's been a shining example of what a Republican governor can do. And he took that formerly purple state and made it blood red now. We can't do enough to thank Ron DeSantis. Ron DeSantis, especially given as young as he is, Ron DeSantis should most definitely be some sort of a leading voice in our movement for years to come. Somewhere. But Donald Trump is going to choose the next nominee. I'm sorry. I'm not telling you to back whoever he chooses. It's your primary vote. Use it as you see fit. Donald Trump has been the most powerful Republican for 10 plus years in America. The one Donald Trump throws his weight behind is going to be the nominee, and your opinion of that or my opinion of that is going to mean absolutely nothing. So if Donald Trump looks at Ron DeSantis and decides that should be my heir apparent, then Ron DeSantis is going to be the nominee. I don't like the odds of that. Donald Trump, they're much more friendly now, but Donald Trump generally doesn't forget things like DeSantis running against him. Trump viewed that as not a friendly competition. Trump viewed that as a complete betrayal. Maybe you agree with that, maybe you don't, but I'm telling you, that's how Trump viewed it. I don't know that Donald Trump's going to turn around and make him king. Plus, I mean, I mentioned J.D. Vance because he's the vice president. He's already the number two guy. Who is Trump going to jump to if he jumps over the number two guy? It's just not likely. And then this is where people who don't like Vance will say Marco Rubio. Rubio and Vance are friends, and Rubio has already said he will not run if J.D. Vance runs. This wish casting that it's going to be Marco Rubio, it's just not going to happen unless J.D. Vance decides he's not going to run. If J.D. Vance decides he's not going to run, I could totally see Trump going, hey, Rubio, you're the guy, you have my endorsement, and then Rubio's the guy. That's how it's going to be. But if you're an anti-Vance guy, I have some bad news for you. J.D. Vance is already crisscrossing the country, having high-power donor meetings, raising money with Republican kingmakers who helped fund Donald Trump's run. He looks like a man who's getting ready. If you hate him, that sucks. If you love him, congratulations. Looks like a man who's getting ready. We'll go tackle some more problems tomorrow. That's all.
We hear this phrase, energize the base, every voting cycle. This audience doesn't need energizing. You already have energy. Energizing the base starts at home. It starts with you. That's what Chalk is. Chalk is the company making world-class supplements used by this audience, me in particular, including the best-selling male vitality stack. If you want to take on more challenges, more than just political, you need energy to do it. And Chalk is what helps

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3: Stop number two underway. I'm Lisa LaSera, Fox News.
4: Hello, Montana. We love you, Montana.
3: President Trump continues his campaign stops in deep red states.
4: We're going to elect a true American patriot, a fantastic man, a great guy, Aaron Flint, to Congress. He's going to Congress to be a warrior.
3: The president again urging the crowd to vote as if he's on the ballot. He easily won the state 2 years ago. Earlier, the president made a stop in Bullhead, Arizona, in support of Congressman Andy Biggs, who's hoping to defeat incumbent Katie Hobbs in the governor's race. The latest Fox News poll breaks down how different groups feel about the political parties ahead of the midterms.
5: Party loyalty is still high. 98% of Democrats say they support Democratic candidates. 94% of Republicans say they support their candidates, but when it comes to independents, 62% say they're going blue. 6 in 10 voters under the age of 45 say they favor Democrats, as do nearly 7 in 10 Hispanics. Republicans' biggest support comes from white evangelical voters, military veterans, and people who regularly attend religious services. Still, overall, voters prefer the Democratic candidate over the Republican by 9 points.
3: Fox's Jessica Rosenthal, the Trump administration threatening California with possible legal action over a claim non-citizens receive mail-in ballots.
6: The DOJ giving the state 48 hours to determine the citizenship status of individuals whose names are listed on a password-protected thumb drive. For individuals whose citizenship cannot be verified, the DOJ is asking elections officials to segregate, not cancel, their ballots until their status can be determined. California Attorney General Rob Bonta has previously said, despite legal threats from the government, voting procedures remain fully secure and unchanged.
3: Fox's Christian Goodwin in Los Angeles. Inflation worsened last month to 3.7%, according to the Labor Department. That's up from 3.4% in August. 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
3: In Alabama is accused in a deadly chainsaw attack that left two family members dead.
11: 911 transcripts reveal a frantic call for help Monday in Mobile. A woman saying her nephew, 47-year-old Thomas Steele, is bipolar, off his medication, and acting strange. Also telling the 911 operator that her nephew was not violent. Hours later, officers were called to the home and found Dora Boone and Christy DeLoach, Steele's aunt and grandmother, decapitated with a chainsaw.
12: There are going to be the appropriate evaluations to establish whether or not he's competent right now to proceed.
11: Prosecutor Keith Blackwood is still remains locked up on two counts of capital murder with no bond. Jeff Manasso, Fox News.
3: An airline passenger who went viral after being duct taped to his seat now faces charges.
13: Wayne Lundeen faces up to 21 years behind bars. This week, the U.S. Attorney's Office for Maryland announced he's facing a host of charges, including interfering with a flight crew. The Arizona man forced an emergency landing at BW Airport. It happened during an American Airlines flight.

0: last month from Dallas to Newark, New Jersey. Other passengers claim Lundeen began hurling racial slurs and harassing flight attendants. He then allegedly tried to strangle the passenger sitting next to him. That's when others intervened. Lundeen's hands were zip-tied and he was duct-taped to his seat until the plane landed. The 67-year-old told a judge in September he did not remember any of what happened. Tom Graham, Fox News.
1: The Justice Department's agreed to drop prosecution of former CIA agent and White House national security official Soo Mi Terry, who was accused of working as an unregistered agent for South Korea in exchange for luxury goods and other gifts, provided that she abides by several conditions stipulated in a deal with prosecutors, including travel restrictions and contact with the government of South Korea. Terry was a senior CIA analyst from 2001 to 2008. I'm Lisa Lucero. This is Fox News.
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3: As the Sioux Falls community mourns the loss of Deputy Sheriff Catherine Frank, tributes continue to grow outside the County Law Enforcement Center. A memorial that was established shortly after Frank's death was announced has become a gathering place for residents, first responders, and community groups, all paying their respects. Flowers, messages, other mementos now surround a display featuring Frank's patrol vehicle and her photograph in uniform. Law enforcement officers across South Dakota say the tragedy has deeply affected agencies statewide. Many note that while officers understand the risks of the job, the loss of a fellow officer hits especially close to home. Minnehaha County Sheriff-elect Josh Phillips says the outpouring of support from the public is appreciated by members of law enforcement.
4: It's been overwhelming, and it's a tribute to honor her like that. And I think South Dakota is different. I think we treat law enforcement respect, and I think that's what the public wants to do is show whatever way they can the honor Catherine's service to our agency.
3: The sheriff's office says it is continuing to work with Frank's family on funeral arrangements, while residents continue to stop by the memorial to remember a deputy whose death has touched communities across the state. Iowa's major party candidates for governor meet Wednesday night in Sioux City. Republican Zach Lane and Democrat Rob Sand will debate on KTIV television. Water quality, Iowa's cancer rate, two of the central campaign issues, things that will be addressed. Lane says major businesses and farm groups have withheld endorsements because of his positions on those issues and economic development.
5: That's what I've been running on this whole time. I haven't switched it from the primary to the general. I'm not going to because I believe it, and I've suffered, and major groups that usually endorse Republicans have chosen not to endorse me because of some of my stances. It's just the way it is.
3: Both candidates support using the state's I Will program to fund water quality improvements. Sand also proposes tax credits for farmers who adopt conservation practices and nutrient management plans.
6: It's a water quality initiative, and at the same time, it's also to help expand public lands. And if we would do a huge wetlands expansion, there's nothing that filters water better, and it gives Iowans a lot of opportunities to be outdoors. We're 49th for public land.
3: Lane, he says lowering Iowa's cancer rate is critical to growing the population and attracting business.
5: And if you have those rankings, when they can go to Colorado, then go to Nashville, Tennessee, Austin, Texas, you know, Montana, and not have to face that reality, we're kind of at a disadvantage. And then what do we have to do? We have to flood them with money to try to convince them to come here.
3: And Sand says bipartisan support exists for expanding cancer treatment. He met Tuesday with doctors and parents of children diagnosed with the disease.
6: Not only is it a health issue, not only is it an issue for families with kids who get diagnosed with cancer, I actually think that it's also an economic development issue right now. I hear from people regularly who are so concerned about it that they wonder whether or not they want to be in Iowa.
3: That televised debate takes place Wednesday evening. Three independent U.S. Senate candidates from the Great Plains say that they will not caucus with Republicans or Democrats if they're elected. South Dakota candidate Brian Bangs, Nebraska candidate Dan Osborne, and also an independent candidate from Montana made that pledge during a virtual news conference Monday. Bangs is a Hot Springs veteran and former professor, and he's making his second bid for the Senate. First time he ran as a Democrat against John Thune in 2022. He's now seeking to unseat Senator Mike Rounds as an independent. He says South Dakotans deserve a senator who answers to the voters and not to party leaders. From the WNAX newsroom, I'm Tim Borman.
7: You know, you can never tell what's in a package until you open it up. 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So consider this next hour a gift, wrapped up in the night sounds and tied with a ribbon made out of radio waves. I'm Cousin Cord Hawkins. I'm your delivery man. And you're tuned to the Lost Highway Radio Show. I don't know what's inside this musical package either, exactly. I mean, the songs sort of choose themselves, but I promise you this, it's exactly what you need to hear. So let's open this one up together, shall we?

Pappy used to say you can't get truly lost if you don't care where you're going. The destination is a tyrant, but the journey, well, now that's a friend. The next tune is for all you travelers who are just going, and that's enough.

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Thank you, truly. Those particular records are back in their sleeves now, but the melodies,

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This ain't just entertainment. This is sacred ground we're walking on together. These songs are hymns from the Church of the Lonesome, the Broke Down, the Lovelorn. They're testaments to the resilience of the human spirit set to a freight train rhythm. I play them as an act of devotion. It's my goal to make this music move you like a prayer you forgot that you knew, to make you feel for just 3 minutes at a time that you're witnessed, you're understood, and you're not alone on this long-lost highway.

is your updated 570 WNAX forecast. Cloudy overnight with a continuing chance of showers and storms. Temperatures fall back into the mid-40s with winds out of the northeast at 5 to 10. On Thursday, we'll see scattered showers and thunderstorms early in the day. Some fog possible as well, with cloudy skies continuing and high temperatures in the upper 50s. Northwest winds at 15 to 30 miles an hour. Thursday night looks cloudy with temperatures in the upper 30s and northwest winds up to 40 miles an hour. On Friday, lots of sunshine with high temperatures in the low 50s and northwest winds at up to

0: 45 miles an hour. Saturday, lots of sunshine and high temperatures in the low 60s. Sunday, plenty of sun with highs in the upper 60s. And for Monday, we'll see sunny skies with high temperatures reaching the upper 60s. Tuesday, lots of sunshine and highs in the low 70s. I'm meteorologist Ray Miller on 570 WNAX. Right now, it's 54.
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5: Good night, everyone, and welcome to the news. The Sioux Falls City Council is beginning a formal review of data center development, launching a public process aimed at determining whether new regulations are needed for future projects. The Council's Regulatory Oversight Committee will examine local, state, and federal rules, study different types of data centers, and consider possible city ordinances. Council members say the goal is to create a transparent process that gives residents, industry representatives, and technical experts a chance to weigh in before any recommendations are made. One of the key issues involves large-scale or hyperscale data centers, including the proposed Gemini project. City leaders say residents have raised questions about potential impacts on power demand, infrastructure, and the broader community. Councilmember James Oppenheimer says the committee plans to hold public meetings in November and January with opportunities for public comment at each session. The Regulatory Oversight Committee is expected to deliver its recommendations to the full City Council by January 12th. And Americans shopping for Medicare coverage will find fewer choices when the annual enrollment opens Thursday. Some major insurers are eliminating Medicare Advantage plans, leaving rural areas especially short of options. Del Rapids insurance agent Jeff Schwabach, who has worked in the business for four decades, says insurers can no longer absorb rising costs and out-of-pocket limits. He blames cost shifting under the Inflation Reduction Act, provisions that began taking effect last year. Eastern South Dakota still has several plans, but most West River residents are down to one Advantage carrier. Schwabach worries more insurers and eventually the plans themselves could disappear. Enrollment runs Thursday through

1963 or 1967 or 1974 from some studio in Nashville that maybe ain't even there no more. And it's echoing off these here bayou walls right into your speakers. I play it because I'm fascinated by the echo. I want you to hear that voice from the past and recognize something of yourself in it. To know your own lonesome call really ain't so different. That's your pain, your joy, and it's all part of that same long echo.

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Don't worry, I'll keep you safe.

so subtle by chance. You're a Cousin Cord on the Lost Highway Radio Show, and let's pause now for a word from one of our fine sponsors. Are you planning a big family reunion, a hog roast, or just hate your indoor plumbing? 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
1: People are scared of the quiet. They gotta fill it up with noise, but the quiet, that's where the music comes from. That space between the notes, the silence after a heart breaks, the pause before a prayer. The next one understands the power of a little bit of quiet.
2: Big John. Big John.
3: Every morning at the mine, you could see him arrive. He stood 6 foot six and weighed 245, kind of broad at the shoulder and narrow at the hip. 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

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He didn't say much, he kind of quiet and shy. And if you spoke at all, he just said hi to Big John. Somebody said he came from New Orleans, where he got in a fight over a Cajun queen, and a crashing blow from a huge right hand sent a Louisiana fella to the promised land.

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Through the dust and the smoke of this man-made hell walked a giant of a man that the miners knew well. Grabbed a sagging timber and gave out with a groan, and like a giant oak tree just stood.

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Now there's only one left down there to save Big John. With jacks and timbers they started back down. Then came that rumble way down in the ground, and the smoke and gas belched out of that mine. 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

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Thank you for sharing your time with me.

0: Thank you for sharing your time with me. I want you to think on what we've heard. Let it simmer a little bit, because another chapter of the Lost Highway Radio Show is just coming up on the other side of the clock. I'm Court Hawkins. We'll pick right back up where we left off in just a bit.
1: Here's your updated 570 WNAX forecast. Cloudy overnight with a continuing chance of showers and storms. Temperatures fall back into the mid-40s with winds out of the northeast at 5 to 10. On Thursday, we'll see scattered showers and thunderstorms early in the day. Some fog possible as well, with cloudy skies continuing and high temperatures in the upper 50s. Northwest winds at 15 to 30 miles an hour. Thursday night looks cloudy with temperatures in the upper 30s and northwest winds up to 40 miles an hour. On Friday, lots of sunshine with high temperatures in the low 50s and northwest winds at up to 45 miles an hour. Saturday, lots of sunshine and high temperatures in the low 60s. Sunday, plenty of sun with highs.
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0: Making its case in the West. I'm Lisa Lucera, Fox News. President Trump wrapping up the second of two campaign stops tonight in Montana, where he told supporters if Democrats take the House and Senate, we would go back to what he called the dark ages of America.
1: The proud people of Montana will never let that happen, please. Never. We will fight, fight, fight, and we will win, win, win.
0: The president was in Montana to campaign for congressional candidate Aaron Flint. Earlier, he was in Arizona in support of Andy Biggs. The congressman is facing incumbent Katie Hobbs in the race for governor. The latest Fox News poll finds the economy top of mind for voters, who are signaling more support for Democrats than Republicans ahead of the midterms.
2: The Fox poll finds two-thirds of voters are dissatisfied with the direction of the country, and a little more than a quarter think the economy is good or fair. Just under half say their finances are worse than they were 2 years ago, and 6 in 10 voters say the cost of living is the top economic issue. This is all translating into tough news for the GOP. President Trump's approval rating is at a new low in the Fox poll at 36%. And when broken down by issue, the president is underwater on approval of his handling of almost everything except the border, with 77% disapproving of his handling of inflation. Voters prefer the Democratic congressional candidate over the Republican by 9 points, and Democrats are more interested in midterms than Republicans also by 9 points.
0: Fox's Jessica Rosenthal. Police in a Chicago suburb have arrested a 19-year-old man they say was plotting a mass shooting at a Hindu place of worship. Alexandros Paparakis faces felony charges of making a terrorist threat and unlawfully possessing weapons. Investigators say he planned to target the largest Hindu temple in Aurora, Illinois, but the exact location remains under investigation. It's not immediately clear if Paparakis has a lawyer. 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
0: Update on the Pope's health as he recovers from lung cancer surgery.
7: Leo XIV is eating regularly and has already begun walking and doing respiratory exercises. That from his two doctors, who have provided new information following yesterday's operation. They say blood tests and an X-ray have confirmed a normal post-operative recovery. A growth on the Pope's lung discovered in a routine checkup turned out to be cancer. Surgeons removed part of Leo's right lung, but we're still waiting to hear whether tests show if the cancerous cells were contained or had already spread. Jonathan Savage, Fox News.
0: The Justice Department threatening California with possible legal action over what it says are non-citizens believed to have received mail-in ballots for the midterms. The acting deputy attorney general has sent a letter to California's Secretary of State saying they have 48 hours to review the list. The Los Angeles County Registrar says his office is reviewing the demand with the Secretary of State and State Attorney General. An NFL player, once considered a star, receives a mixed verdict in a civil case against him.
8: Jury in Miami finding former Dolphins wide receiver Tyreek Hill liable for 2 counts of battery, but not liable for the 8 remaining claims made by his estranged wife. After 4 hours of deliberations, the jury awarding Laquita Vaccaro $500,000 in compensatory damages, but denying her claims for punitive damages. The week-long civil trial involved numerous allegations of physical and verbal abuse committed by Hill toward Vaccaro. Hill, who played for the Chiefs and the Dolphins, is currently a free

0: agent Frank Lanza, Fox News.
1: For the first time in 25 years, there's a new type of sunscreen available. The FDA approved the chemical ingredient BEMT back in June. Dermatologists say it offers broad protection without the cosmetic downsides of older ingredients. I'm Lisa Lacera. This is Fox News.
2: This is WNAX News with News Director Tim Borman.
3: The Sioux Falls City Council is starting a formal review of data center development. They're launching a public process that's aimed at determining whether new regulations are needed for any future projects. Now, the council's regulatory oversight committee will be examining local, state, and federal rules, studying different types of data centers, and considering possible city ordinances. Council members say the goal is to create a transparent process that gives residents, industry representatives, and technical experts a chance to weigh in before any recommendations are made.
4: It's important to me that we lay out a clear process and so that we know where and when we're engaging on this.
3: That's Council Member Rich McCorris. One of the key issues involves large-scale or hyperscale data centers, including the proposed Gemini project. City leaders say residents have raised questions about potential impacts on power demand, infrastructure, and the broader community. Council Member James Oppenheimer says that the committee plans to hold public meetings in November and January with opportunities for public comment at each session. Committee members stress that no decisions have been made and that gathering information is the current focus.
5: At each of the three public hearings we're going to have, or public meetings, we're going to have time for public input during that too. Another opportunity for people to have their voice heard and also be able to understand what we are doing as a committee.
3: The Regulatory Oversight Committee is expected to deliver its recommendations to the full City Council by the 12th of January next year. Residents can submit comments and proposed ordinance ideas through late November. Speaking about data centers, a group of Woodbury County landowners has filed a lawsuit challenging the City of Salix's annexation of 900 acres of land. We've talked about it before. They're alleging that the city failed to follow Iowa state law and violated the state's Open Meetings Act. The lawsuit stems from April 2026, when the Salix City Council voted to approve the annexation. Property owners whose land borders that annexed area are asking a district court to void the action, claiming that they didn't receive required notice of the public hearing and that local county and township officials were not properly consulted. The suit also alleges that the annexation map failed to clearly identify the land involved, and they claim council members may have discussed the proposal outside of public meetings before any final vote was taken. The plaintiffs are seeking to have the annexation declared invalid. They're also asking for attorney's fees, court costs, and possible penalties if Open Meetings Act violations are found. A Woodbury County judge has allowed the amended petition to move forward, but has not ruled on the merits of the case. The annexation, for now, remains in effect while the legal challenge continues. And Morningside University in Sioux City has received the largest grant in school history, nearly $3 million, to expand nursing education and strengthen healthcare services in rural communities. University officials say that the four-year, $2.97 million federal grant will fund Project Connect Care, an initiative designed to prepare more nurses to work in rural and medically underserved areas across Iowa, Nebraska, and South Dakota. Now, the funding will allow Morningside's Nyland School of Nursing and Health Sciences to expand its simulation training facilities. Planned additions include intensive care and emergency care simulation labs, maternal and pediatric training suites, virtual reality learning spaces, and immersive patient care environments. University leaders say the expanded simulation center will help students build clinical skills, judgment, and confidence before working with patients in real-world settings. School officials say the grants are aimed at strengthening the future healthcare workforce in the region. From the WNAX Newsroom, I'm Tim Borman.

There's a stillness out here just after sundown that a lot of folks just can't abide. It's too quiet. It's too full of its own thoughts. But that's the perfect emptiness to fill up with something that's real.

Good evening, friends. Court Hawkins here, keeper of the flame and the records, welcoming you to the Lost Highway Radio Show. We're going to push back against that modern silence with a whole lot of beautiful noise from a time when songs were stories that you could believe in. We're talking about classics that smell like tube amplifiers and old cigarette smoke and heartache. From my swampy kitchen right to your ears, we're building a bridge of pure, unvarnished country soul. My task, it's a simple one. I'm here to be your faithful guide. Your task is even better. All you gotta do is listen and feel it. So let's begin the Lost Highway Radio Show.

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3: Oh, we don't need to get into specifics. 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

following a worn path through the woods, that don't mean you're unoriginal. It just means you're trusting the footsteps of those who came before you. That's what we do here on the Lost Highway Radio Show. We walk the worn path that was laid down by the pickers and the poets and the survivors of heartache. The path is broken in good. Our job is just to walk it and appreciate the journey and maybe wear it in a little deeper for the next traveler.

You ever notice how a steel guitar sounds like the air feels right before it rains? 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I like that.

0: 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I'm Cord Hawkins. 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
1: Here's your updated 570 WNAX forecast. Cloudy overnight with a continuing chance of showers and storms. Temperatures fall back into the mid-40s with winds out of the northeast at 5 to 10. On Thursday, we'll see scattered showers and thunderstorms early in the day. Some fog possible as well, with cloudy skies continuing and high temperatures in the upper 50s. Northwest winds at 15 to 30 miles an hour. Thursday night looks cloudy with temperatures in the upper 30s and northwest winds up to 40 miles an hour. On Friday, lots of sunshine with high temperatures in the low 50s and northwest winds at up to 45 miles an hour. Saturday, lots of sunshine and high temperatures in the low 60s. Sunday, plenty of sun with highs.
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1: Fox News, I'm Ted Linder. The countdown to the midterms is on. Today, President Trump traveled to Bullhead City, Arizona, imploring voters to turn out to keep Democrats in the minority.
2: We have to be here a long time. We want to make it so it never happens again. They can never destroy. They destroyed our country. They would have, if they had one more year in office, our country would have been, I think, destroyed. It could never have been brought back.
1: The president holding a rally in Montana tonight, and Pope Leo XIV recovering from cancer surgery.
3: He's eating, walking, and even celebrated mass on his floor. Yesterday, doctors at Gemelli Hospital in Rome removed a lower section of his right lung. Tests confirmed a diagnosis of lung adenocarcinoma, the most common type of lung cancer with the most favorable prognosis.
1: And that's Fox's Lauren Green. 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
5: Good night, everyone, and welcome to the news. Two people were killed Monday afternoon in a tragic crash on Interstate 90 east of Kimball after a wheel broke loose from a livestock trailer and crossed the median. According to the South Dakota Highway Patrol, a Dodge Ram pickup was traveling westbound pulling a stock trailer near mile marker 292 when a wheel detached from the trailer. The wheel crossed into the eastbound lanes and struck a Honda Odyssey carrying a Minnesota family. The 31-year-old Honda driver and a 3-year-old child suffered fatal injuries. A 24-year-old woman sustained life-threatening injuries, while an 11-month-old child suffered minor injuries. The driver of the pickup, a 54-year-old man from Plankinton, was not injured. Authorities have not yet released the victims' names, pending family notification. And the closure of two Nebraska-assisted living facilities has forced nearly 100 residents to find new places to live, highlighting growing concerns about the future of long-term care in rural communities. The Colorado-based Bethesda Foundation closed its Kearney facility last month and plans to shut down a second location in Omaha this week. Together, the closures displaced dozens of elderly residents and left many families searching for limited Medicaid-supported housing options. Company officials cited rising operating costs and financial pressures. Long-term care advocates say Medicaid reimbursement rates have failed to keep pace with the cost of providing care, putting increasing strain on facilities that serve lower-income seniors. The closures also eliminated dozens of jobs and come as Nebraska's senior population continues to grow. Advocates say the situation underscores broader challenges facing long-term care providers across Nebraska and the region, raising concerns about where future residents will find care as more facilities

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3: I am Make It Easy Steve, and this is another WNAX Trips Update. 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For crying out loud, we saw the Pope last May. 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
5: Did you ever write a letter you knew you were never going to send? You got all the words right there, but the address? That address is to a memory, a feeling. I reckon that's what the best country songs really are. Unsent letters that have been set to music. Cort Hawkins here, and we're going to open up the mailbox of the soul. We're going to deliver a few of those unsent letters right to your ears. And maybe you'll find one with your name on it. Well, let's just check the first one right now.

I got a last piece of sweet potato pie sitting on the counter. Now the question is, do you eat it and have the joy be over? Or do you let it sit there like a promise of some future joy? Some choices are heavier than they seem. This song is about wanting something you know can't last.

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Life's a long road. Sometimes you're running on empty. Well, Gautreaux's can fill you up. 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
2: 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It's got that little crusty stuff forming on the bottom. I'm going to rinse that out, fix it up, brew a new batch. You do the same. I'll meet you right back here in a few on the Lost Highway Radio Show.
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6: 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If you've got excess items on your farm or on the construction site that you wanna sell, you'll wanna give us a call at 605-836-2277. We've got a good line of machinery that we've got already under contract for the auction, and more items will be coming in over the next 6 weeks or so. So if you got those items, our advertising deadline is the first few days of November to make our advertising and get on the list. You'll want to make sure you make that call to us before the 1st of November. Again, our telephone number is 605-836-2277. Pfeiffer's, nobody does it better.
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2: 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Sometimes I believe it's a total daggone miracle that it gets to you at all. But the Facebook feed seems to be a little bit more direct, a little bit clearer. If you want the news, the teasers, the straight talk without the static, that's your place. Cousin Gord Hawkins. It's easier than finding the shack.

0: 570 WNAX forecast. Cloudy overnight with a continuing chance of showers and storms. Temperatures fall back into the mid-40s with winds out of the northeast at 5 to 10. On Thursday, we'll see scattered showers and thunderstorms early in the day. Some fog possible as well, with cloudy skies continuing and high temperatures in the upper 50s. Northwest winds at 15 to 30 miles an hour. Thursday night looks cloudy with temperatures in the upper 30s and northwest winds up to 40 miles an hour. On Friday, lots of sunshine with high temperatures in the low 50s and northwest winds at up to 45 miles an hour. Saturday, lots of sunshine and high temperatures in the low 60s. Sunday, plenty of sun with highs.
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0: 70s. I'm meteorologist Ray Miller on 570 WNAX. Right now, it's 54.
2: This is WNAX Yankton. The Ford F-150. It doesn't just raise the bar, it is the bar. It's 11 o'clock.

0: Reiterating his promise to give all American adults a check for $5,000 if Republicans win control of the House and Senate.
1: If you elect a Republican House and a Republican Senate on November 3rd, you'll get your $5,000. We'll make all Trump tax cuts permanent, including the very famous now no tax on tips, no tax on overtime, and no tax on Social Security for our great seniors.
0: He also warned what would happen if Democrats win.
1: But the choice in this election is very simple. You can vote for the radical left Democrat communist to loot your wealth, raise your taxes by $5 trillion.
0: Earlier in the day, the president also was in Bullhead City, Arizona, in support of Congressman Andy Biggs, who's running against incumbent Katie Hobbs in the governor's race. Pope Leo XIV recovering from cancer surgery. We have the latest from Fox's Lauren Green.
2: He's eating, walking, and even celebrated mass on his floor. Yesterday, doctors at Gemelli Hospital in Rome removed a lower section of his right lung. Tests confirmed a diagnosis of lung adenocarcinoma, the most common type of lung cancer with the most favorable prognosis. The Vatican releasing a statement saying the condition had been suspected during preoperative tests and confirmed during the 90-minute surgery.
0: And that is Fox's Lauren Green reporting. North Korea says it has test-fired cruise missiles designed to be fired from submarines as it continues to expand its military capabilities during a prolonged freeze in diplomacy with Washington and Seoul. North Korean state media describing the weapons as strategic, implying an intent to harm them with nuclear warheads, but didn't specify whether they were launched from a submarine or an underwater test platform. 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
0: Investigators have reportedly made a second identification of a World Trade Center victim through the use of emerging genetic genealogy techniques. Fox's Tom Rigotti reports.
7: New York's Newsday reports the identification involved a woman who was inside one of the Twin Towers when they were struck by airliners, hijacked by terrorists, and collapsed on September 11, 2001. The New York City Chief Medical Examiner's Office says the victim's family asked for confidentiality and did not want her identity disclosed. In August, officials announced the first 9/11 victim to be identified by the emerging technology. That was also a woman whose family requested anonymity. More than 2,700 people were killed in the 9/11 attacks. Tom Rigotti, Fox News.
0: D.C. officials are asking an appeals court to order National Guard troops out of Washington.
8: Washington, D.C.'s Attorney General Brian Schwab argues the deployment of National Guard troops last summer was illegal and is urging an appeals court to end it.
9: The United States military should not be policing the streets of American cities.
8: Three judges on the D.C. Court of Appeals are now considering if President Trump has the authority to keep National Guard troops deployed as part of an anti-crime initiative. Lawyers for the administration says the president has broad and inherent authority from Congress over the use of the D.C. National Guard. D.C. argues that power is limited to quelling a riot or insurrection and still requires approval. A ruling is expected in the next few weeks. At the White House, Jared Halpern, Fox News.
0: A popular airline dropping flights to three destinations around the U.S., Mexico, and the Middle East this year. American Airlines discontinuing service to Santa Maria, California, Tijuana, Mexico, and Doha, Qatar, according to aviation outlet Simple Flying.

0: Tijuana losing its only nonstop route operated by a major U.S. airline. American did not offer a reason for these reported changes, only saying that it routinely reviews its routes to ensure optimal deployment of aircraft. I'm Sue Guzman. This is Fox News.
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2: We first told you last week about plans to restore long-term care services in Corsica, South Dakota. Well, community leaders are moving ahead with that effort to bring the town's only nursing home back into operation over a year after it closed down. Now, the facility shut its doors in January of this year when Good Samaritan and Sanford ended operations, leaving residents in the area without local nursing home care. Since then, the Corsica Development Foundation has partnered with Douglas County Memorial Hospital to develop a plan to reopen the facility and restore long-term care services in the area. Hospital CEO Heath Brower says that that organization already has a lot of the moving parts in place.
3: We've already got therapists on staff. We've got pharmacists on staff. We've got dietary managers. We've got housekeepers. We've got maintenance. So this is just kind of another avenue for us to grow. Because like I said, we've got an HR department and stuff. So, and CFO. So we're going to be able to create a lot of synergies by adding the nursing home to our portfolio.
2: Current plans call for the nursing home to reopen sometime between April and July of 2027. Now, when it does, officials expect the facility to offer between 14 and 18 rooms for residents. Supporters say the project will help to fill a critical need for long-term care in rural South Dakota while allowing more seniors to remain closer to family, friends, and their home communities. Americans shopping for Medicare coverage are going to find fewer choices when the annual enrollment opens on Thursday. Some major insurers are eliminating Medicare Advantage plans, leaving rural areas especially short of options. Del Rapids insurance agent Jeff Schwaback, who has worked in the business for 40 years, says insurers can no longer absorb rising costs and out-of-pocket limits.
4: Instead of funding it, they cost shifted it to the insurance companies who administer the prescription drug program and Advantage plans. And it really wiped them out, a lot of them. We lost 12 plans in our zip code, for example, last year, and we lost even more this year. They simply can't afford it to be in that industry anymore with this huge cost shift.
2: He blames cost shifting under the Inflation Reduction Act, provisions that began taking effect last year.
4: I do have that fear, honestly, because there are many in Washington on both sides of the aisle who their goal is to have Medicare for all, is what they want to call it. But that's the big push for nationalized health care. Obamacare was the first step in trying to achieve that.
2: Now, Eastern South Dakota still has several plans, but most West River residents are down to just one Advantage carrier. Schwaback worries that more insurers and eventually the plans themselves could disappear completely.
4: Wellmark no longer offers an Advantage plan start for next year. Humana does not offer any to us anymore. United Healthcare only offers the dual eligible, that Medicaid, Medicare plan. And so that's about our only option. The landscape has just absolutely been decimated. And it all stems from that bill.
2: Enrollment runs Thursday through December 7th. Now, this is an interesting story from South Dakota Newswatch. More South Dakota students are crossing state lines to attend school. And that helps some rural districts maintain enrollment, funding, and programs. South Dakota currently has agreements with North Dakota, Minnesota, and Iowa that allow students in border communities to attend to public schools across state lines. The partnerships were created to give families more options in rural areas where the nearest school may be in a different state. The South Dakota Department of Education says it doesn't track the total number of out-of-state students. It leaves those arrangements up to the local districts. But school officials say that those extra students can make a big difference. State aid is tied to enrollment, and many rural districts continue to face declining student populations. In some communities, cross-border enrollment has helped to offset losses caused by shrinking populations and school closures. Educators say the agreements have become an important tool for keeping educational opportunities available in small communities on either side of the state line. From the WNAX Newsroom, I'm Tim Borman.
1: Where the pavement ends and the memories begin, that's where we hit that final hour. I'm Cousin Gord. 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

then I awake and look around at these four gray walls that surround me, and I realize I was only dreaming. For there's a guard and there's a sad old padre, arm in arm, we'll walk at daybreak.

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Clear as a bell. Makes me think maybe the paths are open. Now, if you've got something burning a hole in your pocket meant for this old kitchen table broadcast, maybe a tale that needs telling, or a song crying out from the past, or maybe just a howdy from the other side of the pines, there is an address. Think of it like coordinates whispered on the wind. 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And toss it out into the wires and the willows, and I can't say when I'll drift by to collect it, but drift by I do, eventually.

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0: Stories surrounding agriculture's past, present, and future. Do you have a story of your own? Know someone or a company that would like to tell their story? Give Chris a call today at 605-271-7730.
1: A man will look at a tool and he'll see what it can do. A hammer, that'll drive a nail. A saw, that'll cut a board. But I like to look at the tool and try to see the hand that used it. The calluses it built up, the blisters, the house it built, the firewood it split, heck, even the coffin it fashioned. The tool, that's just a middleman. The real transaction is between a need and a human will. We ain't defined by the tools we own, but by the wear that they put on our souls.
2: The most famous of all the voodoo queens that ever existed is Marie Laveau down in Louisiana. A lot of weird, ungodly tales about Marie. She's supposed to have a lot of magic potions and

You know, every single one is a keeper. Of course, that's why I got that pile of vinyl in the other room. You're on the Lost Highway Radio Show. I'm Cousin Cord.

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0: Love in his Mississippi heart.
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0: that right there, that's the sound of a promise kept. A promise of good music and quiet company. Remember, out here on the Lost Highway, there's always another promise just waiting to be made. I'm Cousin Court Hawkins, taking a few minutes for myself, but I'll be back, and I would be greatly obliged if you came back with me.
1: Here's your updated 570 WNAX forecast. Cloudy overnight with a continuing chance of showers and storms. Temperatures fall back into the mid-40s with winds out of the northeast at 5 to 10. On Thursday, we'll see scattered showers and thunderstorms early in the day. Some fog possible as well, with cloudy skies continuing and high temperatures in the upper 50s. Northwest winds at 15 to 30 miles an hour. Thursday night looks cloudy with temperatures in the upper 30s and northwest winds up to 40 miles an hour. On Friday, lots of sunshine with high temperatures in the low 50s and northwest winds at up to 45 miles an hour. Saturday, lots of sunshine and high temperatures in the low 60s. Sunday, plenty of sun with highs.

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5: Fox News, I'm Ted Linder. Pope Leo XIV recovering from cancer surgery. He's eating, walking, and even celebrated Mass on his floor. Yesterday, doctors at Gemelli Hospital in Rome removed a lower section of his right lung. Tests confirmed a diagnosis of lung adenocarcinoma, the most common type of lung cancer with the most favorable prognosis.
6: Fox's Lauren Green. The countdown of the midterms on. President Trump traveling to Bullhead City, Arizona on Wednesday, imploring voters to turn out to keep Democrats in the minority.
7: We have to be here a long time. We want to make it so it never happens again. They can never destroy. They destroyed our country. They would have, if they had one more year in office, our country would have been, I think, destroyed. It could never have been brought back.
6: The president also holding a rally in Montana Wednesday night. The Milwaukee Brewers one game away from the pennant, taking a 3-0 lead in the NLCS over their 6-2 win in L.A. over the Dodgers. America.

0: Good night, everyone, and welcome to the news. Three independent U.S. Senate candidates from Great Plains states say they won't caucus with either Republicans or Democrats if elected. South Dakota candidate Brian Bangs joined candidates from Nebraska and Montana in making that pledge during a virtual news conference Monday. Bangs, a Hot Springs veteran and former professor, is making his second bid for the Senate. After running as a Democrat against John Thune in 2022, Bangs is now seeking to unseat Senator Mike Rounds as an independent. He says South Dakotans deserve a senator who answers to voters, not party leaders in Washington. Republicans aren't buying it. The National Republican Senatorial Committee called the three candidates Democrats in disguise, while Rounds' campaign argued their policy positions align with progressive Democrats. The candidates acknowledged staying independent could make it harder to secure Senate committee assignments, but say their votes could carry added influence in a closely divided Senate. And a group of Woodbury County landowners has filed a lawsuit challenging the city of Salix's annexation of nearly 900 acres of land, alleging the city failed to follow Iowa law and violated the state's Open Meetings Act. The lawsuit stems from an April 2026 Salix City Council vote approving the annexation. Property owners whose land borders the annexed area are asking a district court to void the action, claiming they did not receive required notice of the public hearing and that local county and township officials were not properly consulted. The suit also alleges the annexation map failed to clearly identify the land involved and claims council members may have discussed the proposal outside public meetings before the final vote was taken. The plaintiffs are seeking to have the annexation declared invalid and are also asking for attorney fees, court costs, and possible penalties if Open Meetings Act violations are found. From the WNEX Nighttime News Desk, I'm Chloe Beltran.
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5: 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Our Hawaiian beach vacation is in February. When a

well-worn pair of boots, or finding your favorite spot on the old porch swing. Cousin Court Hawkins here. The coffee's fresh, that stack of vinyl is leaning just right, and the stories are queued up and ready to go. Glad you could make it back. So let's pick up where we left off. What do you say?

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Look, any old place can sell you a bucket of minnows, but at the Rusty Hook, they'll give you a glimpse of your future. Miss Claudette will read the coffee grounds at the bottom of your thermos and then tell you if the fish are biting, and also if your no-good brother-in-law is ever going to pay you back. 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
0: This ain't just entertainment. This is sacred ground we're walking on together. These songs are hymns from the Church of the Lonesome, the Broke Down, the Lovelorn. They're testaments to the resilience of the human spirit set to a freight train rhythm. I play them as an act of devotion. It's my goal to make this music move you like a prayer you forgot that you knew, to make you feel for just 3 minutes at a time that you're witnessed, you're understood, and you're not alone on this long-lost highway.

And with that last note fading into the night, it's time for me to turn down the lantern. But I'll leave a little glow in the window, a beacon for tomorrow. Thank you, friends, for another evening of fine company. You make this old lost highway feel less lonesome. I'm mighty grateful. So until we meet again, this is Cousin Court Hawkins signing off. May your night be peaceful, your path be clear, and we'll see you tomorrow.

0: Here's your updated 570 WNAX forecast. Cloudy overnight with a continuing chance of showers and storms. Temperatures fall back into the mid-40s with winds out of the northeast at 5 to 10. On Thursday, we'll see scattered showers and thunderstorms early in the day. Some fog possible as well, with cloudy skies continuing and high temperatures in the upper 50s. Northwest winds at 15 to 30 miles an hour. Thursday night looks cloudy with temperatures in the upper 30s and northwest winds up to 40 miles an hour. On Friday, lots of sunshine with high temperatures in the low 50s and northwest winds at up to 45 miles an hour. Saturday, lots of sunshine and high temperatures in the low 60s. Sunday, plenty of sun with highs.
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0: 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I'm meteorologist Ray Miller on 570 WNAX. 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

0: President Trump making a promise the Department of War will build a new super range to test new weapons and technology.
1: Potential autonomous weapons, space and electronic warfare technology, supersonics and hypersonics. Montana will help ensure the American military always reigns supreme. So you're getting it, everybody. Will you please leave me alone?
0: The president,
1: leave me alone, Tim.
0: The president speaking there from his rally in Montana on Wednesday night. In a recent Fox poll, 59% of registered voters say cost of living is the top economic issue. 85% say they're extremely concerned or very concerned about inflation and high prices. North Korea says it's test-fired cruise missiles designed to be fired from submarines as it continues to expand its military capabilities during a prolonged freeze in diplomacy with Washington and Seoul. North Korean state media describing the weapons as strategic, implying an intent to arm them with nuclear warheads, but did not specify whether they were launched from an actual sub or an underwater test platform. And the Milwaukee Brewers, one game away from winning the National League pennant, taking a 3-0 lead in the NLCS over the Dodgers after their 6-2 win in L.A. on Wednesday night. 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
0: Pope Leo XIV is recovering from cancer surgery. Fox's Lauren Green.
14: He's eating, walking, and even celebrated Mass on his floor. Yesterday, doctors at Gemelli Hospital in Rome removed a lower section of his right lung. Tests confirmed a diagnosis of lung adenocarcinoma, the most common type of lung cancer with the most favorable prognosis. The Vatican releasing a statement saying the condition had been suspected during preoperative tests and confirmed during the 90-minute surgery. Follow-up tests will determine treatment. The Vatican not saying whether Leo will be recovered enough to make the planned trip to South America in November, which is an ambitious 11-day, three-country journey clocking in 19,000 miles. All his appointments have been canceled through next Tuesday. In New York, Lauren Green, Fox News.
0: Washington, D.C. Attorney General Brian Schwab speaking to reporters at the U.S. Court of Appeals Wednesday after filing a lawsuit against the Trump administration's deployment of National Guard troops into the city. The attorney general says the deployment of the National Guard to cities around the country was illegal and they are making regular citizens feel afraid.
15: For over a year now, there have been more than thousands of National Guard on the streets of the District of Columbia who are not from the District of Columbia, but from other states. And they have spread fear and apprehension.
0: President Trump deploying the National Guard to various cities last year as part of his effort to fight violent crime. And opening arguments began in London on Wednesday for the rape and sexual assault trial of British actor Russell Brand. The prosecution labeling the 51-year-old a ruthless sexual predator, detailing allegations from 6 women that span a decade. Brand has pleaded not guilty.
16: It's that time of year again. You know what I'm talking about. When you're just driving along and all of a sudden...
17: Oh, dear.
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0: from the heartland of America and the gateway to the West. Good morning, good evening, wherever you may be across the nation, around the world. I'm George Norrie, and this is Coast to Coast AM. Later tonight, the world through the eyes of an astrologer. Looking forward to that. Here's what's happening. Sad story to report to you tonight. Coast to Coast guest, the forbidden archaeologist Michael Cremo has died. He was 78 years old. He'd been in hospice for several weeks. We shall miss that guy. He was one heck of a guest. U.S. consumer inflation was hotter than anticipated in September, according to government data, as Washington's war with Tehran pushed energy costs higher, deepening strains on American households ahead of next month's midterm elections. Let's check in with John Truman Wolf, the publisher of the financial newsletter Strategic Financial Intelligence. Well, it's not going away, John, is it?
1: George, you know, wars drive inflation, and I don't think anybody expected this, if you want to call it a war, to continue this long. I think the administration thought it would take them a month or so. At the end of the Vietnam War, towards the end of the 60s, actually, Charles de Gaulle sent his Navy to New York to pick up the gold from the Fed because of the amount of money that we were spending on the Vietnam War. And it's beginning to peak that way now. Wars drive inflation, George, because we spend trillions. I think this war is gonna lose him the House, maybe the Senate. I don't think anything's going to cool off inflation-wise until this thing ends.
0: I think you're right, and the Feds are going to meet pretty soon, and we'll see what happens there, too. Thank you, John. Netflix said it will lay off roughly 6% of its employees, or roughly 1,000 workers. The job cuts will largely impact the product, technical, legal, and HR teams and departments. Americans who may be planning an overseas trip are facing an updated warning from the U.S. State Department amid heightened safety and security concerns. The department has issued a level 3 reconsider travel advisory for Saudi Arabia and a level 4 do not travel designation as well. U.S. officials cited several concerns behind the warning. With more on what's going on out in the Middle East, here's Tom Danheiser.
2: Well, George, the U.S. State Department maintains a level 3, which is a reconsider travel advisory for much of the Middle East. This includes Israel, the West Bank, Saudi Arabia, the UAE, Bahrain, Jordan, Kuwait, Oman, and Qatar. And the level 4, which is, as you mentioned, a do not travel advisory, is for Iran, Iraq, Lebanon, Syria, Gaza, and Yemen. The ongoing naval confrontation between the U.S. and Iran has pushed attacks on commercial shipping in and near the Strait of Hormuz to peak levels, with multiple cargo and container ships struck by projectiles or Navy mines, causing vessel sinkings and severe maritime insurance and transit warnings. Two senior Iranian officials told Reuters Iran is deploying new tactics to target ships sailing through the Strait of Hormuz as it seeks to keep oil prices high and influence the U.S. midterm elections. All this as the wider U.S.-Israel-Iran war has escalated as Iran-backed Houthi rebels ramp up daily missile strikes on Saudi Arabia. Explosions were heard over Saudi Arabia's capital Wednesday morning as fighting intensified between Saudi-backed forces in Yemen and Iran's Houthi rebel allies. A container ship sank near the Strait of Hormuz, and oil prices surged past $106 a barrel. George?

0: Thank you, Tom. More than 4,000 measles cases have been reported in the U.S., 1,100 of them from Pennsylvania alone. Both South Carolina and Texas also reporting close to 1,000 measles cases. Six people have died. In a moment, the psychic cop joins us, Chuck Bergman. We're going to talk about the psychic world right here on Coast to Coast AM. You probably remember the Venus flytrap, that strange little plant that snaps shut on insects. Now imagine that same plant turned into a supplement. That's Carnivora. I'm talking with the president of Carnivora, Deborah Alau. So how do you go from a plant to something people take daily?
1: That's a great question. Through extraction, we take the active compounds from the Venus flytrap and create a pure, undiluted extract available in both capsule and liquid form.
0: And those compounds do what?
1: They help support immune function, which stimulates white blood cells and natural defenses to respond more effectively.
0: And this isn't targeting just one issue.
1: That's correct. It's about overall immune balance.
0: Which is why people are using it for a range of concerns. So if someone's curious,
1: they could visit our website, carnivora.com, C-A-R-N-I-V-O-R-A.com, or give us a call.
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0: And welcome back to Coast, George Norrie with you. We've got a great program for you tonight, astrologers and psychics with us, and we'll be doing special calls and readings later on tonight as well. Psychic medium, author, U.S. Navy veteran, thank you, sir, and retired police officer Chuck Bergman is a third-generation medium who served 32 years with the Salem, Massachusetts Police Department. After retiring from law enforcement, he began working publicly as a medium, drawing on a lifelong ability that began in childhood. His work has been featured on A&E and the Biography Channel, including the television pilot Psychic Search. His book is called The Psychic Cop, and here he is back on Coast to Coast after a couple of years. Chuck, welcome back. How have you been?
1: Been doing good, George. Really a big treat to be here tonight.
0: Looking forward to this. I'm doing well, too, my friend. How old were you when you picked up this ability?
1: I would say it started around 5 years old.
0: 5 years old? How did you know you had it?
1: Well, it was very unusual. I was in, I grew up in Jacksonville, Florida, and I was playing in the backyard alone, trying to make a police uniform of all things. And when I made different parts of the uniform, I had made a badge out of aluminum foil. And as I was trying to put it on my shirt, I couldn't make it stay on. It kept falling off. And, you know, as a little boy, I started to cry a little. And being alone in the backyard, that was the first time I heard what I'm going to call the voice come in. And he very, very clearly said, "Don't cry, Chuck. One day you'll be wearing a real badge." And it was so profound, so clear. It was just like a real person standing in front of me, you know, talking to me. And I looked around, there's no one in the yard. And not knowing that my own mother was a medium, and I didn't find out till after her passing that she was a medium, and so was her mom. But anyway, I went in the house and told her what had happened and what I heard. And she actually went into the backyard

0: to see if there was a male subject around the backyard anywhere. And obviously, you know, there wasn't. And I would say it was about 20 years later, I was pinning on that real badge. So it's amazing how things fall into place.
1: Absolutely. And you probably got this ability from your mother. Who did she get it from?
0: From her mother. And I have other relatives from the UK that also have the ability.
1: Now, have you passed it down? Do you have any kids?
0: I do. I've got two daughters and a son. And my son has done it accidentally, where he's giving some pretty wild stuff. Very unexpected, but he's done it. He's 22 now, and he and I live together, and he respects it, but he's really busy doing his own thing.
1: Chuck, you wrote a book called The Psychic Cop. I would assume you used this ability in your police work during that day.
0: You know, I used it more when I retired from the police department. I kind of used that part of my life to understand what this was all about. You know, I attended meditation classes, mediumship classes, Reiki classes. I read as many books as I could, you know, on the topic. And I would get to compare it because, you know, being a police officer and working around, you know, a certain environment, it was kind of nice that I could hang around people and make judgments on just what I'm picking up from their energy, and then later compare it to what they were charged with and what they admitted to and all of that stuff. But yeah, things got really hot and heavy for me as soon as I retired.
1: Did you ever use your ability to solve a crime?
0: Many, many times, yes, including in other countries.
1: As long as you were doing this, what did your fellow police officers say? Did they know about this?
0: They did after I appeared on your show, and that didn't help keep it secret. But yes, they were mixed. There was very mixed feelings between different people, you know. But I had many that would approach me and say they'd like to come to my house and have a reading with the agreement that I wouldn't tell anyone that they did it. So, you know, they were, I don't know, people are funny about it. And don't forget, we're in Salem, Massachusetts, known as the Witch City.
1: Oh, yeah.
0: They don't, they're afraid of that. In fact, if you look up the website, they still have a police patch with a witch riding a broomstick on the police patch.
1: We've had some psychics on the program before that have worked with some various police departments around the country, specifically with missing people. And I've always wondered if the police think initially that psychic may be the perpetrator, the criminal. What do you think?
0: Absolutely. The very first one I did was, I just moved to Florida. I'd only been here a few weeks. And I got a call out of California where a young man had been missing for, I think it was 8 months. And they didn't know if he was dead or alive. And I had never done that type of reading before. So I thought, well, let me give it a shot. And, you know, we made arrangements where I called him back that night. And the way I like to operate is if I get a piece of information, I want to validate it. I want to make sure that's correct. And in this case, I remember with the father being on the phone, I said, your son, did he have a green Chevrolet pickup truck? And he said, yes. And I said, and he said, yes, it's missing also. So the son, the truck is missing. And, you know, 8 months have gone by and they've had media. They've had, you know, all kinds of help and everything. So what I was able to tell him, I said, I'm picking up different things on your son. And I saw that he had died up in the mountains. And I even gave the location, Sierra Nevada Mountains. And I knew nothing about California at that time. So the most amazing part of that is I'm in my office looking out my window, which is within my home. And I'm looking at my pool area, but there's all woods behind the pool. And like on a weather map, I saw the number 020 floating.

0: by, you know, within the trees. And I'm looking at it while I'm talking on the phone to them, you know. I said, I want you to take out a map, put an X where your home is, and then I want to go 0 to 0 degrees. I said, that's north, a little to the right. And, you know, the dad said, okay, I just did that. Now what? I said, I want you to go, and I got the number 139. I said, 139 miles from your house, 0 to 0 degrees, and I have no clue, you know, where they're at in California. I said, put an X. That's where you're going to find the green Chevrolet pickup truck with your son's body next to it.
1: Wow.
0: And, George, I did not believe it. In fact, when I finished with the phone call, but there were plenty of other validations about their son and about the family where they said, you know, there's got to be some substance behind this, you know, spot that I'm giving them. So what happened next was, you know, I hung up the phone. I wanted to take my phone and throw it out the window and never do that type of reading again, because I just had no proof that what I was giving was accurate, other than, you know, the pickup truck and different things that I had talked about. Anyway, the next day I get a call that the family shared the recording with the police up in that area. They flew a helicopter over where the X would be and spotted the green Chevy pickup truck, but it was, you know, rusting out. It was pretty hard to spot. And it was in such a bad location, they actually had to go up on ATVs only. And they found the truck, and the body was next to it.
1: What did they think of you after that?
0: Well, that's what you kind of made me talk about that case, because I received a call from the detectives and saying, Mr. Bergman, when's the last time you were up in this part of California? And I said, I've been up and down the eastern seaboard. I've never been out west. I said, so you can't blame this one on me. You know, and plus I just retired. So 8 months earlier, I would have still been, you know, working in Salem. But yeah, I think they were more joking with me, but they heard the tape. You know, and it was amazing. I love validations. I'm all about that. And the mom had called me thanking me for the reading and the information that, you know, helped find their son's body. But she said one of the eerie parts, they went to the Sierra Nevada mountains and talked to the detectives there. And as they got on the highway, their hometown was listed on the mileage charts. Like you know, it'll list your home and then how many miles. And on that sign, it said 139, 139 miles. And she took a picture of it and sent it to me. So, and that could be why the son knew how far up they needed to go on a map.
1: That's amazing. How did you hone your skills, Chuck?
0: I'm kind of like that. At that time, you know, computers were just coming out. And I remember buying a Commodore 64. I had no idea why I wanted it or why I needed it. But within a few months, I was printing my own checks with it. And I learned basic programming just by reading the pamphlet that came with it. So it seems like when I lock in on something like that, I don't get bored with it easily. I hang with it. So when other things started opening up for me, you know, while I was on the police department, I started reading books, and I got very friendly with James Van Praagh through chance.
1: Mm-hmm.
0: And mediumship classes, that was probably the best, and even meditation classes.
1: Today, what would you say? You are more psychic or medium?
0: Absolutely more medium. I enjoy the mediumship. Psychic is okay. I mean, I like it, but and people love it. I got to tell you, I remember one I'll never forget. A young lady called me up, and I guess that was more mediumistic, but she paid for a reading and got me on the phone and said, my mom passed away recently. Would I ask her mom if it's okay for her to dye her hair a different color? So you see what I mean? I don't like giving out that type of stuff anyway. So we had a little discussion about that, her and I, and obviously I refunded the money. I still connected with the mom. And I said, not only

0: do I want you to change the hair color because you want it, but I want to see pictures of it after you do it. And it was fun. She did it. And even, I don't know, 25 years later, her and I are still friends.
1: Besides the inheritance from your parents, your mother and your mother's mother, where do you think this gift really comes from?
0: That's a good question. I have no idea, and why some people can do it. And I've watched others, you know, try and try. And I remember one lady went to meditation with us, and we would be connecting with different loved ones and actually giving readings during meditation, you know, at the end of it. And this one lady, after about 7 or 8 months, she yelled really loud in the group, you know, like during meditation. And we like, wow, what's wrong with her? And she jumped out of her chair and she said, I just saw the color blue and it turned to green. But she finally saw something. And it was so cute, because after she put all that time and effort into it, she finally started seeing faces and hearing words and actually giving readings. But it didn't break until it was time for her to actually start receiving, you know, messages.
1: When you were with the Navy on an aircraft carrier in the Vietnam War, weren't you?
0: Yes, I was.
1: Did you use these skills at all there?
0: No, but I was aware of it, and I was on the Shangri-La out of my hometown of Mayport, you know, where I live. I live 20 miles from the base. I would actually go home at night instead of sleeping on board. I would predict things, and even in my sleep, I would see certain things, and it could be very minor, though, like me having conversation with someone or what they're having for dinner that night, or you never knew what was going to pop in, but it's almost like I was being tested. And there was one incident where I knew to be in a certain area around 2 in the morning, and I went out on the catwalk, and I didn't know what made me go out there. And unfortunately, I witnessed an incident where a person was thrown overboard at 2 in the morning. So I'm just saying, it's like, and they looked at me, they saw me, and I'm lucky I didn't get thrown over with him.
1: Where can people get your book, The Psychic Cop, Chuck?
0: I would say Amazon seems to be the quickest and the best. I know Apple Books is carrying it and several places. And it's a lot of short stories in there. I wanted it for more police officers that were interested in developing their own abilities, but I wanted them in between calls to be able to, like, read a chapter, close the book, and then a day or two later, read another chapter. I didn't want it to go on and on and on, you know, and make it too drawn out. So it's quick little stories, and people seem to really like it.
1: We'll come back with more with Chuck Bergman as we talk about his psychic life. We'll take calls next hour on Coast to Coast AM.
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3: Good night, everyone, and welcome to the news. The Sioux Falls City Council is beginning a formal review of data center development, launching a public process aimed at determining whether new regulations are needed for future projects. The Council's Regulatory Oversight Committee will examine local, state, and federal rules, study different types of data centers, and consider possible city ordinances. Council members say the goal is to create a transparent process that gives residents, industry representatives, and technical experts a chance to weigh in before any recommendations are made. One of the key issues involves large-scale or hyperscale data centers, including the proposed Gemini project. City leaders say residents have raised questions about potential impacts on power demand, infrastructure, and the broader community. Councilmember James Oppenheimer says the committee plans to hold public meetings in November and January with opportunities for public comment at each session. The Regulatory Oversight Committee is expected to deliver its recommendations to the full City Council by January 12th. And Americans shopping for Medicare coverage will find fewer choices when annual enrollment opens Thursday. Some major insurers are eliminating Medicare Advantage plans, leaving rural areas especially short of options. Del Rapids insurance agent Jeff Schwabach, who has worked in the business for four decades, says insurers can no longer absorb rising costs and out-of-pocket limits. He blames cost shifting under the Inflation Reduction Act, provisions that began taking effect last year. Eastern South Dakota still has several plans, but most West River residents are down to one Advantage carrier. Schwabach worries more insurers and eventually the plans themselves could disappear. Enrollment runs Thursday through December 7th. From the WNAX Nighttime News Desk, I'm Chloe Beltrand.
4: Fox News, I'm Ted Linder. Pope Leo XIV recovering from cancer surgery.
5: He's eating, walking, and even celebrated Mass on his floor. Yesterday, doctors at Gemelli Hospital in Rome removed a lower section of his right lung. Tests confirmed a diagnosis of lung adenocarcinoma, the most common type of lung cancer with the most favorable prognosis.
4: Fox's Lauren Green. The countdown to the midterms on. President Trump traveling to Bullhead City, Arizona on Wednesday, imploring voters to turn out to keep Democrats in the minority.
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0: And welcome back. George Norrie, along with Chuck Bergman. His website is linked up at coasttocoastam.com, and his book is called The Psychic Cop. When you get these visualizations and these impressions, Chuck, how does it appear? Is it like a picture in your head, or does it just come in as a thought?
1: It usually comes in as a picture, almost like a little video clip sometimes where I get to see, you know, movement or whatever. And it's really interesting how that first developed, where probably my second real meditation, we were, there were two of us in the room, and the instructor was, you know, doing a guided meditation where they, you know, give you things to think about and stuff while you're doing the meditation with music. And while I'm sitting there with my eyes closed, I saw what looked like a disc the size of a quarter, but it was cream colored, very smooth, and it was coming down in front of my face and probably 5 or 6 inches away, but it looked like it was suspended in the air, and it looked like I could reach up and grab it in my hand. But I knew it was a vision. I knew it was something I wasn't thinking about or creating. And usually when we have images, all of us, like you think about, where are my car keys? You know, you might see a flash of where you last left them or something like that, but it's usually very quick. But this still disc came down, and it took about 4 minutes to go from above, you know, my eyebrow area all the way down till it was out of sight. And I thought, gee, that was weird. But then it started coming in from the right, and I could see it on the right. So I told the instructor, hey, what is this all about? And I told her, you know, what was going on. And she said, well, let me know when it disappears. So it went right across the front of my face, over to the left, and then out of sight. I said, there, I can no longer see it. She said that Spirit was setting up a window where they could put imagery, words, and stuff like that. So when they go to show me stuff, sometimes it covers what I call the whole screen, or the whole, you know, my whole vision. It doesn't blind me because I can see through it, but they make it big enough where I get to make out what it is. So it's pretty amazing. I can sometimes even see a full license plate or something like that in that little window.
0: Chuck, how soon after a passing does the spirit become available?
1: George, I've had it happen the very day of the passing.
0: Wow.
1: And it's one in particular where it was a Sunday afternoon, and that night I was giving a reading to a person in New York. And that person, whose spouse had passed away, was so famous, he was profiled on 60 Minutes several times. And I was looking forward to that evening because I'd already given her one reading, and I wanted to connect with her, you know, her deceased husband again. So we go in, and I said, I don't know what to tell you. Your husband's not here, but I have a young man. And everything I described about him, she said, no, it didn't make any sense, and she didn't know who it was and all of that. So I left my office, you know, which is in the house, and as I came into my living area, my sister, my niece, and probably 20 people were sitting in the living room, and found out that my niece's fiance had died that afternoon. And I didn't really know him. I think I met him once. And during the quick reading I gave about him, I picked out he wanted to be a chef. I picked out all these different traits about him. And mm-hmm. The lady on the phone kept saying, nope, I don't know who that is. It doesn't make any sense.

0: we made an agreement. I said, you know, I'd be happy to refund the money, or we'll do it next week or whatever you want. It's your call. And when I left the room, I found out that young man overrode the other reading because he knew that, you know, people were in the house hoping to hear from him. In fact, I hate to call him. His name was Mike. And he knew what I did, but he and I didn't, you know, I didn't get to see him that much.
1: How often do the spirits come to you, or do you have to go to them?
0: Typically, they come to me. I mean, once in a while, I even get it when I'm in a restaurant-type environment, when I'm not expecting it. But there's always a reason why they pick that particular day, that particular person. And I can always trust it when it's happening. And I'm not one to just say, hey, I'm getting your dead father or mother or grandfather. I think that's rude. And that person may not be ready for it, you know, so you don't do it.
1: Right, right.
0: But I know when it's given to me in the proper form, and it's usually funny, then I go ahead and give it to the person. And I'm very careful about feeling them out as I do it. But several I've done unexpectedly turn out to be some of the better readings.
1: In the 32 years you were with the Salem Police Department, weighing it after you retired, where do you think you use your psychic abilities the most? With the police department or now?
0: I would say it's more personal readings for people that, you know, are in need of the comfort of reading and hearing from a loved one that either they didn't get to say goodbye or they... And people even book a reading because they're having experiences themselves, and they just want to hear it from someone who knows what's going on in that world. A quick example, I've had many where women will book a reading and they say, am I going crazy, or am I feeling my husband not only climb in the bed at night with me, but I hear the bed creaking as they get in the bed? And George, I've heard that too many times to not believe that people are hearing the bed creaking.
1: I love that. Do they describe what their environment is like?
0: Yeah, people think I'm crazy if I go too far with it. I actually was given a tour of up there, or I call it the edge of it, because it was a very unusual circumstance where I went there with a gentleman who had just passed over within a couple of weeks, and he wanted to show me what it looked like up there.
1: Is it like heaven?
0: Beyond that, it was, I mean, the stillness and the colors and the just the beauty of it. And it was happy. Everything was happy about it. And I got to prefix it with this, where the gentleman, we were in a group environment with all doing meditation. And George, it was so weird. I'm sitting in the chair. They put the music on. And as I opened my eyes and looked down at my arms on the armrest, both arms were tied to the armrest by heavy, thick rope. And I'm looking at it going, what the heck is this? But I could see the rope. I could feel my hands wouldn't really move. And then I heard a voice say, if you want to be set free, you have to cut the ropes. And then they put a knife like in my lap, a sharp knife. So I cut the ropes. That's when this gentleman came up to me and he said his name was Allen, A-L-L-E-N. He had short black hair. And he just kind of whisked me off, you know, mentally. We did this little tour, if you will. Anyway, when the tour was over, I explained what happened to the other people in the room because they have their own little visions. And one of the women in the room, she was a chiropractor. She said Alan was a patient of hers. He just died 2 weeks earlier. She said it was her favorite patient. Alan was confined to a wheelchair his entire life. So him strapping my arms to the chair, yeah, I got goosebumps even saying that, because I remember it like it was yesterday, where he was trying to say he didn't enjoy being tied to the chair like that, and he couldn't run around like everyone else. And his words to me were, if you want to be set free, you have to cut the ropes.

0: made me feel like I had the feeling if he cut the ropes himself so he's not in the chair anymore, he may have been admitting to taking his own life.
1: Have you ever been scared doing this?
0: Not really, and I was thinking about that today. You know, in the, before I worked the police department, I worked on an ambulance for about 10 years, and then I shifted over to the police department. And even on the police department, after a number of years, I became a fatal accident investigator or accident reconstructionist. So being around death has not necessarily been, you know, new to me. Maybe I accepted some of the readings or some of the information I get. I'm not afraid of it. I've never been afraid of it.
1: Chuck, what would you say in your career might be the most bizarre circumstance you've encountered?
0: Do you mean with the mediumship stuff?
1: Yes.
0: I would have to, one of my favorites is, I call the story The Banker, where I was giving a session to a lady locally. And at the very end of it, she waited and said, I have a brother-in-law who's up in Chicago. He's been missing for 7 days. Could I tell them where he is, or could I help with that? And as soon as she said it, I got a load of information, almost like when you download a file on your phone. You know, it was that quick. I said, I'm hearing the name David. Does that make sense? And she said, yes, that's his name. And I said, I don't know why, but he's in a bank, and he's behind the glass. He's like a teller at a bank. She said, no, he's actually the bank president. I said, okay. So at least I knew I was getting him. And this is the way I operate, too. Once I was able to confirm, just like with the green Chevrolet pickup truck, then I feel confident enough to give, you know, what I would call the scary stuff. And in this case, I said, David is no longer alive. I see him laying in a very shallow pond on his back. And I don't know if we can say this on the radio, but he's...
1: Be careful.
0: A bullet
1: Be careful.
0: Entered the top of his head.
1: Yeah, you can say that.
0: Okay, I was trying to be delicate. I know, you know, we want to be a little careful with the listeners. But anyway, she said, well, I don't know about any of that. And she notified her, you know, the husband, the wife, rather, that I'd given the reading and gave her a recording of it. And it was the same way with the wife. She said, well, we don't know any of that. We just know he's been missing for 7 days. Well, 7 days later, that would be 14 days David's been missing, hunters found David's body in a pond locally, and he was laying on his back, you know, deceased. So called 911. They do a crime scene, tape it off and everything, and they do an autopsy. The medical examiner called it suicide by drowning because he had his wallet, had his cell phone on him, and everything about it, you know, suicide by drowning. And I nothing about the top of the head. So I said, no. When the wife called me about it, I said, I know what I saw. I said, in fact, two men did this to him. And I said, I know a little bit more than what I actually told you, but there's definitely a bullet. And yet the autopsy didn't reflect a bullet at all. So the family hired me to go up to Chicago from Florida and do a reading for the judge, which I had never done anything like that. And by the end of the reading that I gave him and talked about what I do and had a little proof with me, he signed a court order to have the body returned to a different medical examiner. And I remember, the judge put his finger right in my face. He said, Chuck, you better not let me down on this one. And as soon as the body was taken to the second medical examiner, they found the bullet to the top of the head.
1: How could the first one miss that bullet?
0: Well, it turned out later there was a little hanky-panky going on with David and the mafia guys, you know? And I didn't expect it. I had no idea. And as soon as I heard that, I said, hey, I got to get back to where I live in Middleburg, Florida. They'll never find me there. I didn't want any part.

0: to being, you know, part of that prosecution.
1: We didn't want you floating somewhere.
0: You could way to put it. That was exactly the way I felt. But yeah, that was really an amazing time. And, but I've had a few that have been really strange like that, where I get flooded with information. And it seems like those kind of cases find me. I don't find them. They come to me.
1: Have you ever had a case where they tell you where the money was hidden or something strange like that?
0: Yeah, in fact, on my website is a cute little, if they go to my website, I think three little tiers down is a policeman, and he looks like he's in the thinking position. And that gives an 8-minute clip of different phone readings. And one is funny, where I'm talking to a lady about the money stinks. The money, there's something wrong with the money. She said, "What are you talking about?" I said, "The money your dad left behind. There's something bad about it." And I said, "I don't know what this is. Either it was illegal the way he got it, but it doesn't feel right to me, and I don't like it." And she laughed, and she said, "He buried his money in the backyard, and the jars he used, the lids rusted away. So all the moisture and everything got into the money that was rolled up inside. Huh. And it smelled so bad that the bank really didn't want to take the money in, but they kind of had to." So, you know, weird things like that do happen, but they do. He was showing me the money was in the backyard. And after they found it, it was like they dug it up. They kind of had an idea that he would do something crazy like that.
1: When we come back with Chuck Bergman, we'll take your questions. If you want a psychic reading, just ask him a specific question. If you want to know about a deceased loved one, tell us about that person, and then he'll run with that, assuming they connect. We'll be back in a moment on Coast to Coast AM.
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0: Here's your updated 570 WNAX forecast. Cloudy overnight with a continuing chance of showers and storms. Temperatures fall back into the mid-40s with winds out of the northeast at 5 to 10. On Thursday, we'll see scattered showers and thunderstorms early in the day. Some fog possible as well, with cloudy skies continuing and high temperatures in the upper 50s. Northwest winds at 15 to 30 miles an hour. Thursday night looks cloudy with temperatures in the upper 30s and northwest winds up to 40 miles an hour. On Friday, lots of sunshine with high temperatures in the low 50s and northwest winds at up to 45 miles an hour. Saturday, lots of sunshine and high temperatures in the low 60s. Sunday, plenty of sun with highs in the upper 60s. And for Monday, we'll see sunny skies with high temperatures reaching the upper 60s. Tuesday, lots of sunshine and highs in the low 70s. I'm meteorologist Ray Miller on 570 WNAX. Right now, it's 50.
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0: State Blitz. I'm Sue Guzman, Fox News. President Trump has been traveling all over the country campaigning for Republican Party candidates. His last stop Wednesday night was in Montana, as we hear from Fox's Christina Coleman.
1: Essentially told the crowd that if the Democrats win, they'll reverse course on his successful agenda of closed borders and economic wins.
2: The last time the radical Democrats had power, they gave us the worst inflation in American history, the highest energy prices in American history, the worst trade deficit in American history.
1: And as we head into the midterms, the latest Fox News survey shows the top five voter concerns are government corruption, inflation, gas prices, government leadership, and health care. And there are additional concerns, including border security, immigration crime, and the war in Iran, which President Trump addressed during a rally in Bullhead, Arizona.
0: The White House making fraud crackdown a main topic ahead of the midterms.
3: Targeting billions in questionable spending on health care. Officials scrubbing duplicate coverage, including people enrolled in multiple programs or policies after they've died. DOJ

0: cancer surgery. Here's Fox's Lauren Green.
1: He's eating, walking, and even celebrated mass on his floor. Yesterday, doctors at Gemelli Hospital in Rome removed a lower section of his right lung. Tests confirmed a diagnosis of lung adenocarcinoma, the most common type of lung cancer with the most favorable prognosis.
0: And Fox's Lauren Green reporting. 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
0: The Pentagon is expanding its fight against drug traffickers, sending several hundred soldiers from the 10th Mountain Division at Fort Drum, New York, to Latin America. Fox News confirming the reporting of the New York Times. The first elements of the 600-soldier battalion begun deploying to a new jungle training facility that will eventually train with local forces in Colombia and Honduras. Hundreds have already begun to deploy to Panama. Investigators have reportedly made a second identification in a World Trade Center victim through the use of emerging genetic genealogy techniques. Here's Fox's Tom Rigotti.
13: New York's Newsday reports the identification involved a woman who was inside one of the Twin Towers when they were struck by airliners, hijacked by terrorists, and collapsed on September 11, 2001. The New York City Chief Medical Examiner's Office says the victim's family asked for confidentiality and did not want her identity disclosed. In August, officials announced the first 9/11 victim to be identified by the emerging technology. That was also a woman whose family requested anonymity. More than 2,700 people were killed in the 9/11 attacks. Tom Rigotti, Fox News.
0: A dozen high school girls in Washington walked away from a cross-country race after a male athlete took part in it. Fox's Marianne Rafferty has more.
14: Instead of bolting off the line when the gun sounded, the group of girls walked a few meters and then left the course while the trans athlete took off. Now, voters in Washington State will weigh in on Initiative 638 on November 3rd that would ban biological males from competing in girls K-12 sports if it passes. Now, also interesting to note, on September 5th, the runner in question finished 76th in a boys' junior varsity race at a meet in Oregon.
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0: And welcome back. George Norrie along with Chuck Berggren as we take your calls this hour, the Psychic Cop. Chuck, have you ever had a spirit try to deceive you or trick you?
1: No, I can't say I have, really. They play jokes once in a while. They can be funny. They'll have me do things that I don't want to do, and then I find out later it's very funny in the end. So they do have a sense of humor, and sometimes you don't expect that.
0: If a spirit reincarnates, can you still communicate with the entity, or is it gone?
1: That's a great question. I've wondered that.

0: And I've never had evidence of, you know, reconnecting. I have a feeling like if it reincarnates, then I don't think it leaves anything behind. I think it's occupied now in the new being, the new body.
1: We're going to take a lot of calls here with you. Well, your belief is spirit on. You're going to get a lot of calls here. Let's start with Ray, east of the Rockies in Springfield, Missouri. Ray, welcome to the show. How can we help you?
2: Thank you. I've never done this before. Chuck, I was at Mayport in the Navy also during the war. My dad, Eugene, passed a little over 3 years ago. He was past 104 and was in a home with dementia and was actually beaten up badly at 104 and survived that. I'd just like to know if he's okay.
0: What do you mean he was beaten up badly?
2: He was. He was beaten by his roommate. Younger roommate had dementia. And they said he fell out of bed, but there was no way. He looked like he'd been in a car wreck and two black eyes, broken nose, and extensive wounds. And he survived it, but they covered it up. The state covered it up. But I just tried to keep him alive. And he lived several months past and died from an infection I'd never heard of, and that took a week. I still feel like I failed him so much and didn't protect him enough and getting better care or different place. And he was a World War II Marine. I'm looking at his picture now. And he was just a good old tough farm guy and lived a good life, he and my mom, but I feel like I let him down.
1: All right, don't beat yourself up, Ray, but go ahead, Chuck.
0: Yeah. All right, I have to start somewhere, and this isn't much, but I do feel like I've got a gentleman here in front of me, and the one thing he keeps stressing upon me is beautiful blue eyes. If he doesn't have the blue eyes, would there be someone else that he would be referring to? Because I don't always know what they mean by it, but I have to use that term, beautiful blue eyes.
2: When my mom's were blue, they were blue.
0: Maybe they're together. Maybe that's what that's all about. I just wanted to let you know, too, I don't make up anything. Either they put it in front of my face and I see it, or I have to tell you I'm not getting anything. And who would have the very blonde ponytails or pigtail? Yeah, pigtails, I guess. I'm seeing very bright yellowish or blonde hair, and I feel this is a person around you.
2: Good Lord. Well, one of my daughters did have blonde hair as a kid and curly blonde hair. I had curly blonde hair when I was little.
0: Your daughter, you know, so this would be the grandfather, you know, your dad. Was he close to your daughter? Close relationship?
2: Yeah, they were pretty close. They had some personality traits that he admired her and she thought the world of him. And
0: there seems to be a pattern that I've picked up on where when a grandparent or whatever will come through and they specify a certain grandchild, it's usually their favorite. In fact, parents will even do that when they come through, though they may have four or five children, but they only single out one, which would have been their favorite. But he's referencing her, and he's wanting me to tell you right now about what you were telling us earlier, which is really sad. He said he doesn't remember it, doesn't mean anything, didn't feel it. He said his body was already beaten up so bad from age, it really didn't matter. And if you think you let him down, he's using a phrase that he probably used when he was here a lot, something about you being crazier than maybe a woodpecker or something like that.
2: Crazier than a peach orchard boar.
0: Okay. No wonder I'm not. I wasn't that far off, but.

0: They don't get to not speak bad. Like you and I.
1: But they're the Beach Orchard Boar. Yeah.
0: Well, just know that.
2: There you go, Ray. Go ahead, Chuck. Wrap it up.
0: Yeah, go ahead. Just letting you know you're wasting valuable time for no good reason. And I feel like he was a very practical man, and he was your dad, so you got to listen to him. He said, "Are you going right back behind the shed again?" So I think he was a real discipline when he had to be, and a real dad and a good, wonderful man, you know, when it was time to do that. So
2: next up, let's go to our wild card line. Pam is with us in Colorado. Pam, hello there.
3: Hi, Chuck. I'm wondering if you can tell me if there's any message, advice, or insight to me from my family who all have passed away. I have both my parents and three brothers that have passed on, and I've had a pretty challenging several years here, and I'm just wondering if any of them have any kind of message or advice for me. And if there's any of them that is with me more constantly than any others, I'd appreciate it.
2: And how old were the brothers, Pam, when they passed on?
3: Gosh. Figure that one out. The youngest one was, they were all in their late 60s or maybe 70.
2: Natural causes?
3: Yes. Well, yeah.
2: All right, go ahead, Chuck. Any connection there?
0: Yeah, I feel like one of the males, one of the brothers, is trying to identify himself as being, how can I politely put this? What would be a good word for a person that's below normal, like, I want to use the word retarded, but I can't.
3: Oh. Well, there.
0: I'm sorry to say that, but that's what he's giving me, and I'm trying to replace that word with a better word, but I can't think of one.
3: Is he talking about? Are you referring to someone who's still alive?
0: He could be, but I know he's making me use that word, that there's someone that you would recognize as being, you know, mentally unbalanced.
3: We have a fourth brother we basically have disowned because he's nuts. He's very crazy and nuts, and he's the only one alive, but I haven't had any sex with him.
0: Of the three brothers that are over there, this would be the middle one, and he's referencing that one. And there's got to be a connection why the two of them would want to, be with each other. Who is into the boating, the boats? And I'm talking about more than one.
3: Boats. None of them really have had boats. One had a, I'm trying to think of any.
2: What about your father?
3: No, Dad didn't have boats. We didn't have boats. One brother was involved with Indian artifacts, another was a artist, and another one was an architect.
0: I'm seeing a bay area with the boats in the harbor. I'm seeing all of that stuff going on there. There's got to be a reason for it, Pam.
3: For one of my family members, huh? I had lived in Chicago on Lake Michigan years ago.
0: That would do it for me if you were constantly looking at the boats, and if that particular brother was like visiting you in Chicago and was aware of that scenery and really, really liked it. Sometimes you got to plug these things in. It's what?
3: My oldest brother visited Chicago a lot. His name's Skip.
0: Okay, and it could be a reference with him. And now, what was the question again for yourself? You were wanting to find out.
3: Just if any of them have any kind of advice or insight for me for either my health or my future, just because my life's been so challenged.
0: Welcome to the club. We're all getting that now, but I feel like one of them is trying to step forward. Let me just see what he's got to say about this. Have you ever worked in newspaper or print?

0: books. I don't know what this is, but
1: I feel like that's where you...
0: No, I want print. I'm getting print very clearly around you, but I feel like very specific, like newspaper articles, stuff like that.
1: No. When I was in Chicago, I worked in the fashion thing a lot for a while, if that would have anything to do with it. And a lot of those
0: only if you did like their website or you did, you know, something to do with the pamphlets that they mailed out. Because I'm getting print around you, and I'm feeling like that's the type of realm that you'll be headed to shortly, that factual stuff.
1: No, I never have, but I am one of those, like, just the truth kind of person. You know, I don't read stories. I always read real articles or, you know, true stories or true happenings.
0: And that's what I'm getting. That's right around the corner for you, that either work-related and, but I feel like it's going to start off minor, where you're almost tested to see if you're any good at how you write, and then it's going to progress from there. But I'm seeing you've got a lot of good stuff in your future, and the health feels, your health does feel pretty good to me. There's nothing, usually I'll see it too. If it's, you know, wheelchair bound or heart problem or whatever, I'll see it, but I'm not getting that with you. It feels like your health is very good.
2: That makes sense. That's a good thing, huh, Chuck?
0: That's what we all strive for.
2: When these impressions come to you, are they feeding you the information, or are you picking that up from her? Where does it come from?
0: It's coming not from her, because I do listen to the voice. I listen to everything I can, but it just like comes in, like I said, almost like a cell phone getting an email. It's like, whoa, look at this. And I get feeling along with every picture that I see, so I know if I like it or don't like it, so I can feel good or bad with it.
2: Do you visualize the spirit?
0: On occasion I do, yes. Not all the time, but sometimes I'll get really close. I'll even see their eyelashes while they're in front of me blinking. I'll notice the eyelashes and different things about them.
2: So overall, everything's pretty good for Pam.
0: Pam's got, she's cruising easily. That's what I'm getting. And she doesn't even have to work at it. That's what I'm feeling with her.
2: All right, next up, east of the Rockies, let's go to Jim in Toledo, Ohio. Welcome to the show. Hi, Jim.
3: Hey, George, and hello, Chuck. Chuck, I'm on patrol right now. I'm in my 31st year. And I'm really enjoying your presentation tonight. I just want to know if there's any message from my grandfather.
0: Grandfather, give me his first name, because I'm kind of killing when I get it.
3: Ken. It was Kenneth, or we call him Ken.
0: Okay, and I'm sure where you've been thinking about him while you're riding around, that, hey, and by the way, if you've been on that long, why are you working nights and on patrol?
3: Because I left a city job to take a rural job for my last couple of years.
0: Oh, I get it. That was a unique time to be out listening to coast and just the serenity of the nights. I miss it. So, Ken, let's just see what he's got for you. I got to ask, Jim, are things not too... I feel like things haven't gone that well at home, but they're shaping up now. Does that make sense?
3: It does.
0: Okay, and I don't know to what degree, but Ken is applauding you like you wouldn't believe, even with your career and how well you handle yourself. And he wants me to tell you that he's actually with you daily. And I don't know if you know this, they can be in multiple places. They travel at the speed of light. And here's the part people aren't aware of, but our loved ones can hear every thought we have, even if we don't verbalize it. They hear it.
3: Yeah, I've been thinking about it ever since he died, and that was 33 years ago, 32 years ago.
2: Sounds like you were close to him, Jim.
3: Very, very much so. Thank you.
2: All right, good
0: luck. One more thing, Jim. Who's into the race track?

0: My father liked watching the races, but my grandfather was a big model railroader.
1: It could be a just a hello to your father. That would be the link. That would be the way they would acknowledge a certain person, is to say what their, you know, what their hobby is, what their whatever, you know, they do in life. And they say you are what you love, so they spirits tend to bring that out as a happy thing. But it's a hello to him, and he's identifying. In fact, I keep hearing Daytona over and over.
2: How much of this, Chuck, do you have to interpret yourself?
1: I would say probably 20% of it. Sometimes it depends on the spirit. Some are right on the money. They're so accurate. It's like you and I are talking. My favorite one is the gentleman that he said, well, I have a key word with my dad. What is the key word? And I heard Alcoa aluminum, and that was their key word.
2: What was the key word in Eyes Wide Shut? You remember?
1: Remember the movie? I don't remember the word. I don't remember that. No.
2: The password was Fidelio.
1: Fidelio. I'm going to have to watch that thing again. I'm hearing there's a lot you'll pick up if you watch it two or three times.
2: Classic Fidelio. Movie indeed. We're going to continue with some phone calls. And the spirits, did the spirits know that they've passed on?
1: I've had one in particular, a motorcycle accident where a kid was killed, hit by a truck.
2: Oh, gosh.
1: But he showed me him getting off his motorcycle, and he thought his friend, which was his cousin Nicholas, he thought Nicholas was the one killed. And then as he's looking at them lifting up Nicholas, he went, wait a minute, that's me. So he was hit and didn't even realize he had been killed. He thought Nick had been killed. So some of them don't realize it when the death happens. And I don't know if I've talked about it on your show, but I did one where a person was on the second plane to hit the World Trade Center, and he told his wife what everyone experienced and what he experienced, and there was no pain. They weren't even sure what happened.
2: Amazing. We're going to be back in a moment with Chuck Bergman and take final phone calls right here on Coast to Coast AM.
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0: Joey Beltrand.
1: Good night, everyone, and welcome to the news. Two people were killed Monday afternoon in a tragic crash on Interstate 90 east of Kimball after a wheel broke loose from a livestock trailer and crossed the median. According to the South Dakota Highway Patrol, a Dodge Ram pickup was traveling westbound pulling a stock trailer near mile marker 292 when a wheel detached from the trailer. The wheel crossed into the eastbound lanes and struck a Honda Odyssey carrying a Minnesota family. The 31-year-old Honda driver and a 3-year-old child suffered fatal injuries. A 24-year-old woman sustained life-threatening injuries, while an 11-month-old child suffered minor injuries. The driver of the pickup, a 54-year-old man from Plankinton, was not injured. Authorities have not yet released the victims' names, pending family notification. And the closure of two Nebraska assisted living facilities has forced nearly 100 residents to find new places to live, highlighting growing concerns about the future of long-term care in rural communities. The Colorado-based Bethesda Foundation closed its Kearney facility last month and plans to shut down a second location in Omaha this week. Together, the closures displaced dozens of elderly residents and left many families searching for limited Medicaid-supported housing options. Company officials cited rising operating costs and financial pressures. Long-term care advocates say Medicaid reimbursement rates have failed to keep pace with the cost of providing care, putting increasing strain on facilities that serve lower-income seniors. The closures also eliminated dozens of jobs and come as Nebraska's senior population continues to grow. Advocates say the situation underscores broader challenges facing long-term care providers across Nebraska and the region, raising concerns about where future residents will find care as more facilities struggle financially. From the WNAX Nighttime News Desk, I'm Chloe Beltran.
2: Fox News, I'm Ted Linder. Pope Leo XIV recovering from cancer surgery.
3: He's eating, walking, and even celebrated Mass on his floor. Yesterday, doctors at Gemelli Hospital in Rome removed a lower section of his right lung. Tests confirmed a diagnosis of lung adenocarcinoma, the most common type of lung cancer with the most favorable prognosis.
2: Fox's Lauren Green. The countdown to the midterms on. President Trump traveling to Bullhead City, Arizona on Wednesday, imploring voters to turn out to keep Democrats in the minority.
4: We have to be here a long time. We want to make it so it never happens again. They can never destroy. They destroyed our country. They would have, if they had one more year in office, our country would have been, I think, destroyed. It could never have been brought back.
2: The president also holding a rally in Montana Wednesday night. The Milwaukee Brewers one game away from the pennant, taking a 3-0 lead in the NLCS over their 6-2 win in L.A. over the Dodgers. 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
1: 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Of course, this being Wednesday, you Coast Insiders get two great programs from the old Art Bell Vault.
2: Yeah, we dug deep in the vault. We have over 500 programs in there. We added one from 2000.

0: 2002, Art's guest was author Graham Hancock as they discussed evidence of ancient underwater ruins around the world. 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
1: All right. Thank you, Thomas. Appreciate it. To be an insider, it's only 14 to 15 cents a day.
2: Hi, this is Jerry from Pearland, Texas. 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

0: And welcome back, Chuck Bergen, with us as we talk about the other side. Chuck, what does the other side feel like to you when you get the impressions? Is it a peaceful place?
1: Yeah, it really is. In fact, even when I used to do meditation, I would come out of there after the 1 hour session, and it was amazing, the tranquility, the peacefulness. And you know, I recommend it to anyone that's under high stress jobs, or you know, you're just looking for a way to have a much easier life.
0: All right, let's go to other calls. Let's go to Mayette in New York. Welcome to the show. Hi, Mayette.
2: Yes, how wonderful. This is such an interesting program. I tell you, you bring sanity to our souls, George and Tommy.
0: Yes, we do.
2: Listen, I have some comment and one question. I got this year, on my Earth Day / birthday, a great gift. Someone who was on coast, Tanya Carol Richardson, I got her oracle, intuition oracle deck, and it's just so well designed, and the peach and the pink and the designs, awakening intuition. I haven't even opened it yet because I just don't want to muck it up, but in her little book that goes with the card set, she explains about the different clairs, right? 64 illustrated cards. And I'd like you to talk about, Chuck, the clairs, such as clairvoyance, which is getting your visions and impressions through sight or seeing images, clairaudience, getting it through the sound, and cognizance, getting it through feelings, and go into about the different clairs and how you use them, and does it vary, and is it even synesthetic at some point? And I'll listen over the air if you have my question. Thank you, George and Chuck.
0: All right, Chuck, what do you think?
1: All right, and good luck with the cards. I've seen the tarot cards, never dealt with it. I've had some readings with people that are very good with tarot, so I think, again, it opens up a gateway. It opens up, you know, the mind to do different things. Not much I can tell you other than I tend to have all of those abilities along with feel. I heard on the show last night, I didn't get the name of the person you were interviewing, but this is the one at the prisons, and he talked about being pushed or felt a hand on his shoulder. And I've witnessed that from the spirit world, and there's no difference between that and a real person touching you, and you feel it. So, yeah, I get to see, hear, definitely get feelings, and it's an ever, you know, I'm always working on it, always trying to get better at it. And I think George mentioned it earlier, some of it is interpretation, and the reason is, if they materialize and speak like, you know, we're speaking to each other, they would use so much energy that they would only be present for a very short period of time. The way they do it now, they're giving bits and pieces, and we take those bits and pieces, and we're doing the legwork. We're trying to figure out what they're talking about or who they're talking about, and letting them do, you know, most of the legwork with it. So, that's about all I can say with it, but I'm happy for you being so deeply involved.

0: involved in the show and everything that you do.
1: And the guest was Ross Allison, who loves going to prisons.
0: Oh, okay. Yes. Yeah, but for the right reason.
1: Next up, first-time caller Buelling is with us in Maryland. Let's go with that. Hi, Buelling, go ahead.
2: Hello, gentlemen. How are you?
1: Great.
2: What does the future hold for me?
1: What is the simple question? What does the future hold for him, Chuck?
0: Well, let's see what I get. First thing I'm getting is some kind of a reference to a top hat. Would that make? Can you do anything with that at all? Any reason for anyone to show up wearing a top hat?
2: It doesn't ring any bell.
1: I can't hear him too much, Chuck. So you
0: yeah, it's kind of gravelly here. It's
1: just pass it on, and we'll move on. Go ahead, Chuck.
0: Yeah, go ahead.
1: You go ahead.
0: Okay, it's kind of, I need a little more vibration out of him to kind of tune into what's around him.
1: I gotta admit, I'm not getting anything. No impressions at all, huh?
0: I'm not, but it's probably because I need to talk a little or hear their vibration.
1: That's not going to work with his phone. Let's go to Suzanne in Minneapolis.
0: Okay.
1: Go ahead, Suz.
3: Hi, George. Hi, Chuck.
0: Hello.
3: Chuck, I was wondering if you could connect with my parents and if they had anything to say to me.
0: Okay, and I didn't quite catch your name. I was speaking.
1: Suzanne.
0: Oh. Suzanne, okay. Hi, Suzanne.
3: Hi.
0: I'm feeling your parents, when they were here, they were very close together, and I'm feeling that they're still that way. They're still living over there on the other side like they did when they were here. Would you classify them as what I'd call a happy couple?
3: Sometimes. It was hard to figure out.
0: Yeah, I mean, everyone's got their ups and downs and stuff like that, but I feel like they were meant for each other. So maybe, I think there's a reason why they're coming through this way, to let you know that maybe the way you perceived what was going on with them, to you it may have seemed like rougher times than what it really, really was. That they were playing a role is what it feels like to me. They almost enjoyed having it the way it was.
3: Okay.
0: And who's the dog lover around you?
3: Me.
0: You? Okay, I was hoping it was, but I never know. All I know is I'm seeing several different dogs, and they're giving me that whole... And I feel like this is coming from your mom. I feel like she's more likely to communicate than Dad, because he's there, but he's not making an effort. The mom is. And she's telling me she used to have everything her way. Does that make sense?
3: Yes.
0: Okay, good. So at least she's, you know, she's working with me on this. And I told her, you know, you're hoping that mom could give a little something about you, Suzanne. So that's where I want to go with this. Are you considering, or have you been doing anything with gold?
3: With gold?
0: Yes.
3: No.
0: Are you considering purchasing it or trading it or?
3: No, I haven't.
0: I know I'm getting this. I'm seeing it clear as a bell. Gold. It's a gold bar that I'm seeing, and it's
3: okay.
0: So, if you think you might know what it is, just let me know.
3: Yeah, no, I have no idea, but maybe you're giving me some advice on what to do.
0: And that happens.
1: Maybe
0: too,
1: someone's going to drop a gold bar on her, huh?
0: Well, I do get this where later I get an email that completely explains it away, like why certain images would come up. And like I talked about earlier, I know where I'm thinking of things to come in, but I also know when they're showing me stuff. And it's your mom definitely talking about there's something about a connection, between you and trading gold. And one other thing it could be representing, if you're doing anything at all, like stock market or anything to

0: to try and gamble a little, bring in money, then they're going to do it through something positive, like a gold bar or whatever. So I want to leave you with that, that
1: okay,
0: mostly very positive energy around you, though. And one more thing, anyone into birds? Bird cages, birds?
1: Birds. Not that I know of. Birds, no.
2: What do you see with that, Chuck?
0: I'm just seeing several birds, and like they want to bring up the topic. One of the problems I've had on a show like this is I will get emails where other people say everything you gave that one person fits someone else who's on hold right now, you know, waiting to get a reading. I've had that happen several times. But I know I'm getting the birds and I'm getting the gold, and Suzanne's not recognizing that. You know, Mom started off good, and I'd like a little bit more out of her if I could. But again, it's all what they're able to show and what they want to talk about.
2: Generally, how long do your sessions last?
0: Typically an hour, and I got to admit, usually we're on the phone and we'll talk for 5 or 10 minutes, and then spirit will interrupt. All of a sudden, I'll start getting the images. We take off with the reading. The next thing I know, the reading is over, and then I don't remember half of it.
2: Do you ever come across a spirit with remorse on their part?
0: All the time, where people realize that while they were here, they really could have had a better time than what they had, you know, and that some of them will even admit treating people incorrectly and, you know, regretting it. You know, looking back is a very powerful thing. So, you know, when you get to look back at what you did while you were here, and don't forget, when you get to the other side, everyone on the other side will know what kind of a person you were when you were here.
2: Next up, let's go to Angela in Canada. Hi, Angela. How can we help you?
3: Hi. Oh, my goodness. You know what? What, Chuck, hi. And thank you for your screener, too. What he just said is possibly me.
2: You're the one, right?
0: In what way, Angela?
3: Well, okay, so I have investments, and I've talked about, you know, I'm in gold, and I talk about how gold is a good buffer, you know, for market compromises and things like that. So, and I also have this picture. It's one of my favorites. It's actually a placemat, but, and I'm a dog lover, but it's got this black lab, and there is like 10 birds on top of his back.
0: Perfect.
3: But so, I have a question. I also have a question about something.
0: Sure.
3: In terms of dynamics and my circle and family, and my mother's in care, and it's so opposite because my mom's had a long life and my dad had a very short life. So I kind of wondered if there was anything around just that, because there's been challenges and things in the family over the years too. And then my mom is close to, like your mom, Georgia, she's 97.
2: It's amazing, isn't it?
3: Mm-hmm. But yeah, that was kind of my questions. But then when I listened to you just talking about that, I got this feeling and I thought, geez, I wonder if George is going to have me next. And bingo, here I am.
2: Here you are, you're next. And he probably picked you up, Chuck. What do you think?
3: Yep.
0: I think I attribute that to whoever was wanting to talk to you tonight came in ahead of the other person. The other lady started off good, but yet your mom or whoever jumped in, not your mom, but whoever on the other side wanted to talk, jumped ahead of her, and they will do that. Usually there's a protocol where they all, you know, they go by the rules. They're all pretty good. But every now and then I get it where one will jump ahead of another, and that's why I was feeling that's what was happening there. But I didn't think it would be the next caller. But I have had that happen on the air many, many times.
2: Do they ever introduce themselves to you, the spirits?
0: Some do. They're very eloquent in the way they come on. They let you know who they are, what they want to talk about. Others just kind of ramble on and just show you pictures. And it's like, I don't know, they're very unpredictable, very

0: Unpredictable.
1: All right, my friend. Thank you for your service and everything else you've done. And come on back again, Chuck.
0: I'd love to, George. It's always good talking with you.
1: You take care of yourself. The name of his book is called The Psychic Cop. 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Up next, we're going to talk about astrology and then take readings with you in the last hour of the show tonight.
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0: Here's your updated 570 WNAX forecast. Showers and thunderstorms associated with a nearby system will continue not only through the early morning hours, but continue building in into the day on Thursday. Cool temperatures in the forecast into the day on Thursday too, but then high pressure will build in as we head toward the day on Friday. That means a much quieter and dry forecast, and we're expecting warming temperatures into the weekend time frame. Showers and isolated storms are likely through the early morning hours for central and eastern parts of Nebraska, stretching into western parts of Iowa too, and southern parts of South Dakota will see rain likely tonight too. We're also expecting areas of rain to be around more South Dakota, stretching into southwest Minnesota and the rest of Iowa. Temperatures hang on to the 50s in the early morning hours across southern Nebraska, as well as southern and central parts of Iowa.
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0: campaigning continues. I'm Ted Lindner, Fox News. President Trump rallying for Republican candidates in Arizona with just 19 days till the November election. Fox's Kristen Goodwin with more.
1: President Trump touting Arizona Republican candidates, telling a crowd in Bullhead City Wednesday, GOP gubernatorial nominee Congressman Andy Biggs will always stand with law enforcement.
2: But Andy Biggs is smart and he's common sense. And he's going to do a hell of a job, and he respects the heroes of ICE and the heroes of Border Patrol who have done such a good job.
1: Biggs is challenging incumbent Democratic Governor of Arizona, Katie Hobbs.
3: Vote Republican top to bottom. Let's turn Arizona red. Thank you, Mr. President. Thank you.
1: President Trump again asking voters to pretend he is on the ballot to protect border security and his tax policies. Kristen Goodwin, Fox News.
0: The president also campaigning for GOP Montana congressional candidate Aaron Flint Wednesday night. Flint, an Army veteran and radio host who's in a tight race against Sam Forstag, a Democratic labor union leader and Forest Service smoke jumper. North Korea says its test-fired cruise missiles designed to be fired from submarines as it continues to expand its military capabilities during a prolonged freeze in diplomacy with Washington and Seoul. North Korea's state media describing the weapons as strategic, implying an intent to arm them with nuclear warheads, but did not specify whether they were launched from an actual submarine or an underwater test platform. The Milwaukee Brewers are one game away from the pennant, taking a 3-0 lead in the NLCS after their 6-2 victory in L.A. over the Dodgers on Wednesday night.

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3: Pope Leo XIV recovering from cancer surgery. Fox's Lauren Green.
4: He's eating, walking, and even celebrated Mass on his floor. Yesterday, doctors at Gemelli Hospital in Rome removed a lower section of his right lung. Tests confirmed a diagnosis of lung adenocarcinoma, the most common type of lung cancer with the most favorable prognosis. The Vatican releasing a statement saying the condition had been suspected during preoperative tests and confirmed during the 90-minute surgery. Follow-up tests will determine treatment. The Vatican not saying whether Leo will be recovered enough to make the planned trip to South America in November, which is an ambitious 11-day, three-country journey clocking in 19,000 miles. All his appointments have been canceled through next Tuesday. In New York, Lauren Green, Fox News.
3: D.C. Attorney General Brian Schwab speaking to reporters at the U.S. Court of Appeals Wednesday after filing a lawsuit against the Trump administration's deployment of National Guard troops into the city. The Attorney General says the deployment of the National Guard to cities around the country was illegal and they're making regular citizens feel afraid.
5: For over a year now, there have been more than thousands of National Guard on the streets of the District of Columbia who are not from the District of Columbia but from other states. And they have spread fear and apprehension.
3: President Trump deploying the National Guard to various cities last year as part of his effort to fight violent crime. At least 17 students, all of them below the age of 13, and one teacher have been killed in a school roof collapse in Pakistan's Peshawar city. This is according to a local hospital spokesperson. The students and the teacher were brought dead to the Lady Reading Hospital, along with more than a dozen people who were injured in the incident, according to that hospital.
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1: What's the world look like through the eyes of an astrologer? 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
3: I had acute eczema. 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

And welcome back to Coast, George Norrie with you, author, columnist, intuitive astrologer. Maria Shaw is the author of 9+ books and a longtime horoscope columnist for Star Magazine and the National Enquirer. Her work focuses on karmic relationships, past lives, and matters of the heart, and she has shared her insights on the Learning Channel, VH1, CBS, E, NBC, and other networks, and her book is called The Soul's 40-Day Journey into the Afterlife. Maria, welcome.

0: Back. How have you been?
1: Oh, I have been wonderful. Hi, George. Thanks again for having me.
0: Looking forward to it. And I can't think of a better time to have you on. This world is upside down, isn't it?
1: It is. It's just absolutely crazy with all the astrological energy and what's going on politically and energetically. And the good news is, George, is I am on my way to Salem, Massachusetts to get into the Halloween spirit.
0: That's where our previous guest was from.
1: Oh, really? Oh, my gosh. Yeah, I'm on my way. I'm actually in Sturbridge, Massachusetts right now. We'll land in Salem tomorrow.
0: He was on the Salem Police Department for 32 years.
1: Wow, I bet you he's seen a lot.
0: Oh, yes. He's a psychic medium himself, and he's gone through a lot. How did you get involved in astrology?
1: Well, I used to do what you do. I was a television newscaster and radio host in Detroit in Flint, Michigan. And I met my biological mother, and she was an astrologer by night and a real estate executive by day. And when I first met her, she said I was real intuitive and that I ought to be doing this. And, well, she trained me how to do it. And lo and behold, when you're on the right path, things just kind of develop. And 33 years later, here I am.
0: Were you in the Detroit market or just Flint?
1: I was in Detroit market on WYCD 99.5 FM.
0: I worked at every television station in Detroit and the old WCAR radio.
1: Oh, yes, yes. I remember we talked about that before. Yeah, we have those Michigan ties.
0: We sure do. Mom's still there, 97 years old, doing her thing.
1: Oh, my God. God bless her. Wow.
0: Now, with astrology, you look at various months like retrogrades. Where do we stand right now?
1: Well, we stand with two retrogrades going on this month, and we're already in Venus retrograde right now, and Venus is the planet of love and relationships and beauty and money, and it's been retrograde since early October. It'll stay retrograde until November 14th, and this is not a good time to have any type of cosmetic surgery, not even Botox. It's not a good time to buy luxury items, but it is a very good time to see past life lovers come up from the dead. Okay. We're going to see a lot of people from the past come into play. And also it's a good time to review your relationships. Now on October 24th, Mercury is going to go retrograde, and most people have heard of Mercury retrograde, and that's also going to be in the sign of Scorpio, just like Venus retrograde in Scorpio. So our Scorpio and our Libra friends are going to get hit the most, and that's going to go on until November 14th. So Mercury retrograde through Halloween and early part of November, it's not a good time to sign contracts, start anything new, buy electronics, buy a car. I mean, you can't stop your life, but at the same time, you can work around the retrograde. And that's a good time to review things and re-edit and refinance, anything with RE in front of it.
0: And tell us what retrograde is. What is that happening to the planet?
1: Yeah, it's when the planets appear to go backwards in the sky. And when that happens for Mercury retrograde, which is about 3 to 4 times a year, Venus retrograde, not that often, about every 18 months or so, things go backwards, so to speak. Things seem to slow down. You have to do things over. So when the planet is retrograding, we are supposed to slow down. And anything with RE in front of it, you can do. But new starts usually, they don't work out. You have to redo them. So it's kind of a frustrating time. But if you use it correctly and you use it for what it's made for, to go back over things, it can be actually quite constructive. There's a lot of people born during retrogrades. And if there was a retrograde when you were born, you actually thrive during that period. The other times of the year, maybe not so much. But if you were born during a Mercury retrograde, you know, you thrive during those periods.
0: Maria, why does astrology seem to work with alignments of planets and things like that?
1: Well, I think that we have to recognize that first and foremost, astrology is a science. The art is in the interpretation. So I think if we look at it from a scientific standpoint, it has a lot of merit. And what happens is when you're born, the planets were in a position in the sky as such. And throughout your lifetime, the transiting planets connect with your birth planets and they activate energy. And we're all energy. And it works because of that. And whether it's a positive aspect or a challenging aspect, it's all part of our path. It's all of what our soul contract was here to do. And if you look at

0: chart. It's like a map of your life. And but you still drive the car. So if you follow your map, life can be a super highway. If you veer off and maybe don't do what your map is telling you, you know, things can get a little rough in life. And most people, they go around oblivious. They have no idea that they have this map and what it can tell them. You know, your astrology chart can tell you about your past, your present, your future, and it can even tell you about what your soul will be doing in the afterlife.
1: Truly remarkable how it works, isn't it?
0: Mm-hmm. I love it.
1: Did it take you a long time to learn it?
0: Oh, I'm still learning. That's the one thing about astrology. There's always something to learn. I mean, it's ancient. You know, it goes back thousands of years. And so it's almost like you want to look at it like wallpaper. You just keep peeling the wallpaper off, because there's so much to learn and so many different types of astrology too, and theories and concepts. I just deal with Western astrology, but Vedic astrology, which is Eastern astrology, is quite fascinating too. But I don't usually get into that. It's just, it's too overwhelming. I have enough to deal with just looking at the planets every day.
1: We're coming into the season now of Halloween, Thanksgiving, Christmas, New Year's. It's one of the greatest times of the year. How do you see it astrologically?
0: Well, I think if we can just get through till the middle of November and the planets start to go forward, I think that we've got a good jump start on the holiday season. Now, the last couple years, we have had retrograde, especially Mercury retrograde, during the holiday season, during Christmas and Thanksgiving. And that really derailed a lot of holiday plans, travel, mail was slower. Anytime Mercury rules the mail, and it rules time. So anytime that you you have a Mercury retrograde during the holiday season, you better mail your packages out, your Christmas gifts, your holiday gifts out early. I remember I did this last year to my assistant. I thought I was ahead of the game, and I mailed it out December 10th, her package, and it didn't get there until the third week of January.
1: Wow.
0: And it was during the shadow of Mercury. So you got to watch out for that too. But I think it'll be an easier Thanksgiving through Christmas, because we don't have to deal with the retrogrades. We do have a beautiful full moon coming up on the 26th of December, the day after Christmas, but we'll feel that energy before. And it's going to be in the sign of Cancer, which rules home and family and, you know, sentiments. So I think that that energy of that full moon will be very nice to bring people together this holiday season.
1: Now, of course, we're born and we don't have much of a choice of the celestial events that are out there. How do you compensate for that?
0: Well, I think if we look at it from a soul perspective, our soul does choose when we want to be born. And there's a lot of people that will say, well, I was a C-section. Well, the soul still orchestrated that in some way, shape, or form. So I think if you know your chart and you know when the energies are going to hit, when they're in play, positive, challenging, et cetera, you know, you can navigate it and work around it. So if we know that Mercury's retrograde coming up October 24th, through November 14th of this year, we can pre-plan. We can get all of our contracts done before. We can buy that vehicle before. And then during the retrograde, we can plan on what we want to do to review and things. So we can work around things. Your chart is not cursed. You just have to look at it from a solar, from a soul perspective and say, okay, this is what my soul chose to learn, what I've came over to grow, and work on, because in our chart, it shows us that we have a life lesson, which is the main reason we're here, a soul purpose, which satisfies the soul, and then a karmic lesson, which was something that was not satisfied in a former incarnation. So we bring that over into this one. So we're working on all those three main things, as well as a lot of other things. And the chart can tell us when those aspects are being hit and to pay attention. So we can navigate things a little easier, but most people are oblivious. They walk around not knowing they have this map.
1: If some people are born on a bad celestial astrological time, does that mean their life is behind the eight ball? Can they compensate for that?
0: They certainly can, because you have positive planets and you have challenging planets, but the challenging planets help us grow the most. And so if you have some harsh, let's say Saturn aspects or Pluto aspects in your chart, you also have to look for Venus and Jupiter. Jupiter is the great protector, the benefactor, the Santa Claus of the zodiac. So while you might have

0: a challenging transit to look at. You also have Jupiter somewhere in your chart at the same time transiting to help placate, to help bring blessings in another area. So there's a balance there. You know, the universe gives us a balance to look for. It's not going to leave you stranded. It's going to give you some help somewhere.
1: You've looked at zodiac signs and ghosts at the same time. What's the correlation?
0: There's a lot of zodiac signs that could get attachments. There's some that I recommend completely stay away from: haunted houses, paranormal events, some even Salem, Massachusetts, because there is a lot going on there right now. I don't know if you've talked about Annabelle the doll being in Salem. That's a
1: Yeah.
0: I have my assistants. She went and saw Annabelle last weekend, her and her daughter. Since she's coming home, two of her family members are in the hospital. Her car died. I mean, she's calling me. What did I do? What did I do? I said I would never went. But it's one thing after another for her. But there are certain signs, zodiac signs, that can get attachments very easily. And one of those signs is Pisces, because they're ruled by Neptune, which there's no boundaries. And Pisces are like a sponge. They soak everything in. They're very susceptible to their environment. So those people born in late February and March, it's easier for a ghost or a haunting to attach themselves and mess with their energy. Like, let's say that, for instance, the Scorpio is also a water sign, but they're ruled by Pluto. They put up boundaries. Pisces don't have a lot of boundary energy, but Scorpios, you're not going to be able to get past their boundary. So Scorpio is the one sign, though, that the veil is thinner from here to the other side to people born in late October, November. That's because they're ruled by the planet Pluto, which rules the afterlife, ghosts, death, etc. So Scorpios, even at a young age, could grow up in a haunted house, see spirits, see apparitions. They kind of had this sixth sense, but they're not going to get attachments. They may go into haunted houses, but they're going to come out clean.
1: How do spirits work with haunted houses? How does that work?
0: You're asking the right person for this one, because I right now, well,
1: Oh
0: for the last
1: boy.
0: 25 years, I live in New Orleans in the French Quarter. And my house is haunted. It was built in 1832, and it has three levels. And we have ghosts that cannot come up to the second level. We have ghosts that are on the third level. But I believe that, especially in New Orleans, in the French Quarter, we can't tear anything down. Our buildings have to look the exact same as they did when they were built, the same color, the same decor. If you change anything on the outside, the Vieux Carré will fine you. It's got to meet regulations and codes based on the way the house looked back so many years. And so therefore, I believe the spirit, the people, the spirits of the people that live there recognize those homes. They recognize that was their dwelling. And a lot of times spirit will stay stuck in where they feel is home. And if their home is there and all those historical buildings, and there's also imprints in the French Quarter, you want to think about all of the murders, the deaths, the crazy historical stuff, the joys, the highs, the lows, all those big emotions. So the spirit will attract itself too to that energy as well, especially if they've missed their home, or maybe they had a murder there or something that they keep replaying, you know, the residual hauntings too. So I just think from my perspective of where I live, I believe that there's a lot of hauntings because we still have all of the ghost stuff, you know, the antique stores, the houses and everything.
1: Is it healthy, Maria, to live in a haunted house?
0: If you're a nine life path, you can. If you're not a nine life path, I do not recommend it. I am a nine life path. I love New Orleans. I love the energy. It gives me a lot of energy. I always say that by day, the tourists rule my city. At night, the ghosts rule. I don't have a problem with it, but for a lot of people, it's not healthy. I can live among the ghosts and function. I'm not scared. But I also have very good ghosts. I don't have anything demonic or anything evil in my home. You know, and it depends on the person. It depends on who's haunting the house too. If you have an ancestor or relative that maybe you're living in their home that you've inherited and you feel protected and safe, and that's fine. That's their energy. But if you live in a home that could be held with some negative energy, you definitely want to try to, I would say you want to remove that energy because you don't want any attachments or any energy messing with yours.
1: Now, how do you remove the energy? How do you get rid of it?
0: Well,

0: most times, and I'm not saying in all cases, but most times you can sage and cleanse your house. You can bring in a priest from St. Louis Cathedral, or you can do it yourself with sage, Palo Santo. The one thing that people make a mistake with, though, I'd like to say, is that after a lot of people will sage their house and they'll open up the windows and the doors and go through and the circular motion with the sage, remove all the dead energy, but they forget to seal it. And that's the thing. They always say, Maria, my ghost came back after I saged and cleansed it. Everything was fine for 3 weeks. And then later on, it came back. What happened? You didn't seal the house. I tell people that they should put 4 pieces of black tourmaline in the 4 corners. Black tourmaline is a stone that helps. It's like a shield that helps protect you against negative energy. As a paranormal researcher, I also use it anytime I do any events. I always have a piece of tourmaline on me. But seal in your house so it doesn't come back in. But saging, things like that, if it's a heavier entity that doesn't want to leave, you may have to call in the big guns, you know, some psychic or paranormal expert or a priest, you know, and that can take a lot of work and a lot of different visits.
1: Is there something magical behind any of this, Maria?
0: Your thoughts and your belief system is magical. Your imagination, you know, what you believe in can attract things, just like manifesting. You know, you are magic, and your thoughts are magic. And that one of the signs that I was talking about earlier, Scorpio, they are the master manifester. They can think about something or talk about something. If they do it long enough and hard enough, that stuff can come to pass. We all can. So there is some little bit of magic to it, yes.
1: If somebody tells you their birthday, do you generally know what kind of personality they have without knowing them?
0: You know, I do ask a lot of people their birthday sometimes before I even ask them their name. So you can tell. I mean, the first time that I met you, George, I asked you, oh, what's your birthday? Do you know your rising sign? Do you know your moon? Mm-hmm. Most people don't know that. They do know their sun sign. Oh, I'm a Gemini, as you are. I'm a Cancer. But I will. So a certain degree, you know, the thing is, you have to look at the whole chart. But Geminis usually get a pass from me. I love all Geminis. And that's because I was born with Venus in Gemini. But it can tell me a lot about a person. But in order to get the true essence of somebody, you really need to do their whole chart. Because we could have 10 Geminis in the room right now, and they all may have a different life path. They all might have a different personality. But the one thing is they're probably very intelligent people, like to communicate, like to talk. If they're not talking, they're thinking. And they hate to be bored. So there's some generalities about each of the signs that you can kind of understand and tell, which is very helpful in business and helpful in this field. But to get a true picture, you really do need to do someone's chart.
1: We're going to come back in a moment with Maria Shaw and talk more about astrology. We'll do readings next hour. I'll tell you about that later on.

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5: Good night, everyone, and welcome to the news. Three independent U.S. Senate candidates from Great Plains states say they won't caucus with either Republicans or Democrats if elected. South Dakota candidate Brian Bangs joined candidates from Nebraska and Montana in making that pledge during a virtual news conference Monday. Bangs, a Hot Springs veteran and former professor, is making his second bid for the Senate. After running as a Democrat against John Thune in 2022, Bangs is now seeking to unseat Senator Mike Rounds as an independent. He says South Dakotans deserve a senator who answers to voters, not party leaders in Washington. Republicans aren't buying it. The National Republican Senatorial Committee called the three candidates Democrats in disguise, while Rounds' campaign argued their policy positions align with progressive Democrats. The candidates acknowledged staying independent could make it harder to secure Senate committee assignments, but say their votes could carry added influence in a closely divided Senate. And a group of Woodbury County landowners has filed a lawsuit challenging the city of Salix's annexation of nearly 900 acres of land, alleging the city failed to follow Iowa law and violated the state's Open Meetings Act. The lawsuit stems from an April 2026 Salix City Council vote approving the annexation. Property owners whose land borders the annexed area are asking a district court to void the action, claiming they did not receive required notice of the public hearing and that local county and township officials were not properly consulted. The suit also alleges the annexation map failed to clearly identify the land involved and claims council members may have discussed the proposal outside public meetings before the final vote was taken. The plaintiffs are seeking to have the annexation declared invalid and are also asking for attorney fees, court costs, and possible penalties if Open Meetings Act violations are found. From the WNEX Nighttime News Desk, I'm Chloe Beltran.
6: Fox News, I'm Ted Linner. Pope Leo XIV recovering from cancer surgery.
7: He's eating, walking, and even celebrated mass on his floor. Yesterday, doctors at Gemelli Hospital in Rome removed a lower section of his right lung. Test confirmed a diagnosis of lung adenocarcinoma, the most common type of lung cancer with the most favorable prognosis.
6: Fox's Lauren Green. The countdown to the midterms on. President Trump traveling to Bullhead City, Arizona on Wednesday, imploring voters to turn out to keep Democrats in the minority.
8: We have to be here a long time. We want to make it so it never happens again. They can never destroy. They destroyed our country. They would have. If they had one more year in office, our country would have been, I think, just
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4: Whether it's physical activity, obesity, diet, smoking, low on hormones, stress, sleep disorders, or your age can be supported by reducing inflammation and aiding the body to heal itself appropriately. 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

0: And welcome back, George Norrie, along with Maria Shaw, as we talk about astrology. It's fantastic. And how many years you've been doing this now, Maria?
1: Oh, about 34 years. Yeah.
0: Did you ever have any regrets?
1: No, I like being my own boss. And I met so many wonderful people and have been able to travel because of this career. And I've just had a ball. It doesn't even seem like a job. It seems more like fun. I look forward to every day, and I've met so many people.
0: When people hear you're an astrologer, what do they say?
1: What can you tell me about my life? Everybody has a question. Whether they really believe in it or not, they're still curious. I think everybody does on some level. You know, the astrology pages, the horoscopes are the number one read, whether it be online. They used to be in print. It was the number one read page in TV Guide, you know, years and years ago. So I think everybody is curious, and they all want to know about themselves. And it's, you know, it's fun, because it definitely, if I'm at a party and amongst a bunch of strangers, people tend to gravitate toward you. They have a lot of questions.
0: It's very similar to numerology, isn't it?
1: Yes. You know, numbers have power, just like the planets. Numbers have energy, and they also can help us interpret people's personalities. Like, number one is obviously feels like an Aries personality, independent, aggressive, about them. You know, it's about their life. Two is usually related to Libra, which has a lot to do with relationships and partnerships. And three is Gemini. So we can look at the numbers in association with astrology too. You can also add the tarot into that as well. They all relate. All those modalities work with each other.
0: Fantastic. Now, what would you say in your career has been the most fascinating aspect of what you do?
1: In my career, I think it has a lot to do with the mediumship work that I do, where I help people connect with people on the other side that they've lost. It's amazing to see what channeled messages, when they come through, how much healing can occur and breakthroughs, especially if people's been carrying a tremendous amount of grief. So that's something else I do besides astrology, but I'll tell you what, that's probably the most satisfying, because people that have been grieving for years and years, they can have a breakthrough. And a lot of us just want to know if our loved ones on the other side are okay. And when you can pick up names and messages and specific things that only they know, you know, that is pertinent to them, that's even more special.
0: What are some of the best astrological positions the planets can be in? For all of us.
1: Well, I like when Venus is on the sun, when you're born with a Venus-Sun conjunction, when Venus is in the same sign as your sun sign, that usually gives you a charming personality. You tend to have a little bit of an easier life, unless there's some hard squares or oppositions. Again, we have to look at the whole chart, but if you have a nice Venus conjunction, you're usually very attractive, charming, people like you. That's a nice Jupiter. Jupiter, even though it can be excess, tends to also benefit you. I like to see Jupiter or Venus in the 12th house as well, because that's the sign of the guardian angel. Those people always tend to land on their feet and have extra protection. So Venus and Jupiter transits are very nice. It makes things a little easier in someone's life.
0: Now, when we take calls next hour with people, you need their name, obviously, their birth date, city, state. Do you need them to ask you a question, or do you just run with it?
1: Whatever they'd like to do. If they just want a general reading, they can just say my first name, what their birthday is. Again, we're not going to be doing, you know, getting into in-depth charts. We're going to do sun sign astrology.

0: And yeah, they can ask a specific question if they like.
1: And can people email you through your website?
0: Yes, there's some information on there. They can also just go to mariashaw.com and they can get information about readings and if they want to ask, you know, about product and thing and my events too, because I'm going to be doing a lot of events this month because of Halloween.
1: And Maria, tell us about the soul's 40-day journey into the afterlife. Tell us about that book.
0: Yeah, that was a book that I was driven to write by the angels, you know, and oh my gosh, I got it written in 4 days. I had an editor in 4 days. I had a printer in 4 days. Normally writing a book and getting it to print, and it's a self-published book. I didn't have Llewellyn publish at this time. And it was amazing. I kicked my husband out of the house for those 4 days. He went to a vacation home, and I wrote all night long, all night long. I just had all this energy. And basically it's a book about what, after somebody leaves the earth plane, they take their last breath here on earth, what the soul does before they completely acclimate to the other side. I believe there is a 40-day journey that the soul makes. And for the first 10-13 days, the soul may linger around on the earth plane visiting, you know, their memorial if they have one, visiting family members they didn't get to say goodbye to, going to places that they want to. And then they end up meeting some of their ancestors on the other side, and they kind of do a life review. And then by the 40th day, they should have released the energy to the earth and completely acclimated to the other side. So there's a whole journey with this. And that's why it's so important that we offer prayers and intentions the first 3 to 5 days after somebody departs. We can pray for their soul to have a peaceful journey, you know, not a fitful journey to the other side. So it's a really cool book. It gives a lot of examples, but it'll bring a lot of peace to the people that are living. And I've actually had people that knew they were going to pass on, that they were only given so many months to live, or they were in hospice, and they would order the book, and they said that it made them feel more at peace before they made their transition.
1: Is there a planetary alignment that you'd prefer to another one?
0: Oh, yes. I'm in one right now. Jupiter conjunct my midheaven. And your midheaven is your work, your career, the outside world. And for somebody that is in the media, this is a great aspect to have because it helps you reach more people in the masses. And of course, I'm doing the show tonight. So I like Jupiter conjunct the midheaven by transit because it brings in a lot of opportunity for your career and anything that you're working on. So that's what I'm dealing with now, and I'm very blessed.
1: Do you sometimes recommend that people wait for certain alignments?
0: Yes. Timing is everything in astrology. So if you know you're going to have a very, very good time frame coming up, let's say for your career or for finances, what you want to do is you want to prepare yourself as it's coming and be ready to take opportunities. So you want to prepare a couple months before, or maybe even 6 months before, and put yourself in a position, put a game plan together to receive what it is that you're going after. If it's not a good time to release a book or release a project, then you want to hold back because you may not get the results you want. I do a lot of timing for people. When should I open a business? When should I get married? You know, timing is everything because your marriage also has a chart. So I do event charts too. So the day that you get married, what moon sign, the moon and the sun need to be in alignment on a marriage day. The moon represents the bride, the sun represents the groom, and you want those in perfect alignment if you can get it. So everything is energy. Everything relates to time. So yes, absolutely.
1: We just talked about spirit attachments a few days ago, but you look at it too astrologically, don't you?
0: Yes, there are certain times of the year that the veil is much thinner. You could be more susceptible because of a transit. And right now we are moving into Scorpio season as of the 23rd of October. And again, Scorpio season is ruled by Pluto, which rules the underworld and ghosts and the paranormal, amongst other things. We'll stay in Scorpio season until the 21st, 22nd of November. So the veil is thinner. And a lot of people will feel that maybe never have had ghostly or paranormal experiences will feel or sense a presence. And it doesn't have to do just with Halloween, although we're lucky because Halloween does fall during this period. But people are more prone to feeling that energy of that sign. And so if it's in Scorpio, no matter what sign you

0: are, you're going to feel the Scorpio vibe and the Scorpio energy, which one of the things that rules is ghosts.
1: What has been one of the strangest things you've encountered doing what you do?
0: Oh, wow. There's so many. But because it is Halloween season, a lot of ghostly activity. We investigated the Lizzie Borden house a couple years back in Fall River, Massachusetts. And we were there close to Halloween, Scorpio season, and the veil was thinning. And we were in Lizzie Borden's bedroom. And she still had her books in the room and her clothing. It was really cool. I think they've taken that stuff out now because people were stealing it. But we had the camera going. And in order to turn the camera on, you had to push a lever. And it would take a little bit to push it down and push it up. Well, we were filming and we were talking to Lizzie, her spirit anyhow. And the camera automatically just shut down, shut right off. And we couldn't power it up for anything. But that lever went actually down. So nobody could believe it. Even the cameraman that was with us ran over and he said, I'm getting out of here. I am not spending the night here. And at the same location, about a year before that, I was laying in Abby Borden's bedroom and I kept my clothes on, my boots, my coat, because I was ready to run if something happened. You could just feel the energy there. And she had come in the room. And because earlier in the night, we kept saying, what is your name? What is your name? We were trying to connect with the spirit. She got right in our face, my husband and I's face, and you could see her apparition. And she said, what is your name? What is your name? Well, I bolted out of there. So we've had some really cool experiences. There's many, many more, but that's one that comes to mind.
1: What about the death charts? You do that, don't you?
0: Yeah, I do the afterlife charts, sure. When somebody passes on, you can take, just like when they're born, you take the time that they were born, the city they were born in, the date they were born, and you comprise our birth chart so we can see what our future is going to be like. When somebody passes on, we take the day of death, the hour of death, the exact minute, and the location they died. And we can also see, based on that chart, what they're going to be doing in the afterlife. The karma that they left behind, that they still need to work on in the afterlife, or do they reincarnate and come back and work it on here and back to the earth plane? How long could they stay on the other side? The chart also can show who came to receive them, who was waiting for them to help them with their transition. There is also a formula that you can do to find out in the recent lifetime what the person died of, what karma they left on the table, if they were male or female, and how old they were when they passed. There's a specific formula for that. And don't ask me to repeat it now because I have to look it up in my notes because it's been so long since I used it. But like I said, astrology is so fascinating. There's so much that you can learn past, present, and future.
1: Is there an astrological sign that you wish nobody got?
0: Well, like I said, our soul chooses our chart and our sign to grow. It's from the ego standpoint, yeah. I would probably not want to come back as a Virgo because Virgo is the sign of the servant and they're always got something. And the other sign that can be quite difficult is Pisces. I wrote an article called The Pisces Crisis and the Virgo Curse because those two signs always have something. They say they don't want drama, but they draw it to them. And people that are born specifically on September 21st, which is a Virgo, that's the last degree of Virgo, 21st, 22nd of September, that is a critical degree in astrology. And their whole lifetime, they're always putting out fires. It feels like their whole life is the last 15 minutes of childbirth because there's always something going on. That's a sign in crisis. But those two signs, you know, there's a lot to learn with those two signs, being of service, being the last sign of the zodiac, the old soul. But that I don't think I'd want to come back as those signs because it is hard. But you know what? Your rising sign will tell you what you were in a previous lifetime, they say, and your moon sign will tell you what sign you're coming back as. My moon sign's in Virgo, so guess what? I'm going to come back as a Virgo in my next lifetime. I've got some lessons to learn from a Virgo perspective.
1: Of all the things you've done with astrology, what has been one of the most satisfying things you've done?
0: I would probably say to reach a lot of people, and educate them.

0: as to what astrology is, because a lot of people have no clue that they have this whole map, like we were talking about earlier. And really, if you know yourself, if you know why you're here, and to be able to touch people's lives and say, okay, this is why you're here. Most people will say, what is my purpose? I just feel like I'm listless. I'm walking around this world and have no idea who I am or why I'm here. And if you can pinpoint those things in the chart and it resonates with them, you'll see their whole vibe change, and they go out into the world and they work their chart. They do their life, and their whole life changes. Knowledge is power. And I think the most satisfying thing is me giving people knowledge.
1: And you do a great job doing that, Maria. You know that?
0: Thank you. Thank you.
1: Has it ever been emotional for you?
0: Yes. Especially when there's really heavy, heavy things. I think almost like astrologers are counselors. They have to throw on so many hats, friend, counselor, comforter, teacher, spiritual guru, whatever you want to call it. We have to wear so many hats. But I think the biggest thing, the hardest thing for me is when people come to me and they ask about people that they've lost, and also when mothers and fathers have lost their children. So that's, and I cannot imagine. Thank goodness I haven't went through that. But when you can bring them some comfort and you can explain to them, maybe why that soul that was their child came over and what their purpose was, and that maybe one of their exit points was earlier, and maybe they had lived their lesson and completed their journey and was able to go home.
1: We'll come
0: So
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Here's your updated 570 WNAX forecast. Showers and thunderstorms associated with a nearby system will continue not only through the early morning hours, but continue building in into the day on Thursday. Cool temperatures in the forecast into the day on Thursday too, but then high pressure will build in as we head toward the day on Friday. That means a much quieter and dry forecast, and we're expecting warming temperatures into the weekend time frame. Showers and isolated storms are likely through the early morning hours for central and eastern parts of Nebraska, stretching into western parts of Iowa too, and southern parts of South Dakota will see rain likely tonight too. We're also expecting areas of rain to be around more South Dakota, stretching into southwest Minnesota and the rest of Iowa. Temperatures hang on to the 50s in the early morning hours across southern Nebraska, as well as southern and central parts of Iowa.

0: Elsewhere, we'll see lows in the 40s. For Friday, we're expecting widespread rain across the southern half of South Dakota, southwest Minnesota, Iowa, and into Nebraska, too. Some rumbles of thunder expected in Iowa, too. I'm meteorologist Regina Cole on 570 WNAX. Right now, it's 50 degrees.
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0: for support in the West. I'm Sue Guzman, Fox News. President Trump's been traveling all over the country campaigning for Republican Party candidates. His last stop Wednesday night was in Montana. Fox's Christina Coleman
1: essentially told the crowd that if the Democrats win, they'll reverse course on his successful agenda of closed borders and economic wins.
2: The last time the radical Democrats had power, they gave us the worst inflation in American history, the highest energy prices in American history, the worst trade deficit in American history.
1: And as we head into the midterms, the latest Fox News survey shows the top five voter concerns are government corruption, inflation, gas prices, government leadership, and health care. And there are additional concerns, including border security, immigration crime, and the war in Iran, which President Trump addressed during a rally in Bullhead, Arizona.
0: President Trump back in D.C. following the cross-country campaign blitz. It'll continue later this week.
3: Following a two-day, three-rally trip to Alaska, Arizona, and Montana, President Trump will participate in tele-rallies tonight before returning to the campaign trail at week's end. The president's plan is to spend nearly every day before November 3rd on the road. He tells me the rallies are having an impact.
4: You see the numbers go up every time I have a rally. It's beyond the area, too. And every one of them sold out.
3: President Trump's message to Republican voters is to pretend he's on the ballot next month. At the White House, Jared Halpern, Fox News.
0: The Pentagon is expanding its fight against drug traffickers, sending several hundred soldiers from the 10th Mountain Division at Fort Drum, New York, to Latin America. Fox News confirming the reporting of the New York Times. First elements of the 600-soldier battalion have begun to deploy to a new jungle training facility. They'll eventually train with local forces in Colombia and Honduras. 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
2: A school roof collapses, leaving at least 18 people dead, more than three dozen injured in Pakistan. Authorities say several children remain trapped beneath the rubble in Peshawar and that efforts are underway to reach them. The White House making fraud crackdown a main topic ahead of the midterms.
3: Targeting billions in questionable spending on health care. Officials scrubbing duplicate coverage, including people enrolled in multiple programs or policies after they've died. DOJ also cracking down on tax cheats nationwide in cases involving more than $490 million. And in California, DOJ pressing the state to verify thousands of potential non-citizens on its voter rolls, a move the state's Attorney General Rob Bonta calls voter intimidation.
2: Fox's Kevin Cork reporting. Dozen high school girls in Washington walking away from a cross-country race after a male transgender athlete took part in it. Fox's Marianne Rafferty.
4: Instead of bolting off the line when the gun sounded, the group of girls walked a few meters and then left the course while the trans athlete took off. Now, voters in Washington state will weigh in on Initiative 638 on November 3rd that would ban biological males from competing in girls K through 12 sports if it passes. Now, also interesting to note, on September 5th, the runner in question finished 76th in a boys' junior varsity race at a meet in Oregon, but by September 15th, they were competing in a girls' race.
2: In 2025, President Trump signed an executive order directing federal agencies protect female athletes and prioritize Title IX enforcement. American Airlines canceling three routes this year. That includes one of its longest nonstop flights, citing geopolitical unrest.
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1: And our special guest, Maria Shaw, the astrologer. We're going to take some calls. 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
1: What is the single best planet to have in your astrology chart?
0: Some people would say Saturn, some astrologers, because that helps our soul grow and learn our lessons. I'm still like Jupiter. Jupiter, even though it can be excess, always protects, always brings blessings and opportunity. So to me, I love Jupiter.
1: What about Saturn?
0: Saturn is a very karmic planet. Saturn, for our soul's growth, is probably the best planet to have in alignment if you're looking at getting a lot of work done as a soul in the current incarnation. Saturn teaches us lessons. It makes us work for everything, and then it rewards us for a job well done. So wherever Saturn falls in your chart is where you want to pay close attention to, because that's one of the main reasons that you came over into this incarnation. So for instance, my Saturn is in the fourth house of my chart, which has to do with home and family. So I came over with family generational karma, lessons in that regard. And then if I work my Saturn in my chart and I understand it and I do the lessons that comes up throughout my lifetime, I have major rewards. And then I don't have to deal with that karma in the next lifetime. But Saturn will always reward you if you pass the tests.
1: Fantastic. Let's go to the calls. I'm going to give you the birth date first to get you a head start, okay?
0: Mm-hmm.
1: We're going to start with 12-11-49, December 11th, 1949. We're going to Richard in Kansas City, Missouri. Hello, Rich. How are you?
2: Yes. Hello, George and Maria. My wife, Rachel, born 8/30/52, originally died in a Denver hospital, having cancer, and she was planning on coming back to be with me here in Kansas City, and we were both going to go back to medical school and have some children. And my question is, I don't know what to do about the future, and I need help there. I'm having a difficult time.
0: Oh, I'm so sorry. I'm so sorry to hear this. Wow. You certainly have been dealt a big blow here. Wow. I do want to tell you that you do have some happiness ahead of you. Jupiter, that planet of good luck and abundance, is your ruling planet. You were born with that. But the last couple years have been very difficult for a lot of Sagittarians, such as yourself, Virgo, such as your wife, Gemini, and there was another sign, Gemini, Pisces. So those three signs have had some lots of challenges the last several years. This has since lifted. So things are going to start to get easier for you, a little bit better. I don't believe you're ever going to get past your wife's passing, but I do believe that you're going to be able to live with it and still find a tremendous amount of joy. So you're born with Jupiter on your sun sign. As your ruling planet, I should say. So you're always going to end up landing on your feet. I think the way for you to grow is not to resist some of the changes that are going to happen in the next several years. Uranus is opposite your sign. It's going to bring you some new and wonderful people into your life. Don't block them out. The universe knows what it's doing. You're going to have some wonderful relationships that are going to come in, friendships, new acquaintances that are going to enhance your life. And it's almost feel like your lovely wife is sending people to be put in your path. So don't close the world out. There's a lot more out there for you and some great relationships ahead.
1: All right. Good luck, Richard. Hope everything works out for you. Yeah, he's been going through a real tragic situation, Maria. Thank you for that.
0: Yeah, the last 3 years have been very, very difficult for him, but he just needs to be open, and it's hard, you know, but he just needs to be open because Uranus is really going to bring in some really good people for him.
1: Do you do signs for pets?
0: Yes, I do. I always pick my pets before I bring a new pet into the family. I do the pet's chart. If we can talk to the breeder and we know the time of birth and the city born, but if not, if it's a rescue animal, I still try to figure out what the sign of the pet is. Absolutely.
1: All right. And before we take another call, we have a breaking story with Tom. Tom, what do you have for us?
3: Well, George, at least 27 students and one teacher were killed when the roof of a private Al-Kahar education center collapsed in the direct colony of Peshawar, Pakistan. Heavy rainfall caused an upper floor to cave in on top of a lower level classroom while students were still in session. At least 27 students, most under the age of 13, and one teacher died. At least 20 others were wounded and treated at Lady Reading Hospital in Peshawar. Emergency and rescue teams deployed to the scene to pull victims from the rubble.
1: It's horrible. Now, Maria, I ask you a tragic question.

0: Welcome back, George Norrie, along with Maria Shaw, and your phone calls as well as we talk about the spirit world. Where do we get your book, The Soul's 40-Year Day Journey?
1: Right now, it is sold out in hard copy, but the digital copy.

0: astrologically speaking, had you been in that region, would you have seen something very strange?
1: Pluto is going retrograde. And I mean, sorry, Pluto is going direct today. Anytime that Pluto, and Pluto is a planet of death and power struggles and transformation, and anytime that Pluto stations to go retrograde or direct, there's usually something is going to happen out of the blue. Sometimes it can be very positive. Sometimes, because Pluto rules death and tragedy, tragedy can occur too. So this doesn't surprise me because of the aspect today. Wow. I don't know if I would have predicted that exact thing, but I've been telling people to watch out for today. Something is going to shift or change, and you want to be on, you know, you want to be on guard. You want to be very aware of your surroundings today. Anytime that Pluto or a Saturn or a big, you know, a planet like that makes a big shift. So yeah, what a tragedy. Not surprising astrologically though, something was bound to happen.
0: So you would have sensed that.
1: I would have, I not necessarily that experience, but I would have told people to be careful that there could be something happen. Yeah, there's days that I look at astrology and I'll say, be careful with your driving, be careful over here, stay out of large populated areas. There's different times I'll warn clients in my newsletter, and it's not going to affect everybody, obviously, but there's certain people just need to be aware that, you know, the planets are moving all the time. Sometimes things never happen to people, and sometimes if it triggers their chart, then if there's a planet aspect in their chart, it can trigger. Yeah, so have to be aware. Yep.
0: Okay, next up, let's go to 7/22/52, July 22, 1952. We're going to Wharton, West Virginia. Cindy's with us. Hi, Cindy.
2: Hi, George. Thank you for taking my call. I was just wondering if I was born during a retrograde, because I've always seemed to beat the odds.
1: Well, that is something I would actually have to do your chart for. Off the top of my head, I don't know, but I have something really good to tell you, so just bear with me. So if we would have to take your birth date, the time, and the city that you were born in and comprise a chart, and then we would see if Mercury was retrograde at the time of birth. You might, if it wasn't, you might have some other aspects in your chart that could, that are messing with your Mercury sign. But the one thing I want to tell you, not too many people have this aspect in their chart that I've met, probably about 15 over the course of my lifetime. You have the mark of the millionaire in your chart. Anybody that's born July 22nd is 29 degrees Cancer. And if you're 29 degrees Cancer, that is the mark of the millionaire. You have the potential in this lifetime to do very well, to build a business, to make money with real estate, to win money, to generate income through a lot of different ways. If you have not activated this yet, we had a transit this summer that just activated it. So within the next year, you could be profoundly lucky. You just need to do something proactive. But now that you know you were born with this, under this lucky vibe, this lucky star, if you will, do something to activate this, unless you're already a millionaire.
2: Well, I wish.
1: You have it in your chart. There was a gentleman that I read for his mother about 4 years ago, and he had the same birthday as you. And I said, he needs to get involved in some sort of real estate aspect when he's in his 20s and learn the ropes, because he has the mark of the millionaire. And so this summer she emailed me and she said that her son ended up getting some interviews with two real estate companies, and an older gentleman owned the company, wants to hire him and teach him the ropes. I said, there we go. You're going to have a millionaire in the family. So sometimes just knowing you could do something proactive. So whether it be an investment, whether you make a solid investment, whether you sell property, whatever it is, manifest it. You've got wonderful aspects because of your birthday.
2: Wonderful. Thank you so much.
1: You're welcome. And the first trillionaire, there are more self-made millionaires born under the sign of Cancer than any other sign. And our first trillionaire is also a Cancer, Elon Musk, June 28th.
0: That's all right. Wonderful. The next up, September 18, 1977, 9/18/77. We're going to Elisa. Welcome to the program in California, Paso Robles. Hi, Elisa.
3: Hi. Thank you for having me.
0: Sure thing. 9/18/77, Maria.
1: And Elisa, do you have a specific question? Or

0: just want a general reading.
1: Just a general.
0: Okay. Last year, 2025, early 26, I think you found out who some of your true friends were. You might have had some relationship challenges, difficulties, or some wake-up calls. Your lesson the last 2 years was about boundaries, learning to say no and not feeling guilty about it. This year is going to be, what's left of this year is going to be pretty good, but I have some good news for you. Starting on July 26th, of 2027 and lasting for a whole 12 months till the middle part of 28, you are in the luckiest year that you've been in over a decade. Jupiter, that planet we've been talking about earlier, is in the sign of Virgo, and you're a Virgo, or will be in the sign of Virgo. When Jupiter conjuncts your sun sign, which you usually get these transits about 7 or 8 times in your life, so this is going to be a big one. You will be lucky. Things are going to drop in your lap. There's going to be more blessings. And all the challenges that you went through the last couple years, especially because of situations and people that caused trouble for you beyond your control, you're going to benefit from. You're going to have good karma come back for you. Do something proactive. Think about where you want to be in a year and then start to take some steps to get there, because the universe is going to be working with you.
1: Thank you. I already have. Thank you.
2: All right. Thanks, Alisa. I hope everything works out for you. This comes easy for you, Maria, doesn't it?
0: Yeah. And my radio background helps me be able to be more concise and try to get everything done in 30 seconds, you know, so we can move people through. But yeah, and you know, when you do something, you know, just like you, George, when you do something, it's just natural, you know, it just, you, if you have the knowledge, you feel confident in what you're doing and it just flows. And I like to talk, you know, I like to communicate with people.
2: Next birthday is almost my birthday, 6-4, 1958, 6-4-58. East of the Rockies, Keith in Cleveland Heights, Ohio. Hi, Keith.
3: Hi, George. And Maria, thank you for taking my call. And yes, Maria, this is so interesting. I just wanted to get a general reading just to really, really hone in on what's going on, where I'm going. Because at times I get a little bored because I am blind. I'm disabled. Mm-hmm. I do well, but I like to keep going.
0: Yep, that's a Gemini. So here's the thing. I have some exciting news to tell you. We have a planet called Uranus, however you want to say it, and it just moved into Gemini. It hasn't been there for like 84 years. Just moved into your sign the end of April. And it's going to be in your sign for 7 years. If you have felt like life is a little boring or a little bit stagnant, Uranus is going to shake things up. And because you're born in the early part of June rather than mid-June, a lot of things are going to happen in 27, 28, and 29 out of this 7-year cycle. And your whole life is going to change. And I'm going to say for the better. Anything that's stagnant that needs to change is going to. The thing with Uranus is you can't exactly predict what will happen, but you can predict there's going to be change. And it could be your perspective. It could be new friends. It could be new opportunities. So if you're feeling a little held back, because Geminis have had for the last 3 years a lot of frustrations. And I'm feeling like this is going to be an easier year for you. One of the best years out of this 7-year cycle is going to be the middle of 28 to 29. But no, life is not going to stay the same. There's new and exciting things coming up, eclectic new people coming into your life, new opportunities to teach and to learn and to grow. And may also, even though you say you're disabled, opportunities to travel too. So I'm looking at some really good things ahead for you.
2: All right. Thank you, Keith. Hope everything works out for you, buddy. Appreciate that. How many people do you normally do readings for in a month?
0: Well, you know, it depends. Usually January is my busiest time because everybody wants to know what their year ahead is going to look like. This month is also quite busy. Over the last weekend, I was at several events, Friday, Saturday, and Sunday, and I probably did in-person readings, probably about 24 in-person, half hours and hours. And then I also did some phone readings and some one-question readings. So probably about 40 to 50 over the weekend.
2: Do you ever get exhausted doing it?
0: Yes. And so what I do is after an event, like I take usually Monday and Tuesday to recover. And, I like to travel. So a lot of times I'll overbook myself where I'll have, like I'm going, like I just finished an event. So we're going to Salem for a couple days and then we're coming back to do a big 4-day event in Saginaw, Michigan. So what'll happen is in between, I'll take my little trips. I love to go

0: New York City. I love Salem. Of course, I live in New Orleans, so that's always like a vacation. So I will balance it with my travels.
1: We have a couple minutes left. Let's do a quick one with Penny in Los Angeles, 12066, January 20, 1966. Penny in Los Angeles. Hi, Penny.
2: Hi. Hi, George. Hi, Maria. Is that your name?
0: Yes, thank you.
2: Yeah, hi. Thank you for letting me through. I guess the question is a general reading, but the last 5.5 years have just been awful, and it's like I'm stuck in a cement. Like nothing has gone right, and I'm wondering if that's from my chart, and if there's anything good coming up.
0: Okay. Yes. So what's happening with you is you're going through a Pluto transit. Some people will never go through a Pluto conjunction to their sun sign in their lifetime. This is a transit that takes many years to go through, and literally your life is changing. Everything in your life feels like it's being broken down and rebuilt. And you may feel choked, trapped, restricted like you have the last couple years, but there is a light at the end of the tunnel. What the universe wants you to do is pretty much break down your life and rebuild it, and it's going to build back better. And it means any area that needs to change, that needs to transform. This is one of the biggest times in your life for transformation on a very deep level, external and internally. Now, one of the things that's going to be very positive for you between now and July and next year are relationships. You have Jupiter opposite your sun sign, and this doesn't happen very often, but when it does, it brings in opportunities through other people, and it brings in great relationships, whether it be friendships, romantic, neighbors, etc. But you are in one of the luckiest times, probably one of the luckiest in about 7 or 8 times in your life for very positive people to come in. And those people are going to enhance your life. But the Pluto transit, don't resist the changes as they come in. If there's a door blocked or closed, try something else. Don't try to push because Pluto's going to win. Pluto wants you on a certain path, and you're supposed to kind of take the cues from the universe as to what direction you're supposed to go into. But tons of transformation.
1: 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And her book, one of them, is called The Soul's 40-Day Journey into the Afterlife. And we will be back in a moment right here on Coast to Coast AM.
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2: I am Make It Easy Steve, and this is another WNEX Trips Update. Next year, we're taking folks on trips to London and Paris, including Stonehenge and Normandy, followed by a dream getaway to Ireland. We're headed to Italy with stops in Venice, Florence, Pisa, Rome, Pompeii, and the Amalfi Coast. For crying out loud, we saw the Pope last May. Who? 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
4: Good night, everyone, and welcome to the news. The Sioux Falls City Council is beginning a formal review of data center development, launching a public process aimed at determining whether new regulations are needed for future projects. The Council's Regulatory Oversight Committee will examine local, state, and federal rules, study different types of data centers, and consider possible city ordinances. Council members say the goal is to create a transparent process that gives residents, industry representatives, and technical experts a chance to weigh in before any recommendations are made. One of the key issues involves large-scale or hyperscale data centers, including the proposed Gemini project. City leaders say residents have raised questions about potential impacts on power demand, infrastructure, and the broader community. Councilmember James Oppenheimer says the committee plans to hold public meetings in November and January, with opportunities for public comment at each session. The Regulatory Oversight Committee is expected to deliver its recommendations to the full City Council by January 12th. And Americans shopping for Medicare coverage will find fewer choices when annual enrollment opens Thursday. Some major insurers are eliminating Medicare Advantage plans, leaving rural areas especially short of options. Del Rapids insurance agent Jeff Schwabach, who has worked in the business for four decades, says insurers can no longer absorb rising costs and out-of-pocket limits. He blames cost shifting under the Inflation Reduction Act, provisions that began taking effect last year. Eastern South Dakota still has several plans, but most West River residents are down to one Advantage carrier. Schwabach worries more insurers and eventually the plans themselves could disappear. Enrollment runs Thursday through December 7th. From the WNEX Nighttime News Desk, I'm Chloe Beltrand.
5: Fox News, I'm Ted Linder. Pope Leo XIV recovering from cancer surgery.
6: He's eating, walking, and even celebrated Mass on his floor. Yesterday, doctors at Gemelli Hospital in Rome removed a lower section of his right lung. Tests confirmed a diagnosis of lung adenocarcinoma, the most common type of lung cancer with the most favorable prognosis.
5: Fox's Lauren Green. The countdown to the midterms on. President Trump traveling to Bullhead City, Arizona on Wednesday, imploring voters to turn out to keep Democrats in the minority.
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1: One of the world's best ufologists, Ryan Wood, joins us on our next program to talk about UFOs and crash retrievals. Looking forward to that. And then June Lundgren joins us to talk about demons and evil spirits on Coast to Coast. Beyond Belief, that's one of our television shows, and we invite you to go to that website to watch them.
2: That's right. If you head over there now, we have an ad-free episode that you can enjoy. 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

0: liquid extract and capsules. 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I'm talking with the president of Carnivora, Deborah Alau. What makes this plant so unique?
1: That's a great question, George. The Venus flytrap is unique because it can digest insects while protecting its own cells from its digestive enzymes. This remarkable self-protection mechanism led Dr. Keller to believe that the plant possessed an advanced immune system.
0: So the idea is, help the body do what it's already designed to do.
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0: And welcome back to our final segment. George Norrie with you. Maria Shaw with us, the astrologer. Again, her website is linked up at coasttocoastam.com. And one of her books is The Soul's 40-Day Journey into the Afterlife. Do you have a favorite book, Maria?
1: You know, they're all like your kids, you know, every time that you get a new book, you know,
0: you love them
1: but
0: all.
1: I would probably say this one that, we're promoting tonight is probably my favorite at the time because it's helped so many people. So I think this is my favorite one at this point.
0: If you don't have a great astrological reading, can you change it to make it better for you? Or what do you do? How do you adjust it?
1: Well, yes, you can change it. You can change anything that a psychic, an astrologer, anybody tells you. God gives you the power of free will. So if someone were to tell you, hey, you're going to get a car accident tomorrow, you know, if you go, you know, on to the right, you may decide, well, I'm not going to the right. I'm going to go to the left so I don't get in that car accident. So you can change anything anyone says, but knowledge is power. That's why people get readings, to be forewarned and of something that could be impending. So that way you can placate it, stop it, change it. And if you can't stop it, if it's a situation that you just can't control, you have to recognize it as maybe a soul lesson. And you have to start asking yourself, instead of, oh, why is this happening to me? You want to ask yourself, why is it happening for me? Because everything happens for a reason. And a lot of times the biggest challenges are for our soul's growth.
0: I'll always remember Scrooge in the Christmas Carol talking to one of the spirits, and I believe it was the spirit of the future. Are these things that will be or could be? And it was that you could change your future.
1: Absolutely. I believe that. Yes. Yes, I have done that many times. I've looked at my chart. It's hard to read for yourself, though. So sometimes I'll go to different people that I trust, but it's hard to read for yourself. But when I do see something, I can say, okay, I'm not going to do this today. I'm not going to do that. I'm going to take this. I'm going to hold back because timing is everything. And that's the beauty of astrology. It can give us times and periods when to hold back and when to do things. And I've been very successful with timing for myself.
0: Let's go to the phones. Here's the next birthday, 226-57. We're going to Catherine in Baton Rouge, Louisiana. Hello, Catherine.
2: Hello. Thank you for taking my call. And, George, I always appreciate your thoughtful questions to your guests. And I have a couple of critical issues coming up in my life. And so I wanted a general reading question.

0: about this near future and future.
1: Okay, you have been through so much since about February of 23. There was a lot of stuff that started to unravel or unfold in your life. Now, this year and the early part of next year, you're at a crossroads. But the good thing is that this new year is going to be much easier than the last several. So the two or three issues that you have to deal with, you're going to be able to successfully navigate them also through the help of other people. The good news is that in 27, you're drawing some of the most positive people to help you on the journey. Don't be afraid to take help. Don't feel guilty if you need help or ask somebody to help you or if somebody offers you to do something. You are not going to slide back. You're actually going to move past this tail end of this cycle, and next year is going to be really good for you. I see a lot of success for you. The other thing I want to tell you is you definitely need to use your intuition. Don't question things so much and don't procrastinate. Sometimes any decision is better than no decision at all, and I see you making the right choices.
2: Any follow-up there, Catherine?
0: Yeah, thank you. No, that is, that helps me a lot. Thank you so much. And I don't live far. So
1: I know you should come down to some of my classes. You're only an hour away. Yeah, make sure that you follow me.
2: All right, great. Thanks, Catherine. Another birthday, January 5th, 1961, 1561. We're going to Cornelius in Alexandria, Louisiana. Hello there, Corny.
3: Hey there, George and Kat. I mean, Marie. I'm sorry. Kat was just on there. And Marie, I hope you have audiobooks like Keith. We got a lot of blind callers and stuff, so I hope you have audiobooks for them because they really love you. Marie, and I want to thank Rich for getting through. George, Rich really needs us. And he has plenty of coast-to-coast friends, so she predicted that. He's got plenty of friends, Coasty, and I'm glad Mike had got through earlier. Now, my question for you, I believe that AI is the Antichrist intelligence, and I see a lot of things bad with AI. I don't know if you knew this, George. They fired 3,000 people at Kroger's, and they're replacing those people with AI. So I want to ask her, does she see AI as taking over all our jobs and stuff like that?
1: Okay. You know, I actually did a lecture on this last year in the Twin Cities and online. I am concerned. Pluto. Pluto went into Aquarius about a year and a half ago, almost 2 years. And when it did, it's ruled by Uranus. Aquarius rules the internet. It rules AI. We're going to see things escalate and accelerate very, very quickly, very quickly. Between now and 2042, while Pluto is in Aquarius, it's transforming all of our lives. So AI, the internet, everything is transforming. And it's going to move so quickly just within this next year or two that it's going to make your head spin. It will take some jobs away. It will enhance others. But it is a concern of mine. I feel like that it's a wild west. It's not being controlled or contained. And that is my concern. But I think there's going to be new perimeters put up, or has to be. Or yes, it could take over.
2: You think it could kill millions like they predict?
1: I don't think it's going to go that far. Could it? I think it has the potential, the possibility, but I don't think that it's going to go that far. I think there's going to be perimeters put up or laws, et cetera, but it is dangerous. And like I said, there's no really perimeters around it right now. And nobody really knows, but you know, what it can do. But I do believe it is a danger.
2: Next birthday is August 9, 8975. Jeremy in Jamestown, North Dakota. Welcome. Hi, Jeremy.
4: Hello, George and Maria. I have a suggestion for you. Never buy IKEA.
2: IKEA car you're talking about?
4: Yep.
2: Is that the one you got into your accident in?
4: Yep. I was traveling up an icy hill on December 2003, and the airbag and seatbelt did not work at all. I was in a coma for 2.5 months afterwards.
1: Oh, my goodness. Wow.
2: Now, what's your question for her, Jerry?

0: Me.
1: My question is, does December 8th have any great significance for my life? Because I was 28 years old when it happened, and I'm now 51, and the doctor's best projections for me was that I was going to be a human vegetable the rest of my life, and that I had a truncated lifespan of only 32.
0: All right, what do you think of that, Maria?
2: Well, I'm feeling that there is a very lucky cycle ahead for him. He is ruled by the sun and being a Leo. And this is going to be one of Leo's luckiest years that they've had in a long, long time. So I'm feeling, I don't know about December 8th per se, as far as his whole life, you know, is it significant for every single December 8th? We have to look in his chart, and going back to 2003, we'd have to see what the aspects were. They, you know, they change all the time, but I can tell you that this year is a period, this, when I say this year, between now and next July, this is a period of growth and prosperity and some happiness for you. So I think that, I would embrace the opportunities that come up, because you're going to feel more joyful this year and probably more balanced and peaceful too. But we're certainly glad that you're here. You were meant to be here. Because really, you probably should have passed on back then, but the universe decided you're here to stay for a purpose. So embrace that.
0: What do angels have to do with any of this? What do you think, Maria?
2: I think angels help save our friend's life there. You know, angels are energy. They're beams of what I call light and vibration. They're not necessarily the way that we see in the picture books and on TV, et cetera. They're more energy forms. And I think angels are positive energy that can help protect us and guide us and lead us. I have strong, very strong belief in angels.
0: Take a few more birthdays. Let's go to first-time caller Debbie in Monroe, New Jersey, 7-11-55. 7-11-55. Hi, Debbie.
3: Good morning.
0: Good to have you with us.
3: Thank you so much for taking my call.
0: Do you have a question or just want a quick reading?
3: Yes, a quick reading, please. I'd appreciate it very much.
0: Fire away, okay. Maria.
2: All right. I have good news for you, Debbie. Jupiter, the planet of good luck that we've been talking about throughout the morning, is in your solar chart in the house of money. So within the next 10 months, you should see a boost in your income, savings, paying down or off debt, getting deals and sales on things and bargains. And as a fellow Cancer like yourself, I always look to try to save some money and quality over quantity, but I like to get a good deal. So I think this is going to be a very lucrative year for you. Think of ways that you can attract money or manifest it. Anything that you can do to draw money to you, even just buy a little lottery ticket or something too. But I think you're going to be fortunate in the next 10 months.
3: Oh, thank you so much. I appreciate it.
2: And then thank you.
0: Good luck, Debbie. Hope everything works out for you. Next up, let's go to 51856. 51856, Roland in Bethlehem, Pennsylvania. Hi, Roland.
4: Hello.
0: Would you have a question or just a reading?
4: Just a reading.
0: There you go, okay. Maria.
2: Thank you, Roland. So you're in a numerology cycle. We all run in 9-year cycles as far as our numerology. The cycles go birthday to birthday. You're in a number 6 year till your next birthday. This is a year that you are trying to find peace and harmony and balance. You're also not going to want to put up with any BS from anybody. So I feel like this is a year that you can get healthier and happier. Financially, you could attract new money to you from different sources. I think your health is going to improve. You have been on a crazy train since 2018 till this April. Life is going to become a lot more stable this year and in coming years. So you can exhale, because whatever's happened to you for the last 6-8 years, it's done. You can relax now and enjoy life.
0: All right. Good luck, Roland. Hope everything works out for you. I think we have time for one more quick reading. Let's go to 121688, Colorado Springs, Colorado, 121988, rather. Chelsea's with us. Hi, Chelsea.
5: Hi, guys. So I have, it's actually in relation to that other guy who said AI is the Antichrist. I actually have built something that's like the opposite of what's out there right now. I wanted to get it patented. I'm very afraid because it's like probably something we could get assassinated for. I've got

0: verified, validated, everything. It's not fake. I'm just really afraid to do it. I'm wondering if it's something I should follow through with.
1: Is it something computer generated?
0: It's an AI, but it's deterministic, so it's nothing like what they have out right now.
1: All right, Maria, should you run with it?
2: She needs to make sure that she gets the experts on her team. This is a year right now. She's in a very good year to network with the right people, because Jupiter's in her solar ninth house, and that means networking with people in positions of power. So get advice from people that are in positions of power that can help you and the higher ups. I'm not saying to broadcast all over what you're doing, but meet with the right people, because they're going to direct you and guide you. I think you should look into it, and I think you should further it, but I think you need to have the support from higher ups. That's what you should be doing between now and next spring. And then after that, you can work on a way, and they can help you maybe release it or work on it.
1: So you're basically telling her to go for it, though, right?
2: Go for it, but get the advice of experts, because where she stands to gain the most for the next 6 to 8 months is with people in positions of power and experts in this field.
1: How do we look overall for the next rest of the year as a society with this war in Iran and everything else?
2: There's going to continue to be more chaos. We have, you know, Uranus and Gemini. We have so many planets changing signs, and we have like 5 planets going retrograde too, but the 2 that are right now are creating a little bit of havoc. But I think between now and the end of the year, most of the people are asking for balance and peace. We're all looking for a sense of peace. So we have to go from within first. So whatever that means to you, whatever you can create peace, however you can create peace in your life, find that. And if you can do that, then this holiday season is going to be wonderful.
1: Are we going to have good tidings, Maria?
2: I believe so. Good tidings to all.
1: And to all a good night. Thanks, Maria.
2: Thank
1: Keep
2: you,
1: in
2: George.
1: Touch.
2: All right. Thanks again.
1: Have yourself a nice Halloween, all right? Maria Shaw, her website is her name. And the book we've been talking about tonight is called The Soul's 40-Day Journey into the Afterlife. For Dan Galante, Tom Danheiser, Sue Trinkus, Lex Lonehood, Sean Latasseur, Alec Fernandez, Tim Banal, Mary Berry, George Knapp, Richard Serrett, I'm George Norrie, somewhere out there on Coast to Coast AM. We'll see you on our next edition. Until then, be safe, everyone.

0: Here's your updated 570 WNAX forecast. Showers and thunderstorms associated with a nearby system will continue not only through the early morning hours, but continue building in into the day on Thursday. Cool temperatures in the forecast into the day on Thursday too, but then high pressure will build in as we head toward the day on Friday. That means a much quieter and dry forecast, and we're expecting warming temperatures into the weekend time frame. Showers and isolated storms are likely through the early morning hours for central and eastern parts of Nebraska, stretching into western parts of Iowa too, and southern parts of South Dakota will see rain likely tonight too. We're also expecting areas of rain to be around more South Dakota, stretching into southwest Minnesota and the rest of Iowa. Temperatures hang on to the 50s in the early morning hours across southern Nebraska, as well as southern and central parts of Iowa. Elsewhere, we'll see lows in the 40s. For Friday, we're expecting widespread rain across the southern half of South Dakota, southwest Minnesota, Iowa, and into Nebraska, too. Some rumbles of thunder expected in Iowa, too. I'm meteorologist Regina Cole on 570 WNAX. Right now, it's 50 degrees.
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0: less than 3 weeks to go. I'm Ted Lindner, Fox News. President Trump rallying for Republican candidates in Arizona with just 19 days till the November election. Fox's Kristen Goodwin with more.
1: President Trump touting Arizona Republican candidates, telling a crowd in Bullhead City Wednesday, GOP gubernatorial nominee Congressman Andy Biggs will always stand with law enforcement.
2: But Andy Biggs is smart and he's common sense. And he's going to do a hell of a job, and he respects the heroes of ICE and the heroes of Border Patrol who have done such a good job.
1: Biggs is challenging incumbent Democratic Governor of Arizona, Katie Hobbs.
3: Vote Republican top to bottom. Let's turn Arizona red. Thank you, Mr. President. Thank you.
1: President Trump again asking voters to pretend he is on the ballot to protect border security and his tax policies. Kristen Goodwin, Fox News.
0: President Trump also in Montana Wednesday night campaigning for GOP Montana congressional candidate Aaron Flint. Flint, an Army veteran and radio host who's in a tight race against Sam Forstag, a Democrat labor union leader and Forest Service smoke jumper. North Korea says it's test-fired cruise missiles designed to be fired from submarines as it continues to expand its military capabilities during a prolonged freeze in diplomacy with Washington and South Korea. North Korean state media described the weapons as strategic, implying an intent to arm them with nuclear warheads, but didn't specify whether they were launched from an actual sub or an underwater test platform. The Milwaukee Brewers are one game away from winning the National League pennant, taking a 3-0 lead in the NLCS after their 6-2 win in L.A. over the Dodgers on Wednesday night. U.S. stocks dropping on Wednesday, marking their worst single-day decline since July after a hotter-than-expected inflation report raised concerns over potential Federal Reserve interest rate hikes. The Nasdaq sank over 500 points. Dow fell 48. S&P fell 86. 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
6: That heat's going to be out there for one more day.
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0: Right lung. Test confirmed a diagnosis of lung adenocarcinoma, the most common type of lung cancer with the most favorable prognosis. The Vatican releasing a statement saying the condition had been suspected during preoperative tests and confirmed during the 90-minute surgery. Follow-up tests will determine treatment. The Vatican not saying whether Leo will be recovered enough to make the planned trip to South America in November, which is an ambitious 11-day, three-country journey clocking in 19,000 miles. All his appointments have been canceled through next Tuesday. In New York, Lauren Green, Fox News.
1: Washington, D.C. Attorney General Brian Schwab speaking to reporters at the U.S. Court of Appeals Wednesday after filing a lawsuit against the Trump administration's deployment of National Guard troops into the city. The attorney general says the deployment of the National Guard to cities around the country was illegal and they are making regular citizens feel afraid.
2: For over a year now, there have been more than thousands of National Guard on the streets of the District of Columbia who are not from the District of Columbia, but from other states. And they have spread fear and apprehension.
1: President Trump deployed the National Guard to various cities last year as part of his effort to fight violent crime. In Pakistan, the roof of a private school collapsed, killing at least 28 children and a female teacher and injuring more than 50 others. Rescuers continue to search the rubble for anyone still trapped. And Cornell University leadership reportedly at odds over what's become known as the Cornell 7, the case involving a woman who claimed she was gang raped during a party.
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6: An energy ceasefire crumbles. Good morning, I'm Gordon Deal, along with Nicole Murray, on this Thursday, October 15th. Glad you could join us. Here's what we have for you this hour.
7: Ukraine's president has announced that his military will resume strikes on Russian oil refineries.
6: Two ships recently struck by missiles near the Strait of Hormuz have sunk as Iran steps up attacks.
7: The investigation into Minnesota Congresswoman Ilhan Omar is reportedly designed to strip her of her citizenship.
6: And the travel trend known as trip snacking.
8: 80% of travelers are planning a one-night stay next year. This is just kind of like a little mini getaway. Trip snacking itself is like a mini vacation, so think about it as kind of like a weekend getaway, but even shorter because it's only a one-night stay versus like a longer weekend.
6: Eve Chen at USA Today on the pros and cons of trip snacking. Ukrainian President Volodymyr Zelensky says Ukraine will resume strikes on Russian refineries. Speaking to the Financial Times today, Zelensky was critical of the Trump administration's willingness to strike business deals with Moscow. Trump on Friday announced a diesel supply deal with Russia. Ukraine halted strikes on Russian oil refineries and its other energy infrastructure for 2 days following the Trump administration announcement of an energy ceasefire. Zelensky is in the UK this week, meeting with officials like Prime Minister Andy Burnham.
9: We had also some difficulties when I want to discuss with Andy about Starlink and about intelligence. I mean, there are a lot of different surprises on which you can't count when you have real partnership, and we count on partnership with the United States.
6: Despite Ukraine's pause, Zelensky told the Financial Times his forces had been left without U.S. early warning alerts for incoming ballistic missiles, while the Starlink satellite communication service from Elon Musk had been slowed down across the country. Two container ships near the Strait of Hormuz have sunk after being struck by missiles in separate incidents. Attacks around the waterway have spiked over the past week and a half. The GFS Pride from Singapore sank yesterday while sailing through the strait. She had been struck the day before. There were no injuries. In a separate incident, a ship called the Cape Dow, flagged in Antigua and Barbuda, sank yesterday after being struck by a projectile 3 weeks ago. One crew member was killed. President Trump on Fox News.
10: We have a lot of oil flowing right now in the Hormuz Strait. We control it. The war's going to be over very, very soon. We're going to have a big victory very shortly, very, very shortly. And oil's going to come way, way down.
6: UK Maritime Trade Operations reported at least 5 incidents, including drone strikes, in the previous 48 hours, targeting tankers and other commercial ships around the Hormuz area. Brent crude futures are lower by more than 2% this morning, just under $104 a barrel. Multiple relatives of Minnesota Democratic Congresswoman Ilhan Omar have received grand jury subpoenas as part of the ongoing criminal investigation into her family's history for evidence of possible fraud and false statements in their immigration paperwork. We get more from this morning's Mike Gavin.
11: The subpoenas were issued just days before Omar's home in Washington was searched early Monday by investigators from a unit at the Immigration and Customs Enforcement Agency. Meanwhile, the Wall Street Journal says the Trump administration's investigation is aimed at building a case to strip Omar of her U.S. citizenship and ultimately deport her. The effort is focused at least in part on how Omar obtained her citizenship after she arrived from Somalia decades ago. Investigators are focused both on the congresswoman and the actions of her deceased father. Gordon.
6: Thank you, Mike. The Journal says that the center of the probe is whether Omar or her father changed her age on her citizenship application to show she was 17 years old.

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4: Thanks for joining us. Having already spent more than $500 million in combined ad spending, the Texas Senate race is one of the messiest battlegrounds of the cycle so far, for more reasons than just the bitter rivalry between Democratic State Representative James Tallarico and Republican State Attorney General Ken Paxton. For one, Tallarico disappeared for several days, initially without explanation. Here he is on a CNN town hall last night.
5: I'm doing much better. I got a nasty case of the flu. I guess I've been shaking too many hands on the campaign trail.
4: Insight now from Ramsey Touchberry, congressional reporter at the Washington Examiner. Ramsey, what's going on?
6: You've had James Tallarico, the Democratic nominee, who abruptly disappeared from the campaign trail for a week and a half. He said it was because of the flu. And then you've got Ken Paxton, the Republican nominee, who has had a series of, damaging leaked audio clips of him talking privately to folks, complaining about, you know, party leadership and about Cornyn, who he, you know, defeated to win the primary. And you have another leak now, just earlier this week, with a video from a New Year's 2025 party in which he was in Dubai with these two U.S. fugitives who are wanted on healthcare fraud charges. And so it's sort of this culmination of these two candidates just tripping over themselves, and we only have a few weeks left to go, and early voting starts next week. So if voters are watching this and they're on the fence, they're probably wondering what in the heck is going on.
4: Wow. Back up for a second and explain what happened with Tallarico and the rumors about what had happened to him.
6: Yeah, essentially he had abruptly disappeared for more than a week from the trail. And it, he had said that he had the flu, and eventually after it kept going on, there were conspiracies started to fly essentially on social media from, you know, the right wing esosphere that, well, perhaps he was, incapacitated in some sense, that his health was somehow worse than folks were letting on. I think, you know, a good context for this is that, you know, we're coming off of the whole Senator Mitch McConnell ordeal in which he was gone for 3 months. You know, there were really limited releases about him. There was not a lot of transparency. And so folks in this day and age, especially on social media, love to let the conspiracies run wild. And so that's essentially what had happened with Paxton. Eventually, he reemerged at a concert saying, you know, he was fine and that it was, just a bad case of the flu. He does have diabetes. So it's believed that, you know, health conditions like that can complicate illnesses. And so he's back out there now. But it's one of those things where you kind of wonder if the campaign had released more material of him while he was out sick, you probably could have headed off some of these theories that were running wild.
4: No kidding. We're speaking with Ramsey Touchberry, congressional reporter at the Washington Examiner. The story is called, Does Anyone Want to Win This Race? Tallarico and Paxton Stumble to Finish Line in Texas Senate Contest. So Paxton already had baggage, and then this stuff begins to emerge. Is somebody trying to just undermine his campaign from within?
6: Paxton definitely had baggage coming into the nomination. Everyone knew that. You know, he had survived an indictment, an impeachment, you know, a messy divorce. And when you see all of these other things that are coming out, it sort of fits into

0: that right, like a candidate who just naturally has these sort of missteps. There's been at least 5 audio clips that have been strategically leaked from somebody who's been described as they were at a fundraiser. We don't know who they are, but they were at a fundraiser, a private fundraiser, and they, you know, were not a fan of Paxson and essentially have been strategically leaking select portions of this audio to various outlets over the course of several weeks. So they know what they're doing when they're leaking it because they're keeping it in the news cycle for as long as they can.
1: Yeah.
0: And then we have this latest video clip that the Wall Street Journal unearthed. I believe they said it was through, had to do with court filings. And it shows Paxson with these two U.S. fugitives in Dubai. And he's also with his girlfriend, and, you know, his divorce proceedings with his wife are still ongoing. But, you know, they had separated, and so he was with his girlfriend as well. And it just piles on to all of the sort of drip of these leaks that we've been seeing have, you know, been putting him on defense a little bit.
2: Thanks, Ramsey. Ramsey Touchberry, congressional reporter at The Washington Examiner. 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Here's Nicole Murray.
3: And now, the three big things you need to know. Number one.
4: Ukrainian President Volodymyr Zelensky told the Financial Times that Ukraine will resume its attacks on Russian refineries. British Prime Minister Andy Burnham says the UK is helping Ukraine however they can.
5: What we have seen from Russia is further attacks on critical national infrastructure in Ukraine. It's clear to the world, again, who the aggressor is in this conflict.
4: Zelensky claims Russia had continued launching attacks against energy infrastructure in his country, despite President Trump announcing an energy ceasefire over the weekend.
3: Number two.
4: Two container ships near the Strait of Hormuz have sunk after being struck by missiles amid the sharpest rise in Iranian attacks on shipping since the start of the war in February. President Trump.
6: The prices are all coming down, but when this war ends, it's going to end very soon, by the way, very soon. But when the war ends, the prices are going to jump. They should be much lower now because we're getting tremendous amounts of oil.
4: Oil prices fell this morning following news of the attacks and the International Energy Agency's latest report saying constraints on diesel will likely last well into next year.
3: Number three.
4: Six Flags over Georgia said it will reopen as planned tomorrow, days after a man fatally fell from its Goliath roller coaster. ABC roller coaster expert Brian Avery.
7: When you visit an amusement park, theme park ride, you got to stop at the front entrance and you got to read the signs and you got to identify any specific restrictions or caveats to ride. Height, weight requirements, anything with respect to health, if you have a disability.
4: Park officials say the Goliath roller coaster will remain temporarily closed. There is no anticipated reopening date. A former youth gymnastics coach has been sentenced to 90 years in prison for secretly recording his young female students undressing and using the bathroom at a Mississippi gym. Officials say 39-year-old Sean Gardner pleaded guilty earlier this year to production of sexual abuse material. Police are investigating a report that a woman was sexually assaulted earlier this week during a fraternity party near the University of Chicago campus. The school said a person of interest has been identified through witness statements and video evidence. No arrests have been made. Goldman Sachs CEO David Solomon said that if you still have a full head of hair, you are not working hard enough. but I like my hair.

0: that have to do with anything?
1: Yeah, the level of stress, I guess. The amount of quote-unquote effort.
0: Thanks, Nicole. 23 minutes after the hour.
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4: Being with us, new report finds roughly a third of travelers booking one-night hotel stays do so for concerts. These 24-hour getaways are referred to as trip snacking. Here's Eve Chen at USA Today. Eve, what's trending?
5: So hotels.com has kind of coined this phrase for a short one-night stay. There's this new study out now, Expedia's Unpacked 27 Travel Trends Report, which finds that, according to hotels.com, 80% of travelers are planning a one-night stay next year. This is just kind of like a little mini getaway. We decided to try it out for a concert that we visited last month.
4: Okay. And so explain what you did, because you kind of sort of took separate approaches here in terms of getting around Chicago.
5: Absolutely. Trip snacking itself is like a mini vacation. So think about it as kind of like a weekend getaway, but even shorter because it's only a one night stay versus like a longer weekend.
4: Yeah.
5: So my coworker Nathan and I actually met up in the city. He came from Nashville. I came from Atlanta. He took Uber. I took the L, and we met up in the city, spent the whole day kind of meandering about. We didn't feel pressure to see everything because we'd both visited Chicago before. We just kind of took our time exploring the city before our concert. That was the main event of the night. We went there to see Robin, the Swedish pop icon, in concert at the United Center. And we were only in the city for about 24 hours, but it was a wonderful break.
4: It's interesting because the stats you quoted before about 80% of travelers looking for that one-night getaway, does that speak to kind of our love of the experience these days? I mean, here you are with the concert as a destination.
5: Yeah, so the findings were actually that about a third of the people who are taking these one-night getaways are doing so for concerts. In fact, I'm actually taking another one-night getaway later on this week to go see the Smashing Pumpkins in Charlotte.
4: Wow.
5: But about a third of people are doing it for live music, and then another third of people are doing it for a milestone, say a birthday, anniversary, and then another roughly 30% of travelers just want a little getaway, a mini vacation in between their longer vacations. So they can't take a full long vacation now, but they just want to get away for a bit. They take a one night stay at a hotel and make a trip out of it.
4: We're speaking with Eve Chen, senior travel reporter at USA Today. They've got a story called "We Flew to Chicago for 24 Hours. Was Trip Snacking Worth It?" So if you take away the flights that you guys took, the different ways you got around the city, did somebody find it was cheaper or more efficient than the other?
5: You know, Chicago is a great walking city, so we actually were able to walk pretty much everywhere or take the L, the public transportation there. And they have like a one-day pass on the rail system for $5. So that is a super cheap way to get around the city. But we were staying right in the Loop District downtown, and we were able to walk all along the Magnificent Mile and the Lakeshore. There's plenty to see without ever having to take any kind of transportation.
4: That is Eve Chen, senior travel reporter at USA Today. 30 minutes now after the hour on This Morning, America's First News.
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8: Good night, everyone, and welcome to the news. Two people were killed Monday afternoon in a tragic crash on Interstate 90 east of Kimball after a wheel broke loose from a livestock trailer and crossed the median. According to the South Dakota Highway Patrol, a Dodge Ram pickup was traveling westbound pulling a stock trailer near mile marker 292 when a wheel detached from the trailer. The wheel crossed into the eastbound lanes and struck a Honda Odyssey carrying a Minnesota family. The 31-year-old Honda driver and a 3-year-old child suffered fatal injuries. A 24-year-old woman sustained life-threatening injuries, while an 11-month-old child suffered minor injuries. The driver of the pickup, a 54-year-old man from Plankinton, was not injured. Authorities have not yet released the victims' names, pending family notification. And the closure of two Nebraska assisted living facilities has forced nearly 100 residents to find new places to live, highlighting growing concerns about the future of long-term care in rural communities. The Colorado-based Bethesda Foundation closed its Kearney facility last month and plans to shut down a second location in Omaha this week. Together, the closures displaced dozens of elderly residents and left many families searching for limited Medicaid-supported housing options. Company officials cited rising operating costs and financial pressures. Long-term care advocates say Medicaid reimbursement rates have failed to keep pace with the cost of providing care, putting increasing strain on facilities that serve lower-income seniors. The closures also eliminated dozens of jobs and come as Nebraska's senior population continues to grow. Advocates say the situation underscores broader challenges facing long-term care providers across Nebraska and the region, raising concerns about where future residents will find care as more facilities struggle financially. From the WNAX Nighttime News Desk, I'm Chloe Beltran.
9: Fox News, I'm Ted Linder. Pope Leo XIV recovering from cancer surgery.
10: He's eating, walking, and even celebrated Mass on his floor. Yesterday, doctors at Gemelli Hospital in Rome removed a lower section of his right lung. Test confirmed a diagnosis of lung adenocarcinoma, the most common type of lung cancer with the most favorable prognosis.
9: Fox's Lauren Green. The countdown to the midterms on. President Trump traveling to Bullhead City, Arizona on Wednesday, imploring voters to turn out to keep Democrats in the minority.
11: We have to be here a long time. We want to make it so it never happens again. They can never destroy. They destroyed our country. They would have, if they had one more year in office, our country would have been, I think.
9: Fox News.
12: It starts with you. 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
15: Thanks for spending time with us. Welcome into Thursday, October 15th. Gordon Deal with Nicole Murray. Some of our top stories and headlines. The president of Ukraine says he'll resume attacks on Russian refineries, giving up on Trump's so-called energy ceasefire. Worst day since July for the NASDAQ and S&P 500, thanks in part to inflation concerns. Anthropic says revenue spiked 45% last quarter. Apple now has a $5 trillion valuation. With a win tonight, the Brewers can punch a ticket to the World Series. Seahawks and Broncos from Denver in Thursday.

0: Night Football, and the strangers who helped a stuck couple in traffic get to their wedding in Idaho. That story in about 20 minutes. Well, inflation is cooler than it was 4 years ago, but voters are still paying much higher prices. What's that mean for November 3rd when voters head to the polls? Analysis from Owen Tucker Smith, reporter at the Wall Street Journal. Owen set this up.
1: So over the last 6 years, you know, prices of just about everything have gone way up. You know, we're not at the levels of inflation that we saw back in 2022 when prices were going up like 9% a year. But the prices of everything from bread to chicken to coffee are still far elevated than what, you know, consumers are used to. And what's more, right now, a lot of the items that are seeing the biggest price jumps are the things that, you know, we are most attuned to notice because we buy them all the time, like gas and steak and rice. These are staples that, you know, Americans are going to the store for or, you know, going to the gas pump for every week. And so heading into the midterms, you know, these high prices are just going to be very much on the mind to all types of voters.
0: Yeah. All right. At least a couple of those fit into this whole idea of kind of newer signs of price pressure, correct?
1: Correct. Yeah. So over the past 6 years, more broadly, we've just seen, you know, a much higher level of inflation than we have in the decades prior. So, you know, prices rose about 29% between August of 2020 and August of 2026. And the biggest jumps were in those earlier years, you know, right after the pandemic. But now we are seeing these kind of renewed signs. So after, you know, having many months of inflation a little bit closer to the Fed's target of 2%, you know, in recent months, the war in Iran, tariffs have started, you know, putting more pressure on prices. So that's why you're seeing these big jumps at the gas pump and energy bills. And so when you put together this, you know, sort of gradual climb over the past 6 years with these sort of newer signs of the last year, you get just a lot of frustration from consumers more broadly.
0: We're speaking with Owen Tucker Smith, reporter at the Wall Street Journal. His story is called What 6 Years of Inflation Mean for the Midterms. What was the point you made about how it takes years for us as consumers to adjust to new price baselines?
1: Right. So, you know, one argument that the Republicans and President Trump are making heading into this election is, well, prices aren't actually rising that fast compared to what they were doing a number of years ago. And, you know, the cost of a lot of these things hasn't been at these low levels since, you know, 2018, 2019. But the problem is that, you know, consumers take a long time to adjust to higher prices. And so a lot of these people remember when, you know, sirloin steak costs $9 a pound. And so when they see it at $15, even if it's been, you know, above $10 for a long time, they're still going to be shocked. So it takes a long time to get those, you know, numbers stuck out of your head. These are really sticky prices. And a lot of times, you know, businesses advertise their low prices and make big marketing campaigns for them so you remember them, which then makes it really hard for you to remember that the prices aren't that anymore. So I think that's, you know, the problem that a lot of, you know, Republicans are dealing with right now, is that they, even if a lot of this inflation happened before Trump even came into office, people still remember the 2020 prices. And so whoever is the incumbent during a period of extended inflation is just going to be punished for it.
0: Yeah. And how does wage growth factor into all this?
1: Yeah. So, you know, one argument you can make is, well, for a lot of people, you know, wages have kept up with inflation. So even if prices are higher, they have the extra salary to afford it. And the thing is, first of all, not everyone has had wage growth to match inflation. So over, you know, the past 6 years, we've seen, you know, the rise in hourly earnings go just below inflation. So a lot of people didn't get sufficient pay increases to match that. So they feel like they're actually losing purchasing power. And then even for the people who did actually get enough wage increases to match inflation, they don't necessarily feel happy. They don't feel like, oh, great, like my job allowed me to afford these price hikes, because people don't view price increases and wage increase.

0: increases symmetrically.
1: Thanks, Owen. Owen Tucker Smith, reporter at the Wall Street Journal. 20 minutes now in front of the hour on This Morning, America's First News. Coming up next, how critical it must be to become president of the sixth grade.
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0: Glad you could be with us. Welcome into Friday Eve. It is time now for the mic drop with this morning's Mike Gavin.
1: Good morning. Well, the midterms aren't the only elections apparently heating up. An elementary school principal has admitted to rigging a student election so that her daughter could win. The principal of the school in Santa Barbara, California, admitted to overriding student election results to award two positions to runners-up, including her own child. One of those positions was sixth grade president. She was placed on administrative leave in September after the scheme was discovered, and she since returned to the school and apologized, saying that she's committed to overhauling the school election process.
0: Oh.
1: I don't know if that was really necessary. Like, it seems like, you know, like, I'm going to overhaul the process. How about just let the results stand for themselves and not meddle? That probably would be the way to overhaul the process.
0: Sure. We could just count the ballots that the students handed in and then announce the winner.
1: Count the ballots, get the kids to write them down on a piece of paper and then announce the winners. Yeah. It's very simple.
0: Announce the actual winner.
1: Yeah.
0: The actual runner up. Yes.
1: Yeah.
0: I don't remember having a sixth grade class president when I was at St. Bart Elementary School.
1: Yeah, I don't recall that either. I think this was a school, I believe, is kind of a gifted and talented type school. It was a little bit, maybe at a different level than the schools that we went to.
0: I see.
1: Elementary school, the type of situation.
0: What are you saying, Mike?
1: I'm just saying they operate on a different level than you and I do. Okay. They're you know, perhaps a little, probably smarter than us even now at this point. But principal was not smart enough to not get caught, I guess, in this situation.
0: You mean that if I had been president of my sixth grade class,
1: yes,
0: my life might have turned out differently?
1: Who knows? Who knows? You might have made something of yourself if you'd managed to become sixth grade president, Gordon.
0: I wish I had known. Sixth grade president, jeez.
1: And, you know, we have many dream of buying a boat and sailing the high seas, but this isn't likely what they have in mind. Puberty says that someone listed an entire cargo ship on Instagram for over $1 million. The vessel was built in 2008, and they say can carry up to 5,000 tons. But snarky commenters were more interested in whether it was available in any other colors, if the AC still works, and whether the seller would accept a Honda Civic as trade. One wondered whether they'd be picking up the ship from the Strait of Hormuz, and another offered a lowball $8,500 in cash. One joked that he was looking for a 2009 cargo ship if they have one. Others wondered how it's possible their Instagram algorithm thought they might actually be interested in such a purchase.
0: Wow, that's funny.
1: Yeah, imagine that just shows up like, hey, this is of interest to you. A 2008 vintage cargo ship for $1 million.
0: Right, because the Instagram algorithm detected that you search for a car at some point.
1: Maybe.
0: So it is now lumped in cargo ships.
1: You are looking for a new vehicle. Yeah. You know, this one, you know, seems ship or seaworthy, I guess. So,
0: I don't pretend to know the value of cargo ships, but $1 million would seem like reasonable cost for one.
1: It doesn't seem like an exorbitant amount for something that can carry 5,000 tons. Like, you know, it seems like a decent price.
0: Right, but that for like, you know, your social events on the weekend. What do you guys want to do? I don't know. Want to go to the cargo ship? I mean, it holds 5,000 tons. Let's bring all our stuff.
1: This is one of those things where you get like, you know, like 100 of your friends together and say, we're going to buy a cargo ship, and then we're going to go live on that ship and sail the oceans. Yeah. Probably not, though.
0: New type of houseboat.
1: Yes.
0: 13 minutes now in front of the hour.
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3: Here's your updated 570 WNAX forecast. Showers and thunderstorms associated with a nearby system will continue not only through the early morning hours, but continue building in into the day on Thursday. Cool temperatures in the forecast into the day on Thursday too, but then high pressure will build in as we head toward the day on Friday. That means a much quieter and dry forecast, and we're expecting warming temperatures into the weekend time frame. Showers and isolated storms are likely through the early morning hours for central and eastern parts of Nebraska, stretching into western parts of Iowa too, and southern parts of South Dakota will see rain likely tonight too. We're also expecting areas of rain to be around more South Dakota, stretching into southwest Minnesota and the rest of Iowa. Temperatures hang on to the 50s in the early morning hours across southern Nebraska, as well as southern and central parts of Iowa.

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1: Thanks for spending time with us. Welcome into Thursday. The 76 million Americans who receive Social Security benefit payments will be eligible to receive up to an extra $1,000 a year starting next year amid rising inflation. The Social Security Administration announced yesterday that the cost of living adjustment, or COLA, will increase payments to benefit recipients by 3.6% starting next year. In a statement, the agency said, on average, those who receive retirement benefits will see their payments increase by $75 a month. Shannon Benton, executive director of the advocacy group Senior Citizens League, told CBS News that while a 3.6 increase is welcome, it wouldn't necessarily restore purchasing power seniors have already lost. A new AARP survey found that just 23% of adults over age 50 think a 3.5% COLA keeps up with rising prices. 8 minutes now in front of the hour on This Morning. Once again, here's Nicole Murray.
0: And now, the three big things you need to know. Number one.
2: Ukrainian President Volodymyr Zelensky told the Financial Times that his country will resume its attacks on Russian refineries and energy infrastructure. Zelensky added that the Ukraine's partnership with the UK and US are pivotal.
3: We had also some difficulties when I went to discuss with Andy about Starlink and about intelligence. I mean, a lot of different surprises on which you can't count when you have real partnership, and we count on partnership with the United States.
2: Zelensky claims Russia continued to launch strikes in Ukraine despite President Trump announcing an energy ceasefire over the weekend.
0: Number two.
2: Multiple relatives of Minnesota Congresswoman Ilhan Omar have received grand jury subpoenas as part of an ongoing criminal investigation into her immigration paperwork. The subpoenas were issued on Friday, 3 days before Omar's Washington, D.C. home was raided by ICE investigators. Officials say the Trump administration's investigation into Omar is aimed at building a case to strip her of her U.S. citizenship.
0: Number three.
2: The Justice Department has announced a nationwide tax fraud crackdown involving 76 defendants and more than $490 million in estimated intended tax losses. Assistant Attorney General Colin McDonald.
4: There is no end to what the fraudsters will take. No program is too noble or too compassionate for a fraudster. No program is off limits for a fraudster. They will take from all of us until there is nothing left.
2: It's not clear if any of the money can be recovered. Following a teen's death this summer and continued opposition from animal activists, New York City Mayor Zoran Mamdani has announced a plan to ban horse-drawn carriages. Mamdani also wants protection for impacted workers.
5: Over the course of this entire conversation, I have always spoken about the importance of taking care of the workers in this industry because they have earned their livelihoods from this work. They should not be ones that are simply left as an afterthought of what comes after this.
2: The city council is set to vote on the bill next Thursday. How old are you really? Let's find out. Vice.com reports that Generation Z says if your email address uses your real name, you're probably old.
1: Wow. Well, you know, I applied for whatupdog at Gmail, and it was taken. I tried to be cool.
2: I was going
1: to
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1: I think my dad actually took that one.
2: Did he really?
1: Yeah, which is why I had to change mine. 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
1: Wow.
2: Like, yeah, okay, too cool for you at Gmail.
1: 6 minutes now in front of the hour.
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10: Thanks for being with us. Eric Thalacker and Kyla Dickey were due to marry at South Fourth Lodge in Loman, Idaho. But on that day, there was a literal roadblock. A crash had closed the highway that led back to their lodge. Enter Garrett Kerr, an Idaho native returning from a 10-day elk hunting trip. He was stuck in traffic. The groom winds up approaching him in traffic and says, "Hey, my wedding's in an hour. Can you help?" So Kerr had this pit bike in the back that he was using to drag the elk out of the woods. Then he enlisted the help of a woman who had an all-terrain vehicle. Together, they helped the couple find a way around the road closure, a 16-mile route around that closure, to get them to their wedding in time. For Nicole Murray and Mike Gavin, I'm Gordon Deal. 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
11: This is my day. God has given me this day to use as I will. 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What I do today is very important because I'm exchanging a day of my life for it. 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May God, who gave me this day, also give me the wisdom to know how to live it, to be direct.

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0: before he heads back out on the road later this week. After the president went to Alaska, then Arizona and Montana yesterday, Fox's Alexandria Hoff reports.
1: This final midterm sprint is aimed at boosting Republican turnout, with the president hoping to convey that any short-term economic issues are just that and part of a long-term investment that his administration is making in the country.
2: The last time the radical Democrats had power, they gave us the worst inflation in American history, the highest energy prices in American history, the worst trade deficit in American history. Other than that, they've done a great job, by the way.
0: The Democrats, though, are running on affordability, blaming President Trump for rising gas and other prices in the Iran conflict. 77% of voters surveyed in a Fox News poll disapprove of his handling of inflation. And on a generic ballot, they support Democrats by 9 points over Republicans.
3: When it comes to independents, 62% say they're going blue. 6 in 10 voters under the age of 45 say they favor Democrats, as do nearly 7 in 10 Hispanics. Republicans' biggest support comes from white evangelical voters, military veterans, and people who regularly attend religious services.
0: Fox's Jessica Rosenthal. The Justice Department is threatening California with potential legal action, alleging that non-citizens believed to have gotten mail ballots before the midterms next month. A disaster in Pakistan at a school where at least 29 people were killed when the roof collapsed.
4: All but one of the dead are children who were studying at the private school in the northwestern city, Peshawar. The students are all aged just 13 or younger, according to a spokesman for the city's Lady Reading Hospital. Some of the dozens who are injured are in a critical condition. Others remain trapped in the rubble, and rescue workers are trying to get them free.
0: That's Fox's Jonathan Savage. 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
0: We are going to get another inflation update this morning. This time, prices at the wholesale level and the producer price index is also expected to have risen, like consumer prices did in September. They went up more than expected, 3.7% year over year. And this morning, the price of diesel up another 2 cents, back to $6.31 a gallon. That's just 21 cents less than the record high last month. And on Wall Street, stock futures, they're mixed this morning.

0: cited for denying service are broad and lack clear standards. JP Morgan Chase, one of the banks accused in the report, says the report discusses a limited number of interactions, but adds, "We take it seriously, learned from it, and improved the way we do business." At the White House, Jared Halpern, Fox News.
1: Now to baseball.
2: And Milwaukee is one win from the pennant. 6-2, the same Brewers style right here, coming from behind with a shutdown bullpen.
1: The final out on FS1, Milwaukee beat the Los Angeles Dodgers 6-2 to go up 3-0 in the National League Championship Series. If the Brewers win again tonight, they'll eliminate the...
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4: Attacks to resume. Good morning, I'm Gordon Deal, along with Nicole Murray. On this Thursday, October 15th, glad you're with us. Here's what's up this hour.
5: The president of Ukraine told the Financial Times today that he'll resume strikes on oil refineries in Russia.
4: The Trump administration's probe into Minnesota Congresswoman Ilhan Omar is reportedly aimed at her citizenship.
5: The NASDAQ and S&P 500 had their worst days since July as investors analyzed inflation news.
4: And California rideshare drivers moving toward a gig workers union.
6: This came a few months after Massachusetts certified the nation's first ever union for rideshare workers. And it looks like Illinois could be next after the state legislature passed legislation allowing these workers to collectively bargain.
4: Paul Kiernan at the Wall Street Journal and tens of thousands of Uber and Lyft drivers joining forces. Ukrainian President Volodymyr Zelensky says Ukraine will resume strikes on Russian refineries. Speaking to the Financial Times today, Zelensky was critical of the Trump administration's willingness to strike business deals with Moscow. Trump on Friday announced a diesel supply deal with Russia. Ukraine halted strikes on Russian oil refineries and its other energy infrastructure for 2 days following Trump's announcement of an energy ceasefire. Zelensky is meeting with UK officials this week, British Prime Minister Andy Burnham.
7: What we have seen from Russia is further attacks on critical national infrastructure in Ukraine. It's clear to the world, again, who the aggressor is in this conflict.
4: Despite Ukraine's pause, Zelensky told the Financial Times his forces had been left without U.S. early warning alerts for incoming ballistic missiles, while the Starlink satellite communication service from Elon Musk had been slowed down across the country, hampering frontline operations and medium-range strikes against Russian military sites. Two container ships near the Strait of Hormuz have sunk after being struck by missiles in separate incidents. Attacks around the waterway have spiked over the past week and a half. The GFS Pride from Singapore sank yesterday while sailing through the strait. She had been struck the day before. There were no injuries. In a separate incident, a ship called the Cape Dow, flagged in Antigua and Barbuda, sank yesterday after being struck by a projectile 3 weeks ago. One crew member was killed there. The GFS Pride and Cape Dow were the second and third vessels to have sunk since the U.S.-Iran war began on February 28th. President Trump at a rally in Arizona yesterday.
8: The prices are all coming down, but when this war ends, it's going to end very soon, by the way, very soon. But when the war ends, the prices are going to tump. They should be much lower now because we're getting tremendous amounts of oil out.
4: UK Maritime Trade Operations reported at least 5 incidents, including drone strikes in the previous 48 hours, targeting tankers and other commercial ships around the Hormuz area. Brent crude futures this morning at about $104 a barrel, down about 2%. Multiple relatives of Minnesota Democratic Congresswoman Ilhan Omar have received grand jury subpoenas as part of the ongoing criminal investigation into her family's history for evidence of possible fraud and false statements in their immigration paperwork. We get more from this morning's Mike Gavin.
9: The subpoenas were issued just days before Omar's home in Washington was searched early Monday by investigators from a unit at the Immigration and Customs Enforcement Agency. Meanwhile, the Wall Street Journal says the Trump administration's investigation is aimed at building a case to strip Omar of her U.S. citizenship and ultimately deport her. The effort is focused at least in part on how Omar obtained her citizenship after she arrived from Somalia decades ago. Investigators are focused both on the congresswoman and the actions of her deceased father. Gordon.
4: Thank you, Mike. Omar has long been a top target for GOP-led investigations. A welfare fraud scandal in Minnesota, heavily tied to defendants of Somali descent, has added fuel to the fire. The president, by the way, has long called for Omar's deportation. Make sure to check out a podcast

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6: Bringing you what you need to know. 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
7: Thanks for spending time with us. Welcome into Thursday. The race for control of the Senate is heating up, with forecasters increasingly moving races in the Democrats' direction. 2.5 weeks from the election. The latest from Caroline Vakil, campaign reporter at The Hill. Caroline, what do forecasters see?
8: So forecasters see an increasingly good environment for Democrats right now. They point to the fact that President Trump's approval ratings continue to drop, and you've got an economic environment that's really good for Democrats right now currently. Inflation and the cost of living remains a key issue for voters, and that's been compounded by the war in Iran, which is, impacting oil supply right now, and you're seeing high gas prices here because of it. Also, Canada's, the war with Canada and over tariffs right now. That's another thing that's sort of complicating the Trump administration and its efforts to sort of ease the economic pressures and cost of living. You are seeing them taking steps like announcing a deal with Russia to import diesel. You're seeing them trying to pledge paychecks for Americans. But these are all the sort of, things that they're trying to do to ameliorate the situation. And with about 3 weeks to go, there's little time for Republicans to kind of change this economic atmosphere we're in.
7: Boy. All right. So we are seeing some Republicans, correct, break with the president here in an effort to save their seat.
8: Yes, absolutely. You are seeing candidates, specifically Mike Rogers in Michigan. He's called for the war in Iran to end. You've seen Ashley Hinson, the Iowa Senate Republican candidate. They're also calling for the war to end. Rogers has also talked about how he wants to see the tariff war with Canada stop. And, went so much so that during a debate with Abdul El-Sayed last week, he said that he had reached out to Commerce Secretary Howard Lutnick to ask that a deal be made around, the trade war right now with Canada. And so you can tell that Republicans are increasingly trying to, go on offense or defense, however you want to describe it, in a way to kind of block some of these economic indicators that are really hampering voters right now. But, again, time is running out before November.
7: We're speaking with Caroline Vakil, campaign reporter at The Hill. Her story is called "The Senate Race is Most Likely to Flip Less Than a Month from Election Day." All right, so help us out with some of these states. What are we seeing in terms of where a Senate seat might flip?
8: Sure. So North Carolina remains Democrats' best pickup opportunity this cycle. The former governor, Roy Cooper, is a strong candidate. And you can tell that, one indicator we always talk about, money moves and follow the money. And that's exactly what we are looking at here, where you're seeing Republican groups taking out money from North Carolina and moving it elsewhere. Obviously, that doesn't mean they're not invested in North Carolina's Senate race, but they are moving resources, and Democrats to a lesser extent as well. It's an indicator that they don't see the priority now as North Carolina, but trying to see if they can flip Michigan, flipping New Hampshire, also trying to be on defense in Iowa and Kansas. So that's one indicator. In Alaska, this was sort of a state that seemed kind of like a tier two or three. It seemed like in the beginning that seemed like there was going to be no hope for Democrats to be able to flip a kind of Republican stronghold like that. Mary Petola has won statewide before as a former congresswoman, and so they got Democrats got a recruit coup there. And another sleeper issue, diesel. Alaska uses a lot of diesel, not just for transportation, but for heating. And when diesel prices go up, that state is particularly impacted by it. So these are just some of the sort of circumstances that are giving Democrats a leg up. But again, a lot can change between now and November.
7: Yeah. Drill down on

0: Kansas a little more. What's happening in that state?
1: So with Kansas, it's really interesting. Senator Roger Marshall is running again for another term, and he's running against Adam Hamilton, a Democrat, who has been endorsed by two Republican governors in the state, which is pretty notable, and kind of giving the senator a run for his money. There has been some questions and some scrutiny around Roger Marshall, including him suing patients over unpaid debt. More recently, he said that he paid a bill for cookies that I guess his campaign purchased a while ago. But the supplier, had a post recently saying that the campaign hadn't paid it even after multiple attempts. So that became its own headline. Adam Hamilton has had to speak a little bit about a sex abuse scandal that happened at his church and, how he would have handled it differently, after the initial reports. And so he's had to talk a little bit about that. But, you're seeing, again, this is about both candidates here and also about the fundamentals, fertilizer prices, gas prices. Those are going to hit a place that's agricultural like Kansas.
0: Yeah. And then finish up, if you would, just in New Hampshire, why that could go Republicans' way.
1: So if it goes Republicans' way, it means that Democrats have a lot to be worried about and would probably signal that this was actually a much better than expected year for Republicans, despite what all the signals seem to be telling us right now.
0: Thanks, Caroline. Caroline Fekeel, campaign reporter at The Hill. 20 minutes after the hour on This Morning, America's First News. Here's Nicole Murray.
2: And now, the three big things you need to know. Number one.
3: Ukrainian President Volodymyr Zelensky told the Financial Times that Ukraine will resume its attacks on Russian refineries. Zelensky added that the relationships with the UK and US are very important.
4: We have also some difficulties when I want to discuss with Andy about Starlink and about intelligence. I mean, a lot of different surprises on which you can't count when you have real partnership, and we count on partnership with the United States.
3: Zelensky claims Russia had continued launching attacks against energy infrastructure in his country, despite President Trump announcing an energy ceasefire over the weekend.
2: Number two.
3: Two container ships near the Strait of Hormuz have sunk after being struck by missiles amid the sharpest rise in Iranian attacks on shipping since the start of the war in February. President Trump.
5: We have taken total control of the Hormuz Strait, and we're taking more gasoline, we're taking more oil right now out of the Hormuz Strait than we did before this started.
3: Oil prices are lower this morning.
2: Number three.
3: Six Flags over Georgia said it will reopen as planned tomorrow, days after a man fatally fell from its Goliath roller coaster. ABC roller coaster expert Brian Avery.
6: If you don't get a specific answer or things seem vague, ask an attendant. And if you ask an attendant and an attendant doesn't give you a specific response, you might want to question what's going on with respect to training.
3: Park officials say the Goliath roller coaster will remain temporarily closed. There is no anticipated reopening date. Eight states have filed lawsuits against OpenAI, alleging that ChatGPT is an unsafe product that's harmed children and deceived parents. GasBuddy reports that the national average gas price has topped $4 a gallon for a total of 158 days in 2026. This sets a record for the largest number of days ever recorded above that marker in a calendar year. Do you remember the Tinder swindler? 36-year-old Simon Levev made a fortune extorting money from women he met online. The New York Post reports that now he is launching his own dating app called Safe Love. Levev claims the app will have a more rigid identification requirement to avoid the scams and cases of false identity that he got away with.
0: Oh, he seems a guy. Seems to be a guy with a lot of credibility.
3: Right? Once a scammer, always a scammer,
0: jeez.
3: I guess.
0: 22 minutes now after the hour.
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4: Thanks for being with us. 5 years ago, cheap loans and a surge in vacation bookings spurred a buying bonanza, turning markets like Gatlinburg, Tennessee, and Big Bear Lake, California, into eye-popping examples of the housing scramble. It didn't last long. James Rodriguez, real estate reporter at Business Insider, says the short-term rental business has plateaued. James, take us through it.
5: Yeah, so this story is really about people that bought vacation homes during the peak of the frenzy back in, say, 2021, 2022, when there was all this demand for getaways. And it was, you know, ranged from people who just wanted, you know, a part-time getaway to investors who were looking to have a place where they could really make some serious money off of vacation renters. And what we've seen now is that market for short-term rentals, Airbnbs included, has really plateaued. It's not that it's in bust territory or anything, but what that's forcing investors to do is be a lot more selective. And for the people who are realizing, hey, this is maybe not a place that I want to hold on to long term, they're trying to sell off their properties, and they're finding that it's a lot more difficult to sell than they anticipated.
4: Yeah. All right. So you profiled at the beginning of your story this guy in Gatlinburg, Tennessee, John Kenny. What's he going through?
5: So he's a real estate agent. He's actually the second real estate agent to take a stab at selling this home. It's a beautiful cabin, honestly. It's this rustic two-bedroom place in the Smoky Mountains in Tennessee. And it's been on the market for more or less 2 years. Steady drip of price cuts. The owners originally listed it at $850,000. It's now down to just under $600,000. And I think the important thing to note is, you know, these people bought it in 2020 for less than $400,000. If they sell it for what they're asking for, even today, they're looking at a pretty nice gain there. But they're still tethered to these 2021, 2022 valuations, and that's making it tough. And we're seeing this in other vacation hotspots like Big Bear Lake, California, where home prices really skyrocketed, and now they're coming back down to earth.
4: Got it. All right, so home values are still up pretty sharply, it seems. It's just, not what you wanted as you've gone to sell?
5: Yeah, exactly. So, for example, we saw home values in Gatlinburg, Tennessee. They more than doubled in a 2 year span. Big Bear Lake, they were up by 77% in that, 2020 to 2022 timeframe. Destin, Florida was up by nearly 50%. And we've seen those markets with more inventory available, with people maybe looking at interest rates or looking at the costs involved of maintaining a vacation home and saying, look, I'm going to maybe be more selective or hold off a little bit. We've seen prices come down from those peaks, but they're still by and large above the, pre-pandemic 2019 levels. So anyone who bought around that time, they're still in pretty good, in a pretty good position. I think, the people that are in a more troubling position are those who bought at the peak and are now looking to sell.
4: Yeah. We're speaking with James Rodriguez, real estate correspondent at Business Insider. The piece is called The Airbnb Backfire. What will it take, I guess, to free up the market?
5: Well, I think it's really just sort of working through all the inventory that's available right now. One of the things that I found was really interesting is the agents that I spoke with said that people tend to hold on to vacation homes, whether they're sophisticated investors or they're just regular second homeowners. They tend to hold on to their properties for 4 to 6 years. So what we're seeing is now a lot of those people who bought at or near the peaks, they're relisting their places, and there's just a lot of inventory out there.
4: Thanks, James. James Rodriguez, senior real estate reporter at Business Insider. 30 minutes.
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7: Good night, everyone, and welcome to the news. Three independent U.S. Senate candidates from Great Plains states say they won't caucus with either Republicans or Democrats if elected. South Dakota candidate Brian Bangs joined candidates from Nebraska and Montana in making that pledge during

0: a virtual news conference Monday. Bangs, a Hot Springs veteran and former professor, is making his second bid for the Senate. After running as a Democrat against John Thune in 2022, Bangs is now seeking to unseat Senator Mike Rounds as an independent. He says South Dakotans deserve a senator who answers to voters, not party leaders in Washington. Republicans aren't buying it. The National Republican Senatorial Committee called the three candidates Democrats in disguise, while Rounds' campaign argued their policy positions align with progressive Democrats. The candidates acknowledged staying independent could make it harder to secure Senate committee assignments, but say their votes could carry added influence in a closely divided Senate. And a group of Woodbury County landowners has filed a lawsuit challenging the city of Salix's annexation of nearly 900 acres of land, alleging the city failed to follow Iowa law and violated the state's Open Meetings Act. The lawsuit stems from an April 2026 Salix City Council vote approving the annexation. Property owners whose land borders the annexed area are asking a district court to void the action, claiming they did not receive required notice of the public hearing and that local county and township officials were not properly consulted. The suit also alleges the annexation map failed to clearly identify the land involved and claims council members may have discussed the proposal outside public meetings before the final vote was taken. The plaintiffs are seeking to have the annexation declared invalid and are also asking for attorney fees, court costs, and possible penalties if Open Meetings Act violations are found. From the WNEX Nighttime News Desk, I'm Chloe Beltran.
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1: Fox News, I'm Ted Linder. Pope Leo XIV recovering from cancer surgery.
2: He's eating, walking, and even celebrated Mass on his floor. Yesterday, doctors at Gemelli Hospital in Rome removed a lower section of his right lung. Tests confirmed a diagnosis of lung adenocarcinoma, the most common type of lung cancer with the most favorable prognosis.
1: Fox's Lauren Green. The countdown to the midterms on. President Trump traveling to Bullhead City, Arizona on Wednesday, imploring voters to turn out to keep Democrats in the minority.
3: We have to be here a long time. 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
1: It starts with you. 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
3: October 15th, Gordon Deal with Nicole Murray. Some of our top stories and headlines. The president of Ukraine says he'll resume attacks on Russian refineries, giving up on Trump's so-called energy ceasefire. Inflation rose to a 3.7% annual pace, higher than expected. Apple now has a $5 trillion valuation. Game 3 of the ALCS between the Rays and Guardians moved up to 1 o'clock due to weather concerns. Brewers a game away from the World Series. Seahawks and Broncos from Denver in Thursday Night Football. And the firefighters in Georgia, who are also skilled in puppy delivery. That story in about 20 minutes. 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The economics of gig work are under pressure in California thanks to high gas prices. That's a major reason more than 50,000 California rideshare drivers signed cards to join the newly formed California Gig Workers Union. Here's Paul Kiernan, economics reporter at the Wall Street Journal. Paul, set the scene.
4: Well, in California, the state labor regulator certified in September the nation's second union for rideshare workers, for Uber and Lyft drivers. This came a few months after Massachusetts certified the nation's first ever union for rideshare workers. And it looks like Illinois could be next after the state legislature passed legislation allowing these workers to collectively bargain. The issue, the reason all this is kind of novel is because rideshare workers, like all gig workers, are technically classified as independent contractors rather than employees. And so they don't have a lot of the traditional labor protections that most of us are familiar with.
3: Boy, how much of this is just driven by the high price of gas and the narrowing profit margins, I guess, for some of these drivers?
4: Well, this has been in the works for a while. It's been in the works for several years. If you recall, Uber and Lyft stepped onto the scene in the early 2010s, and you know, they had a pretty aggressive business model that organized labor did not like, because the companies basically bypassed labor law to get drivers to be independent contractors, and that obviously gave the drivers a lot of flexibility. But you know, they don't have access to minimum wage or workers' compensation. So organized labor in California has spent, you know, the better part of a decade trying to get drivers some labor protections. They lost a bid to classify drivers as employees rather than independent contractors. And so the next best thing was to get them collective bargaining rights. The effort gathered a lot of steam last year when there was a compromise legislation signed into law by Gavin Newsom that allowed these contractors to collectively bargain. But certainly the high gas prices and the, you know, what seemed like the increasingly difficult economics for driving for Uber and Lyft, those things have certainly added steam to the push. And so the union right now has, they say, more than half of active drivers in the state signed up or at least expressing support. And, you know, pretty much every driver I spoke with expressed frustration. You know, they don't all believe that a union is going to help, but, you know, they want something to be done because the economics, like I said, are just getting more and more challenging, chiefly because of the high gas prices.
3: Yeah, we're speaking with Paul Kiernan, economics reporter at the Wall Street Journal. The story is called America's Gig Workers Turn to an Old School Union. Specifically in certain cities, too, different things are happening, right? You referenced Portland, for example.
4: Yeah, all across the country, in mostly Democratic jurisdictions, there's efforts to try to, you know, raise the minimum standard, the minimum level of kind of protections these drivers have. And so Portland, I think, considered legislation earlier this year to set a maximum take rate that the companies

0: could collect. So basically, think about like if you pay $50 for an Uber ride, what percentage of that goes to the driver and what percentage of it goes to the rideshare company, to the platform. Portland considered a measure to cap the amount that could go to the rideshare platform. What other cities have done, New York is one of them, have set a minimum per mile pay that the drivers are entitled to. And then, California and Massachusetts also have a minimum wage per hour of active driving time. So that's an easy one. It kind of looks good on paper, but it doesn't necessarily even mean that the drivers are going to get the minimum hourly wage that other workers would be entitled to because of that active driving time qualification. Basically, it only counts the time between when a driver accepts a trip request and when they drop off a passenger. So anytime they spend driving around the city looking for rides or returning from a drop-off in an outlying area or just sitting in a parking lot, scrolling through ride offers that are non-economic, that wouldn't make them any money, that doesn't count.
1: Thanks, Paul. Paul Kiernan, economics reporter at The Wall Street Journal. Hey, make sure to check out a podcast of today's program, which has stories you won't hear this hour. On the podcast today, the new travel trend called trip snacking and what your email address says about how old you are. You can find the podcast on Apple, Google, Spotify, or wherever you get your podcasts. 19 minutes now in front of the hour. Coming up next, the college in North Carolina that made painting lines on a football field a DIY project.
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1: Thanks for being with us. Welcome into Friday Eve. It is time now for the mic drop with this morning's Mike Gavin.
2: Good morning. Well, another week of college and pro football upon us, and let's hope that the crews charged with getting the fields ready are putting in more effort than this one. Winston-Salem State University says it will make sure that its football field markings are more exact going forward. This after a viral video showed a grounds crew member estimating the white yardage markers on the sideline with a can of white spray paint and then spraying them very crookedly, as onlookers in the press box couldn't believe what they were seeing. Winston-Salem State plays its home games at Bowman Gray Stadium, a facility that has a quarter mile racetrack around it that's regularly used for auto racing events. The school hosted Bowie State on Saturday, and the Rams lost that game 21-0 to fall to 0-6 overall. The school's athletic director issued a statement acknowledging that the markings fell short of school standards.
1: Oh, you're kidding. I wasn't aware they had standards after I watched this video of a guy spray painting lines on the football field.
2: He's doing like the heel to toe to try to measure out against what he thought a yard was.
1: Yes.
2: And then not only did that, but then he sprayed it ridiculously crooked.
1: Yeah, like almost like he was.
2: He didn't even attempt to spray straight.
1: Right.
2: Seems like.
1: Well, I think he attempted. He just was just lousy at it. Almost like the lines, which are supposed to look like, you know, an I or a hash mark, they look like a C the way he was drawing them. Right. I don't know where he was getting that curve from.
2: Yeah. I mean, I've never been on a grounds crew, but I'm sure that's not how you do that.
1: Yeah.
2: Right? There's definitely a way to do that to make that a little more uniform.
1: Stencils.
2: Yeah.
1: Right? Yes. Essentially. Like big oversized stencils, I would think.
2: Yeah. Maybe didn't feel like busting those out. Jeez. I don't know what the deal is there. Mm. And it's easier than ever to meet people these days, but seemingly harder than ever to find dates. That's why it seems that two New York City men have taken to old-fashioned advertising to find dates for an upcoming event. Now, it should be noted that I'm not 100% sure this is real, but video posted by at least one New York-themed social media site shows a massive billboard in what looks to be Times Square, as well as an ad atop a taxi cab. The ad features pictures of two men, and it reads, "We need dates for an event on November 4th. Interested parties are invited to text or call, if interested, and a phone number is given." Commenters had mixed feelings. Some wondered, as I did, if this was just AI. A few others claimed to know these guys in real life and actually vouched for them. Others assumed that, if nothing else, these guys must have a lot of money if they can afford a massive billboard in New York City to try to snag dates.
1: Can you imagine trying, though, if this is legit?
2: Yeah.
1: Imagine trying to wade through all the stuff they're going to get.
2: Yeah.
1: There are probably some legitimately interested people who think, hey, this would be great. You know, me and a friend will go with you on this for the night. And then you have all the jokesters, the vast majority of which I presume are jokesters.
2: I mean, what would you estimate? Like one out of every 1,000 messages you get might be legit?
1: Yeah, or something like that.
2: I mean, because there might be some people just spending all day long doing nothing but texting these guys. And now that they have their number, they're just going to text it forever.
1: Sure.
2: Right.
1: Oh, what a mess.
2: Hopefully this is a burner phone of some kind that these guys got.
1: Good call. Thanks, Mike. 13 minutes now in front of the hour.
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8: Here's your updated 570 WNAX forecast. Some showers and thunderstorms are likely today, mostly cloudy with our highs in the upper 50s throughout South Dakota, the upper 50s throughout Nebraska, the upper 50s and lower 60s through Iowa, and the mid to upper 50s throughout southwestern Minnesota. Staying mostly cloudy overnight tonight with our lows in the upper 30s and lower 40s throughout South Dakota, the upper 30s and lower 40s throughout Nebraska, the lower 40s throughout Iowa, and the upper 30s and lower

40s throughout southwestern Minnesota. Some sunshine on Friday, breezy with our highs in the lower 50s throughout South Dakota, the lower 50s throughout Nebraska, the lower 50s throughout Iowa, and the lower 50s throughout southwestern Minnesota. Mostly clear skies throughout Friday night with our lows in the lower 30s throughout South Dakota, the lower 30s throughout Nebraska, the lower 30s throughout Iowa, and the lower 30s throughout southwestern Minnesota. Sunny Saturday with our highs in the lower to upper 60s throughout South Dakota, the lower 60s throughout Iowa, and the upper 50s and lower 60s throughout Iowa and southwestern Minnesota. I'm meteorologist Carol Foster on 570 WNAX. Currently it's 50 degrees. 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

0: 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So we'll just tell you one more time that Rain-X is the number one brand of wiper blades, and we'll be done. We're done.
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8: Glad you're with us. Welcome into Thursday. The 76 million Americans who receive Social Security will be eligible to get up to an extra $1,000 a year starting in 2027 amid rising inflation. The Social Security Administration announced yesterday that the cost of living adjustment, or COLA, will increase payments to benefit recipients by 3.6% starting next year. The agency said on average, those who receive Social Security retirement benefits will see their payments increase by $75 a month. Shannon Benton, executive director of the advocacy group Senior Citizens League, told CBS News that while a 3.6% COLA is certainly welcome, it wouldn't necessarily restore the purchasing power seniors have already lost. Meanwhile, an annual survey released by the Employee Benefit Research Institute found that 61% of workers were confident they will have enough money to be comfortable in retirement, down from 72% 5 years ago. 8 minutes in front of the hour on this morning. Once again, here's Nicole Murray.
7: And now, the three big things you need to know. Number one.
9: Ukrainian President Volodymyr Zelensky told the Financial Times that his country will resume its attacks on Russian refineries and energy infrastructure. British Prime Minister Andy Burnham.
10: What we have seen from Russia is further attacks on critical national infrastructure in Ukraine. It's clear to the world, again, who the aggressor is in this conflict.
9: Zelensky claims Russia continued to launch strikes in Ukraine despite President Trump announcing an energy ceasefire over the weekend.
7: Number two.
9: Multiple relatives of Minnesota Congresswoman Ilhan Omar have received grand jury subpoenas as part of an ongoing criminal investigation into her immigration paperwork. The subpoenas were issued on Friday, 3 days before Omar's Washington, D.C. home was raided by ICE investigators. Officials say the Trump administration's investigations into Omar is aimed at building a case to strip her of her U.S. citizenship.
7: Number three.
9: The Justice Department has announced a nationwide tax fraud crackdown involving 76 defendants and nearly $500 million in losses. Assistant Attorney General Colin McDonald.
11: The surge of nationwide resources resulted in prosecutorial actions against 76 defendants in 45 days, whose alleged and proven crimes totaled an intended loss of over $490 million.
9: It's not clear if any of that money can be recovered. Chicago police announced that they have stopped a potential mass shooting, arresting a 19-year-old man who they said may have planned to target a Hindu place of worship. Alexandros Paparakis is facing felony charges, including making a terrorist threat and unlawfully possessing weapons. A former youth gymnastics coach has been sentenced to 90 years in prison for secretly recording his young female students undressing and using the bathroom at a Mississippi gym. Officials say 39-year-old Sean Gardner pleaded guilty earlier this year to production of sexual abuse material. And a real-life happy ending. A small dog that had gone missing inside Yellowstone National Park for a month has been found. Officials say Luna is happy and healthy.
8: A month in Yellowstone.
9: Oh my gosh, this story makes me want to cry happy tears.
8: With all those predators there, good job, Luna.
9: Right? How did she do it?
8: Wow. 6 minutes now in front of the hour.
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2: Thanks for being with us. Georgia firefighters don't just save lives, they help bring new ones into the world too. Cobb County Fire and Emergency Services announced on a social media post that they helped an emergency and urgent care veterinary hospital deliver 15 puppies after the hospital got overwhelmed. Dr. Lauren Savoy with Veterinary Emergency Group ER for Pets said she started making calls, including one to the fire station, and asked the firefighters if they would be able to take some time off to be able to come join us and get some puppies out. The CCFES noted that the week before, firefighters received pet CPR training from veterinarians at the clinic, so they were prepared and knew generally what to do. The firefighters saw the results of their hard work when they reunited with the puppies weeks later. One crew member, an engineer named Newman, even adopted one of the puppies for his daughter. That'll do it for this hour. For Nicole Murray and Mike Gavin, I'm Gordon Deal. 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

0: I don't know who was in here last, but the headphones are loud enough. I think I have blood coming out of my nose now. Good morning, Tim Borman. Rainy morning. It was like the kind of rain where the wipers had to be on high at times because you couldn't keep up. 4,400 is what's in the gauge as of 6 a.m., but it hasn't stopped. It's still coming down out there. Critter watch this morning, I didn't see anything. And that's not saying there was nothing there, but if it was smart, it was somewhere undercover going on in the world as soon as I figure out what I did with my news stories.
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2: He didn't return to the White House till just after 4 a.m.
3: I'm Dave Anthony, Fox News. After President Trump rallied Republicans out west in two states, twice warning about Democrats ahead of the November elections.
4: If they had one more year in office, our country would have been, I think, destroyed. It could never have been brought back.
3: That was in Arizona. And then later in Montana, he touted his economic success.
4: We have the lowest level of poverty, individually poverty. We have the highest level of individual wealth.
3: But Democrats blame President Trump for rising prices, especially gas, taking advantage of his low poll numbers.
5: And the president's performance on inflation has fallen to an approval rating of just 22%.
3: That's in a new Fox News poll that shows 6 in 10 independents support Democrats. And overall,
5: 54% of voters saying they back the Democratic candidate in their House district versus 45% favoring the GOP candidate is a gap that has widened since last month.
3: That's Fox's Alexandria Hoff. Russia hit Ukraine with another deadly attack overnight, and Ukraine has countered bombing Russian oil refineries again after pausing those types of strikes when President Trump had announced the two warring countries had agreed to stop attacking energy facilities. But Russia never abided by that and kept hitting Ukrainian power and fuel targets. In Pakistan, a disaster. A roof collapsed on a school, killing 34 students and a teacher. The kids between 6 and 14 years old, 50 more were hurt. More than 9 months after the U.S. military raid in Venezuela captured leader Nicolas Maduro and his wife Celia Flores, putting them in jail in New York. They'll return to federal court today.
6: Facing a rewritten indictment accusing them of torturing wrongly imprisoned Americans. Prosecutors say Maduro oversaw a violent torture system. His wife is accused of ordering the torture of some detainees. They are expected to plead not guilty to the additional charges added to a drug trafficking indictment brought months ago.
3: That's Alicia Cunha. 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
3: Voting in California is already under scrutiny before the election.
4: Acting Deputy Attorney General Trent McOtter writing to California elections officials asking them to review a list of people the Department of Justice believes may have received mail-in ballots for the upcoming November election despite not being U.S. citizens. The DOJ giving the state 48 hours to determine the citizenship status of individuals whose names are listed on a password-protected thumb drive. For individuals whose citizenship cannot be verified, the DOJ is asking elections officials to segregate, not cancel their ballots until their status can be determined. California Attorney General Rob Bonta has previously said, despite legal threats from the government, voting procedures remain fully secure and unchanged. Kristen Goodwin, Fox News.
3: Another inflation update is coming next hour, this time a gauge of wholesale prices for last month, the day after a slightly bigger than expected increase in consumer prices in September. On Wall

0: Very next at bat, the Brewers taking game three by a score of 6-2, and they are now one win away from winning their second pennant in franchise history.
1: That's Fox's Tony Genualdo. Game four of the National League Championship Series is tonight. After an afternoon game three in the ALCS moved earlier to 1 p.m. Eastern because of a threat of rain, Cleveland and Tampa Bay split the first two games. I'm Dave Anthony. This is Fox News.
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3: And good morning. 5 minutes after 6 a.m. It's Thursday, the 15th, 48, and rainy outside. Rainy. It was heavy at times on my drive-in, passing conversation with Big Scott. It's heavy at times on his drive-in. The forecast for today, it will remain heavy at times. In fact, we have basically, they're saying an 80% chance of rain. Right now, there's a 100% chance of we're in the 80% chance of rain. And it's going to be that way until mid-afternoon today. High temperatures should top out around 57, 58. Going to be breezy. They're saying we could get up to a half an inch when all is said and done. I just emptied 44 hundredths out of the gauge as of 6 a.m., so we got close to a half an inch up until then. Overnight tonight, rain should be dissipating. Yeah, that's a big word, but I'm allowed to use those. Increasing clouds, look for an overnight low of 40. Cloudy tomorrow. Gradually, the sun will be burning through. Does that mean it's going to get nice and toasty warm? No, 52, the expected high. And then overnight, Friday night, widespread frost. Not just plain old frost, oh no, widespread frost. Clear skies, 33 for the overnight low. Saturday, sunshine, 64. Sunday, sunshine, 69. Next week, Monday, Tuesday, Wednesday, warmer, clear skies. 69 to 70 on Monday, and we should be in the low 70s, 72, 73 for Tuesday and Wednesday. We'll keep an eye on that. I'll let you know if it changes as the day progresses. 48 right now at your WNAX studios. Last night, the two candidates for governor in Iowa went head-to-head in a debate. This was on KTIV television in Sioux City. Republican nominee Zach Lane and Democratic nominee Rob Sand covered a lot of issues. They were asked a lot of questions, presenting their views to the voters. Now, one question offered, it was sort of a rambling question, but it was interesting on the topic of data centers. Basically asking the candidates, where should the ultimate control sit? With the state, with the county, with the community? Who should be making those calls? The candidates didn't disagree. They also didn't directly answer, but they did offer some pretty interesting thoughts. Lane leaned towards strong negotiations at a more local level, I think is the best way to put it.
4: My belief is that these companies are starting to come to the table, but we cannot give anything away. We have to negotiate properly. And I believe if we do that, there can be instances where there are benefit. But I believe counties that want to put in place a moratorium should do exactly that. So often these are going up at a breakneck speed and people feel like they have no say over what's happening. It's happening right outside of Des Moines right now, where there's people that are very concerned about this. And I share many of those concerns. You have to be willing to have the hard conversations and put it on the table to say, this is what we're going to require for you to be here and make it very big.
3: And now, Sam didn't disagree with the concept, but his concern rested more with how those negotiations come about and what takes part within those negotiations.
5: One thing I'll add on that is this is something that I just think is absolutely unacceptable, and local entities should not be allowed to have local elected officials who are supposed to be representing the public actually sign an NDA agreement, or they can't tell the public that they represent who it is that's coming in or what they're going to build or anything like that. That to me is just totally contrary to the spirit of public service. If somebody wants to build in the state of Iowa, great, let us know. We can have a conversation. Iowans are adults, we're mature, but hiding it from us is just one more reason that people look at politics and hate what they see.
3: The election day is 18 days away. Smithfield Foods in Sioux Falls is reviving their plans to move their processing operations from the Falls Park area to Foundation Park near Crooks. Now, the company says that they're going to be seeking a new conditional use permit. This comes about after a judge overturned the first permit they got. Sioux Falls City Councilor Rich McCurris says council members are waiting for Smithfield's next step.
6: that this time the city council doesn't have an active role in something.

0: and something ongoing. It would be dependent upon if there was an application that was submitted again or an application that was amended. But at this time, we're still receiving information from the city's attorney office on that litigation.
1: Now, another city council member, James Oppenheimer, says the ruling was unexpected, but he remains ready to advance the project when the new application arrives.
2: Obviously, a decision on what happens with Smithfield has huge knock-on effects with the city. 3,500 people working downtown, potentially a huge site out at Foundation Park. We would love to get this resolved as soon as possible, but at this point, it's not in the council's hands.
1: Now, this is a proposed $1.3 billion plant. That would be the largest business investment in South Dakota history. It would also shift the processing away from the city's Falls Park corridor area. Okay, I've been avoiding this story for the better part of a week, but it chewed up social media, and now it's resulted in criminal charges. So I will tell you, Mitchell Mann is facing an animal cruelty charge after authorities say he posted a video on social media that showed the drowning of a trapped squirrel. 73-year-old Jonathan Alfred Wilson was charged on October 13th in Davidson County with one count of animal cruelty. That's a felony. The court records show an arrest warrant has also been issued. Investigators say that Wilson posted a Facebook video on October 8th showing a squirrel that he caught in a trap. According to the charging documents, Wilson then put the trap into a container filled with water a couple of feet deep and submerged the animal. Authorities say the video included comments from Wilson indicating that the squirrel would eventually die in the trap, which is what often happens when they trap squirrel. The video quickly drew widespread criticism online, prompted a response from local animal welfare advocates, including Mitchell Animal Rescue. Davidson County prosecutors have now formally filed the charges. No court dates have been publicly announced as of Wednesday. If convicted, Wilson would be facing, as I said, felony penalties under South Dakota's animal cruelty laws. And South Dakota's graduating class of 2026 scored above the national average on the ACT college entrance exam. And this isn't the first time. The state's average composite score of 21.1. That is about 2 points higher than the national average, which is 19.2. And it is the sixth year in a row that South Dakota graduates have outperformed the rest of the nation. 56% of the state's graduating seniors take the ACT exam. Three of them earned a perfect composite score of 36. The ACT is used for college admissions, but scores can also affect course placement, scholarships, other financial assistance. Education Secretary Dr. Joseph Graves credits the students, the parents, and the teachers for the results. The state average has remained right around 21 since the year 2023. The national average has dropped each year. The 2026 composite may include only English, math, and reading, not science, as in earlier years. No explanation on why that is. I'll dig into that if I can. The figures also do not include the ACTs taken by public school juniors last spring. Those results are going to be released later this fall with the state's accountability report card. 21.1. Not bad. Rain, clouds, 48. That's what we've got going on outside. And no, I'm not going to tell you what I got on the ACT. From the WNAX newsroom at 13 minutes after the hour, I'm Tim Borman.
3: Mom, I missed breakfast.
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7: As we are harvesting our fields, is it okay to feed your cattle corn with quality issues? I'm Danielle Drotzman with your Farm News Update. I had the chance to visit with Russ Daly. He is an SDSU Extension veterinarian. And just with some of the quality issues that we've been seeing in our corn fields as we are harvesting, getting the corn out of the ground, he's been getting some questions on if this corn is safe to feed to your livestock.
8: Yeah, it's worth doing some research. If you see a lot of ears that are mold or have some mildew on them, you know, most of that is going to be not hazardous to the animals, but in a lot of cases, you really don't know. So if there's a lot of it, that's something to look into. Now, just because you have mold on the ears doesn't mean that mold is producing toxins, but some of them do. So there are testing labs that you can take a sample, maybe after harvest, to see what you got. Just knowing what's there can help you manage around those that possible problem. The other thing that's been interesting, and I don't know how widespread it is, but some of the downed ears in the fields now are getting questions about cattle going out and grazing, corn stalks like we usually do, and with some of the downed ears and the rains, some of those ears sprouting actually in the ear, and so I've had questions about, well, is that something that animals can eat, and not be affected? And the answer is, as far as we know, it's something that's not going to hurt them, so it's something they can eat. We do have some articles through SDSU Extension, so go to SDSU Extension and search for those topics. And there's a lot of good resources out there that'll get you started on making some of those decisions about.
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11: When sex change extremists fought to transform Nebraska kids, Lynn Walls stood with them. Walls voted to allow experimental child sex change surgeries instead of protecting Nebraska children. Lynn Walls even sided with the transgender extremists who vowed to burn down our Capitol and openly admits she won't stop their dangerous agenda. Dangerously radical or dangerously weak, Lynn Walls failed to stand up for our kids. She's unfit to be

0: Governor.
1: 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But he didn't stop there. Historic tax cuts, ending taxpayer handouts to data centers, protecting our farmers. 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And he always will.
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10: Hey now. There's some friends that I know living in this town.
11: And he's not here.
10: Come far to see them.
11: He's Steve Crawford.
12: Well, yeah. It, sometimes things just work out that way.
11: Yeah. Well, it's gonna. It's. I'm just telling you right now. It's gonna be a rough winter. Because if I am this paranoid about driving in rain, I tell you what, I am becoming an old man very quickly. Yeah, I think old men drive fast. Old women drive faster than me. So. I took back roads all the way here because I don't want trucks driving by me and kicking up all that rain. Oh, no. Shaved 10 miles off the drive, too. But it's like, God, what's wrong with me? Why am I this way? This isn't rain, Tim. The traction on the roads is fine. Everything's good.
12: It's fine. And I'm not gonna begrudge you. I wound up driving slower than normal this morning as well. I had a couple areas where I felt the tires start to want to hydroplane a little bit more than I was comfortable with. And I found myself going, you know, around 55 instead of 65.
11: Yeah. I was in the 40s for a little while on the highway. Well, you know, high 40s at least.
12: I had a stretch where I dropped down to 50, maybe 48. The rain got real heavy a couple times coming in.
11: Yeah. It wasn't too bad once I got probably down to Highway 46. But then I saw a deer. And I'm like, oh, dear Lord, what next? So, I know I sound like I'm a... I, I,

0: I won't say I don't sound girlish because girls are tougher than me and could drive through this without any problem. So, by the way, I'm just looking for my thing here. How much rain have we had so far?
1: 44 hundredths as of 6 a.m. So now we see what we get on top of that.
0: Okay. And I really didn't, I mean, it was heavy for a little while, but on the whole, not too bad out there. So today is the 15th of October. Hard to believe that we're halfway through the month already. Halloween knocking at the door. Although we celebrate Halloween, I don't know, we start in late July now, I think, a lot of the time for Halloween. But the trunk and treats are all over the place. And if you can't find one, you're not looking all that hard. I just want to know on Halloween night, is there going to be anything? Everything will be done by then, won't it?
1: That's a pretty valid question.
0: And then I saw, if this is correct, the time change is Halloween night into the Sunday.
1: No.
0: Yeah, it is. That's what I think so. That's what the computer, our music scheduling computer for the Hillbilly, which takes all of the Hillbilly songs and puts them in a big burlap sack. And mixes them up real good. And then they come out, and then that's how you hear them.
1: Oh, my gosh, yeah. It is.
0: It is. Isn't that nuts?
1: That's stupid.
0: Yeah. Well, it was almost changed to we'll never change the time zone again, but I have to applaud Tom Cotton for holding his ground. He held the whole thing up in the Senate, and I'd rather have the time change. I really would, you know. Otherwise, it gets light here at like 10 in the morning, and that's no good. I don't want that. Anyway, Thursday, October 15th today, we got a crap load of days. I'm just going to say it.
1: A cornucopia?
0: I am just, you know, there's so much that I'm willing to go blue a little bit here, but today involves I Love Lucy Day. It is Breast Health Day. It is Conflict Resolution Day. Thank God Crawford's not here. Global Hand Washing Day. Thank God Crawford's not here. I don't know what that means. International Credit Union Day. I've heard such good things about credit unions. You always seem to get better rates there. Have you ever been a part of a credit union?
1: I never have.
0: We're paying a car loan to one of them, but they always seem to have a little better rate, too. But I don't know. Maybe one of these days. We'll see. International Day of Rural Women.
1: Rural women?
0: Rural women.
1: Rural women.
0: We'll give you a squeaky. What else we have? National, and I'm going to screw this word up. I practiced it like three times last night and still screwed it up. Anesthetician Day. I think
1: it's
0: anesthetician. National Cheese Curd Day.
1: Another one of those cheese curds.
0: Whether they're deep fat fried or on their own, you can't go wrong with cheese curds. National Chicken Cacciatore Day. National Get Smart About Credit Day.
2: Oh, well, just don't use it at all.
1: You shouldn't have credit. You should just have a fund.
2: Just pay money.
1: Just have a fund.
2: Have cash for it.
1: You can't pay cash. You don't need it.
2: You don't need it. You don't need to drive. You don't need food. You don't need that.
1: Just go buy that $300 car.
0: Mm-hmm. This is the Crawford impersonator. When he's not here, we can do this.
1: Yeah, we can.
0: It's also National Grouch Day. National Lemon Bar Day. I do enjoy a good lemon bar. It's, I'd say top 10 of desserts.
1: Okay.
0: When done well. What else we have here today? National Mushroom Day. Like mushrooms. Big fan. Yeah. Like them on steak. Like them on pizza. Yeah. I'm not going to sit around and just eat mushrooms, but I do enjoy them. National Pug Day.
1: Pug.
0: Those lovely little pugs. They snort all the time. People train runs out of Stubville.
1: Pugville.
0: National Real Sugar Day.
1: Real sugar.
0: Which in certain sodas is fine. I'm so used to corn syrup now in my soda that it has a bite to it. And if you have real sugar, it doesn't have that bite. It's smooth. Like Mountain Dew. If you have the Mountain Dew with real sugar, it's like, that's pretty good.
1: You know, the last

0: time they remarketed the Mountain Dew with real sugar for a while.
1: Mm-hmm.
0: And I had one, and my initial thought was, wow, it tastes more like Diet Dew.
1: I think it tastes a little flatter, which is still strange because I'm sure it has the same amount of carbonation. But I don't know. Like I was talking the other day, you know, because the what's-his-face over there in Washington wanted Coke with real sugar. And you can get it. We call it Mexi-Coke, but we don't have the American Coke. I'm surprised he hasn't been on that lately. It's like Coca-Cola's like, okay, we'll do that. And they're just, you know, they could just wait it out and we'll see. But I would like to see what, you know, the Coca-Cola company's version of, you know, sugared Coke would be like.
0: You know, I honestly don't think when you go to a convenience store, all right, this is my gripe of the morning.
1: Mm-hmm.
0: You go to a convenience store, walk up to the coolers where they keep the drinks, and look at the myriad of choices. And
1: there's like 18 Mountain Dews now.
0: Right. I mean, heaven forbid you look at the energy drinks. Mm-hmm. Don't even look at those because your head will explode.
1: Right.
0: Just look at the sodas, the different Mountain Dews, the different Coca-Colas, the mm-hmm. different Pepsis, the different... There's multiple Dr. Peppers.
1: Yeah.
0: I mean, Mellow Yellow, there is only Mellow Yellow, Diet, and Zero. That they're one of the few, you know.
1: Yeah.
0: 7-Up, the Sprites, and with this, that, and the other thing. There's so many different versions of everything out there. You can make big soda pop manufacturers. You can make one of just, here it is in real sugar.
1: Mm-hmm.
0: Here's the corn syrup. Here's the real sugar. And just make it. I mean, if you're willing to put, you know, Bud's hopped up raspberry cream Mountain Dew Baja, woohoo.
1: Code
0: whatever.
1: Red.
0: Code, yeah, code purple.
1: Code red is pretty good, though, by the way. I do enjoy that.
0: Black
1: every now and
0: Bart
1: then.
0: Dew mm-hmm. and, you know, Coca-Cola with vanilla, strawberry, cherry, and other unidentified flavors. You can make one with real sugar.
1: That kind of sounds good. Could I get that to, one of these days?
0: They had blackberry dew and just it's like what the hell is wrong with you people? I mean,
1: if you put
0: a way to make Tim drink water,
1: I know, if
0: way
1: you
0: to
1: put,
0: go
1: put slow gin in Mountain Dew Code Red, wouldn't that be like the best thing in the world? Because it already has kind of the slow gin flavor.
0: It'd be thick.
1: Yeah, it'd be all right. I have to try that sometime. But there's a whole lot of sodas. There's a whole lot of them. And then you got variations on root beer. Do we still have any of that horrible root beer that I bought that had like a, it had an ice cream sundae flavor to it?
0: I don't think we do, but there's been some, there's some interesting root beers. Out there.
1: Yeah, it was so bad that I wouldn't drink it. That's not good. So, but I'm a big fan of, I don't know. Corn syrup. I'm on the corn syrup train, I guess, at this point. So, although the Mexi-Cokes, because you can get them in a glass bottle, are pretty good too. If you go to, I think it's Costco, it's like a case of 24 costs $35. But you don't drink as much because they're, only 12 ounces. So I try to justify the price, I guess. The crazy thing is, and we're going on soda here because we've almost filled up the whole block without hardly doing any news. The big thing is you buy those little tiny cans now that have like 8 or 6 ounces.
0: Oh, yeah.
1: But they charge you like double for them. A six pack is like $7. It's like, what?
0: Really?
1: Yeah. They're more expensive.
0: It's the cute markup.
1: Yeah.
2: Oh, it's such a cute little can.
1: Yeah, and the summer discounts on certain sodas, like there's a summertime discount on Mr. Pibb, which the boy drinks a lot of, and Mellow Yellow, Fanta, stuff like that, that's gone now. That's all $9 a 12-pack, which is insane. It's insane. It's it got to that price during COVID, and they're like, well, people still buy it. So there you go. All right, I guess we could probably dive into some news just briefly, and none of it should be bad, although it's always hard to do.
0: Okay, I'm taking your word for it.
1: I got a good one here. Here we go. Look at some of the news this morning. We have to go all the way to Germany for this story, and I think this is

0: It's hilarious. Police in Cologne, Germany have seized a humanoid robot. Well, this part isn't funny, but it's teenage boy. Have you heard this story?
1: I have, and I know where you're going. Please proceed.
0: Step around that landmine, yes. Okay. A humanoid robot, after allegedly groped a 16-year-old girl and made sexually suggestive movements. Investigators are now trying to determine whether two men were remotely controlling the robot while live streaming the incident on social media. So, yeah, they should probably go to jail for that, I'm thinking.
1: Probably, but anything that requires investigators to say, we're just not sure if it was under the remote control of a human or
0: if the robot did it on its own,
1: it was an algorithm that the robot was acting upon.
0: We have a dirty little robot out there, you know. I'm not quite sure what the answer to that one should be. An engineer at OpenAI, or SI, if you say it correctly, has been charged with secretly installing a recording device inside a conference room in what officials said earlier this week was an effort to capture sensitive conversations about the company's technology. So,
1: really?
0: Well, that's, you know, kind of a, I don't know if it's a good thing. Because I'd like to know if they're sitting around these, oh, God, we're all going to be dead here in like 3 weeks. I'd like to know that, you know, if they're like, what have we done? Oh, my gosh. Look. Oh, no. You know,
1: Bob.
0: Yeah. South Dakota Attorney General Marty Jackley says now that the state's medical cannabis program is now legal under federal law. So I'm going to be knee deep in gummies for as long as I want to be knee deep in gummies for my knee. So,
1: knee deep in knee weed.
0: Knee deep in knee weed. But I tell you, I don't use it all that much. I really don't. Folks that have the tolerance built up that they need to take so much of it every day to feel an effect, I'm nowhere near that. I am micro dosing. Like last night, I took just a little off of a gummy, like just a tiny bit, just so I fall asleep. And that's really all I wanted for it is to fall asleep, not stay asleep. I, you know, got to pee at some point in the, like 3 a.m, but it works pretty darn well. And my license, I think, has to be renewed. And you can do that online now, isn't it? Didn't they change the way you go about doing that?
1: I am not
0: up on the
1: up
0: weed.
1: To speed on the weed rules there, Scott.
0: Man, if I thought anybody would be, it'd be you. So there you go. And what else we have for you here? Finally, a good matchup tonight on Thursday Night Football. It is Thursday now. We were hoping it was Thursday yesterday, but today is Thursday. It's the Denver Broncos hosting the Seattle Seahawks. So we don't have like a Carolina, you know, Tampa Bay game or anything like that. So we got that going for us, which is nice. The Dodgers are out, by the way, too. The Brewers won last night. So no three-peat for the Dodgers this year.
1: No, they're not out. Aren't they out? They have to lose four. It's a best of seven.
0: Where the heck? Oh, hold on.
1: They're down
0: 3-0. Oh, okay. It was a columnist that did this. Because my headline says, the Dodgers are done and their dreams of a three-peat have been smothered. Our columnist writes. You should put the our columnist writes that at the first part of the little headline.
1: See? Our columnist lives in the future.
0: Yeah, maybe. I don't know. I have a feeling Milwaukee's going to probably 3-0. They should probably win this whole thing, I guess. All right. Well, before I'm wrong again, let's take a quick break here. Tim's always right. He's got the news for you, and we'll get to that next year on 570 WNAX.
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7: 6:43 here, 570 WNAX. On a Thursday morning, it's been pretty rainy. 49 right now, and showers mainly before 3 p.m. is what they're saying. We're kind of in a dry patch right now as everything moves off to the north and east. But looking at the radar, southwest Minnesota, northwest Iowa. You know where you're at over there.
8: Yeah, the quarter's up there.
7: You're getting rained on right now. And then there's rain west of Sioux Falls, kind of in the Salem area. There's a heavier patch there. So your mileage may vary, but it's all very light here in Yankton right now, but there could be more on the way. We'll give you the full forecast. It will dry up. This isn't going to last for very long, but right now it's time for news with Tim. What's going on this morning?
8: Well, we've got a new state program that's rolling out on November 2nd across South Dakota. It's aimed at helping first-time home buyers. We'll tell you what it could maybe assist you with. And a retirement announcement coming from the University of South Dakota. We'll tell you who, and we'll tell you how long they've been doing the job they're retiring from after we check in with Fox News.
9: Fox News, I'm Ted Linder, Pope Leo XIV, recovering from cancer surgery.
10: He's eating, walking, and even celebrated Mass on his floor. Yesterday, doctors at Gemelli Hospital in Rome removed a lower section of his right lung. Test confirmed a diagnosis of lung adenocarcinoma, the most common type of lung cancer with the most favorable prognosis.
9: Fox's Lauren Green. The countdown to the midterms on. President Trump traveling to Bullhead City, Arizona on Wednesday, imploring voters to turn out to keep Democrats in the minority.
11: We have to be here a long time. We want to make it so it never happens again. They can never destroy. They destroyed our country. They would have, if they had one more year in office, our country would have been, I think, destroyed. It could never have been brought back.
9: The president also holding a rally in Montana Wednesday night. The Milwaukee Brewers one game away from the pennant, taking a 3-0 lead in the NLCS over their 6-2 win in L.A. over the Dodgers. 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
8: 570 WNAX News. Good morning, 6:45. 48 outside. Rain. That's all we've got. And we're going to see it today, probably till mid-afternoon for sure. High temperature this afternoon around 58. The possibility of rain is now 90%, but if you go outside here at the WNAX studios, it's 100% of that 90% going on. Do that math. Overnight tonight, increasing clouds off and on, 40 for an overnight low. And then Friday, cloudy, becoming sunny as the day goes on. 52 will be the high. Widespread frost expected overnight Friday night. Lows are going to dip down to around 33. And then the weekend, sunny, in the 60s, both Saturday and Sunday. We'll keep an eye on the forecast, let you know if it changes. A new state program aimed at helping first-time home buyers enter the housing market is going to launch November 2nd. Governor Larry Roden and South Dakota Housing have announced the Give Me Five program. It provides eligible buyers with assistance equal to 5% of their first mortgage amount to help cover a

down payment. The assistance comes in the form of a second mortgage. It has no monthly payments. If the homeowner remains in the property as a primary residence and meets the program requirements, the loan itself is fully forgiven after 5 years. To qualify, an applicant has to meet income guidelines, purchase a primary residence in South Dakota, not have owned a home within the past 3 years, and the eligible home they're purchasing has to be priced at $410,000 or less. South Dakota Housing Executive Director Chaz Olson says the program is designed to give first-time buyers an extra boost in what remains a challenging housing market. And University of South Dakota President Sheila Gestring has announced her retirement. That brings to a close 20 years of service to the campus in Vermilion. Gestring became the president of USD in 2018. She says that serving as the 18th president of the university has been the honor of her professional life. During her tenure, USD expanded academic programs, increased student opportunities, and invested in campus facilities, all while growing its impact in research and community partnerships. Gestring thanks students, faculty, staff, alumni, and community partners for their support, saying she's proud of what the university has accomplished and confident that USD is positioned for continued success. Her retirement takes effect on June 21st, 2027. The South Dakota Board of Regents says a national search for the next president of USD

0: 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I'm Tim Bortman.
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6: WNAX, good morning. So Phil Collins here, it was No Jacket Required, 1985, I think, somewhere in there. So I had this album, on album, I think, I had the 33 and a third long play. Had it on 8-track, had it on cassette. Had it on CD. Everything but reel-to-reel, I think I had it on.
7: If you would have had reel-to-reel capabilities.
6: Yeah. Which, by the way, you can buy those now. I see Rhino Records is selling reel-to-reel tape. And this just kills me because it's, you know, oh, it's super high fidelity and it's the best way you can ever listen to music. It's like it's, you know, we just dubbed it from the master and here you go. Guess how much they want for like an album? I think it was some Grateful Dead stuff or things like that. Reel to reel. For an album.
7: I don't know.
6: Whatever you think it is, first, add some more money to it.
7: Really?
6: Yeah.
7: Okay, then I don't even dare guess.
6: It was probably around, I think, $250.
7: Holy
6: for crap. One album, you know. I mean, granted, yeah, they... probably have. It's not like they're mass producing those reel to reel tapes, but it's some guy in a studio picking his nose and it's like, okay, y'all hit the record button and now it's done. All right, there you go. 250, please. 250. So, I don't
7: know. Well, if they ever get around to wiring my reel to reel on my desk up, I got a side gig.
6: We had where we worked at in Mitchell, where Tim and I first started at KORN. And Q107. We had stacks upon stacks upon stacks of reel-to-reel tape with high-fidelity music on them. Granted, a lot of the songs were terrible, but I fast-forwarded over those.
7: The oldies tapes.
6: The oldies tapes
7: were
6: really
7: solid.
6: Good. Yeah, but I would imagine time has taken its toll on those. You know,
7: I wonder where they are.
6: I bet they're incinerated somewhere at this point. Yeah. Is who has a use for them, I guess. We would, but I don't know if anybody else would. Anyway, this is the show today because, you know, I was all freaked out by rain as I turn into a really, really... old men aren't scared of rain. Like, I don't know what my deal is. I just don't like... Maybe I just don't like driving anymore. I don't know. Which I do a lot of, but what are you going to do? Anyway... I got a text from someone.

0: that was listening to our long-winded debate on the sodas of the world. And the text says, all this talk about Mountain Dew and root beer has reminded me of my college days, the listener says here. He says, if you get the mix correct, Mountain Dew and Jägermeister tastes exactly like a really good homemade root beer. Yeah?
1: Really?
0: Yeah. I've never tried that. I do enjoy Jägermeister, but not on its own. It's got to have, what do they put in it all the time?
1: Red Bull?
0: Red Bull, yeah. It's not bad with Red Bull. I don't know exactly what they call it. I think they call it Jägermeister with Red Bull. Somebody has an original term for that. But I don't mind that. The Chuck Norris's out there, that those are okay. I think you should keep your energy drinks from your alcohols, though, because they're like canceling each other out, because you have alcohol so you can be listless and have a little less energy, and then you've got Red Bull kind of undercutting that. So that's just me. That's the segment here, folks.
1: No, I always think I had a friend of mine who, when he discovered the Jager bombs,
0: yeah,
1: he was home mowing his lawn at 3:30 in the morning. Crookedly.
0: That's nice. That's a good touch right there. Well, you won't find me doing that. You'll just find me driving 40 miles an hour down the road at 3:30 in the morning. We got to take a break.
1: That's on cuff.

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9: This is WNAX Yankton. The Ford F-150. It doesn't just raise the bar, it is the bar. It's 7 o'clock.
10: He'll just do tele-rallies today. I'm Dave Anthony, Fox News. President Trump won't hit the road again until tomorrow after returning home from Republican rallies in Arizona and then Montana at about 4 o'clock this morning.
11: Remember, if they win the midterms and if they go on and start winning a little bit, they will put us right back into the position, I call it the dark ages.
10: But Fox's Aisha Hosni reports from the White House.
12: Despite all the rallies, the tele-rallies, the money, the commercials, the advertisements, it appears that Democrats, as of today, are widening their lead against Republicans. That's according to brand new Fox News polling just released yesterday. Democratic candidates have a nearly 10-point advantage over those Republican candidates when it comes to voter preference. The biggest issue for voters, no big surprise here, it continues to be cost of living. Just 22% approve of the job that President Trump has done on bringing inflation down.
10: And we'll get another inflation update this hour, expected to show wholesale prices also rose last month like consumer prices did. Destruction and death in Pakistan. A roof collapsed on a school. 34 students and a teacher were killed. More than 50 others pulled from the rubble with injuries. Now an update on the federal investigation into Congresswoman Ilhan Omar after the Minnesota Progressive Democrat's home in Washington was raided.
3: Dozens of her family members receiving subpoenas as part of an immigration investigation. Now, according to the Wall Street Journal, federal authorities are looking into how Congresswoman Omar obtained her citizenship as a teenager arriving from Somalia in 19. 19-

0: 95. The Journal reporting that the probe is aimed at building a case to strip her of her citizenship obtained in 2000.
1: Fox's Todd Pyro. There is a separate federal investigation into her finances. Congresswoman Omar says she is a political target, calling allegations baseless lies and smears. 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
1: There is even more anger in Europe. After all the destructive student-led protests across France over education funding, there's a lot of unrest in Albania.
8: In Albania's capital, Tirana, thousands of angry citizens run riot. Protesters led by students set fire to the Department of Education and two banks, breaking into other government buildings.
9: We are here to protest against our most corrupt government ever, who is misusing and abusing our environment, our natural resources, our lands, our protected areas.
8: Prime Minister Edi Rama won a fourth term in elections in May last year, but has since faced growing discontent. Some of that aimed at a development project linked to Jared Kushner and Ivanka Trump. Jonathan Savage, Fox News.
1: Anger also simmers at Cornell University in New York, where faculty has confronted the university's leader amid a renewed investigation into a two-year-old rape case.
10: In that meeting on Wednesday, Cornell President Michael Kotlikoff admitted there were missteps in his handling of the woman's report that she was gang raped at a fraternity house in 2024. He's asking for more time to implement reforms and push for cultural changes at the university. This is faculty's debating a no-confidence resolution in his administration. A woman identified as Jane Doe is suing Cornell, alleging the university mishandled

0: It's wet. It's Thursday. The forecast for today, we're going to get up to around 58 for a high. Chance of rain is going to continue probably through mid-afternoon today. They're saying a 90% chance, and it's been raining on us for most of this morning, at least since I've been up. Increasing clouds overnight tonight. 40 will be the low. Tomorrow, cloudy. Clearing up a little bit in the afternoon. 52 for a high, so never getting real warm. And overnight, the lows are going to drop to 33. That will bring with it widespread frost across the area. Then Saturday, Sunday, sunny, clear. 64 the high on Saturday, 69 the high on Sunday. As we head into next week, Monday through Wednesday, highs in the 70s. Now, not high 70s. We're talking like 70 itself up to maybe 72, 73. But that's where the highs are going to be. The record high on this date, 89. That was set in 1958. 19, the record low in 1937. Yesterday, 57 the high here at the station, 37 the low, 44 hundredths of an inch of precipitation in the gauge as of 6 a.m. this morning. Current temperatures around the region, we've got 46 in Fargo, 43 in Jamestown. Twin Cities check in at 49. It's 46 in Fergus Falls. Des Moines has 59. 49 in Cherokee, 51 in Sioux City. Lincoln reports 53. Ainsworth is at 47. And then across South Dakota, starting on the west side, we've got 47 in Pierre, 45 in Aberdeen, 46 in Rapid, 47 in Pierre, 45 in Aberdeen. I skipped the whole west. I don't know how I pulled that off. Brookings is at 46, and then the southeastern South Dakota triangle that we live in down here, 48 in Sioux Falls, 48 in the old hometown of Corsica, 48 at your WNAX studios on your Thursday morning. The two leading candidates for Iowa's U.S. Senate seat met Tuesday night in their final debate prior to Election Day. Republican Congresswoman Ashley Hinson and Democratic State Representative Josh Turek found some common ground on several issues, including opposition to President Trump's decision to import diesel fuel from Russia. Hinson noted that she voted in 2022 to ban Russian energy imports following Russia's invasion of the Ukraine, saying that America should be producing more energy at home.
1: I'm proud to have voted for sanctions against Russia. I'm banned from Russia because of my stance on being tough on them and supporting Ukraine, and we cannot allow Vladimir Putin to win that war.
0: Now, Turek agreed that lower fuel costs remain a priority for the families of the state.
2: But I don't think it should be at the expense of benefiting the economy of someone like a Vladimir Putin, who we clearly cannot trust.
0: Now, the candidates also agreed that local governments and not Washington, D.C. should make the decision on where data centers are built. They both opposed a federal moratorium on new data center construction. And then came the topic of immigration. Hinson highlighted a new endorsement that she received from the Border Patrol Agents Union.
1: Turns out we didn't need legislation to fix the southern border. We just needed a new president and representatives who were willing to help make sure we actually were funding our CBP agents and our ICE agents.
0: And Turek pointed to his support for Iowa's law making illegal immigration a state crime.
2: Ashley Hinson had an opportunity to vote for a bipartisan bill that was called the most conservative, the most robust, endorsed by the Border Patrol. I acted because of the failure of D.C.
0: That debate was hosted by WHO television. It was the final face-to-face meeting between the two before voters head to the polls in 18 days. The Sioux Falls City Council, we talked about it yesterday. They're forming an oversight committee as the city weighs new rules when it comes to large data centers. Now, the panel is reviewing current regulations. They're considering ordinance changes, and they're taking public testimony all before they put together and send recommendations to the full council come January. Committee member Sarah Pankinen says a lot of the attention is going to be on the proposed Gemini data center that they're looking at building along East Rice Street. Now, this is a 500-megawatt project. Let me put 500 megawatts into some focus here. That is going to require about as much electricity as every single household in South Dakota combined. That raises questions, obviously, about power demand, infrastructure, water use, and the impact it could have on surrounding neighborhoods.
3: My perspective is that when this much power use is projected to go toward one site, we have the right to ask what this is and expect answers about why we need it.
0: Fellow committee member James Oppenheimer, another member of the council, calls the review an exercise in transparent government. He says residents are going to have several

0: opportunities to question the proposal and help shape any new safeguards before the council takes any final action. The committee's public meetings begin on November the 9th. And Nebraska election officials have started a series of public hearings on the statewide ballot measures that are going to appear to be voted on November 3rd. The first hearing focused on Initiative 442, or the Fairness for Girls Act. The proposed amendment would require school athletic teams to be designated as male, female, co-ed, or mixed based on biological sex. Under the measure, teams designated for females would be limited only to biological females, restricting participation by transgender athletes. The proposal applies to public K through 12 schools, public colleges, universities, and also private schools that compete against public institutions. Initiative 442 actually set a record in Nebraska for the most petition signatures submitted for a ballot measure this year. It survived a recent court challenge as well that was trying to keep it off the ballot. This is Julie Slama, a sponsor of the ballot measure.
1: More than 211,000 Nebraskans signed this petition, more than any ballot initiative in our state's history, from every corner of the state. This is about fairness, safety, and opportunity.
0: Now, opponents of the measure also were in attendance and also addressed those who were at the meeting. These comments came from Rachel Tomlinson-Dick, an opponent.
2: Proponents dubbed this initiative Fairness for Girls, but there is nothing fair about making gender verification constitutionally required for all girls who want to play school sports, but not for boys.
0: Additional hearings on Initiative 442, along with other measures involving online sports wagering regulation, they're scheduled in Kearney and Omaha later this month. All the state officials gather public input before voters

0: 12 and a half minutes after. I'm Tim Borman.
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0: I'm Nicole Murray with your money now. Dell shares plummeted 11% and dragged down other data center equipment names on mounting concerns that enterprise spending on artificial intelligence will not justify the AI buildout. Hewlett Packard Enterprise, Oracle, and Supermicro all joined in the downward slide. Anduril will let employees sell shares through a tender offer that would value the company at $90 billion. Bloomberg News reports that the shares are priced at $94.80 apiece, and the offer is capped at $1.3 billion. Anduril was valued at $61 billion in a $5 billion funding round announced in May. Bank of America added 1,000 third-party consultants to support 3,000 internal staff in patching proprietary and vendor software flaws exposed by Anthropic's Mythos. CNBC reports that CEO Brian Moynihan said software patching, combined with anti-money laundering compliance, added hundreds of millions in third quarter costs.
1: Hi, this is Peg Ziegler. I grew up in Broken Bow, Nebraska, and I listen to 570 WNAX.
2: Talking about Prop 12 and the importance of getting it fixed. I'm Keith Weinberg with your Farm News Update. We have been talking about Prop 12 for a number of years. The priority is to get it fixed. Dean Fraser is the president of the Iowa Pork Producers. He's a farmer producer himself from Conrad, Iowa, which is located just northeast of Des Moines.
3: Yes, it's been... Say it's kind of consumed part of my life for the last 3 years, and in the next 5 months, I'd like my achievement to be hopefully when I get out of finish my term in January that we have a solution for the Prop 12 fix, and we feel very good about our chances. It's always tough when you're trying to get legislation done with a tight legislative schedule this fall with elections going on, but we just were very proud of the product we produce and the way we produce it, and we don't want to live by 50 different state rules like California and Massachusetts have done to us so far, and we feel like our options give everyone a choice, not just one choice that the people in the ivory tower say this is what you need to eat. We're working hard on it.
2: And I know the House has together a bill to help out to address Prop 12. The Senate does not, but again, the majority of our congressional leaders are on break, as you just mentioned. We have election season, so then we have that lame duck period from November to the beginning of the first of the year. Not much you don't think is going to get done at that time, do you?
3: It's probably not going to get done at that time. We sure hope we could pull that out, but we, the political world, I've learned that you don't depend on anything to happen like you think it should, and so...
2: An excellent customer service are an important part of their business. 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That's High Plains Processing in Mitchell.
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0: across USA. Plucked her eyebrows on the way, shaved her legs, and then he was a she. She says, hey,
1: wait, can we still play this? The wild side. The America we live in now? This hasn't been banned or anything? The wild side. Tim, any ruling on that? 570 WNAX. Here on a Thursday morning. And the ironic thing is, I'm playing this because one of my good friends, former city commissioner, Matt Staub, he was the, what was his position? He maintained a place called Spook Road for a long time, and I'm not sure what the official designation of that was, but just a great fella. He runs the Northside Bait Shop up there in Sioux Falls.
2: I've been there.
1: He would be a perfect guy if you needed a fill-in for something, for, you know, like when Vaughn's on vacation next week. He's done radio for years. He used to do radio all over the place. And I think that's kind of how I got to know him. But, he's as conservative as conservative can be. And this is one of his favorite songs. Little Joe never once gave it away. You know, you just can't explain the way the world works sometimes.
2: Oh, yeah.
1: You know, and that's fine. I love all these, and I'm not going to get into the political ads or the dynamics of them, but I always get a kick out of, I'm more conservative than anybody in the world. If I see a poor person with a sandwich, I'm going to take it right out of their hand. I'm going to eat it right in front of them. Nom, nom, nom, nom, nom. You know, it's like, it's a conservative off all the time, you know. I'd like to hear it go the other way sometime. I'm so liberal that you could stay at my house. You could eat my food. I'll pay for your health care. That's the way I am. And vote for me. You know, wouldn't that be something?
2: They will promote it. They will promote it. But when the rubber hits the road.
1: Oh, yeah, then they're not once they get to the elected position.
2: Let's face facts. Mm-hmm. I mean, let's look at your hypothesis. Mm-hmm. Logically and literally.
1: Okay.
2: All right.
1: Don't do that. It'll take all the fun out of it.
2: No, it won't. It'll actually make it make more sense.
1: Okay.
2: If you take me out on the street and you say, okay, Tim, you have to fully commit and you are play acting now. You are a liberal. There's a homeless person. You should empty your wallet, feed them, and then take them to your house so they can sleep. Will you do that? I'm going to say no.
1: Mm-hmm.
2: And then you say, okay, now you're super conservative. There's a homeless person there who someone just gave them a half of a Jimmy John's sandwich so they could eat. Do you think that they earned that sandwich, or are you going to take it from them? I'll be like, well, I'll commit. I'll take the sandwich from them.
1: Sure.
2: It's easier. It is much easier for me to take that sandwich from them and walk away going, get a job, than to, empty my wallet and invite them to my house.
1: Wow.
2: And that's honesty. It's honesty. Do I want to take the sandwich from the homeless person? No.
1: Yeah.
2: I'd buy my own sandwich. But I'm not going to buy them their sandwich and invite them to my house.
1: Well,
2: I'm just not. Sorry.
1: Ever since I found Jesus in a Costco parking lot, I will always
2: have
1: to
2: ask.
1: No, that
2: was Jesus.
1: No. Did I show you Jesus? I got the little Jesus out of my car. I found it in a Costco parking lot.
2: Really?
1: Now, I always say, well, since I found Jesus in a Costco parking lot, my perspective on the world has changed. So
2: that means you can put him on your dash and play that song from what's his name? The old radio guy.
1: The old radio guy.
2: The one who got fired.
1: Which one?
2: I don't care if it rains or freezes long. I got my plastic Jesus riding on the dashboard of my car.
1: Who are you talking about?
2: Oh,
1: I'm missing something here.
2: He was pre-Howard Stern. Talked about the University of Connecticut women basketball player.
1: Don Imus.
2: Don Imus.
1: Don Imus.
2: Don Imus. He had...

0: Yeah, that song. I don't care if it rains or freezes as long as I got my plastic Jesus riding on the dashboard of my car.
1: Mm-hmm. No, I treasure it. I figure I found it for a reason, and I protected it, and it's in my car. And every time I go, vacuum out my car, I make sure that he's secure and doesn't get sucked up in the vacuum. And, he's with me wherever I travel, wherever I go.
0: That's cool.
1: I enjoy
0: that's
1: that.
0: That's cool.
1: And like I said, I found him in a Costco park. He was laying on the ground.
0: That's a touching story. Thank you for sharing.
1: Little Jesus, But, Jesus wouldn't rip a sandwich. He'd have more bread. He'd have more wine. He'd be like, here you go. Have some bread and wine.
0: Yeah, I mean, he would make that one sandwich feed like two dozen.
1: That's right. That's what he does. Anyway, that was fun. I enjoyed that. But, it's Matt listening this morning, and we appreciate you.
0: Morning, Matt. Thanks.
1: He should be. He's great. He's deadpan. He is very funny. He comes off as this gruff, tough man, but he's the biggest teddy bear in the world.
0: Tell him to drop me an email, because if he has time some afternoon next week, Chloe and I will pick a really good topic, and we'll get him on the phone.
1: Yeah, he would love that.
0: To take part, because, I'm going to be here for the duration, but every day around 4:15 is when I drop off the ledge and you don't know what's going
1: to
0: happen.
1: The brain turns to jello at that point. Right. Yeah. Okay. Yeah, he'd be willing to. I'll get you his phone number. We'll swap some information. So Matt, be prepared. You're back on the radio maybe next week. And he's just as, dyed and wooled a conservative as you are. So you're going to agree on a lot of stuff.
0: We will find a topic and we'll give him like 24 hours to prep.
1: Okay. All right. We're going to work on that. Anyway, right now it's 49. We've got light rain. There was heavier rain. We ended up with 44 hundredths, you said?
0: 44 hundredths. Yeah, that was as of 6 a.m.
1: So, that's kind of where we're at. We could see some more showers, they're saying, mainly before 3 p.m. Looking at the radar, most of it's already shoved off to the north and east. There could be a little bit more sneaking up from Nebraska, but right now looks like the brunt of the rain is pretty much done. But boy, that is going to get windy as we look at the forecast here for tonight. Clouds, breezy, 40, wind gusts up to 40. Tomorrow, 45-mile-an-hour gusts, sunny and 52. It will really feel like fall tomorrow. But then it'll feel like spring, I don't know, next week as we look through the rest of the weekend here. Saturday, sunny, breezy, 64, 70 on Sunday, 70 on Monday, 72 Tuesday, 73 Wednesday. And no mention of rain once we, shove this stuff out of here. But right now, 49 here in Yankton at 570 WNAX. I don't know if I have my Did You Know music. Let me see if I can find it here. If we need to have a Did You Know. Let me find out if I have a Did You Know first.
0: If you don't, I have a Bug Did You Know.
1: Oh, a Bug Did You Know?
0: Yeah, I've got Bug Did You Know.
1: Yeah, tomorrow's Friday. I'll save this for Friday. Go ahead. Tim's got a Bug Did You Know. Let's hear it. There we go.
0: Well, the question is, you have your choice. Do you want a worm or a beetle?
1: I'm a big McCartney fan, so let's go with the beetle.
0: All right. The Bombardier Beetle.
1: Okay.
0: Has a chemical cannon in its butt.
1: Sometimes I do too.
0: It internally, the Bombardier Beetle, right? Internally.
1: Sometimes I Bombardier too. Yes, thank you.
0: It internally mixes two chemicals and then fires a boiling spray from its butt with a popping sound like a machine gun.
1: I do that too.
0: The temperature of the butt-plosion reaches 212 degrees Fahrenheit.
1: I don't know if it does. I've never measured the temp, but
0: predators run for their lives.
1: Yeah, that
0: much like loved ones and coworkers.
1: Happens with me too. So
0: they call it the Big Bombardier Beetle.
1: Big Bombardier Beetle. I love it already. Speaking of beetles, some Paul McCartney. It's just another day. I read that he would have been, if John Lennon were alive, he'd be 85. He would have had his 85th birthday earlier this week. And another sneaky old rock star. How old do you think Daryl Hall is?
0: Oh, I'll bet Daryl Hall, he has to be like 78, 79.
1: You're close. He is 80. He turned 80 last week. He doesn't seem like he'd be that old, but yeah, he's 80.

0: all these rock stars, they're still McCartney and Ringo Starr, Mick Jagger, even Keith Richards. I think the secret is you just don't stop.
1: Yeah, but Keith Richards, Keith Richards has the blood of a 30-year-old.
0: He looks much better now than he did back when he was like in his 20s and 30s. He was scary looking back then. I think he's, you know, I mean, he's...
1: Well, he's still scary.
0: He's not much to look at.
1: But now he's old and scary.
0: But he's also Keith Richards. But I think he's, you know, grown into his looks. So, but yeah, Daryl Hall, 80 years old.
1: I find that hard to believe. I thought I was guessing high.
0: Yeah, it seemed like it, because I saw that come across some of the prep that I did, and I was like, yes, I do prep. Thank you very much, Steve Crawford.
1: You had that sound of incredulity.
0: Could you hear that? Yeah.
1: Yeah. The word that I can't say is the tone that you had in your voice, which made me guess high.
0: Yeah, that's... I can understand that.
1: Usually I do better with words.
0: Oh, you do fine with words.
1: Word good talk.
0: Occasionally word good talk. So that's a good song, too, by the way. Most McCartney songs, not every one of them's pretty good, but most are. Most are. Oh, what do we got? The boy. Let's see. I just got a text from the boy. I know it'd be easier to ask mom, but she's...
1: Anything that starts with, I know it'd be easier to ask mom. That's pretty much usually a danger, Will Robinson. Yeah. Don't answer this.
0: Okay. Yeah, I'll... Yeah, he's not listening to me, but I can take care of that. Because I'm super dad, right?
1: Right.
0: There's something. Oh, hi. I'm sorry. I forgot I was on the radio there for a bit.
1: I was about ready to do another Did You Know.
0: That's okay. That's all right. I guess we have to maybe do some news. There's some terrible news. I mean, on the grand scale, I mean, it's not awful, but it's still terrible. And breaking squirrel news we have this morning were you avoiding this story?
1: I included it in a newscast a little bit ago.
0: Oh, okay.
1: But I'd been avoiding it because it was like a social media quagmire of stupidity.
0: Yeah, just leave the squirrels alone, man. Come on.
1: Well, you know what? I mean, we're not that far removed from people shooting these things in the backyard and barbecuing them.
0: Well, that's fine, but you're making it quick. You're not torturing them the way it sounds. A 73-year-old Mitchell man charged with animal cruelty after allegedly posting a... Then he videoed it, too. He posted a video showing...
1: Well, because it's a quick and efficient way of ridding yourselves of a pest.
0: A trapped squirrel being ground. That's not quick and efficient. You know,
1: how do you know?
0: If you're a man, go up there and wring its neck if you're you think you're tough.
1: Have you ever tried to grab an angry squirrel around the neck?
0: I don't know. Court documents say Jonathan Alfred Wilson submerged the trap in a container of water. So he trapped it and then...
1: Dropped the trap in the water.
0: Okay.
1: Come back, clean out the trap, reset it.
0: You could do that. Maybe not don't videotape it next time.
1: Yeah, don't film it.
0: Arrest warrant issued on Tuesday. So
1: a felony.
0: A felony?
1: Animal cruelty is now a felony.
0: Oh, that's right. Oh, man. Yeesh.
1: It's a squirrel.
0: Yeah.
1: Am I saying he did something right? No. Did he do something wrong? Yeah. He filmed it.
0: Hey,
1: he put it on social
0: media.
1: You're
0: the tough lawman over there. I mean, you break the law and it's a felony, then it's a felony,
1: it's
0: right?
1: It's a squirrel.
0: Oh, jeez.
1: I mean, if you're mistreating a dog, a cat, a pet rabbit, a horse, a cow, a goat, a sheep...
0: So why do squirrels get
1: squirrels?
0: This horrible treatment?
1: Okay, where do you draw the line? Goldfish?
0: Huh?
1: Goldfish?
0: I never had a goldfish.
1: Squirrels, gerbils.
0: Well, you're like almost a skunk.
1: Rats,
0: saying that
1: mice,
0: they're just
1: possums, skunks.
0: I don't know. Well, don't videotape it. Maybe that's the thing.
1: If he committed a crime, he videotaped it. That's his crime. Stupidity.
0: Yeah.
1: And until we have the day that aggravated stupidity is a class one misdemeanor punishable by up to a year in county and a $1,000 fine, let's just make a new class.
0: Okay.
1: Aggravated stupidity.
0: I'm just, you're such a hard case on
1: it's
0: so many
1: squirrel.
0: Things.
1: It's a squirrel.
0: But he tortured it and
1: it's
0: he videotaped
1: a squirrel.
0: It. It's still animal cruelty. It's still an animal. They
1: it
0: don't
1: is.
0: Have a different division for squirrels.
1: I understand.
0: It's like the NFC North. The squirrels are in that one, and then you got the badgers in a different one.
1: Hey, the guy, I'm a New Orleans Saints fan, all right?

0: The entire offensive line and defensive line is made up of squirrels, mm-hmm. quite possibly.
1: Yeah, maybe.
0: The way they're playing. But it's a squirrel.
1: It's still an animal. Sorry. Tim, I hate to do this. I hate to pass judgment on you, and you're lucky I can't find the button, but I think you are wrong.
0: Squirrel.
1: More than 70 million Americans on Social Security. I sound like I'm drunk now.
0: Social Security.
1: We'll get a 3.6% benefit increase in January.
0: I should have half a beer.
1: The Social Security Administration says the COLA adjustment will be larger than last year's 2.8% hike.
0: Mexicola?
1: Yeah, Mexicola. The average payment will be boosted by about $75 a month. So, you know, as long as you're not driving, you know, that's money in the bank. Yeah. If you're driving, that's
0: enough money to buy some 22 shells so you can take care of your squirrels the old-fashioned way.
1: Yeah, just don't videotape it if you have, you know. And my brother-in-law in Canton, he's got squirrels. He loves squirrels. The squirrels, like, they're you know, almost like pets to him. So the inflation climbed to a four-month high in September, rising 3.7% over the past year. Thanks, Biden. As the Iran war continued to drive up gasoline prices. I know some people are still blaming him, including, I think, our current president. The reading comes in slightly above what the economists were thinking. So, what else we have here? Thursday Night Football tonight, Broncos, Seahawks. The Dodgers are one game away from being eliminated from the baseball playoffs. Who's the other? Is it the Rays and the Cleveland,
0: Rays,
1: right?
0: And the Guardians, yeah. And I think, is that one tied up?
1: I'll find out here.
0: They haven't played their third game yet, have they?
1: Oh, let's see. They played today, game three.
0: They're tied 1-1.
1: Tied 1-1. So there you go. A new global cybersecurity report says that artificial intelligence is becoming a major tool for cyber criminals. The study found that 84% of ransomware victims reported attacks involving AI, while 44% said hackers exploited vulnerabilities in their organization's own AI systems. So not only are they using AI to get into the infrastructure of the company's computers, they're using the AI that might be on those computers to exploit the company. It's not going to be AI that screws everything up. It's going to be us using AI that screws everything up.
0: Oh, yeah.
1: You know, that's where this is all headed, I guess, at some point.
0: You've introduced artificial intelligence into a society where 60% of the people who have computing access at their fingertips still haven't figured out how to read their damn email.
1: Mm-hmm. I wonder who that's directed toward.
0: No one in particular.
1: Right, sure. Actually, my problem with email right now is I look at it and there's like 11,000 emails because I get 50 a day because I program the hillbilly over there from prospective hillbilly playlist musicians and artists. Oh, play this, play that, play this, play that. No.
0: Yeah. Who are you and why?
1: Yeah.
0: Yeah. And some of the stuff we get just makes my head hurt.
1: Mm-hmm.
0: Because I get a few of those also.
1: Yeah.
0: Did you get the one from the, please play the newest release from Tribe 84 and artist Sa Kareem with his unique blending of the voices and sounds of Senegal, Portugal, and France?
1: See, I don't get those. I missed that one.
0: And his conscious roots-inspired tune called Children with an unmistakable lyrical style.
1: You saved that one, didn't you?
0: Just because I wanted to, yeah.
1: No, I haven't gotten that one yet. Although they all go to my spam filter, so maybe I did get it. But yeah, it's AI. I don't know. I think, yeah, if anything kills us, it's going to be us because we're not all that bright. So anyway, on that happy note, we better take a little break here. It's coming up on 7:42. We'll have Markets Live at 55. Keith back in house today, I do believe.
0: Yes.
1: So we'll have him doing that for you. Wooster's visit and more of the early morning get together on this Thursday morning. By the way, we've got just a few seats left for the Vikings Colts game that's coming up here the 24th and 25th. We were down to four yesterday. I don't know if we sold it out yet.

0: We'd sure like to. Tim and I are hosting that one.
1: Hop on the bus. Don't worry about it. It's a squirrel-free zone.
0: Yeah, we'll be fine. We'll avoid all the squirrels. And then we have the Monday night game with the Bills, which is coming up November 9th, 8th, 9th, 10th, somewhere in there. So either one of those, hop on the board and the bus with us and Skol Vikings. I'm distracted by squirrels.
1: Ooh, look, squirrel.
0: It's 49 right now and more coming up here on Fox.
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11: 746 here, 570 WNAX. It's dark and a little moist out there this morning. 50 right now, on our way to 56. Maybe it should clear up, should get windy, but then warmer for the weekend. We'll tell you more after Tim tells you about the news. What's going on?
12: Well, we're going to talk about Attorney General Marty Jackley and his explanation of what the federal changes to marijuana classification are going to do to medical marijuana, the program as it exists in South Dakota. And also, we're going to talk about ACT scores for the seniors of South Dakota and how they did, how they stack up against everyone else in the nation. Who's smart? Who's a smart boy? Mm. We're going to find out after we check in with Fox News.
13: Fox News, I'm TJ Papa, Vice President J.D. Vance in Battleground, Michigan, stopping in Monroe today, about 41 miles south of Detroit. But will it make any difference?
14: Fox News polling revealing Democratic candidates have a nearly 10-point advantage over those Republican candidates when it comes to voter preference. We're looking at 54% preferring Democrats, 45% choosing Republicans. That preference has actually jumped for Democrats a couple of points from just last month.
13: Fox's Aisha Haji at the White House, where President Trump will hold tele-rallies today. A chest x-ray is normal for Pope Leo, that from the Vatican, which says he also had a routine checkup today. The pontiff had lung cancer surgery on Tuesday, and the first public appearances for Harry and Meghan since moving back to England. They were in Nottingham in central England today. 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
12: 570 WNAX News. Good morning, 748. 48 outside, rain. To paraphrase Scott, the forecast for today, dark and moist, followed by light and moist. 57, 58, that's going to be our high. Overnight tonight, increasing clouds, 44 a low. Friday, cloudy, gradually clearing. We should see some sunshine in the afternoon, but not real warm. 52 for the high. Widespread frost expected overnight Friday night as the lows drop to around 33. And then the weekend, sunny in the 60s, mid-60s, both Saturday and Sunday. We could see the 70s Monday, Tuesday, and Wednesday heading into next week. Again, 48 at the WNAX studios. South Dakota Attorney General Marty Jackley says that the recent federal change in how marijuana is classified will not affect the state's medical marijuana program. It was an official opinion from the Attorney General. It was issued on Tuesday of this week. In it, Jackley said the federal government's decision to reclassify marijuana as a Schedule 3 controlled substance does not interfere with South Dakota's existing medical marijuana system. He noted that federal law specifically allows state medical marijuana programs to continue to operate. That opinion was requested by State Senator John Carley, who's the vice chairman of the legislature's Medical Marijuana Oversight Committee. Jackley says any future changes to South Dakota's medical marijuana program would remain a matter for state policymakers, either through action by the legislature or by voters at the ballot box. If you want to read the full legal opinion, you can find it on the webpage for the South Dakota Office of the Attorney General. And South Dakota's graduating class of 2026 scored above the national average when it came to the ACT college entrance exam. The state's average composite score was 21.1. That's about 2 points higher than the national average, which is 19.2. And this is the sixth year in a row that South Dakota graduates have outperformed the rest of the nation. 56% of the state's graduating seniors took the exam. Three of them earned a perfect composite score of 36. The ACT is used for college admission, but scores can also affect course placement, scholarships, and other financial assistance. Is that you in there? Okay. I'm just making sure either that or...

0: The Undertaker's coming to get me in the background. I couldn't really tell which. We've got light rain. Overcast skies, still a little bit dark out there. 48 the current temperature. From the WNAX newsroom, I'm Tim Bortman.
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5: Well, good Thursday morning, everybody. Welcome to Avera Reports, the daily radio program at the same time right here on your big friend, the sponsor being Avera Health, and my goodness, do they epitomize your hometown healthcare organization. Porter's none other than a stand-up comedian of his time, Jim Wooster. Okay, word mouth, he come up with stand-up comedian. Well, this report's about the benefits of laughter and its impact on health. You might remember the old Stockyards guy did a lot of speaking in this region for a lot of years. The reason is simple, didn't charge much, tried to add a bit of humor. For the listener asked if I told the same jokes when I returned to the same town, the answer's simple. Nobody ever asked me back. No, I don't. Okay, studies have shown that laughter helps us heal, and those studies clearly demonstrate, from children to elderly, laughter is often a great medicine because it causes the body to produce its own natural painkillers. A deep belly laugh stimulates the lungs and muscles, helps lower stress levels, and gives a person more energy. The American Heart Association has shown laughter decreases stress hormones, reduces artery inflammation, and increases your HDL, which is a good cholesterol. In addition to the above, laughter makes those around us feel good. Hey, who knows? Somebody in one of those towns might ask me back. There's a laugh. For Avera, I'll talk to you on Home Day.
6: 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Good morning, I'm Keith Lundberg. Looking back on the livestock trade yesterday, it was a downward day for not only cattle, but also for our hog futures. Cattle markets continued that choppy trade while the cash market is at a standstill. Not much going on out there as of yet this morning. Looking at the box beef cutout values, choice was up $1.35 at $376.50. Select was up $4.80 at $358.47. On the hog side of things, they continue to face pressure as we head into the end of the week here. On the cash market, we've seen it as low as $1 to $1.60. Iowa, Minnesota at $69, nationally at $69.14. Pork cutouts as well, seeing some hits here, down $1.25. The national carcass value as well as Omaha at $79.50. We are looking for the cattle futures to rebound just slightly here today, a little bit higher. However, the hog futures are expected to continue that trend a little bit lower. Overnight trade on the grain side, we find December corn steady at 480, March as well steady at 494, May steady at 501. Soybean trade, November beans down 4 cents at 1273, March down 4.5, 1295, May is steady at the moment at 1308. Elsewhere, December soybean meal up $2.20 a ton, 366.70. December soybean oil down 24 points, 66.82. Wheat trade in Chicago, December up 3 cents at 676. Kansas City, December up 3.5, 718. Minneapolis, that is up 1 penny.
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3: Yet another report shows inflation on the rise. I'm Dave Anthony, Fox News. It was a bigger than expected surge at the wholesale level in September, the most in 4 years.
4: Month over month headline numbers are 1.3 versus estimates of 0.5. Whoa. Year over year headline, 6.3 versus a 5.3, and a huge jump from the month prior.
3: Fox Business Network's Taylor Riggs, the 6.3% annual inflation rate in the producer price index is up 0.7 from August, fueled by diesel's record high last month. And as Fox's Jessica Rosenthal reports, a new poll shows a lot of financial worry.
5: The Fox poll finds 2/3 of voters are dissatisfied with the direction of the country, and a little more than a quarter think the economy is good or fair. Just under half say their finances are worse than they were 2 years ago, and 6 in 10 voters say the cost of living is the top economic issue. President Trump's approval rating is at a new low in the Fox poll at 36%, with 77% disapproving of his handling of inflation.
3: But the president, at rallies for Republicans in Arizona, then Montana, warned things could get worse if Democrats win control of Congress in the November elections.
6: The last time the radical Democrats had power, they gave us the worst inflation in American history, the highest energy prices in American history, the worst trade deficit in American history.
3: There's new concern about kids using artificial intelligence as 8 states sue OpenAI,
7: alleging ChatGPT can be harmful to children. Current design can reinforce delusions and encourage dangerous behavior in kids. The states are seeking changes that include age checks, stronger parental controls, and clearer safety disclosures. An OpenAI spokesperson tells The Verge that ChatGPT has age-specific protections, but the company plans to keep working on adding safeguards.
3: Fox's Alicia Cunha in Pakistan. 34 children are dead after a roof collapsed on their school. A teacher also killed. 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
3: Pope Leo is still hospitalized in Rome after surgery to remove part of his right lung where there was a cancerous nodule. A Vatican statement this morning says test results are normal and a chest x-ray is showing a good recovery in the lung operated on. No word yet if the 71-year-old Pope will need further lung cancer treatment. Now, of course, Leo is an American from Chicago where Catholics gathered at a big mass yesterday.
11: The service at Holy Name Cathedral.
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11: Dedicated to the Chicago-born Pope.
13: The church was full.
11: That's Gail Spreen, she and others praying for the pontiff.
13: Everybody was praying. You could just see all those prayers going up and being received.
11: Spreen's husband died from cancer and

0: said the Pope going public with his diagnosis can wake up the whole world to the importance of early detection. And this woman echoing what Catholics around the world are thinking.
1: We can't lose you now.
0: CJ Papa, Fox News.
2: Also in Illinois, a 19-year-old is facing charges accused of plotting a mass shooting at a Hindu temple.
3: Alexandros Paparakis was arrested after a co-worker alerted police to alleged threats in an 8-page manifesto outlining plans for mass murder. Investigators say a search of his apartment uncovered an unregistered AR-style rifle, loaded magazines, hundreds of rounds of ammunition, and Nazi memorabilia. Authorities say the specific intended target has not been confirmed, but there's no ongoing threat to the public. Paparakis remains in custody and is due back in court October 30th. Ted Lindner, Fox News.
2: On Wall Street, after the bigger-than-expected wholesale inflation report, stock futures are mixed up for the Dow, down for the NASDAQ. We also got other economic reports this morning. Retail sales growth slowed last month, up 0.8%. And first-time unemployment claims dipped slightly last week to 199,000. I'm Dave Anthony. This is Fox News.
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5: And good morning, 5 minutes after 8 o'clock. It is Thursday, the 15th, 48 outside. Overcast, rainy. That's the way it's going to stay for at least the foreseeable future. Mid-afternoon for sure. Highs today, only around 58. Chance of rain going to stay in the area probably.

0: night into Saturday morning. The weekend, sunny, clear. High's going to be in the 60s both Saturday and Sunday. And then as we start next week, Monday, Tuesday, Wednesday, 70 to 73 across those 3 days for high temperatures. That is not too shabby. 48, once again, right now at your WNAX studios. Smithfield Foods is reviving its plans to move their processing operations from their current location in Falls Park in Sioux Falls to Foundation Park, which is near Crooks. Now, the company says that they're going to be seeking a new conditional use permit. That comes after a judge overturned the first one they got. Sioux Falls City Councilor Rich McCurris says city council members are waiting for Smithfield's next step.
1: But this time, the city council doesn't have an active role in something ongoing. It would be dependent upon if there was an application that was submitted again or an application that was amended. But at this time, we're still receiving information from the city's attorney office on that litigation.
0: Councilor James Oppenheimer says that the ruling was unexpected, but he remains ready to advance the project when the new application does arrive.
2: Obviously, a decision on what happens with Smithfield has huge knock-on effects with the city. 3,500 people working downtown, potentially a huge site out at Foundation Park. We would love to get this resolved as soon as possible, but at this point, it's not in the council's hands.
0: The proposed $1.3 billion plant would be the largest business investment in South Dakota history. It would also shift processing away from that corridor within Sioux Falls, or the Falls Park area. Getting emergency medical care in rural South Dakota can come with more than a few challenges, including long distances, limited resources. A new statewide effort is aimed at strengthening the EMS systems that rural communities rely on. The South Dakota Department of Health has selected the South Dakota Foundation for Medical Care to help develop regional EMS hubs across the state. You know, the idea is to bring EMS agencies, healthcare providers, and community partners together to better coordinate services and share resources. The initiative also aims to strengthen the EMS workforce and improve emergency response. The SDFMC, that's the Foundation for Medical Care, has already been involved in similar work across 17 counties in the north central portion of the state, where more than 300 stakeholders took part in EMS planning and improvement efforts. They'll be working with public, private, and tribal EMS and healthcare providers as the regional system is developed to go statewide. And Iowa Senator Chuck Grassley is raising concerns about President Donald Trump's agreement to purchase large quantities of diesel fuel from Russia, just weeks after the president signed new sanctions targeting the Russian government. Grassley says that the deal appears to conflict with the intent of the sanctions law, which was designed to increase pressure on Moscow following its war in Ukraine.
3: I supported legislation that passed just before we came home for this election recess that would enhance sanctions on Russia, not license sanctions on Russia.
0: And the sanctions measure was considered a final legislative achievement of the late South Carolina Senator Lindsey Graham, who was a longtime supporter of Ukraine. Graham passed away in July.
3: That bill is named after former Senator Graham, who was very much pro-Ukraine, and I'm very pro-Ukraine.
0: Under the agreement, the United States would immediately purchase 300,000 tons of Russian diesel fuel, with larger shipments planned in the months ahead. Meanwhile, diesel prices in the region remain near record levels. AAA shows that the statewide average is over $6 a gallon in Nebraska and Iowa and South Dakota.

averaging around 350 a gallon in all three states. Rain right now outside, 48 degrees. From the WNAX newsroom at 10 and a half minutes after the hour, I'm Tim Boardman.

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3: In it here now, what are you going to do now? I'm going to be on here now. Who bid $500,000 bid?
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6: 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Nearly everything spring and fall vaccinated. A lot of front end replacement heifer. Majority of these calves will be non-implant. Baker cattle with 620. Angus calves, heifers all in town. Vollmer and McPherson with 500. Black and First Cross Baldy all in town. Alvin and Morgan Vite, 450. Black calves, Alvin's all in town. Richter, 380. Charlet, Shrimp, 375. Black, all in town. Labrador, 370 Angus steer, Hotchkiss 300 Angus steer, Maud and Halverson 275 black and baldy calves, McQuestion and Norman 250 black and baldy, Wilcox and Roden 250 black steer, Zweiber with 250 Angus all in town, Fish 250 black steer, Nest 230 black and baldy, Shaw 200 Angus steer, Shavok 200 black and baldy, Chauncey 200 black and red, Reeves 180 black steer, plus many, many more. Again, this Saturday, 12 to 1500 high quality bred cattle, on Friday, 10,000 high quality spring calves and yearlings start the sale at 8 o'clock Central Time this Friday, Fort Pierce Livestock.
7: Are you a worrier? I know I am, especially in the spring. A day when I can't get into the field means another night I don't get much sleep. I am Darren Hefty with Hefty Seed Company. Farming comes with enough worries. Your corn seed shouldn't be one of them. That's why we developed Hefty Brand 40 Series Corn. As the only corn seed in the industry recommended for planting in 40 degree soils, 40 Series Corn lets you get in the field earlier than anyone else, which is great for me because that flexibility really takes the pressure off during the spring rush. So from now on, when everyone else is losing sleep worrying about getting their crop in, I'll be able to rest easy because I know with 40 Series Corn, I'll have the best seed treatment, high cold germination scores, and the vigorous genetics I need to get

0: issue was, you know, we had that PRV issue, which disrupted variety meets for, well, starting in May through mm-hmm. July. I think the supply chain's still recovering a bit. That combined with some bigger production numbers out of Mexico is probably the reason for the switch.
1: Dan pointed out if you take Mexico out of the picture, our pork exports to other regions, other countries, have been pretty impressive.
0: The numbers, you take Mexico out of the mix, we were up. And Central America, another huge month, up almost 20% off of a record last year. Colombia, a huge month, up 34%. And the Caribbean region, including the Dominican Republic, up big as well. So this Latin American and Caribbean region is really carrying the weight here. And I will say, although Japan down slightly, still a big month with Japan, almost $90 million. While it's down, it's still a very good month in Japan. So I think demand continues to be very solid and continues to look pretty bright as we look forward.
1: Taking some time and looking over our pork exports. With your Farm News updates, I'm Keith Bunberg.
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3: I'm Lauren Simonetti, and this is the Fox Business Report.
4: Tech shares are losing more ground this morning after the NASDAQ declined more than 1.5% yesterday, more than 511 points. It's part of an overall retreat by artificial intelligence-related stocks because of concerns about higher borrowing costs. However, Ericsson shares are up 12% this morning. The Swedish tech giant continues to see strong sales of network gear in North America, but also in Japan, India, and the Middle East. And Apple shares are higher again this morning. Its shares rose to a record yesterday, pushing it to a stock market value of $5 trillion. You'll see higher prices for toys for the holiday season. Reuters says toy prices are up more than 6.5% over the past year, impacted by tariffs and high energy costs. That's your Fox Business Report. I'm Jenny Cosolda, invested in you.
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0: Who's in Oklahoma?
1: We enjoy socks and footwear in Oklahoma. Something, something.
0: We throw our toothpicks in the trash.
1: Mm-hmm. By the way, I want to thank everybody who's taken a few moments to watch the video of me eating Doritos that was posted yesterday. But
0: please share it with your friends and loved ones.
1: But somebody went to town on posting about vaccines, liberals, and some other stuff. I just noticed that the thread has at least 10 posts from somebody on there who...
0: What? Which one? On the station?
1: Yeah. Yeah, look at that over there.
0: What? Hold on. I got to look at this now. What... Is this... Am I going to yell at somebody?
1: Well, I wasn't going to single anybody out, but, you know.
0: Huh. My phone doesn't want to let me look.
1: That's fine. Well, you can look at it later. Sometimes I forget we're on the radio. That's fine.
0: My God.
1: Yeah, there's a lot. There's a lot. I try. That's why I usually try never to post on anybody's pages anymore. Just
0: what does any of this have to do with you eating Doritos?
1: No, I'm not sure.
0: I mean, thank you for being interested. Thank you for sharing.
1: Yes.
0: What does this have to do with Doritos?
1: Yes. I don't. I think he's trying to make a point of some sort, but I'm not quite sure what that point is. But that's fine. That's fine. We, they always say if you're not getting any reaction at all, you're not doing a very good job. And I got a lot of reaction.
0: Well, you just got a reaction from me.
1: Mm-hmm. There you go. See, I knew if I got Tim to go in there and take care
0: but
1: of it.
0: But some of these may be hidden because they're irrelevant. No, really?
1: No, you're kidding.
0: Okay, there we go.
1: Yeah.
0: There's an explanation one in there.
1: Oh, is there?
0: Yeah, they explain it.
1: Oh, where's that at? Toward the bottom?
0: No, it's up at the top. It's hidden because it may be irrelevant. No, that isn't what it is.
1: Okay. Most relevant. I want to go to all comments, right?
0: Yeah. I'll let you decide.
1: Oh, look at that.
0: Yeah.
1: Oh, yeah. Folks, go take a look at this. This is that's entertainment.
0: Obviously, they've never checked out what your job description is.
1: Yeah. Evidently not.
0: I mean, I've double-checked your contract.
1: Entertainer, Dorito eater.
0: That stuff isn't in your contract.
1: Yeah. I'm being singled out because I don't have breaking news like this. Chemtrails. They're going to kill us all. That's the breaking news this morning here. What?
0: I can't believe you did that.
1: What?
0: I can't believe you just did that.
1: Yeah, I don't know. I don't think this guy listens. I think he saw something, and we need to get that one off of there.
0: Which one?
1: The one with the Halloween costume. That needs to go. In fact, Mr. I think whoever this is needs to go, probably. You know, have a little bit of niceties, a little respect. I do that for people nowadays on their sites. In fact, if you feel like you need to type something that you really want to get off your chest, but you think it might, be a bit too much, what you do is you type it, and then you erase it. You never send it, because I don't know quite sure. I'm not quite sure how this is constructive, but that's the one that needs to go right there. I don't know if you saw that one.
0: Oh, yeah, that's got to go.
1: Yeah, that's got to go.
0: That's got to go.
1: That's got to go.
0: And, of course, I don't have access to control this page.
1: Yeah, that's fine.
0: But that's all right. I'll get a hold of the people who do.
1: Yeah. You know what? Why don't we just shut the page down? That'd be a lot easier.
0: Hey, you know what, folks? We love that you follow. We love that you comment. Yeah. We love that you take part and want to get involved. But if you feel the need to post something that includes language that you would not say in front of your grandmother, your mother, or your minister,
1: right?
0: If you think you want to post that word on there, know that it will be taken down.
1: It's a double word, actually.
0: There are certain words that we will not allow to be on our Facebook page. Not because we're trying to censor you, but because we have taste.
1: Mm-hmm.
0: Don't put those up there.
1: Yeah.
0: All right.

0: I'm about the angriest man in this station.
1: He is.
0: And now you're making me angrier. Yep. Don't put words like that on our Facebook page. We don't want to have to waste our time taking your nonsense down.
2: He was in a good mood this morning.
0: You can say things. You can express yourself without dropping words that begin with certain letters and are considered rude. Don't do that.
2: Yeah.
0: You're making me all Patsy Cline.
2: We're going to send this out to the poster.
0: This is how I feel now. I feel
3: crazy.
0: How was that for hitting a post?
2: That was good. That's good. Because there's a little pause there before she starts. So. Yeah, just be nice. You're going to get... I think he needs to go. He needs to go and never come back.
0: Yeah, those words aren't allowed.
2: Yeah, that's it. Yeah. And now everybody's rushing to the...
0: If you're not sure what we think of you, look at the post we're going to take down.
2: Yeah. So,
0: was that too much?
2: No, not really. But yeah, I'm not going to encourage anybody. In fact, avoid our Facebook site for the next, I don't know, 45 to 50 minutes.
0: Look at Scott's video. Don't look at the comments.
2: Yeah. We've never had that before. I've never seen that
0: before. No, we've had to take some down before.
2: Oh, have you? Oh.
0: Yeah. You know, someone inhaled too many chemtrails and then typed.
2: Oh, man. Yeah. He is crazy. I'll give you that. All right. We got to go. I don't think he listens to the station. I think he just is, let's set him off for some reason.
0: Mm-hmm.
2: You know who sets me off? Keith, because he's got great numbers for the markets every morning. And I sit here on bated breath at the edge of my seat wondering what the numbers will do. And he's going to have those numbers along with Chip Nellinger for you next here on 570 WNAX. Thanks for being a part of the show, all right?

0: Cattle futures this morning are opening up just a little bit higher. We are seeing some pressure here this morning on the hog market. Over on the grain side of things, we are seeing some continued pressure with corn, soybeans. However, a little bit of strength so far within the wheat market. Good morning, I'm Keith Weinberg with a look at your opening markets here on Radio 570 WNAX. Starting things off, looking at our livestock trade, we find October live cattle, they're up 47 cents to 24.37. December up 42 at 225.55. February up 37 at 227.80. April up 47 to 29.22. And June is up 45 cents at 224.05. Feeder cattle market following suit. October is up 25 cents at 341.15. November up 85, 339.30. January up $1.15, 334.55. March up $1.25, 330.60. And April up $1.15 at 329.60. Little pressure continuing on the hog market. December, they are up 2 cents at the moment, $66.10. February is down 25, 67.60. April down 30 at 72.75. May down 20 cents, 78.50. And June is down 37 at 87.27. It's Thursday morning. That means it's time to check in here with Chip Nellinger, Blue Reef Agri-Marketing, based out of Morton, Illinois. Good morning, Chip. Nice to have you here with us this morning. Cattle market opening up just a little bit higher this morning. Not much going on the cash front as of yet. We're kind of watching that. But all in all, you and I were talking about the fact maybe some fresh news is being looked for at this point, right?
1: Yeah, we really need some fresh news in the cattle. Well, we've had 3 weeks of steady cash trade, so that's at least a bright spot that we're holding it together. But there's just a lack of news, a lot of volatility in the outside financial markets pushing and pulling us. The cash market, stable, which, again, is a good thing, but, you know, we need

0: to see the cash kind of be the leader here, and cattle complex seems to be just chopping around in sideways maneuvers here.
1: And looking at the hog market, they have just been struggling for some time. Again, futures are lower on the cash front, as much as $1.60 lower, right around that $69 level. Pork cutouts kind of following suit here.
0: Yeah, and again, you know, funds have having their way here with the hog market, essentially record short. New lows are not a buy signal. A really ugly day yesterday, following through to the downside today, and it's kind of the opposite of the cattle complex, right? The bright news there is steady cash trade. We just can't find any bottom yet in cash or cutout on the hog side.
1: All right, sir. Switching over to the grain side. December corn this morning down 2 cents at 479. March down 1.5, 492. May down 1.75 at $5. July down 1.75 at 505. Soybean trade November down 6 cents at 1271. March down 5.5, 1294. May down 5.75 at 1302. And November of 27, that's down 5 cents at 1244. December soybean meal up $2.70 a ton, 367.10. January up $2 at 363.80. Soybean oil market, December down 48 points, 66.58. January down 49 at 66.79. Wheat trade today, we are seeing some green so far. December Chicago up 1 penny at 674. March following suit up 2 cents now at 688. May up 2 at 693. Kansas City, December up 3 cents, 718. March up 3, 730. May up 4 now at 734. Minneapolis, December up 1 penny at 690. May steady, or March steady at 708. May as well steady at 719. And the December oat contracts are down 4 cents at 393.5. Again, visiting with Chip Nellinger, Blue Reef Agri Marketing, based out of Morton, Illinois. And Chip, we did have a splash sale here overnight, actually two of them, about 615,000 metric tons of soybeans going out the door, part of that to Unknown and part to China, probably China all in all. But looking at the grain market, we are seeing some pressure. I know harvest is moving along, some good yields, but there's still a lot of reaction to that WASD report from last week, is there not?
0: Yeah, there really is, Keith. It really just sucked all the air out of the room, especially on the corn side. And again, searching for news here, the outside markets are really volatile. Stock market's taking a big hit. The inflation number came in, or at least the producer price index, way hotter than expected. Bond yields have been flying all over the board here the last couple days. And to your point, harvest is ongoing. We didn't get anything bullish out of the USDA Friday, and the grain market's really struggling in here, even with China coming back this week. You know, again, these sales this morning are on top of 300,000 tons yesterday. So combined, we're up almost a million tons here this week, and it doesn't seem to be doing a whole lot to the bean market, unfortunately.
1: Yeah, you got that, sir. You just talked a little bit about the outside world. Of course, watching those interest rates, especially like the 10-year bond, for an example, the dollar, anything else out there that you're watching pretty closely?
0: Well, the one thing I forgot to mention here, Keith, we did have CONAB come out this morning with some of their acreage and production estimates, and it was on the high side on beans, and that's another thing that, you know, I think they showed a 1.4% increase in planted acreage on beans expected. That was higher than what the market was thinking. The market was thinking maybe less than a half of a percent or a half a million acre increase. And so the production up north of 181. Again, we're early in the growing season there, but that's going to be a big factor for the bean market here over the next 3 or 4 months.
1: I know we have some rain showers making their way right now through a large portion of our listing area. How about right there in the Morton, Illinois area? How are things there as far as like crop progress, the harvest and things?
0: Yeah, harvest is ongoing. We're a little bit behind the pace. We've had some rain, some scattered rain the last couple of days. So we get 4 or 5 days of running and then a couple of days of rain. So we're a little bit behind. It is going slow, but yields on beans seem to be pretty good. Corn, that's the other frustrating thing, Keith. You know, most producers are saying they're not even in the realm of what the USDA is saying on that last Friday report. So that's the frustrating.

0: the thing is yields well under a year ago in this area.
1: Yeah, and that's what I've been hearing exactly. Soybean yields, even in these dry areas, I heard that yesterday, how much better they're expected, or they are, than what they expected. But corn, some questions out there. We'll see if that comes into play here, right?
0: Yeah, I mean, the November crop report's another crack at it. They'll have more information, more harvest data. At the end of the day, if they do come back lower, it may be, test weight related. That seems to be part of the issue around here. And the whole season from start to finish just was, kind of doesn't lead you to believe that we've got near record yields out here.
1: There you go. Hey, Chip, thank you so much for the market update and the crop progress report. Appreciate it, sir.
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2: 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Start with calves at 9 o'clock. On the calves, we've got Meeks with 275 black calves, Jobson with 250 black calves, Peterson with 250 black-white-faced calves, Daly with 225 black steers, Pavlis with 200 char-cross calves, Williams with 200 char-cross calves, Helmer and Vandenbos with 200 black-white-faced calves, Holmes with 180 black-white-faced calves, Wilson Brothers with 180 black calves, Jobson with 150 black steers, Brook with 150 black steers, Peterson with 140 black steers, Stout with 140 black steers, Madsen Ranch with 140 red and black calves, Turkelson Brothers with 140 black calves, Kiefer Ranch with 140 black white faced calves, Ballmer with 130 black calves, Brass

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3: News. I'm Tom Graham. The November midterms are less than 3 weeks away. New polling shows Republicans could be in for a rough election night.
4: Fox News polling revealing Democratic candidates have a nearly 10-point advantage over those Republican candidates when it comes to voter preference. We're looking at 54% preferring Democrats, 45% choosing Republicans. That preference has actually jumped for Democrats a couple of points from just last month.
3: Fox's Aisha Hosni. President Trump is once again claiming the conflict with Iran will end soon.
5: Overnight, President Trump discussed the conflict, saying that it will end quickly, one way or the other. More than 7.5 months in, there is still no end in sight. Reports indicate the Iranians are preparing for the possibility that major combat operations resume at any moment.
3: Fox's Trey Yinks in Tel Aviv. 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
6: WNAX News. Good morning, 8:43. We've got overcast skies. We've got 48 degrees. We've got rain tapering off. And as far as temperature goes today, we're going to get up to around 57, 58. Chance of precip still going to be up there around 80, 90% right through until late afternoon today. Remain cloudy as we head into tonight. 40 will be the overnight low. Cloudy tomorrow early on, clearing up. We should see a little bit of sunshine by the afternoon. 52 for a high overnight. Widespread frost a possibility as the lows are going to drop to 33. And then the weekend, sunny, clear, highs in the 60s, both Saturday and Sunday. We will keep an eye on it. We'll let you know if it changes as the day goes on. A new state program that's aimed at helping first-time home buyers enter the housing market launches November 2nd in South Dakota. Governor Larry Roden, along with South Dakota Housing, have announced the Give Me Five program. It provides eligible buyers with assistance equal to 5% of their first mortgage amount to help cover a down payment. The assistance comes in the form of a second mortgage that has no monthly payments. If the homeowner remains in the property as a primary residence and they meet all the program requirements of the loan is fully forgiven after 5 years. To qualify, applicants have to meet income guidelines, purchase a primary residence in South Dakota, and must not have owned a home within the past 3 years. Eligible homes have to be priced at $410,000 or less. The program is available for a limited time through participating lenders across the state. Prospective buyers are encouraged to contact a participating lender to learn more and determine whether or not they are eligible. And all right, let's talk about it. A Mitchell man is facing an animal cruelty charge after authorities say that he posted a video on social media showing him drowning a squirrel. 73-year-old Jonathan Alfred Wilson was charged October 13th in Davidson County, one count of animal cruelty. That's a felony, court records show. An arrest warrant has been issued. According to investigators, they allege that Wilson posted a Facebook video on October 8th showing a squirrel in a trap, and he then placed that trap in a container filled with water and submerged the animal. The video included comments indicating that the squirrel would eventually die in the trap. The video drew widespread criticism online, prompted a response from local animal welfare advocates, including Mitchell Animal Rescue. Prosecutors have formally filed the charges. No court dates have been set. If convicted, Wilson could face penalties.

0: is under South Dakota's animal cruelty laws and also be labeled squirrel killer. I thought that might get something out of Scott, but it didn't. Overcast skies on a Thursday morning from the WNAX newsroom. I'm Tim Borman.
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0: I'm Nicole Murray with Your Money Now. Stocks are starting the day mixed. It comes after a hot wholesale inflation report and as tech shares drop. Wholesale prices continued to rise last month at a record pace, highlighting the inflationary pressures from the Iran war. The Bureau of Labor Statistics reports that the producer price index climbed 1.3% in September and 6.3% on an annual basis. That is the biggest jump since 2022. San Francisco Federal Reserve President Mary Daly told Reuters that the Federal Reserve will probably need to increase short-term interest rates further to rein in too high inflation. She also signaled that there is no need to do so at the U.S. Central Bank's upcoming October meeting. Morgan Stanley has beaten third quarter profit estimates as market volatility due to the interest rate decision and the U.S. Iran war boosted equity trading. Morgan Stanley posted equity trading revenue of $5.8 billion. That's a nearly 41% rise from a year ago. That's Your Money Now.
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4: It's 8:53 here, 570 WNAX. A look at your weather forecast. Says it's going to be rainy through part of the day, as we'll see showers mainly before 4, breezy and a high 58. Wind gusts up to 35. Clouds tonight, a low 40. Wind gusts up to 40. Tomorrow, becoming sunny, 52, but breezy with wind gusts up to 45. Widespread frost tomorrow night. Low 33, then sunny 64 for Saturday. Near 70 on Sunday, near 70 on Monday, 72 Tuesday, 73 Wednesday. We have clouds and light rain right now here in Yankton, 49. Markets at 55 coming up for you here on 570 WNAX.
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6: I'm Mike Rounds. Growing up, my dad taught us a simple rule. 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Here, hard work and honesty matters. And when you shake someone's hand, your word means something. 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Stronger border security. Protecting the sanctity of human life. 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And keeping America strong by following President Reagan's principle of peace through strength. I'm Mike Rounds. I'm a

0: Oil market, December down 18 points, 66.92. January down 20 at 67.10. On the wheat side today, we are seeing some strength. December Chicago up 5.5 cents at 6.78. March up 6 at 6.92. May up 6.5 at 6.98.5. Kansas City, December, that's up 6.75 at 7.21. March up 6 at 7.32. May up 6 as well at 7.37. Minneapolis, December wheat, that's up 2.75 cents at 6.92.75. March is up 2.5 cents at 7.10. May is up 2.25 at 7.22. And rounding out the grain trade here today, December oat contracts, they are up 1 penny at 3.98.5. March is up 2 at 4.06. Looking into May, that's now up 3 cents at 4.12.75. Not much going on yet with our cash cattle trade. I see now a few asking prices in Texas.
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0: We have the lowest level of poverty, individually poverty. We have the highest level of individual wealth.
1: Following a two-day, three-rally trip to Alaska, Arizona, and Montana, President Trump will participate in tele-rallies tonight before returning to the campaign trail at week's end. The president's plan is to spend nearly every day before November 3rd on the road. President Trump's message to Republican voters is to pretend he's on the ballot next month.
2: Fox's Jared Halpert at the White House. A limited ceasefire the president had touted the other day for Russia and Ukraine has fallen apart.
3: A drone strike started a fire at a refinery around 180 miles southeast of Moscow. Ukrainian President Volodymyr Zelensky outraged by Russia's continued aerial bombardment despite President Trump's demand for a halt on attacks on energy. President Zelensky also says Ukraine's been denied Western intelligence to help them fend off Russian attacks.
2: Fox's Jonathan Savage. Pope Leo is now working from a Rome hospital 2 days after surgery removed part of his right lung where there was a cancerous nodule. A Vatican statement says test results are normal and an x-ray shows good lung recovery for the 71-year-old Pope. Doctors still trying to determine if he needs any further cancer treatment. 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
2: The stock market is mixed after reports of a bigger than expected rise in wholesale inflation last month and slowing retail sales. The Dow is up 195 points, but the NASDAQ is down 244. The S&P 500 losing 24 points. The price of oil is up about 0.5%. WTI still around 95 bucks a barrel at the gas pump. No change today for regular. AAA's national average still 433 a gallon. Diesel is back up 2 cents. After dropping from last month's record high, it's now 631. For some Americans, it's tax day again.
9: If you requested a federal tax extension earlier this year but haven't filed your return, the deadline is today. And if you miss it, you may face more penalties, especially if you owe taxes. An extension to file is not an extension to pay.
2: Fox's Hillary Barsky. This is a big day in TV history. 75 years ago,
10: I Love Lucy premiered on CBS, where it became a Monday night must-see. The show made comedian Lucille Ball and her husband Desi Arnaz stars. It spanned 180 episodes during its 6 seasons, ending in May 1957. I Love Lucy was nominated for 21 Emmy Awards and won 5, including Best Sitcom twice, as well as a Best Comedian win for Lucille Ball in 1953.
11: Hello, friends. I'm your Vitamita Benjamin girl. Are you tired, run down, listless?
10: All 6 seasons of the show are currently available to stream on Paramount Plus. Tanya J. Powers, Fox News.
2: The Los Angeles Dodgers, trying for a three-peat, are in danger of being swept out of the baseball playoffs. The defending champs now down 3-0 in the National League Championship Series after Milwaukee beat them again 6-2. The Brewers could advance to the World Series with a win tonight, but L.A. manager Dave Roberts says
12: it's an elimination game. We've played in a lot of elimination games, and we just got to get a win.
2: In the American League Championship Series, Game 3 was moved up earlier because of the threat of rain. Cleveland and Tampa Bay will play at 1 p.m. Eastern today, and in 3 hours, the Rays and Guardians will split the first 2 games. I'm Dave Anthony. This is Fox News.
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14: 5 minutes after 9, Thursday morning, we've got 48 outside. Trying to break that 50-degree barrier at some point today. Not yet. We'll keep an eye on it, though. Nebraska election officials have started a series of public hearings on statewide ballot measures ahead of the general election coming up in about 18 days. The first hearing focused on Initiative 442, that is the Fairness for Girls Amendment. The proposed move would require school athletic teams to be designated as male, female, co-ed, or mixed based on biological sex. Under the measure,

0: well, additional hearings on 442, along with the other measures involving online sports wagering and regulation, are scheduled to be held in Kearney and Omaha later this month as state officials gather more public input before the ballots are cast on November 3rd. And University of South Dakota President Sheila Gestring has announced her retirement. That brings a close to 20 years of service to the campus in Vermilion. Gestring became the president of USD in 2018, and she says serving as the 18th president of the university has been the honor of her professional life. During her tenure, USD expanded academic programs, increased student opportunities, and invested in campus facilities while growing its impact in research and community partnerships. South Dakota Board of Regents Executive Director Nathan Lucas says Gestring's leadership helped the university reach record levels in enrollment and fundraising while strengthening the student experience through investments in modern facilities. He praised her as a trusted leader within higher education across the state. Gestring, on her part, thanks students, faculty, staff, alumni, and community partners for their support, saying she's proud of what the university has accomplished. Her retirement will take effect on June 21st of 2027. The Board of Regents says that a national search for the next president of USD will begin in earnest this fall. We've got overcast skies and 49 right now on your Thursday morning from the WNAX newsroom at 8 minutes after. I'm Tim Borman.
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1: Good morning, everyone, and welcome to your Thursday morning edition of our WNAX 5 State Farm Report. I'm Keith Wunberg, back in the studios here today. Our thanks yesterday to Hub City Livestock out of Aberdeen. Wow, what a great day it was yesterday with good crowds, all part of their Customer Appreciation Day. Our thanks to Steve and Ron and Dennis and Rick, all the guys there helping us out. Great hospitality. So thank you. And thank you to all those that stopped by and registered for a chance to win a key as a key qualifier for our beautiful F-150 pickup that we are giving away. We'll have that out again here shortly. We'll keep you up to date on where we are going next. Our thanks today once again to Axiom Neuropathy Institute, located in Sioux Falls. They'd like to remind you to not let your numb, tingling feet or balance issues get any worse. 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Actually had a couple of people ask about them yesterday while I was at Hub City about where you got to go and looking at their webpage. So I appreciate that. Hey, coming up here today, we're going to take a look at your ag weather. Radar indicating some showers making their way through a large portion of our listing area. Jim will step in, take a look at that. At about 9:18, we're going to talk about transportation once again. Mike Steenhook, the Executive Director of Soy Transportation Coalition, is going to jump back on here today because we've got some fresh numbers, especially with the way fuel prices are. A bunch of fuel upcharges and surcharges are being added. So I wanted just to talk a little bit about that. What's that doing within our shipping industry? 9:30, we're going to take a peek at those markets, see how they're reacting here today. And then David Erickson with Ag Optimists is going to join us at about 9:41, and we'll talk a
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2: I'm Dr. Justin Wubin. Growing up as a small-town farm kid from Spencer, South Dakota, I never expected that my life would become focused on helping people with peripheral neuropathy. You see, my dad had cancer, non-Hodgkin's lymphoma, and after chemo, he was left with severe nerve damage in his legs and his feet, burning, numbness, and tingling. And like many people, he was told there's nothing that can be done. Well, that didn't sit right with me. So over the past decade, we've worked with thousands of patients throughout the Midwest dealing with neuropathy caused by diabetes, chemotherapy, and other conditions. Many of our patients have experienced improvements in sensation, and even some have noticed increase in their leg strength and balance. In fact, it's not uncommon for people to travel up to 4 to 5 hours because they actually get results. Why? Because they're tired of being told to just live with it. We start with a non-invasive nerve damage screening to determine the severity and whether you're a candidate for care. It's simple, it's informative, and it gives you real answers. If you're dealing with numbness, tingling, burning, or balance issues, don't wait until it gets worse. Call our office today at 605 375

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1: It's time to check some ag weather here on 570 WNAX. Starting with the northern plains, including the Dakotas and Montana, there's a system spreading some showers into the region today. Colder air will be moving in behind that system for a day or so, but it will become much drier and warmer for the weekend and through much of next week. The next chance of precipitation would come at the end of next week, opening up a fairly good window for producers to do some field work. In the central and southern plains, including Kansas and Nebraska, that system moving through the region today with some areas of heavy rain across the south, a shot of colder air will move in behind and may produce some light frost for a couple days, but warm air will flood the region again next week while the region dries out. Though the rain is disrupting harvest and other field work, and some flooding across Oklahoma and Texas are unfavorable, any rain will be ultimately beneficial for winter wheat and other fall forages, as well as reducing drought. The Midwest, including Minnesota, Iowa, and Wisconsin, the system bringing widespread showers and thunderstorms. Some colder air will follow behind it for a couple of days, but will pop right back up going into early next week. Some disruption to the ongoing harvest will occur, but unlikely to be long outside of Missouri, which has had some heavy amounts. Dry conditions after Friday will allow for the region to dry out again and for producers to return to the field. The Delta drought's been growing for some time, but rainfall farther north has helped to keep the water levels up on the Mississippi River for transportation. Even a front going through on Friday is forecast to be largely dry. Next week is forecast to be largely dry as well. Looking at Argentina, areas of light showers are expected to continue through next week, which is helping to increase soil moisture somewhat. However, colder air has kept soil temps from rising very much this spring, which continues through next week. Southern areas may be slow to plant corn because of the cold, but increasing soil moisture should be overall favorable. In Australia, a system will continue to produce showers in the northeast wheat belt into next week. Otherwise, it should remain fairly dry in a lot of areas, even with a couple of systems moving through. Precipitation has been below normal for a lot of the spring, but may have come at just the right time to produce somewhat decent yields. Satellite images from the country show overall fair crop health. And in China, a large system will move through Friday through the weekend with much more widespread coverage of rain that may cause disruption to the ongoing corn and soybean harvest in central and northeast China. However, this should help out winter wheat and canola areas, getting some more moisture for establishments. That's a check on your ag weather, 570 WNAX.
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5: Wanted to take some time here today and talk about what's going on within our transportation system, especially when you start looking at the higher fuel prices. Good morning, everyone, and welcome back to your Thursday morning edition of our WNAX 5-State Farm Report. Once again, we'd like to thank Axiom Neuropathy Institutes, located in Sioux Falls, for being a sponsor of today's program. With that in mind,

0: We are going to bring in special guest here this morning, Mike Steenhoek, the executive director of the Zoe Transportation Coalition. He wasn't on just that long ago, but again, this is a big hot topic and wanted to bring Mike in to get his perspective on things. Good morning, Mike, and welcome back here this morning.
1: It's good to be with you, Keith. Thanks for having me.
0: Yeah, right now, looking out the window, we are seeing a little bit of rain showers across the large portion of our listening area. About where you're at, how's it looking this morning?
1: Yeah, we're going to be continuing to get some rain today, maybe 0.8 to an inch. And so, obviously, there's going to be a pause for some harvest activity, but the farmers have really been going full throttle for definitely the last week plus.
0: Yeah, that they have been enjoying some nice weather, maybe a little bit of a break here. That's okay, right? But you have been focusing your attention a lot here on where we stand with our higher fuel prices and what that is doing within our shipping industry, whether it's via truck, via rail, via ships. I mean, it doesn't matter, right? Anything that's using fuel has been experiencing some of that. With that in mind, the president announced with an executive order allowing red dye diesel fuel to be used a little bit more. You've been digging into that, and we thought we'd share some of the information. So what do you got here, sir? How's that affecting what we're seeing out there?
1: Well, I think farmers need to first have the perspective and understanding of what would be the maximum benefit of this. So you've got a federal tax on diesel fuel of 24.4 cents per gallon. You've got an average state diesel fuel tax of about 35 cents per gallon. So the average diesel tax per gallon of fuel, federal plus state, is about 59 cents. So if you have a suspension of that, for every 1,000 gallons of diesel fuel that you'll utilize for your on-road semi-truck purposes, you multiply 1,000 times 59 cents, so you'd have about just shy of $600 that you would be saving. So I think that's important to keep in mind, that would be the maximum benefit. Now, what the president announced is actually there's a lot of additional information that we need to really fully understand that. And what has been announced is really thus far has just been a deferral of that tax. So it's kind of should be treated as like an IOU that, okay, you may not need to pay it now, but you may have to pay it later. Now, a number of individual states, and so far about 15 of them total, have actually announced the suspension of their state fuel taxes on diesel. And that's something that would not need to be paid back. But it's for farmers, you really need to be thinking about that, you know, for some farmers may say, it's worth it, I'm going to do it. Other farmers may say, it's really not worth it. Because thinking, you know, just let's take the federal exemption or deferral, that lasts until December 31st. Well, a lot of these states, they have their suspension well into the new year, you know, even into like early February. So in January of 2027, you as a farmer might have an exemption from the state, but you would be not in compliance federally because that deferral will have expired unless it gets extended. And then also farmers need to be thinking about that, especially those who maybe cross state lines, that you might have a suspension in your state, but the adjacent state may not have it. And then you get pulled over in the adjacent state and you might be fined for having red dye diesel in your tank. So that's something to really keep in mind. And so farmers need to be thinking about what's the potential benefit of this, what's some of the potential consequences of this, and really make a decision, is it worth it or not?
0: You bring up an excellent point there, crossing state lines. Is there a way, I'm sure you could go to something.gov or something like that, to figure out which each state is? Is that something out there?
1: Yeah, I mean, it's just something that, you know, farmers should just look at their state Department of Transportation. They've, you know, made some of these, especially some of the Midwest states have made it, but not all of them. And so they need to be, you know, checking with their Department of Transportation announcements on whether or not a similar kind of exemption or suspension has occurred.
0: Now, with that in mind, you're talking there about tax deferrals, not really a tax waiver. Some of that is maybe not a bad idea to visit with your accountant or your financial rep, something as well.
1: Well, yeah, I think it's important just to keep in mind. And so I think, again, that rough math is just, hey, for every 1,000 gallons of fuel that I'm maybe going to use, that would be tax exempt.

0: you multiply that by about 59 cents, so you're getting about just shy of $600 of savings. And again, part of that could be a deferral. Some of it will be an outright savings. But then you've got these other questions that are very legitimate that you need to be thinking about and really kind of determine if it's a good fit for you.
1: Yeah, I appreciate you bringing that up. Thank you so much. We had talked earlier as well about these surcharges. Are we seeing that with the way fuel prices are? I mean, they really haven't come down a lot. I know they're talking about importing some diesel, but are there things like that going on in the shipping industry at all, Mike?
0: Yeah, and really, it's not a new phenomenon to have fuel surcharges, but it's just been very extreme and significant what we've witnessed. Not only within, obviously, you see it in the trucking sector, but also in the rail sector. You see it in the barge sector, in the ocean vessel sector. You know, all of these links in the supply chain are imposing fuel surcharges. And, yeah, they're quite significant. It's common on the rail side to see fuel surcharges that are 100%, you know, 200%, even 300% higher now than they were at the same period last year. So you might have last year, this time maybe $100 fuel surcharge per rail car transporting soybeans. Now you're seeing $300, you know, getting close to $400. The problem with that is that it's not just the grain shipper's problem, the handler or the exporter. These fuel surcharges have a really kind of insidious way of working their way back into a farmer's individual profitability. Because what often happens is when you've got a transportation cost increase like a fuel surcharge, the shipper could pass those costs on to the customer. Let's say an importer of soybeans in another country, they could absorb that cost themselves. Or what most commonly happens and what disproportionately happens is those costs are passed on to the farmer in the form of a more negative basis or a lower price at that point of sale. So it is a farmer's problem as well.
1: Yeah, trickles back down to the farmer, right? You talked there about bases, and of course that would be really on the soybean side. I think that's been a lot of news here as of late, right?
0: It is, and yeah. You know, the thing is, it's an unavoidable expense. You know, when it's harvest time, it's game time. You don't have this luxury of saying, well, diesel prices are a little bit higher than I would like. I therefore am going to postpone getting out in the field and harvesting. Farmers, you can't do that. You can't afford to do that. And so it's really one of those expenses that's truly unavoidable.
1: Mike, as always, we appreciate you taking time being with us here today, talking about this important information when it comes to shipping. I did ask you about rivers. I know that we've had rain showers across the upper Midwest, so our river levels are actually pretty good at this point, correct?
0: Yeah, we're about 10 feet higher at these various parts along the river, Memphis, St. Louis, et cetera, than we were at this time last year. So that's a bit of good news. And so you're not seeing barge travel restricted like we've seen these last several years.
1: Appreciate that. Anything that you'd like to wrap up with here this morning?
0: Yeah, I mean, it's just, you know, farmers, you know, they've got a number of these, you know, these costs that are really imposing themselves on farmers' profitability. Diesel fuel is obviously one more of them. So it's just, obviously, it's a challenging time, and it's just one more leak in the profitability bucket. So it obviously is a big deal, and we obviously hope for some kind of relief at fuel prices in the very near future.
1: There you go. Mike, as always, really appreciate you taking time being with us and respect what you've been working on there. So thank you. Thank you. Appreciate it. You have a great day, sir.
0: Thanks, Keith. Always good to be with you.
1: All right. Thank you. You bet. That is Mike Steenhoek, Executive Director of the Soy Transportation Coalition, our special guest here this morning on Radio 570 WNAX. Going to take a quick break. I'll be back. We'll look at what's going on with markets. We'll do that. Be back right after this.
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3: 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Looking at the livestock trade this morning, October live cattle up $1.02 at $224.92. December up 95 cents, $226.05. February up 85 at $228.17. April up 67, $229.42. And June is up 72 cents at 224.17. October feeder cattle, they're up 77 cents at 341.72. November up $1.52 at 339.97. January up $1.97 at 335.62. March is up 237 at 331.77. And April up 230 at 330.85. Lean hog trade, December up 22 cents, 66.30. February as well up 22 cents, 68.07. April, however, down 2 cents at 73.02. May is down 10 cents, 78.60. And June is down 40 cents at 87.30. Not much going on with the cash cattle market today. I see there are some asking prices now in Texas at 230. Other than that, just kind of quiet. Box beef cutout values yesterday afternoon, choice up $1.35 at $376.50. Select was up $4.80 at $358.47. On the cash hog market front, generally $1.50 lower. Iowa, Minnesota at $69 and nationally at $69.14. I do see some early cash sales here with a range of $65 to $75. We'll have more exact number as that gets closer here to 12:30. The pork cutout values, they were down $1.25.

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If your car gets bucked up, we can fix it. 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

0: Yeah, so South Dakota Crop Improvement was set up as the state agency that handles certified seeds. So, you know, when you're buying small grains and you're buying them with those blue tags, or if you're buying registered seed with your purple tags on it, we are the agency that handles the production and the testing and the final certification on that seed that you get. And we basically just ensure that all certified seed in the state is high quality and the end user is happy with the product.
1: Kyle, when you look back to the winter wheat acres last year, how did they compare to previous years?
0: You know, our acres were down in the state due to drought both last fall as well as dry weather this past spring and early summer, really reduced the number of acres of winter wheat that we had in the state. And then the acres that we did have, it resulted in lower yields.
1: Kyle, do you have any recommendations for us?
0: What I would recommend is that if you're interested in planting winter wheat, I would suggest, you know, giving a call to your local seedsman, find out what they have around there for supply, and make sure that you're talking to them about what you want.
1: For more information, reach out to the South Dakota Crop Improvement Association.
2: Looking at the grain trade here today, we did have a couple of splash sales here overnight, about 615,000 metric tons of soybeans going out the door. There were two different shipments, one going to China and the other to unknown destination. It's believed to be China. We'll see. In the meantime, watching the board here this morning, December corn is up a half a cent at 481 and a quarter. March is up a half, 494. May steady at 502, and July steady at 507. November soybeans down 3 cents at 1274. March down 3 at 1296. May down 3.5 at 1305. And November of 27, that's down 2.5 cents at 1247. December soybean meal up $1.80 a ton, 366.20. January up $1.40 at 363.20. Soybean oil market, December up 9 points, 67.15. January up 4 at 67.32. We are seeing some green on the screen, as they say, for the wheat market today. December Chicago, that's up 7 cents at 680. March up 7.5, 694. May up 7.25 at 699. Kansas City, December up 7.5 cents, 722. March up 7 at 733. May up 7.5 at 738. Minneapolis, December up 3.75 cents, 693. March up 3.75 as well, 712. May up 3.75 at 723. Looking at the oat market today, December oat contracts up 5 cents at 402 and March up 6 at 410. And as a look at your Midwest morning markets, this market update this morning has been brought to us by our friends at the South Dakota Crop Improvement Association. I'm going to have Kyle Gustafson with us next Friday. He's going to be a special guest talking about what they're working on and, of course, how we stand with their winter wheat crop, some of the small grains as well. Looking forward to that conversation. That's going to be next week, Friday, here on this program. We are ready to take a break. Let's see. Our newsroom will step in with an update on what

0: It's that time of year again. You know what I'm talking about. When you're just driving along and all of a sudden...
1: Oh, deer.
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1: Deer!
0: Yep. 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
6: News. I'm CJ Papa. President Trump back at the White House. He's not holding any in-person rallies. Instead, he will hold a tele-rally tonight for South Carolina Senator Darlene Graham. A look at the U.S. economy. The producer price index rising 6.3% last month, a bigger boost than expected.
7: Retail sales last month up 0.8% and 6.3% from a year ago. 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
6: That's Fox Business's Lauren Simonetti. Good news for the Chicago-born Pope Leo. Chest x-ray is normal, says the Vatican. Fox's Jonathan Savage in London.
8: We've not been told the size of the tumor or whether the disease had spread to nearby lymph nodes. Once those test results are released, Pope Leo's prognosis and potential treatment plan will be clearer.
6: The pontiff underwent lung cancer surgery on Tuesday. 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
9: Good morning from the WNAX newsroom. I'm Tim Borman. These are stories that we're working on to bring you at the top of the hour on your Thursday. Iowa Senator Chuck Grassley, he has concerns over President Trump's agreement to buy diesel from Russia. We'll tell you what those are coming up. And South Dakota Attorney General Marty Jackley says that that recent federal change in how they classify marijuana isn't going to have any effect on the state's medical marijuana program. Those stories come your way at 5 minutes after. Following Fox News here on 570 WNAX.
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12: 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For years, the best thistle product in pastures was Tordon. 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However, it does have even longer residual, and it's more lethal to almost all trees. If you can use Roundup in a burndown situation where you want all the plants in the area dead, Roundup is a fantastic thistle product.

0: corn and the soybean harvest on a national scale, but we're still trending just below that five-year average. So that is a little bit concerning. But as you touched on there, also there is there has been some quality issues. Kind of some things that a lot of producers hadn't seen before. But ultimately, all in all, everyone that I've talked to is very impressed with the soybean yields that they've had and the production numbers that they've had, and maybe a touch disappointed or a touch concerned on the corn side of things for what people have done so far. But we'll see how it all shakes out in the end.
1: You talked there about corn. I know today there's a lot of talk yet about that WASDE report that was out a week ago already, and that really surprised a lot of producers. I mean, even the traders, right?
0: Yeah, ultimately, I think everyone was probably most shocked with the corn production number that the USDA put out there. They jumped it up. They jumped it up a good amount. They left the bean yield or the bean production number basically about the same. But so that's going to beg the question that we'll have to work to answer. If the USDA is right, which I think most people at this point in time are thinking that they're off, and maybe perhaps someone put or dialed the wrong number in when they put the report out. But if they are correct and if they stand pat on that, what are we going to do with all this grain?
1: Yeah, that never happens, right? Nobody ever puts the wrong number in. You know, this morning we had another great export splash report, with some soybeans. What was it? 615,000 metric tons, something like that. Yesterday we had some good sales as well. I really bring that up because despite all of what we're seeing, export business is still kind of running, what, ahead of pace compared to last year?
0: Yeah, also on Tuesday we got the export inspections report. They were down just a touch from the week prior, but we're still quite a bit better than where we were a year ago. And the pace that we've been running on year to date, which is probably the most important number, we're just shy of 7% greater than a year ago year to date, and about 27% greater on the soybean side of things. So I think that's a good thing. And then when you factor in the additional demand that we could be looking at when it comes to the biofuel side of things, which we've talked about previously, even if the USDA stands pat with their production number, there are some avenues and there is an appetite for it.
1: Yeah. Well, as we look at the livestock markets over on the hog front, we have seen a market that has really been struggling. But as I've been out in the country, just like, for example, yesterday at the livestock auction at Hub City, just a lot of talk about the cattle market in general. We've seen a few changes here, and a lot of that deals with like your basis, right? Something like that?
0: Yeah. So, cash cattle and what producers are getting for their fat cattle has kind of been something that a lot of people have been paying attention to. And, I would say from the start of the year, we are down just a little bit from where we were a year ago. We're down just a little bit. But the one thing that we've been able to maintain, basically since the month of May, is a very, very strong positive basis. But we're starting to see some cracks in that, which isn't uncommon for this time of year, especially up here, but it definitely adds an extra layer of things for people to consider, especially guys that are hedged. The positive basis is always a...
1: And I think Mr. David has decided to take a break. There you are. Now you're back. You were talking about hedging.
0: Yeah. So guys that are hedged, the positive basis has been a great thing, but as it flips negative, it's going to add an extra layer and something for everyone to consider.

0: a lot of great information out there, and I think you got a call coming in. That's why somebody's checking up on you today. And speaking of that, sir, a good way to reach out to you if somebody is looking for some more information, would like to sit down, put together some kind of game plan. Tell us how to get in touch with you.
1: Yeah, give me a call at 800-944-8650. And, yeah, we can provide any services that you're looking for.
0: David, as always, thank you so much. I know we try to have you on Wednesday. I was out yesterday. Appreciate you stepping in here today and helping us out. You have a great day. And once again, thank you so much.
1: Yep, same to you, Keith.
0: All right. David Erickson, Ag Optimist, based out of Akron, Iowa, helping us out here today. Take a look at some of that market information and his big three here this morning on Radio 570

0: 570 WNAX. We are going to take a quick break. I see Jim is he is chomping at the bit. He wants to take a look at weather. I'll take a peek at markets, and we'll wrap up this hour, all part of your Thursday morning edition of our WNAX 5 State Farm Report.
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7: Good morning, 9:52 on your Thursday, 570 WNAX with a check on your weather. I'm Jim Remler. We're cloudy and 49 at the moment. We've had some rain showers here in Yankton. And in general, on and off rain this morning for most areas. Expected to end from northwest to southeast through the afternoon and early evening. In terms of frost, yeah, we are seeing a little frost and freeze possible into the weekend. Friday night, the winds will die down. We'll have clear skies for the most part. And so we could see, especially near and east of I-29, a little bit of frost out there with temps into the mid, even some low 30s. So we'll watch for that. 58 expected here today with those showers mainly before 3 p.m. And we could see between a tenth to a quarter inch here in Yankton. Increasing clouds tonight, 40 overnight and breezy. Friday, cloudy and becoming sunny, but only about 52 for a high. Warming up for the weekend, 64 Saturday, 69 on Sunday in Yankton.

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2: 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December up $1.45 at $226.70. February up $1.22 at $228.65. And April up 90 cents, $229.65. Feeder cattle market, we find October up 70 cents, $3.41.65. November up $1.70 at $3.40 even. January up $2.17 at $3.35.77. And March up $2.45 at $3.31.85. Lean hog trade, we are seeing some two-sided trade. December contracts, they're up 17 cents at $66.25. February up 12 at $67.97. April is down 15 cents at $72.90. And May is down 42 at $78.27. On the grain side today, pressure on corn and soybeans. December corn is down 1.5, 479. March down 1 penny at 493. May down 1.5 now at $5, while July is down 2 at 505.75. November soybeans down 8 cents at 1269. March down 7.75, 1292. May down 7.75 at $13 even. November at 27, that is down 7 cents at 1242.75. December soybean meal is down $1.10 a ton at $363.50. January down 80 cents at $361 even. December soybean oil up 5 points, $67.11. January down 1 at $67.27. On the wheat side, we are seeing some green here today. December Chicago up 2 cents at $6.75. March up 3.75 at $6.90. May up 4.75 at $6.96. December Kansas City wheat up 3.5, $7.18. March up 3.75, $7.30. May up 3.75 at $7.34. Minneapolis December up 1 penny at $6.91. March steady at $7.08. May steady at $7.19. And rounding out the grain trade, the December oat contracts, they're up 1.5 at $3.99. March up 1 penny at $4.05.5. That is a look at your markets. 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
4: When it's before dawn in my field of Pioneer brand corn, sometimes it seems like the soil speaks, and there's wisdom in those rows. It's as if they can feel the century of genetic research and technology leadership

0: the case. In a social media post, the president writes he thinks streaming the execution might have been a strong deterrent for the world to witness how America deals with terrorists and scum, but adds many very good and well-meaning people would rather not watch him die through streaming or any other visual device.
1: That's Fox's Jared Halpern at the White House. Hassan murdered 13 people and wounded 32 others in a 2009 attack at Fort Hood in Texas, where December 3rd, Hassan will still die by firing squad. Fox News has learned the FBI and Postal Service are investigating suspicious mailings nationwide. Some went to secretaries of state and related elections offices with an unknown substance found inside the letters. President Trump didn't return home from rallies in Arizona and Montana till about 4 o'clock this morning. He'll hold tele-rallies tonight before hitting the road again tomorrow to campaign for Republicans in Georgia. He's urging voters not to let Democrats win control of Congress in the elections.
2: Remember, if they win the midterms and if they go on and start winning a little bit, they will put us right back into the position. I call it the dark ages.
1: But a Fox News poll has his approval number down to 36%. 3 in 4 disapprove of the president's handling of inflation. And we got another report on that this morning at the wholesale level.
3: Unfortunately, it rose double the estimate, up 1.3% in September from August and 6.3% on the year. That annual number, that jump is the most since 2022.
1: Fox Business Network's Lauren Simonetti, the 6.3% annual inflation rate for producer prices, 7/10 higher than August, fueled by diesel's record price. On Wall Street, the Dow's up 475 points, but the Nasdaq's down 126. 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
1: Now, we mentioned the price of diesel. It is now 21 cents below its record high. It's at $6.31 per gallon, according to AAA. Concerns about that. Had President Trump declaring a limited ceasefire between Russia and Ukraine for the two warring countries not to target energy facilities. But Russia never abided by that, continuing to bomb power and fuel targets in Ukraine, which today went back to attacking Russian oil refineries. And Fox's Trey Yingst also reports from Tel Aviv.
6: Tension remains high across the Middle East as the region waits to see if diplomacy will prevail or if the United States and Iran will return to war. Overnight, President Trump discussed the conflict, saying that it will end quickly, one way or the other. More than 7.5 months in, there is still no end in sight. Reports indicate the Iranians are preparing for the possibility that major combat operations resume at any moment. The United States continues to build up military forces and ammunition in the region. Multiple transport planes are arriving across the Atlantic each day, as the Iranians say they are ready for war.
1: There is a new search on a deserted island in the South Pacific for Amelia Earhart's plane, hoping to finally solve one of aviation's biggest mysteries since the famous pilot and her plane went missing in 1937.
7: This Purdue team of 17 researchers is relying in part on a satellite image that appears to show an object in a lagoon underneath the water that they believe could be the remains of Earhart's plane. This is the biggest investigation since the Navy scoured the area back in 1937 when Amelia Earhart was trying to be the first to fly around the world as a woman.
1: Fox's Steve Harrigan. They'll play ball in Cleveland in 2 hours. Game 3 of baseball's American League Championship Series. The Guardians and Tampa Bay Rays split the first two. Tonight, the defending champion Dodgers, and then we'll try to stay alive in Los Angeles. The Brewers lead the NLCS 3-0. If Milwaukee wins tonight, they'll go to the World Series for the first time since 1982. I'm Dave Anthony. This is Fox News.
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9: And good morning, 5 minutes after 10 a.m. Thursday, the 15th, 48 outside. We've had rain for quite a bit of the morning. Right now, nothing coming down. Overcast skies, though. We had 4,400.

as of 6 a.m. Have not checked the gauge since then. As far as the temperature today goes, we should get up to around 58. We've got a stretch to get there, but that's what the expected high is going to be. Skies will remain cloudy throughout the day into this evening. Overnight lows tonight, 40. Clouds on your Friday morning that should be moving out of the area, letting a little bit of sunlight peek through on Friday afternoon. But the high is only going to get up to about 52. Overnight, frost is going to be a key word, as the overnight lows are going to dip to around 33. And that will then take us into a weekend that should be a little bit warmer. Sunny, clear skies expected both Saturday and Sunday. High is going to be in the mid-60s both days. In fact, Sunday, we could even get into the upper 60s. And that leads us to the first part of next week, which should be sunny, clear, with highs around 70, up to around 72, 73, Monday, Tuesday, and Wednesday. We'll keep an eye on that, let you know if it changes as the day goes on. 49 right now at your WNAX studios. Election officials in Nebraska are having a series of public hearings. They're talking about the ballot measures that are statewide going to be on the ballot for everyone to vote on ahead of the general election coming up on November 3rd. The first hearing was held yesterday, last night. It focused on Initiative 442, or the Fairness for Girls Initiative. It's a constitutional amendment that would require school athletic teams to be designated up front.

0: participation by any transgender athletes. The proposal would apply to public K through 12 schools, public colleges and universities, and also private schools that compete against public institutions as well. The 442 actually set a record in Nebraska for the most petition signatures submitted on a ballot petition or a ballot measure this year. It also survived a court challenge trying to keep it off the ballot. Sponsor of the measure, Julie Slama, talked about that at the public hearing.
1: More than 211,000 Nebraskans signed this petition, more than any ballot initiative in our state's history, from every corner of the state. This is about fairness, safety, and opportunity.
0: Now, there were proponents, there were opponents at the meeting, including Rachel Tomlinson-Dick, who is opposed to 442 and had these comments.
2: Proponents dubbed this initiative Fairness for Girls, but there is nothing fair about making gender verification constitutionally required for all girls who want to play school sports, but not for boys.
0: Now, additional hearings on 442 and also other measures involving the online sports wagering and regulation are still scheduled coming up in Kearney and Omaha later this month. State officials are putting together public input before voters cast those ballots. Roughly 18 days. And University of South Dakota President Sheila Gestring has announced her retirement after close to 20 years of service to the campus in Vermilion. Gestring became the president of the University of South Dakota in 2018. And she says serving as the 18th president of that institution has been the honor of her professional life. During her tenure, USD expanded academic programs, increased student opportunities, and invested in new campus facilities while growing its impact in research and community partnerships. The Board of Regents, under Executive Director Nathan Lucas, says that Gestring's leadership helped the university reach record levels in enrollment and fundraising, and also strengthened the student experience through investments in modern facilities. Lucas also praised Gestring as a trusted leader within higher education across the state. Gestring, for her part, thanked the students, the faculty, the staff, alumni, and even the community partners for all of their support, saying that she's proud of what the university has accomplished and also confident that the university is positioned for continued success. Her official retirement date is going to be June 21st, 2027. The Board of Regents says that a national search for the next president of the university will begin in earnest this fall. Overcast skies, 49 Thursday morning from the WNAX newsroom at 10 minutes after.

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5: This summer, we had a case of scrapie in a sheep in South Dakota. I'm Danielle Drotzman with your farm news update. Russ Daly, SDSU Extension veterinarian, fills us in on that case.
6: Yeah, scrapie. So that's the equivalent in sheep, what we know as mad cow disease in cattle. In sheep, it's something that's usually spread from mother to the lamb before birth even. So it is something that we really have not had hardly any cases of it for years and years and years. In fact, if we get to a point where we're 7 years without any new cases, we can become certified as a free country again, and that allows us certain advantages when it comes to worldwide exports and movement of products and animals. And we were just about there. We were like 2 years away from having that, and then this case popped up. So it happened in Oregon. Unfortunately, the animal that came up positive with it did not have a good identification or tags. So tracing that animal, where it came from and where its progeny may have gone to, has become really tough. So that really means we don't have a whole lot of information about how this animal might have contracted that. But fortunately, that was in June. That's the only case so far. It's kind of unusual how that would pop up, just one case like that. So unfortunately, that might be all we know about it. And going forward, we'll just have to keep on with our surveillance. So we do test animals as they get slaughtered for scrapie, and regularly testing and checking out those animals. Flock owners have ways of blood testing their breeding stock to make sure that they're not susceptible to scrapie. So we got some tools that we're working with, and in any event, it's not going to become a big widespread thing for the sheep industry, but it's kind of a disappointing setback.
5: With your farm news update, I'm Danielle Drotzman.
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3: 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I'm Jim Remler, time to check your weather. Still dripping here in Yankton, light rain, kind of a drizzle, and there's quite a bit of coverage yet here this morning through parts of central and southern Minnesota, good portion of Iowa, parts of eastern Nebraska, and does include Sioux Falls down here into the Yankton, Vermilion, Sioux City area. We see some showers at the moment. What we're looking for is this rain to kind of lighten up and expected to end from northwest to southeast through the afternoon into the early evening. So a little slower travel due to wet roads and be careful out there. Fallen leaves, too, covering the roadways can be an issue, or on sidewalks for that matter if you're walking around town. So need to be careful. Let's see. We're looking at 58 and breezy today here in Yankton. We could see between a tenth to a quarter inch, and mainly before 3 p.m. Rain showers possible. 40 and clouds on the increase overnight. For Friday, mostly cloudy, but gradually becoming sunny. 52 tomorrow. We could see widespread frost Friday night, overnight. Clear skies and very little wind could bring that on. Sunny and 64, though, Saturday will definitely warm up, but moderate chances for some frost and freeze into the 30s. And low 30s for parts of the region. Let's see, 69 Sunday by Tuesday next week. 72 for a high. Right now, 49, light rain, cloudy skies here at our WNAX studios on East Highway 50 in Yankton. 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

0: Leaders are busy getting field work done, getting the harvest done. Can't stop but think about where our fuel prices are. Can't stop to think about what's going on with fertilizer prices. These are all things that are at the top of each and everybody's mind. Kevin Scott is the executive director of South Dakota Soybean.
1: Well, those are all things we try to not think much about during harvest because they would drive you nuts. But I ordered fuel this morning, and there's a huge demand on that right now. So it'll take a couple days to get here. But the prices are outstandingly shocking once in a while. And it's I prepaid some fertilizer earlier to get a little better deal. But even then, it's pretty outrageous.
0: And talking about those fuel prices, of course, President last week down in Grand Island made some announcement to try to help out. But it really just brings out the importance of our value-added products. You're a corn producer, so you see E15, right? Ethanol. We talk about biodiesel and biofuels. We've got some good positive things going on out there.
1: Absolutely. And I, right now, to not be in the mode of being favorable on E15 or biodiesel, it's really not a wise move because the prices are much better in those. I order all my diesel with B20 right now. And if I could get E30, that's what I would go. Oh, well, I did get E30 at my home place. So it's much more economical to be using biofuels right now, and it's a perfect time to promote them also.
0: Talking about promoting, you guys as the association, the Soybean Association, have been doing some traveling as well, getting out, promoting these great products we have. I talk about some of these trade mission trips, how important it is building trade up with our friends to the north, for an example. We've got Canada and to the south, Mexico. Some of the things you guys are working on as an association, Kevin?
1: Well, on policy, we're always working on things, and the free trade agreements and USMCA any number of things. Getting back into the Chinese market has been a struggle, and we think that is going okay right now. If they use their 25 million metric tons of what they said they were going to use, I think we'll be okay on the soybean side, and it will continue to pull our demand, and the oil on the other side of that is working really well. So for the biofuels, there's a pull for the oil. We could be coming along pretty well. Well, if South America has issues with their production this summer or this winter, the prices could stay where they're at or get improved. So it's hard to know whether to store or sell your crop right now. If you use last couple of years of bean price, you'd say, well, I maybe better sell because it's $2 a bushel better. But some are saying, I think I'm going to store the beans. I think there's upside potential there. So we'll see, But it's, policy is going to affect all those things, and we're working pretty hard on all those issues.
0: When we do look over our export business, whether it is the checkoff dollars at work, or even if it is being policy put into place, one thing is for certain. The common goal is to...
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0: To improve and increase trade, which will then in return help out the bottom line of our U.S. ag producers, working together for the common good of agriculture. 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
2: 50 degrees, cloudy skies, light rain here in Yankton. It's cool and rainy around a good portion of our WNAX listening area on this Thursday. Hey, hopefully you had a chance to pop by the Hub City Livestock yesterday up in Aberdeen and get signed up for that Ford F-150. Keith said it was packed. Lots of folks there for lunch and the big sale. Now, you know, I might sound like I know everything, but I'm not sure where in our next live broadcast is. So here's what I'm going to do. 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And now I can't sign up, obviously, since I work here, but you can. 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Stop by and put your name in the box. 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
4: I'm Dan Loney with Your Money Now. Apple has become the second company to surpass $5 trillion in market cap. The iPhone maker shares closed at a record level on Wednesday and are moving even higher today. They're up about 0.5% at over $344 a share. The National Retail Federation has released its holiday sales forecast. It's expecting sales to rise 4.2% over 2025 levels to a total just north of $1 trillion. NRF CEO Matthew Shea said they expect consumers to prioritize the holiday season. As for holiday hiring, the report says that between 325 and 375,000 seasonal workers will be hired. Wall Street stocks are mixed at this hour. The Dow Industrial Average surging higher, up more than 500 points. The NASDAQ just slightly into the red by 0.1%. And West Texas crude is up 1.75% at $96 a barrel. And that's Your Money Now.
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9: 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If you hit a power line, don't run, stay put, and call 911. If you have to leave the equipment because of fire, tuck your arms across your body and jump with your feet together as far as possible from the equipment so no part of your body touches the equipment and the ground at the same time.

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1: I'll give you some grace. It's only, what, your second day at the 10 o'clock hour?
0: Yeah, I'll get better.
1: It's all right. All right. Well, taking a look here for your markets, cattle are a little higher. Hogs are lower, and looking across grain, we are a little bit mixed there as we continue throughout the morning. This update is being brought to you by the South Dakota Crop Improvement Association. 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December, up $2.10 at $2.2722. February, up $1.85 at $2.2927. April, up $1.57 at $2.3032. June is up $1.40 at $2.2495. Feeder cattle, October, is up $1.47 at $3.4242. November up $2.70 at $3.41.15. January up $3.45, $3.37.05. March up $3.70 at $3.33.10. April is up $3.55 at $3.32.00. Lean hogs, December steady, $66.07. February is up 5 cents at $67.90. April is down 15 cents at $72.90. May is down 12 cents at $78.57.
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1: June down 35 cents at $87.30 and July down 32 cents at $89.77. That is a quick look at your livestock side. We'll take a quick break here with Philip Livestock Market and be back with a look at your grain markets after this.
3: Hello, Casey Slavik here, Philip Livestock Market. Coming up Tuesday, October 20th, will be a special all breeds calf yearling sale. Start with calves at 9 o'clock. On the calves, we got Meeks with 275 black calves, Jobson with 250 black calves, Peterson with 250 black-white face calves, Daly with 225 black steers, Pavlis with 200 Charcross calves, Williams with 200 Charcross calves, Hilmer and Vandenbos with 200 black-white face calves, Holmes with 180 black-white face calves, Wilson Brothers with 180 black calves, Jobson with 150 black steers, Brook with 150 black steers, Peterson with 140 black steers, Stout with 140 black steers, Madsen Ranch with 140 red and black calves, Turkelson Brothers with 140 black calves, Kiefer Ranch with 140 black white faced calves, Ballmer with 130 black calves, Brassel with 130 black

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1: March is up 1 cent at 4.05¾. That's a rundown of your current market information brought to you by the South Dakota Crop Improvement Association. For WNAX, I'm Danielle Drotzman.
2: It's time now for our South Dakota Crop Improvement Association update. We're joined today by Zach Loomis. He's the Foundation Seed Manager with South Dakota State University. And we're talking about how winter wheat sales have been going so far for this year.
3: Good. You know, compared to last year when sales were down a little bit compared to what we've seen over the last 5 years, we kind of expected it to take a little bit of a jump this year just with growers needing more on-farm stocks, maybe growing out of their what they had before, wanting to try something new. And so we expected it to take a little bit of a jump this year, and it did. We actually, you know, sold over twice the amount of winter wheat as we did all the last year. I think a big part of that, we just released a new winter wheat variety, SD Sundog. We released that this fall, and that was created by the winter wheat breeders here at SDSU to be kind of the first dual-purpose winter wheat variety that we have. So it's got excellent forage potential and excellent grain potential as well. So we actually sold out of that one pretty quickly. Everything that we increased for it this past growing season and harvested this earlier this fall, we sold out of that within a couple weeks. So
2: That's your update for today, brought to us by the South Dakota Crop Improvement Association.
4: It starts with you. Despite the risk, thousands of people drive impaired in the United States each year. 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
6: From the WNAX Newsroom, I'm Tim Borman. These are stories we're working on for the top of the hour on your Thursday. A Mitchell man is facing animal cruelty charges. We'll tell you what kind of animal he was cruel to. And South Dakota's graduating class of 2026 scored above the national average on the ACT college entrance exam. We'll give you the numbers to tell you how well they did. Coming up at 5 minutes after, following Fox News on 570 WNAX.
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5: I-70 WNAX Sports, I'm Jim Remler. Milwaukee Brewers' Jake Bauer's stunning two-run blast off two-time Cy Young winner Blake Snell turned a one-run deficit into a one-run lead in the seventh inning.
9: There he goes again. A high drive to deep right field. Jake Bauer's this time punches it with a home run. The Marathon Man added again, and this time ends it with the biggest swing of his big league career.
5: The Brewers kept tacking on runs from there, beating the Dodgers 6-2 last night and moving them one win from their first World Series berth since 1982. Game 4, slated for tonight, when the Brewers could clinch a pennant for the first time in 44 years, 4 days. In the ALCS, there's a day game today. Guardians and Rays are tied at a game apiece. It was a quiet night in the National Hockey League last night. Just 2 games. The Capitals beat the Canadiens 5-4, and the Dallas Stars win in a shootout 3-2 over the Colorado Avalanche. And Alaric Jackson's suspension for punching Bradley Chubb after Monday night's game between the Buffalo Bills and the LA Rams was reduced from 2 games to 1. The NFL said Wednesday. The Rams' left tackle had appealed.

0: appealed Tuesday's ruling by the league. Jackson now will sit out only the Rams' Week 6 game against the Arizona Cardinals. The league said Jackson,
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4: 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It's weather time. We've got light sprinkles yet at our WNAX studios. Our forecast, 58, expected for a high today. So not too warm, mainly before 3 p.m. showers. We'll start to taper off, but we could see a tenth to a quarter inch here in Yankton. 40 and breezy overnight, increasing clouds. For tomorrow, we'll eventually see sunshine, but only about 52 for a high. Now, Friday night into Saturday, we could see some widespread frost around parts of our region. The winds will be very light and generally clear skies, so some frost possibilities or freeze possibilities overnight into early Saturday morning. We'll be up around 64 for a high Saturday eventually with sunshine. 69 Sunday and Monday as well here in Yankton. So that near and east of I-29, for the most part, a pretty good chance for a little frost on the ground. The rain showers, coverage pretty good through most of Iowa into Minnesota, parts of eastern South Dakota, eastern Nebraska as well, as we check that portion. Right now, cloudy skies here in Yankton, and this afternoon and evening we'll start to see the rain move out of our region, but we could see some moisture yet today. Light rain 50 and cloudy at 570 WNAX.
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5: I'm Dr. Justin Wubin. Growing up as a small-town farm kid from Spencer, South Dakota, I never expected that my life would become focused on helping people with peripheral neuropathy. 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

0: Yearlands away 750 to 1100 pounds, all coming right off grass. Winches 480, Black and Baldy Spay Heifer, Simpson 380, Red and Black Steer, Lawson 116, Black Steer and Heifer, they're drug free. Christian 70 head of Black and Baldy Steer, Nines D&D 60, Black and Baldy Steers, plus many more yearling. Get onto the spring calves, they'll be 250 up to 675 on the weight. Nearly everything spring and fall vaccinated, a lot of front end replacement heifer. Majority of these calves will be non-implant. Baker cattle with 620 Angus calves, heifers all in town. Vollmer and McPherson with 500 Black and First Cross Baldy all in town. Alvin and Morgan Vite 450 Black calves, Alvin's all in town. Richter 380 Charlet shrimp 375 Black all in town. Labrador 370 Angus steer, Hotchkiss 300 Angus steer, Maud and Halverson 275 Black and Baldy calves, McQuestion and Norman 250 Black and Baldy, Wilcox and Roden 250 Black steer, Zweiber with 250 Angus all in town. Fish 250 Black steer, Nest 230 Black and Baldy, Shaw 200 Angus steer, Shavok 200 Black and Baldy, Chauncey 200 Black and Red, Reeves 180 Black steer, plus many, many more. Again, this Saturday, 12 to 1500 high quality bred cattle. 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
1: 1048 and 570 WNAX. Let's see. Oh, Uptown Girls Craft Show coming up this weekend in Brookings, South Dakota at the First Lutheran Church gym. It is free, and it goes from 9 to 2 p.m. The General Federation of Women's Club of Brookings. It's their 11th annual Uptown Girls Craft Show. If you're looking for holiday gifts, that's the place to go. Artisans with handmade items, perfect for that gifting season. 27 booth spaces. Grab some lunch. Chow down on rolls from the Mission Coffee House. Again, admission is free, and it's Saturday. First Lutheran Church Gymnasium in Brookings, South Dakota, coming up Saturday. Hey, if you have an event coming up, it is something like that. If it's a church bazaar, a soup supper, we're kind of getting into that.
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1: I'm Dan Loney with Your Money Now. Wall Street indexes are mixed as producer prices surged higher last month. The Dow Industrial Average is up more than 450 points. Meanwhile, the NASDAQ is in the red, down around 100. Oil pushing higher today. West Texas crude up 2% at $97 a barrel. As we mentioned, producer prices in September rose by the most since 2022. The measure of underlying inflation pressures rose 1.3%. month over month and 6.3% year over year, according to the Bureau of Labor Statistics. Core PPI, excluding food and energy, was up 0.7 on the month and 5% over the last 12 months. The sharp rise in energy prices led the increases. Southwest Airlines is redoing its frequent flyer programs. It's going to get rid of its A-list and A-list preferred on January 1st and replace them with silver, gold, and platinum. It's the latest change for the airline, which also did away with open seating and two free check bags earlier this year. And that is Your Money Now.
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7: Absolutely. We'll jump in before the lunch hour this week. We've had a handful of 6 p.m. kickoffs, but 11 a.m. For the pregame, 1 o'clock kickoff from North Dakota, right here on 570 WNAX on Saturday. Markets on the way, live at 55 coming up shortly. Rain continues here in Yankton, 50 at 570 WNAX. Right now, 47 in Sioux Falls, 50 out of Sioux City, 48 in Pierce, Nebraska, and Mitchell, Marshall, Minnesota, 46. 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

0: 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Declining vision and the idea that it can't happen to me also increases the risk for a serious incident with older ATV riders. When riding an ATV, always wear appropriate personal protective equipment and make sure the ATV is the recommended size for the rider. 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
1: 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I'm Danielle Drotsman with this market update for WNAX, and this update's being brought to you by Wiffles Hybrids. 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February up $1.65 at $229.10. April up $1.40 to $230.15. Looking at feeder cattle, October up $1.65 at $342.60, November up $2.87 at $341.30, January up $3.45 at $337.15, March up $3.67, $333.07. Lean hogs, December is up 17 cents, $66.25, February up 27 cents, $68.15, April up 15 cents, $73.20, and May down 10 cents at $78.60. Looking on your grain side, December corn is up 1 cent at $4.81¾. March up 3 quarters at $4.95. May is up a half cent at $5.02¼. November soybeans down 5 cents at $12.72¼. January down 5¼ at $12.86¾. March down 4¾ at $12.95¼. Soybean meal December is down 20 cents at $3.64.30. January steady at $3.61.80. March down 10 cents at $3.59.30. Soybean oil December is up 26 points, $67.32. January up 23 points, $67.51. And March up 18 points at $67.72. Chicago wheat, December up 5½ cents at $6.78½. March up 6¼ at $6.92½. May is up 6½ cents at $6.98¼. Kansas City wheat, December up 4¾ at $7.19¾. March up 4½ cents at $7.31¼. May is up 4¾ at $7.35¾. Minneapolis wheat, December steady at $6.90. March down a half cent, $7.07¾. May is down 3/4 at $7.19. And your oat trade today, December, that is down a quarter at $3.97¼. March is steady at $4.04¾. That is a rundown of your current.
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2: 570 WNAX. Rain continues here in Yankton, 50 degrees at our Northland Ford studios.
3: 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It doesn't just raise the bar, it is the bar. It's 11 o'clock.
4: Face on a controversial decision. I'm Lisa Brady, Fox News. A plan to live stream the execution of Fort Hood shooter Nadal Hassan, announced by Secretary Pete Hegseth, is scrapped by President Trump, even though he also posts he thinks it might have been a strong deterrent for the world to witness how America deals with terrorists and scum. The potential live stream had faced bipartisan backlash.
5: Vice President J.D. Vance was among those who said he would not watch the execution, and several Republican lawmakers also raised concerns. Hassan killed 13 soldiers in a mass shooting at Fort Hood, Texas in 2009. His execution is scheduled for December 3rd.
4: Fox's Jared Halpern. At the White House, the president has approved a death by firing squad. The FBI is investigating suspicious mailings sent to multiple addresses nationwide, including Secretary of State offices and their related election offices. An FBI spokesperson tells Fox some of the letters contained an unknown substance, and the U.S. Postal Inspection Service is also investigating, along with law enforcement partners, to respond to each incident. President Trump holds tele-rallies later today before heading back to the campaign trail.
6: Fox News polling showing whether the president's moving the needle here with this blitz that he's making in battleground states. Now, new polling shows some progress, but not enough. Right now, 74% of people see the economy as poor or only fair, down from 77%. Of the issues facing the U.S., cost of living by far worries registered voters the most. Next, government spending and the deficit in front of jobs. So on inflation, a majority of registered voters believe that it is not under control at all.
4: Fox Business's Edward Lawrence at the White House. Wholesale inflation rising more quickly than expected last month after a surge in fuel costs. Producer prices before they reached the consumer up 6.3% in September compared to a year ago. 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
4: A woman is resentenced to life in prison in the death of a Kansas City sports reporter.
9: Danette Colbert was sentenced in September to 60 years in prison, but that sentence was changed to life in prison for negligent homicide and racketeering in the death of Adnan Manzano, a Telemundo sports reporter who traveled to New Orleans to cover the Super Bowl in 2025. He was found dead in his hotel room from a combination of alcohol, drugs, and positional asphyxia. A Jefferson Parish judge changing the sentence based on Colbert's history as a habitual offender in a years-long scheme in which she and others lured men to hotel rooms, drugged them, and stole their belongings. Jeff Manasso, Fox News.
4: Ousted Venezuelan leader Nicolas Maduro and his wife just pleading not guilty to additional charges in a new U.S. indictment accusing them of conspiracy to commit torture.

0: including torture of U.S. citizens. Both Maduros are trying to have their federal cases tossed out, arguing sovereign immunity. Arguments on those motions are expected to be heard next month. They remain in custody in New York City. A high-profile U.K. politician gets 15 years in prison for sexually abusing two girls.
1: Jeffrey Donaldson was once the leader of the largest unionist party in Northern Ireland, representing people who want to stay part of the United Kingdom. Sentencing him for rape and sexual abuse of children, the judge said Donaldson had undergone a catastrophic descent into disgrace. The crimes took place against two girls between 1985 and 2008. Donaldson's wife, Eleanor, was found to have aided and abetted her husband by witnessing the abuse and doing nothing to intervene. The politician denied the charges, Judge Paul Ramsey saying there was not one word of regret, apology, or shame.
0: Fox's Jonathan Savage. A mixed day on Wall Street with a rally for the Dow up 454 points right now, but the NASDAQ is down 86. U.S. oil prices surging back over $97 a barrel. I'm Lisa Brady, Fox News.
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3: And good morning, 5 minutes after 11 on your Thursday. High today, 58. Sky's going to remain cloudy all day long into this evening as well. Overnight lows 40. Tomorrow clouds should be moving out of the area a little bit by afternoon, but cooler, 52 for a high and windy. Wind gusts up to around 45 a possibility. Overnight Friday night, widespread frost is a possibility as the lows drop to 33. Then the weekend should be sunny and clear with highs in the 60s, both on Saturday and Sunday. In fact, approaching 70 come Sunday. We'll keep an eye on that forecast, let you know if it changes. A Mitchell man is facing animal cruelty charges after authorities say he posted a video on social media showing him drowning a trapped squirrel. 73-year-old Jonathan Alfred Wilson was charged on October 13th in Davison County with one count of animal cruelty. Court records show an arrest warrant has been issued as well. Investigators allege that Wilson posted a Facebook video on October 8th showing a squirrel in a trap. And then according to charging documents, he put the trap in a container filled with water and submerged the animal. Authorities say the video included comments indicating that the squirrel would eventually die in the trap. The video drew widespread criticism online. It prompted a response from local animal welfare advocates, including Mitchell Animal Rescue. Davison County prosecutors have now formally filed the charges. No court dates have been announced. If convicted, Wilson could be facing felony penalties under South Dakota's animal cruelty laws. And South Dakota's graduating class of 2026 scored above the national average when it comes to the ACT college entrance exam. The state's average composite score was 21.1. That's just about 2 full points higher than the national average of 19.2. And it is the 6th year in a row that South Dakota graduates

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5: 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I had the chance to visit with Russ Daly. He is an SDSU Extension veterinarian, and just with some of the quality issues that we've been seeing in our corn fields as we are harvesting, getting the corn out of the ground, he's been getting some questions on if this corn is safe to feed to your livestock.
6: Yeah, it's worth doing some research. If you see a lot of ears that are mold or have some mildew on them, you know, most of that is going to be not hazardous to the animals, but in a lot of cases, you really don't know. So if there's a lot of it, that's something to look into. Now, just because you have mold on the ears doesn't mean that mold is producing toxins, but some of them do. So there are testing labs that you can take a sample, maybe after harvest, to see what you got. Just knowing what's there can help you manage around those that possible problem. The other thing that's been interesting, and I don't know how widespread it is, but some of the downed ears in the fields now, are getting questions about cattle going out and grazing, corn stalks like we usually do, and with some of the downed ears and the rains, some of those ears sprouting actually in the ear, and so I've had questions about, well, is that something that animals can eat, and not be affected? And the answer is, as far as we know, it's something that's not going to hurt them, so it's something they can eat. We do have some articles through SDSU Extension, so go to SDSU Extension and search for those topics. And there's a lot of good resources out there that'll get you started on making some of those decisions about whether my specific situation is okay for my cattle to go out and graze.
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0: just sitting here watching the rain. Cloudy skies, 49 degrees at 570 WNAX. Good morning as we check your weather forecast today. A breezy day and, well, a 90% chance for showers. And we're certainly seeing those throughout the morning here, here in southeast South Dakota. Showers mainly before 3 p.m. We're looking at things kind of calming down, expecting to end from northwest to southeast through the afternoon and early evening, the rain showers. Be prepared for slower traffic due to wet roads and certainly fallen leaves covering roadways and sidewalks can be a hazard, so be careful with that. We will most likely see some frost in our area coming up Friday night into Saturday, early Saturday morning, with clear skies overnight Friday and very little wind. So we'll see some low 30s, very likely, parts of the region. Cloudy tonight here in Yankton and 40, 52, with becoming sunny for Friday. Then widespread frost overnight and early Saturday morning with clear skies and 33 here in Yankton. We'll get up to 64 and sunny on Saturday and by Tuesday next week, sunshine and 72. Pretty good coverage of rain showers right now through eastern South Dakota, central southern Minnesota, big chunk of Iowa, parts of eastern Nebraska as well, with the light rains continuing here throughout most of the morning and into the early afternoon hours. 49, cloudy, light rain now at 570 WNAX.
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0: learning about Midwest Dairy Accelerator. I'm Daniel Drotzman with your WNAX Farm News Update. Visiting here today with Sydney Hare, she is the Research and Innovations Manager with Midwest Dairy, and they recently wrapped up an annual Midwest Accelerator program. Sydney gets us up to date on how this program is aimed to impact dairy.
1: Yeah, so we have done this program for a few years now, and this year we actually took it to the next level and made it a little bit bigger than years past. It is a 10-week program, and we partner with Venture Fuel. We connect companies in our cohort who are selected. They go through an application process, and then we narrow it down to 6 companies, and then they get to go through our 10-week program, and we connect them with mentors and dairy experts. We go over consumer needs. We work through ingredients, manufacturing, distribution. We go through some retail strategies. And through these 10 weeks, they are paired with dairy experts. And then at the end of the 10 weeks, they get to pitch their product to a panel of judges, a little similar to Shark Tank. And we come together for this live event. And this year it was in Eden Prairie, Minnesota. So we got to all come together. There was roughly 40 people there, and then 5 judges sat on our panel, and then these 6 companies pitched their product. So that it is always a super fun event. The judges get to sample these products during the live pitches, and then guests get to watch the pitches live.
0: Very cool. So it's kind of like throughout the 10 weeks, they kind of come up with a product that hopefully kind of makes some new innovation in dairy, and then panel of judges kind of judges it. Is that correct?
1: Yep. And so when selected to be into this cohort, there is some criteria. We just make sure these products contain 30% dairy, and we make sure they are sourcing their dairy in our 10-state Midwest region.
0: Very cool. So can you kind of give us an example of maybe some of the products that were pitched?
1: Yep. So this year we had Disco Cow, which is whipped cottage cheese dips and spreads. Then we had Drippy Dip, which is a shelf-stable dip made with real cheese. Third, we had Mouge Foods, which is a paneer. Then we had some pretty cool ice cream. That's the name, pretty cool ice cream, which is premium frozen treats. We then had Prime, which makes protein-rich cheese snacks. And then sixth, we had Yotopia, which offers a probiotic frozen yogurt.
0: So who won this year's award?
1: So this year, our grand prize winner was Disco Cow, which was the premium cottage cheese dips and spreads. Kate Kohlhauer is the founder of Disco Cow, and she is based out of Chicago.
0: Very cool. So, I mean, what do they kind of do with this funding, or how does the funding kind of help them? Does it help, you know, further the product, or, you know, maybe explain that?
1: Yep. So each founder is required to pitch to the judges what they would do with that grand prize money of $20,000. So in Kate's pitch for Disco Cow, she explained how she planned to use the funding to move from founder-led production towards larger-scale manufacturing as the brand's retail presence grows. So she did an amazing job pitching her product, and I got to sample her product, and it was amazing.
0: With your WNAX Farm News Update, I'm Danielle Drotzman.
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3: Field work is moving along at a fairly good pace. It's time now for our Hogemeyer Hybrids Update, and I'm visiting today with Stu Carlson. He's a Hogemeyer agronomist, and he covers the North region, which includes South Dakota and Northern Nebraska. Stu, how are you doing today?
4: Fantastic, Keith.

0: You're sitting out here watching the combines roll. It's a good time of year.
1: They are moving along, aren't they? Sure taking advantage of this nice weather.
0: It's always great to get the beans done and move on to the corn.
1: What are you watching? Any particular hybrid numbers you might be watching at this time?
0: I'll tell you, with the vast geography I have, there's several varieties that we like looking at. There's 1287s, which is a 1.2 bean, and a 1937s. Both of those have been hitting really well on the first trial. Fantastic. 2185 is hitting it out of the park like it has been the last few years since it was introduced. That's a 2.1 yield and can go across about any type of soil type. So that's awesome. 2395s, keep moving up the ladder. 2645s, 2855s. I tell you, those there round out some are in limited grade soybeans.
1: Yeah, and if somebody's looking for some more information, they can

0: here in just a few minutes. Steve really does make it easy on trips here at WNAX, and he does awesome combo trips. We've got Kenny Chesney, Hamilton, and Minnesota Twins coming up in May. So think about that. Kenny Chesney has got a show at the Vikings Stadium in Minneapolis in May. And so that weekend also, if you'd like to go see a Minnesota Twins game, you can do that. And or the hit Broadway show Hamilton's in town. And so three possibilities there. 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Put down a deposit and have a great weekend. Alaska cruises or land only getaways coming up as well. So get a chance to view our 49th state. And we hear nothing but good things from folks that come back from Alaska. It's pretty amazing. WNAXtrips.com. That's where you want to go. And check those out.
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0: 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You know what I'm talking about. 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
3: It's a mixed session on Wall Street. The NASDAQ losing more ground on concerns interest rates will be moving higher. Inflation at the wholesale level before it reaches consumers rose at the strongest level in 4 years in September. The producer price index rose 1.3%, up 6.3% for the year ending in September, the biggest increase since December of 2022. Walmart shares are up 3%. Analysts are saying inflation will help Walmart, which is focused on lowering prices. Retail sales rose 0.8% though in September. It's a larger increase than estimated, a sign Americans remained willing to buy things. Chipmaker Taiwan Semiconductor is expressing caution about next year, citing higher prices for components and macroeconomic uncertainties. That's your Fox Business Report. I'm Ginny Cosola. Invested in you.
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10: Livestock markets this morning are mostly higher. That includes our live cattle, feeder cattle, and lean hog market. Over on the grain side, we are seeing some pressure yet today, mainly with soybeans, some two-sided trade with corn, but some strength within the wheat market. Good morning. I'm Keith Weinberg with a look at your late morning markets here on Radio 570 WNAX. Looking at the livestock trade, we find October live cattle up $1.67 at $225.57. December up $1.72 at $226.85. February up $1.47, $228.85.

0: 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June up $1.10 at $2.24.57. Feeder cattle market, October up 97 cents at $3.41.97. November up $2.05 at $3.40.50. January up $2.65 at $3.36.37. March is up $3.07 at $3.32.47. And April up $2.90 at $3.31.35. Lean hog trade, December contracts, they're up 17 cents, 66.25. February up 15 at 68 even. April up 5 cents, 73.10. May is up 12 cents at 78.60. And June is down 7 cents yet at 87.57. Time to check in here this morning with John Dick, Swenson Investments and Commodities, based out of Sioux Falls. And John, looking at our cattle trade, we are higher here today on the futures. Not much going on as of yet on the cash front. I did see some asking prices out there at 230 in Texas, but other than that, pretty quiet. Your take here this morning on the cattle markets?
1: Yeah, I would say quiet's probably the right word here. Looking at like December fat cattle, for example, you know, ever since the big leg up that we had on Friday, definitely more of a consolidation type price action. We've gotten up to that 227 to just under 228 here a couple times, failed that, but also holding some good support down in this, call it 225 area. So catching a nice bounce here today off of that. Feeders, were 341.42 on the index. So pretty much in line as these fall runs of cattle start coming in here. So it'll be interesting to see if we can hold strength, because traditionally this time of year, some of those sales can put a little bit of pressure on the feeder markets. But we sure haven't seen that here the last, 5 or 6 weeks.
0: Over on the hog side, we are seeing a little bit of a positive number here today. They've really been hit hard as of recent. Just looking at that cash index, you mentioned that on the cattle side, we're at 75 here on the hog market. I see cash early sales, quite a range, $65 to $75. Your take here on the hog market this morning, John?
1: Yeah, the hogs have definitely been plagued by, funds being short sellers. Not the traditional amount of shorts they've had on. The funds have felt more comfortable getting record short these hogs and staying it. As of the last 5 or 6 years, these hogs generally bottom out in this area. I think there was 1 year we got down to about $60, but, hopefully we can find some good support here, going into the holidays.
0: All right, sir. Switching over to the grain side, we have been seeing the corn market on both sides of steady here this morning. At the moment, December corn is down 1 at 480. March following suit down 1 at 493. May down 1, $5. July down 1 at 506. November soybeans down 8 cents at 1269. March down 8 at 1291. May down 8.5 at $13. While November of 27, that's down 6.5 cents at 1243. December soybean meal down $2.50 a ton, 362 even. January down 220 at 359.60. Soybean oil market, December, that's up 54 points, 67.60. January up 46 at 67.74. Wheat trade in Chicago, December, that's up 3 cents at 6.76. March is up 4 cents at 6.90. May up 4.25 at 6.96. Kansas City, December, up 3 cents at 7.17. March up 2.5, 7.29. May up 2.5 at 7.33. Minneapolis wheat market today, generally steady. December is at 6.89. March is at 7.07. And May is at 7.19. And looking at the oat contracts, December is down 0.5 cent, 3.97. March unchanged and steady at 4.04. Again, visiting with John Dick, Swenson Investments and Commodities, based out of Sioux Falls. And John, we had a splash sale here, actually two of them overnight, about 614,000 metric tons of soybeans going out the door. Part of that to China, the other part to unknown, which more than likely is China. But when we talk about that,

0: that soybeans are the ones that are the lowest here today. What's going on within the market?
1: Yeah, you know, soybeans are the lowest ones today, but I would argue they're probably the strongest as far as what the chart looks like. I haven't heard any news in particular, but generally this time of year, we'll see a downward drift a little bit in prices due to the volatility coming out of these markets. There's not a lot of risk other than, I believe it was last year at this time where we started the major rally higher, you know, on news of China entering back into the market. But I haven't heard anything here today. Back down to some support, you know, zoom out. You know, we are at, you know, prices that we haven't seen in a couple of years. Looking at the day, this day last year, you know, we're well over $2 higher. So not what we'd like to see as far as the last couple of weeks, but, you know, longer term looking pretty solid. Corn, very, if anyone wants a lesson on the supply shocks, you know, the corn market has had really only two giant down days, that being the grain stock support at the end of September and then this most recent WASD. Otherwise, there's been a lot of consolidation, not a lot of new news other than those supply shocks.
0: Yeah. On that corn side of things, John, do you have the number handy at all where we were a year ago when you start comparing?
1: For prices, yeah, if we look at the same contract, you know, October 15th, we would be around 451.
0: Okay.
1: You know, we're looking a lot better. Basis also significantly better. So you could say maybe 70 to 80 cents better.
0: All right. Over on the wheat side, though, we are seeing some strength, especially Chicago and in Kansas City. What's cooking there?
1: Yeah, it's a pretty quiet day, all else considered. Looks a little more similar to the corn chart, but getting back to those August lows, finding some support there. Wheat is one of those markets where it makes fast, sharp runs, you know, higher, and then can just drift lower for about a month, and that's kind of what we've seen.
0: All right. Well, before I let you go, of course, sir, we got to take a run around the world here and take a look at some of the outside markets. Anything catching your eye here today?
1: Yeah, it's pretty hard not to say the easy thing in crude oil. Some of these deferred contracts are breaking out into new highs. We haven't seen it in the very front contract yet, but the longer-term risk on that curve is starting to show you know, higher prices in the longer-term futures contracts here.
0: I appreciate the information. Of course, last week we were with you as you were taking out some corn. However, with the rain today, you're now back in the office. But all in all, it's been going pretty good there out for you.
1: Yeah, didn't start anything on fire, and obviously it's not going to complain about a little bit of rain with how dry things have been.
0: All right. As always, thanks, John, for helping us out. Appreciate it. You have a great day, sir.
1: Yep, thanks, Keith. Appreciate it.
0: All right. John Dix, Wentzen Investments and Commodities, based out of Sioux Falls, helping us out here as we round out your late morning markets. That is the latest information we have for now for WNAX. I'm Keith Weinberg.
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3: News. I'm Tom Graham. The execution of a mass shooter will not be streamed live following backlash.
4: Despite Pentagon leaders announcing the firing squad execution of former Army Major Nadal Hassan would be streamed publicly, President Trump now says that is not the case. In a social media post, the president writes he thinks streaming the execution might have been a strong deterrent for the world to witness how America deals with terrorists and scum, but adds many very good and well-meaning people would rather not watch him die through streaming or any other visual device.
3: Jared Halpern, President Trump fresh off a three-state campaign swing, but new Fox News polling shows that might be enough, not be enough to boost Republicans. High costs remain central to voter concerns.
5: Right now, 74% of people see the economy as poor or only fair. Of the issues facing the U.S., cost of living by far worries registered voters the most.
3: Fox's Edward Lawrence, America's listening to Fox News.
6: Good morning. I'm Jim Borman in the WNAX newsroom. These are stories we're working on to bring you at the top of the hour on your Thursday. We're going to take a dive into Iowa politics. The Senate candidates, we're talking Congresswoman Ashley Hinson and Democratic State Representative Josh Turek. They had a debate Tuesday night. the gubernatorial candidates, Lane and Sand, they had a debate last night. We've got comments from all of them. Data center oversight, the committee is getting ready to go to work for the city of Sioux Falls. We'll talk a little bit about that, including the project they're really looking at. It's the one they call the Gemini Data Center. We'll give you some more on that. And Smithfield Foods is getting around to seeking another permit after the court threw out their first permit to move their processing plant from Falls Park to Foundation Park, out of Sioux Falls, up by Crooks. And we'll try and explain it. Those come your way 5 minutes after following Fox News on 570 WNAX.
2: Cows moo. 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Keith and Danielle. They talk farm news, markets, and more on your big friend, 570 WNAX.
0: Sports. I'm Jim Remler. Milwaukee Brewers Jake Bauer's stunning two-run blast off two-time Cy Young winner Blake Snell turned a one-run deficit into a one-run lead in the seventh inning.
7: There he goes again. A high drive to deep right field. Jake Bauer's this time punches it with a home run. The marathon man at it again, and this time ends it with the biggest swing of his big league career.
0: The Brewers kept tacking on runs from there, beating the Dodgers 6-2 last night and moving them one win from their first World Series berth since 1982. Game 4, slated for tonight, when the Brewers could clinch a pennant for the first time in 44 years, 4 days. In the ALCS, there's a day game today. Guardians and Rays are tied at a game apiece. It was a quiet night in the National Hockey League last night. Just two games. The Capitals beat the Canadiens 5-4, and the Dallas Stars win in a shootout 3-2 over the Colorado Avalanche. And Alaric Jackson's suspension for punching Bradley Chubb after Monday night's game between the Buffalo Bills and the LA Rams was reduced from 2 games to 1, the NFL said Wednesday. The Rams' left tackle had appealed Tuesday's ruling by the league. Jackson now will sit out only the Rams' Week 6 game against the Arizona Cardinals. The league said Jackson violated Rule 12, Section 3, Article 1, which applies to any act which is contrary to the generally understood principles of sportsmanship when he struck Chubb. That's a check on sports. 570 WNAX.
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2: Your Fort Pierre Livestock Report coming up here shortly. Right now, 50 and cloudy skies. Light rain continues here in Yankton at our WNEX studios. Matter of fact, we've got rain all the way from northeast Minnesota up near Duluth on down toward through Minneapolis, Sioux Falls, south into parts of northeast Nebraska, and a good portion of northern Iowa as well. Stretching out into western parts of Nebraska, looks like. I'm trying to zero in here. And mostly rural areas, it looks like, out north of, just even trying to find a Nebraska town out there. Well, north of Ogallala and into parts of southwest Nebraska as well. But there is quite a coverage area of those rain showers. Now, Friday nights, we'll see less wind, very little wind, and clear skies. So we have a potential for moderate frost and temps in the low 30s for a good portion of the region, including Yankton. We could see a low of 33 Friday night, little frost early Saturday morning. It'll warm up 64 and sunny by Saturday afternoon. 69 on Sunday this weekend, sunshine. Increasing clouds tonight with 40 and breezy conditions. Friday cloudy, but gradually becoming sunny. 52 here tomorrow. Anywhere from a tenth to a quarter inch with this rain, rain here in the Yankton area. And actually brightening up just a little bit at the moment, but rain continues. 50 degrees at 570 WNAX.
3: Good morning. This is Brian Hansen here at Fort Pierre Livestock. Tell you about our two big sales this Friday and Saturday. On Saturday, 12 to 1500. High quality bred cow and heifer at 12 noon Central Time. Here for tomorrow. On Friday, 10,000 high quality spring calves and yearlings. About 1500 yearlings start at 8 o'clock in the morning. 8,500 of these spring calves to follow at 9:30. That is Central Time. Yearlings away 750 up to 1100 pounds. I think everything this week coming off grass. A lot of non-implant cattle as well. Ross winches 480. Black and Baldy heifer, it's all one cut. Front end cattle off grass weighing 950 to 1,000. Bill Simpson ranch with 380. Red and black steers off grass 775 to 9 and a quarter. Ed Lawson with 76 black drug-free steer plus 40 head of black drug-free heifer. Cattle away 7 to 800. Denny Christian 70 head of black and Baldy steers weighing 9 and a half. Nines D&D ranch 60 head of black and Baldy steers 9 to 950. Adam Schmidt 60 head of black and Baldy pregged open heifer, 8.5, 9 and a quarter. Shack Ranch with 50 head of black and Hereford pregged open heifer, weighing 10, 50. Brad and Cole Lang with 25, black and Baldy pregged open. John and Breezy Miller with 20, purebred Angus pregged open. Norman, 20 head of black pregged open, plus many more yearling. Get into these spring calves away from little 250, 300 pounders up to big calves weighing 6.5 to 7. Pretty much everything spring and fall vaccinated. Most of these calves will be non-implant. Also a lot of front end replacement heifers this week. From Baker Cattle, there's going to be 620 calves, 300 steers weighing 5 to 650, 320 Angus heifers. They're nearly all in town. The heifers weigh 4.5, 600. From Rodney Vollmer and Michael McPherson, there'll be 500 head of these Angus and First Cross Black Baldy calves. They're all in town on the heifers weighing 4 to 550. Alvin and Morgan Veit, 450 black calves, and Alvin's heifers are all in town. They're out of Schulke, Raven, and Linscove bulls weighing 4 or 550. Dick and Neil Richter, 380 190. Charley calves, 5 to 6 1/4. Dick shrimp with 375. Black calves, the heifers all in town. They're out of Ladue, Shower, and Pine Creek. Angus bulls, 4 to 550. Labrier Ranch with 370 head of these Angus steers. They're out of Moan and Deep Creek and John Miller.

0: Bulls 4.5 to 550. Wes and Terry Hotchkiss with 300. Angus Steers 475, 6.5. Maud and Halverson 200. Black and Baldy Steer plus 75. Black and Baldy Heifer win 5 to 650. McQuistion and Norman 250. Black and Baldy K is 4.5, 5.5. Wilcox and Roden 250. Black Steers 475 to 6.25. Jesse's Weber with 250. Angus Calves Heifers all in town 4.5, 5.5. Don and Marjorie Fish 250. Black Steers 475, 575. Larry Nest 230. Black and Baldy all in town 475, 575. The Shaw Ranch with 200. Angus Steers 5 to 6.25. Russell and Kim Shavak 200. Black and Baldy K is 4.5, 575. Lori Chauncey 200. Black and Red 4.25 to 5.5. Dustin and Wes Reeves 180. Black Steers 5.5 to 6.50. Mick Jones 170. Black and Baldy all in town 4.25, 575. Audrey Traversy 150. Black Calves. Ben Scabby Face 150. Black Calves Heifers all in town. Anderson Brothers with 145. Shar and Red Calves, they're weighing 575 to 6.25. Calvin and Lee Wan, 145. Black Calves all in town. Ryan and Brooke Keck, 130. Black and Baldy. Robin Tyler Smith, 120. Black. Dwayne Papasak, 115. Black Calves. Brian and Travis Spiel, 110. Black and First Cross Black Baldy Calves. Randy Kamak, 110. Black and Baldy and Red Calves. Cruz and Donald, 100 head of Black Steers, all Triangle S genetic. Lane and Rochelle Lamphere, 100 head of Charlet Steers. Hovland Hereford with 100 head of First Cross Black Baldy calves, heifers all in town, plus many, many more of these calves. Then on Saturday, get onto the webs at 7 in the morning, 12 to 1500 high quality bred cattle at 12 noon central time on Saturday. In the bred heifers, Junt, Heifer Dispersion, 45, Big Fancy Angus heifers, all bred Angus, Iverson Dispersion, there'll be 93 of these AI'd heifers, plus 50 head of bull bred heifers, big front end good black heifer, Anderson, 50 head of black heifers, all bred Angus, Schulte's Ranch, 112, Black and Baldy heifers, all bred Angus. Kane Ranch, 60 head of Angus heifer. Pierce Ranch, 61 Black and Baldy heifer, plus more heifer. Get into the cows. McDonald Ranch, 67 of these black cows are coming three to solid mouth, all bred Angus. Compton Complete Dispersion, 41 Black and Baldy and Hereford cows, 6 to broken. Mannery with 90 head of Black and Baldy cows are coming three to fives. They're all bred black to calf January 1st. Set of early calvers, January 1st. Herber Ranch, 60 head of Black and Baldy and Hereford broken mouth. Empire Ranch, 28 home-raised Hereford cows from 3 to broken. Deering Ranch, 30 head of home-raised solid to broken. Kenny Fox, 50 head of home-raised black and baldy solid to broken. Cooney, 35 black and red solid to broken. Sandquist with 45 fancy red Angus cows solid to broken, all bred to Linscove, Thiel, Charlet. Plus another 300 to 400 of these young, solid and broken mouth cows. That's all on Saturday at 12 noon. Again, two sales this week here. On Friday, 10,000 high-quality feeder cattle, 1,500 yearlings at 8 in the morning. Get on 8,500 spring calves to follow at 9:30 central time. That's all this Friday at Fort Pierre Livestock. With that, I'll turn you back over to the studio. This has been Brian Hansen, Fort Pierre Livestock. Thanks for your business and thank you for listening.
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2: Faster progress and better yields than expected. Hello, everyone. I'm Tom Stever with the South Dakota Soybean Network, brought to you by South Dakota soybean farmers and their checkoff. Earlier this spring, Terry Jaspers talked to us about planting delays because of cool, wet weather. But in the past week, there's been rapid progress on the soybean harvest in northeastern South Dakota, and it's a better harvest than anticipated. Jaspers, a South Dakota soybean checkoff director who farms at Sisseton in Marshall County, says damp, dreary weather held up bean combining until it turned dry a week ago Sunday. To help matters, Jaspers says some of the days this past week began with little to no morning dew, allowing producers to start rolling by 9 or 10 o'clock versus in the afternoon.
3: Great progress has been made to the point where a lot of people have been bringing soybeans into town, rapid harvest, and the elevator here in Sisseton hasn't been able to keep the beans away. So what they've decided to do is pile them on the ground right near their facility here. Their intention is to pick them up as soon as possible here after soybean harvest concludes and hopefully before they all have to start potentially piling

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1: The reasons for the prolific harvest amount to good news for northeastern South Dakota.
0: I think they were maybe surprised at the speed of harvest and maybe the extra bushels. I think yields were a little bit better than expected, especially since we had a very dry August. But evidently, we had enough moisture earlier in the season that kind of sustained the soybeans.
1: The mountains of soybeans dotting the South Dakota landscape are a fortunate sign of fall bounty.
0: You know, on the better soils, I think reports are mostly in the 50s and in some really good soil, approaching 60 bushel an acre, which is above average, you know, for our area up here. So I think farmers are generally pleased with the yields that they're getting.
1: South Dakota Soybean Checkoff Director Terry Jaspers farms at Sisseton in Marshall County, South Dakota. 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I'm Tom Stever.
2: 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Markets Live 55 being brought to us here this morning by Christensen Well and Irrigation. 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December up $1.82 at $226.95. February up $1.62 at $229.05. April up $1.40 at $230.15. Feeder cattle market, October up $1.55 at $342.50. November up $2.47 at $340.92. January up $3.17 at $336.77. March up $3.50 at $332.92. Lean hog trade, December up 25 cents at $66.32. February up 32 at $68.17. April up 22 at $73.27. May up 20 cents at $78.90. On the grain side of things, December corn down 2 cents at 4.78 3/4. March is down 2 1/4 at 4.92. May down 2 1/2 4.99, and July down 2 1/2 at 5.05. November soybeans now down 12 cents at 12.65. March down 11 3/4 at 12.88. May down 11 1/2 12.97. November of 27, that's down 10 cents at 12.39 1/4. Soybean meal market, December is down $3.20 a ton, 361.30. January down 310 at 358.70. Soybean oil market, December up 29 points, 67.35. January up 24 at 67.52. Wheat trade in Chicago, December steady at 672, March steady at 686, May up 1 penny at 692. Kansas City, December wheat down 1 1/4 at 713, March down 1 penny, 726, May down 0.5 cent at 730. Minneapolis, December wheat steady at 689, March is down 0.25 cent, 708, May down 1 penny at 718 3/4. Rounding out the grain trade, December oat contracts, they're down 2.

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4: FBI investigates suspicious mailings to election offices and some in Congress with suspicious substances.
5: Packages containing what's described as a powdery substance forced evacuations at the state election offices of Louisiana and Oklahoma this week. And the Ohio Secretary of State says the Postal Service intercepted a package intended for its office. The Senate has also been informed of an investigation of messages sent to congressional offices. Federal agencies are investigating the letters and warning recipients to treat the packages is potentially hazardous.
4: Fox's Jared Halpern at the White House. No word yet on what's written in the letters. In 2023, envelopes containing fentanyl were sent to several election offices. President Trump says the execution of Fort Hood shooter Nadal Hassan will not be live streamed, posting about that decision today following bipartisan pushback. Hassan killed 13 people, wounding more than 30 during a 2009 mass shooting at Fort Hood in Texas. He is scheduled to be executed by firing squad on December 3rd. The former leader of Venezuela and his wife back in court after federal prosecutors added more charges to the U.S. case against them.
6: Nicolas Maduro and his wife Celia Flores entered Judge Alvin Hellerstein's federal courtroom in New York wearing tan jail jumpsuits. Maduro stated he rejects the indictment entirely, saying it's full of false allegations. The judge entered a not guilty plea on his behalf. Flores said she is completely innocent. The superseding indictment accuses the couple of conspiracy to commit torture and of the actual torture of U.S. citizens.
4: Fox's Jessica Rosenthal. They had both pleaded not guilty already to the original drug and weapons charges, and they're each asking for the case to be dismissed, claiming sovereign immunity. Pope Leo now working from the hospital where he's recovering from lung cancer surgery, but still no word on whether there's any spread or need for more treatment. 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
4: Vice President J.D. Vance heads to Michigan while President Trump holds tele-rallies later today, a midterm push that continues with the economy still top of mind for many voters. Another disappointing inflation report, this time wholesale prices up 6.3% year over year.
9: Economists were expecting some increases in the readings because of higher oil prices, gasoline, and diesel fuel in September, but the readings are stronger than estimates.
4: Fox's Jenny Cosola. A federal judge is ordering the state State Department to reinstate a visa lottery program that offers permanent U.S. residency to thousands of applicants every year. It was suspended.

0: Suspended by the Trump administration last year after a Portuguese national who used that program killed an MIT professor and two students in a mass shooting at Brown University before taking his own life. A law firm challenged the suspension, arguing it relies on income from representing applicants and would not be able to recover those losses. A California-based judge granting a preliminary injunction. A 19-year-old from New Jersey is arrested by University of Tennessee police for decapitating a statue on campus.
1: Beckett Edward Nachtman is charged with one count of felony vandalism in connection with damage to the smoky statue outside Neyland Stadium at the University of Tennessee. Over the weekend, a photo gained traction online showing the dog statue's head lying next to its body. Security footage tracked Nachtman and two other guys to the Phi Kappa Tau fraternity house. When interviewed by police, the 19-year-old admitted to kicking the statue in the head, saying he goes to James Madison University and was on campus visiting friends. Officials with UT say a different smoky statue was moved to the stadium to make sure there's one there for this weekend's home football game. Gianna Gelosi, Fox News.
0: Baseball at this hour, game three of the American League Championship Series getting underway between Cleveland and Tampa Bay, moved up because of bad weather. They're tied at a game apiece. The Dow's up 432, NASDAQ in the red. I'm Lisa Brady, Fox News.
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3: 5 minutes after 12, welcome to the noon hour on your Thursday. It's the 15th, 49 outside. We have some light sprinkles right now. High today, going to get up to around 58, possibly. Going to be breezy, going to see this chance of rain continuing through the mid to late afternoon hours. Overnight tonight, cloudy, 40 for an overnight low. Cloudy then on Friday morning, gradually clearing up a little bit. Sun should peek through in the afternoon. Not going to get real warm. 52 for a high and rather breezy conditions. Wind gusts up around 45, a possibility. Overnight, widespread frost. Looking for clear skies and a low of 33. Then Saturday, Sunday, both sunny, clear. Mid-60s on Saturday, upper 60s, pushing 70 on Sunday. We'll have a look at your weather coming up in a little bit, and we'll keep an eye on that forecast. 57 was the high yesterday here at the studios. 37 was the recorded low. 44 hundredths of an inch of rain in the gauge as of 6 a.m. this morning. Current temperatures around the region this noon hour, 53 in Fargo, 49 in Jamestown. Twin Cities report 51. It's 50 in Fergus Falls. Des Moines has 61, 52 in Cherokee and Sioux City both. Lincoln reports 53. 50 in Ainsworth, and then across South Dakota, starting on the west side. 49 in Rapid City, 53 in Pierre and Aberdeen, 50 in Brookings, and then around the southeast South Dakota Triangle. 51 in Sioux Falls, 51 in the old hometown of Corsica, 49 here at the WNAX studios. Well, Wednesday night saw the two candidates for governor in Iowa going head-to-head in a debate that was aired on KTIV television out of Sioux City. Republican nominee Zach Lane, Democratic nominee Rob Sand, both covered a lot of issues, presenting their views to the voters. One question offered up, topic of data centers, who should have the control on those? The state, the county, the community? The candidates didn't disagree. They didn't directly answer either, but they did offer some interesting thoughts. Lane leaned towards strong negotiations at the local level before moving forward with anything.
4: My belief is that these companies are starting to come to the table, but we cannot give anything away. We have to negotiate properly. And I believe if we do that, there can be instances where there are benefit. But I believe counties that want to put in place a moratorium should do exactly that. So often these are going up at a breakneck speed and people feel like they have no say over what's happening. It's happening right outside of Des Moines right now, where there's people that are very concerned about this. And I share many of those concerns. You have to be willing to have the hard conversations and put it on the table to say, this is what we're going to require for you to be here and make it very big.
3: Now, Sam didn't disagree. He sort of agreed. His concern, though, rested more with exactly

0: the public that they represent who it is that's coming in or what they're going to build or anything like that. That to me is just totally contrary to the spirit of public service. If somebody wants to build in the state of Ohio, great, let us know. We can have a conversation. Iowans are adults. We're mature. But hiding it from us is just one more reason that people look at politics and hate what they see.
1: Election day, now only 18 days away. Smithfield Foods in Sioux Falls is reviving their plans to move their processing operations out of Falls Park into Foundation Park near Crooks. Now, the company says they're seeking a new conditional use permit. That comes after a judge overturned the first permit they got. Sioux Falls City Councilmember Rich McCurris says council members are waiting for the next step from Smithfield.
2: At this time, the city council doesn't have an active role in something ongoing. It would be dependent upon if there was an application that was submitted again or an application that was amended. But at this time, we're still receiving information from the city's attorney office on that litigation.
1: Our council member James Oppenheimer says that the ruling was unexpected, but he remains ready to advance the project when the new application arrives.
3: Obviously, a decision on what happens with Smithfield has huge knock-on effects with the city. 3,500 people working downtown, potentially a huge site out at Foundation Park. We would love to get this resolved as soon as possible, but at this point...
4: With over 85 years of expertise in livestock marketing, Producers Livestock is now offering livestock risk protection insurance. 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It can be used for swine, cow-calf, backgrounder, and feedlot operations. The premium is due at the end of the endorsement period. Lock in the exact number of head, there's no minimum contract size. 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
7: Burgers, brats, and hot dogs on village hearth buns? 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
1: We've got overcast skies and 50 degrees at 10 minutes after on your Thursday. The Sioux Falls City Council is forming an oversight committee as the city weighs new rules when it comes to large data centers. We talked a little bit about this yesterday. The panel is going to be reviewing current regulations, considering ordinance changes, and also taking public testimony, all before it puts together and sends recommendations to the full council in January. A committee member, Sarah Pankin, said a lot of the attention is going to be on the proposed Gemini data center, which is slated to go up along East Rice Street. Now, this is a 500-megawatt project. That would require about as much electricity as every single household in South Dakota combined. That raises some questions about power demand, infrastructure, water use, and the impact on the surrounding neighborhoods.
8: My perspective is that when this much power use is projected to go toward one site, we have the right to ask what this is and expect answers about why we need it.
1: The committee's public meetings are going to be starting on November 9th. And the two leading candidates for the U.S. Senate seat in Iowa met on Tuesday night in their final debate before Election Day. Republican Congresswoman Ashley Hinson and Democratic State Representative Josh Turek found some common ground on several issues, including opposition to President Trump's decision to import diesel fuel from Russia. Hinson noted that she did vote in 2022 to ban Russian energy imports following Russia's invasion of Ukraine, saying America should be producing more energy at home.
9: I'm proud to have voted for sanctions against Russia. I'm banned from Russia because of my stance on being tough on them and supporting Ukraine, and we cannot allow Vladimir Putin to win that war.
1: Turek agreed that lower fuel costs remain a priority for families across the state.
10: But I don't think it should be at the expense of benefiting the economy of someone like a Vladimir Putin, who we clearly cannot trust.
1: And now the candidates also agreed local governments and not Washington, D.C. should decide where a data center would be built. They both opposed a federal moratorium on new data center construction as well. The debate was hosted by WHO-TV. It was the final face-to-face between these two candidates before voters head to the polls on November 3rd. Cloudy skies, 50 degrees, Thursday afternoon from the

0: WNAX Newsroom at 13 minutes after. I'm Tim Borman.
1: '27 is coming real fast. Next year, we have some new trips, including a Mediterranean cruise along the coast of Greece and a blessed Christmas in Germany. Find details at WNAXtrips.com.
2: This is Ken Fillon with Harriet Livestock. 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Yearling consignments include coming off the grass, 400 black steers going to weigh 9 1/4, 10 1/4, 100 black heifers, 9 to 9.50. Here's 150 black spayed heifers, 850 to 900, 130 black mixed, 800 to 900 black steers, 9 to 1,000 calf consignments include all with fall shots. 600 blacks going to weigh 5 to 600. 350 char cross, 675 to 800 LT genetics. Here's 200 blacks, 5 to 600. 180 black, 5 to 650. 150 red, 5 to 600. 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
2: This summer, we had a case of scrapie in a sheep in South Dakota. I'm Daniel Drotzman with your farm news update. Russ Daly, SDSU Extension veterinarian, fills us in on that case.
3: Yeah, scrapie. So that's the equivalent in sheep, what we know as mad cow disease in cattle. In sheep, it's something that's usually spread from mother to the lamb before birth even. So it is something that we really have not had hardly any cases of it for years and years and years. In fact, if we get to a point where we're 7 years without any new cases, we can become certified as a free country again, and that allows us certain advantages when it comes to worldwide exports and movement of products and animals. And we were just about there. We were like 2 years away from having that, and then this case popped up. So it happened in Oregon. Unfortunately, the animal that came up positive with it did not have a good identification or tags. So tracing that animal, where it came from and where its progeny may have gone to, has become really tough. So that really means we don't have a whole lot of information about how this animal might have contracted that. But fortunately, that was in June. That's the only case so far. It's kind of unusual how that would pop up, just one case like that. So unfortunately, that might be all we know about it. And going forward, we'll just have to keep on with our surveillance. So we do test animals as they get slaughtered for scrapie, and regularly testing and checking out those animals. Flock owners have ways of blood testing their breeding stock to make sure that they're not susceptible to scrapie. So we got some tools that we're working with, and it, in any event, it's not going to become a big widespread thing for the sheep industry, but it's kind of a disappointing setback.
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5: Good afternoon. Welcome to the lunch hour. It's been a rainy day so far. Still just a little sprinkle at our studios as we check your weather. Southern Minnesota down into northern Iowa. Pretty good coverage from Sioux Falls on down toward Omaha. So down the I-29 corridor there. And out west in western Nebraska, kind of a tail out toward the west, actually out toward Cheyenne, Wyoming. So we'll watch that. That should be dissipating and going from northwest to southeast throughout the day, and pretty much gone by tonight. But we could see a tenth to a quarter inch around parts of the region, including here in Yankton. 40 for an overnight low here tonight, increasing cloudiness. And then sunshine eventually tomorrow, 52 for a high. Overnight Friday, not much wind at all and clear skies. So widespread frost is possible, very possibly Saturday morning. We'll see a little frost on the ground. So if you have those plants that you want to keep, kind of rolling for a few weeks, you might want to do some covering tonight before tomorrow night, I should say, before Saturday hits. Breezes will pick back up about 64 for a high Saturday here, and by Tuesday, 72 for a high. Rain continues on a cool day. We're looking at upper 40s, low 50s for current conditions. 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

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Time is a precious commodity, especially during harvest, but cutting safety corners while harvesting around power lines can be deadly. Here are a few helpful tips to keep you safe. First, look up to familiarize yourself with your surroundings, then check your equipment. It's important that your machinery has enough clearance under power lines. If you hit a power line, don't run, stay put, and call 911. If you have to leave the equipment because of fire, tuck your arms across your body and jump with your feet together as far as possible from the equipment so no part of your body touches the equipment and the ground at the

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2: The following is a pre-recorded paid program. 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
3: It's time for My Dad Turn Loose, and today's loose tale.
4: I'm somewhat humored by this, but really in the big picture, not humored at all. Yesterday there was a media story on social media that the title was "Someone in Nebraska is going to be furious." The story was about how next week, 1 week from today, October 22nd, New York City plans to ban the horse and carriage sector from the city, not just Central Park, from the city. That if they do that, will go into effect January 1, 2028. There's no doubt in my mind. In fact, it was sent to me from my friends in the horse and carriage sector in New York City. It's like, it looks like you're getting under somebody's skin. For those of you that don't know, in 2015, when Bill de Blasio planned to ban the horse and carriage sector, I got very involved. In fact, ended up in March in front of the 300 horse and carriage drivers, and I give all the credit to them. They stayed it off for 11 years. I don't want to admit and say that we lost, but we're not going to come out of this one. And it's about property values. It's about where these stables are located, and people want to own the property. The animal rights community is going to claim a huge victory, and much of this is driven by the fact that there was a human death in 2026. There's no way to minimize that. There was also a horse death. That was from eating a Japanese yew, a flower. And there's questions about how the horse got that flower. I just got to tell you, the ability of these people, and Christina Hansen, who has led this way, has been the spokesperson, has done a fantastic job, and maybe tomorrow or sometime I'll get her on the air. I just take my hat off to them. All of the odds were against them. All of the money was against them, and they continued to fight. I want to remind you about the most tender beef on the planet. That is certified Piedmontese. 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So I just want to close today by letting you know that the real reason I got involved is that I think that New York City needs to have a dose of reality. And Central Park is one, it's one section. It's 640 acres. That's incredible. These horses do not impact in any way, shape, or form everyday lives. But when they eliminate the horse and carriage sector from New York City, your and my ability to own an animal is in jeopardy. I'm here to tell you. Get ready. 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
2: I'm Stuart Varney, and this is the Fox Business Report.
3: The major averages are mixed in afternoon trading, with the Dow jumping on gains in healthcare and consumer stocks. Fears around the AI trade are sending the Nasdaq slumping for a fourth straight day, with investors turning away from tech. In the meantime, wholesale inflation rose more than expected last month on a big jump in fuel costs. The producer price index, which captures inflation before it reaches consumers, soared 6.3% in September from a year ago, the biggest increase since December of 2020. On a monthly basis, wholesale prices rose 1.3%. Excluding volatile food and energy categories, core PPI rose 0.7% from August, which was up sharply from the previous month, and compared with a year ago, core prices rose 5%. Tech is the worst performing S&P 500 sector, while healthcare is gaining. Semiconductor stocks are leading the technology route. That's your Fox Business Report. I'm Hillary Barsky, invested in you.
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5: 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On the calves, we got Meeks with 275 black calves, Jobson with 250 black calves, Peterson with 250 black-white-faced calves, Daly with 225 black steers, Pavlis with 200 char-cross calves, Williams with 200 char-cross calves, Hilmer and Vandenbos with 200 black-white-faced calves, Holmes with 180 black-white-faced calves, Wilson Brothers with 180 black calves, Jobson with 150 black steers, Brook with 150 black steers, Peterson with 140 black steers, Stout with 140 black steers, Madsen Ranch with 140 red and black calves, Turkelson Brothers with 140 black calves, Kiefer Ranch with 140 black white faced calves, Ballmer with 130 black calves.

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2: Kicking off the afternoon, we are seeing a higher livestock market. Across grain, we are mostly lower there. Good afternoon, Danielle Drotzman here with this midday market update for WNAX. And this update's being brought to you by Philip Livestock Market and Wiffles Hybrids. 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December up $2.15 at $2.27.27. February up $1.90 at $2.29.32. April up $1.55. $2.30.25 and June up $1.40 at $2.24.87. Feeder cattle October is up $1.75 at $3.42.70. November up $2.95 at $3.41.40. January up $3.82 at $3.37.42. March is up $4.10 at $3.33.50. April up $4.05 at $3.32.50. Lean hogs, December is up 42 cents at $66.50. February up 45 cents at $68.30. April up 45 cents, $73.50. May is up 57 cents at $79.27. June is up 52 cents at $88.17. Looking on your grain side, December corn, that's down 2.5 cents at $4.78. March down 3 cents at $4.91.25. May is down 3 cents at $4.98.75. November soybeans down 13.25, $12.64. January down 13.5 cents, $12.78.5. March down 13 cents at $12.87. Soybean meal December is down $4.10 at $3.60.40. January down $3.50, $3.58.30, and March down $3.20 at $3.56.20. Soybean oil December is down 14 points at $66.92. January down 18 points at $67.10. March is down 21 points at $67.33. Chicago wheat December is down 1 cent at $6.72.25. March is steady at $6.86.5. May is steady at $6.92. Kansas City wheat December is down 0.5 cent at $7.14.5. March down 0.25 at $7.26.5. May is up 0.5 cent, $7.31.5. Minneapolis wheat December down 2 cents at $6.88. March down 3 cents, $7.05.25. May is down 3.25 at $7.16.5.
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4: News, I'm Tom Graham. Explosions rock Yemen's presidential palace as the conflict involving the Houthis intensifies.
5: Two security guards were killed as at least five missiles struck near the palace used by Yemen's internationally recognized government. The Iran-backed Houthi rebels quickly claimed responsibility, saying they attacked Saudi military headquarters at the complex as well as weapons depots.
4: Fox's Jonathan Savage. Election offices around the country have received letters containing what's being called suspicious substances.
6: Packages containing what's described as a powdery substance forced evacuations at the state election offices of Louisiana and Oklahoma this week. And the Ohio Secretary of State says the Postal Service intercepted a package intended for its office. Federal agencies are investigating the letters and warning recipients to treat the packages as potentially hazardous.
4: Fox's Jared Halpern. 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
7: Good afternoon from the WNAX newsroom. I'm Tim Borman. These are stories we're working on to bring you at the top of the hour. Getting emergency medical care in rural parts of South Dakota comes with challenges. Distance, resources are limited. Well, a new statewide effort is trying to find a way to strengthen EMS systems in the communities that rely on it the most. We'll tell you what we know. And a new state program is launching on November 2nd. And it's aimed at helping first-time home buyers get into the housing market. We'll give you some of the numbers and details on that one. It's called Give Me Five. That's the name of the program. Give Me Five. It makes sense. Just stick around. You'll find out about it. 5 minutes after, following Fox News on 570 WNAX.
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0: 570 WNAX Sports. I'm Jim Remler. Milwaukee Brewers' Jake Bauer's stunning two-run blast off two-time Cy Young winner Blake Snell turned a one-run deficit into a one-run lead in the seventh inning.
1: There he goes again. A high drive to deep right field. Jake Bauer's this time punches it with a home run. The Marathon Man at it again, and this time ends it with the biggest swing of his big league career.
0: The Brewers kept tacking on runs from there, beating the Dodgers 6-2 last night and moving them one win from their first World Series berth since 1982. Game 4, slated for tonight, when the Brewers could clinch a pennant for the first time in 44 years, 4 days. In the ALCS, there's a day game today. Guardians and Rays are tied at a game apiece. It was a quiet night in the National Hockey League last night. Just two games. The Capitals beat the Canadiens 5-4, and the Dallas Stars win in a shootout 3-2 over the Colorado Avalanche. And Alaric Jackson's suspension for punching Bradley Chubb after Monday night's game between the Buffalo Bills and the LA Rams was reduced from 2 games to 1, the NFL said Wednesday. The Rams' left tackle had appealed Tuesday's ruling by the league. Jackson now will sit out only the Rams' Week 6 game against the Arizona Cardinals. The league said Jackson

0: tonight here in Yankton. High of 52 tomorrow, starting out cloudy, but becoming sunny. Heading into a sunny weekend, 64 for Saturday, 69 on Sunday, and Monday as well. Light rain and 50 at the moment. 570 WNAX weather.
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0: About Prop 12 and the importance of getting it fixed. I'm Keith Weinberg with your Farm News Update. We have been talking about Prop 12 for a number of years. The priority is to get it fixed. Dean Fraser is the president of the Iowa Pork Producers. He's a farmer producer himself from Conrad, Iowa, which is located just northeast of Des Moines.
1: Yes, it's been... Say it's kind of consumed part of my life for the last 3 years, and in the next 5 months, I'd like my achievement to be hopefully when I get out of finish my term in January that we have a solution for the Prop 12 fix, and we feel very good about our chances. It's always tough when you're trying to get legislation done with a tight legislative schedule this fall with elections going on, but we just were very proud of the product we produce and the way we produce it, and we don't want to live by 50 different state rules like California and Massachusetts have done to us so far. And we feel like our options give everyone a choice, not just one choice that the people in the ivory tower say this is what you need to eat. We're working hard on it.
0: And I know the House has together a bill to help out to address Prop 12. The Senate does not. But again, the majority of our congressional leaders are on break, as you just mentioned. We have election season. So then we have that lame duck period from November to the beginning of the first of the year. Not much you don't think is going to get done at that time, do you?
1: It's probably not going to get done at that time. We sure hope we could pull that out. But we, the political world, I've learned that you don't depend on anything to happen like you think it should. And so

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4: Welcome to the SDSU Extension Radio Network. I'm Pam Geppert. The growing season is coming to an end, with many parts of the state experiencing their first frost or freeze of 32 degrees. State climatologist Laura Edwards with SDSU Extension reports this frost is coming later than normal for all but the southeast region of South Dakota.
5: Not really widespread all on the same day. It looks like that might happen later on, either in the week or later on in October. And so we see temperatures flirting down with 30s, 40 degrees, highs just in the 50s and 60s for the most part. But as we look out towards the weekend, we see a turn towards warmer temperatures. For the week of October 20th, we see strong confidence in warmer than average temperatures and maybe again some more chances of precipitation.
4: The highest chances for precip targets the Nebraska-South Dakota border, with lesser amounts to the north. Drought conditions have eased considerably the last few weeks, and fall planted crops and perennial vegetation are welcoming the improvement in soil moisture. Drought, however, still lingers in north-central and western counties. As for the weekend ahead, Edwards states the outlook is calling for a warming trend with daytime highs on either side of 70, extending the growing season for those missing the midweek freeze.
5: We've all had a little extra bonus time maybe for our lawns and gardens and

0: points at 67.12. January steady at 67.28, and March is down 3 points at 67.51. Chicago wheat, December, is down 1 cent at 6.72 and a quarter. March down a quarter at 6.86 and a quarter. May is steady at 6.91 and three quarter. Kansas City wheat, December, steady at 7.15. March steady at 7.26 and three quarter. Ends May up a half cent, 7.31 and a half. Minneapolis wheat, December, down 2.5 cents at 6.87. March down 3 cents at 7.05 and a quarter. May down 3 cents at 7.16 and three quarter. And your oat trade.
1: It's that time of year again. 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
0: December down 1.5 cents at 3.96, and March down a half cent at 4.04 and a quarter. That's a rundown of your current market information with your Live at 55, brought to you by Grossenberg Implement. 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

0: Chris Murphy just confirming their Hartford office was one intended recipient of a letter that was intercepted. A Pentagon spokesperson says Secretary Hegseth, then President Trump, spoke ahead of the president's announcement that the execution of the Fort Hood shooter will not be live streamed. Nedal Hassan is still scheduled to be put to death by firing squad December 3rd for killing 13 soldiers, wounding more than 30 others in 2009. FBI employees fired for their roles in a Trump classified documents investigation are now suing to get their jobs back. They argue the terminations were unlawful acts of political retribution. 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
0: Ukraine's loss of access to Starshield, the military counterpart of Elon Musk's Starlink, has one GOP senator demanding answers from the Pentagon's watchdog.
3: North Carolina Senator Tom Tillis initially questioned Elon Musk on X, asking why Starshield was largely no longer available to Ukraine's military. But after Musk clarified in a post of his own that Starshield is controlled by the government, Tillis wrote a follow-up post saying he understood this had more to do with the Pentagon, but that he's not holding his breath for Defense Secretary Pete Hegseth to be transparent. So he's asking the Pentagon's Inspector General to investigate. Ukraine's President Volodymyr Zelensky says more will die without their connection to Starshield. The issue arose after Ukraine hit a Russian oil refinery and President Trump demanded they stop as the president has entered a new deal with Russia to buy and import diesel fuel. Jessica Rosenthal, Fox News.
0: Just getting word that Philadelphia Eagles quarterback Jalen Hurts has a blood clot in his calf from a recent injury. And though he had been allowed to play, is now ruled out for this Sunday out of an abundance of caution while they assess the appropriate course of treatment. One of America's most unusual contests is underway in search of the best-looking water tower.
4: Nearly 300 from across the United States and Canada are battling for the title of Tank of the Year. The annual competition is run by Tanemic, which is cement spelled backward. The company makes protective coatings for water tanks. For 20 years, it's celebrated towers that double as colorful hometown landmarks. Some feature elaborate murals, others creative designs. Voting runs through Friday, with the public's favorite announced Monday. Then on October 23rd, the company will reveal its own pick for Tank of the Year. And the grand prize? A starring spot in a water tower calendar. Talk about making a splash.
0: Fox's Matt Murphy. A rally for the Dow up 507. Elisa Brady, Fox News.
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6: 105 Thursday afternoon, still heading towards a high of 58 today. Cloud cover expected all night tonight, 44 a low. Tomorrow, clouds will be moving out by the afternoon. Cooler temperatures, 52 for a high, and windy. Gusts up around 40, 45 a possibility. Overnight, widespread frost. A possibility as the lows drop to 33. And then the weekend, sunny, clear, Saturday, Sunday, both highs in the mid to upper 60s, both of those days. We might be looking at the 70s as we start next week. We'll talk more about the weather in just a little bit. A new state program aimed at helping first-time homebuyers entering the housing market is going to launch on November 2nd in South Dakota. Governor Larry Roden and South Dakota Housing have announced the Give Me 5 program. It provides eligible buyers with assistance equal to 5% of their first mortgage amount to help cover a down payment. The assistance comes in the form of a second mortgage. Now, that second mortgage has no monthly payments, and if the homeowner remains in the property as a primary residence and meets the program requirements, the loan would be fully forgiven after 5 years. Now, to qualify, applicants have to meet income guidelines.

purchase a primary residence in South Dakota and not have owned a home within the past 3 years. Eligible homes also have to be priced at less than $410,000. South Dakota Housing Executive Director Chaz Olson says that the program is designed to give first-time buyers an extra boost in what remains a very challenging housing market. The program is going to be available for a limited time through participating lenders across the state. Prospective buyers are encouraged to contact those participating lenders to learn more and determine their eligibility. And getting emergency medical care in rural South Dakota, that can be a bit of a challenge at times. Long distances, limited resources, all those come together to make it tough to get ambulances where they need to be. A new statewide effort is aimed at strengthening the EMS systems that those communities rely on statewide. The South Dakota Department of Health has selected the South Dakota Foundation for Medical Care to help develop regional EMS hubs across the state. The idea is to bring EMS agencies, healthcare providers, and community partners together to better coordinate services and share resources. The initiative also aims to strengthen the EMS workforce and improve emergency response. Now, SDFMC, that is the Foundation for Medical Care, has already been involved in similar work across 17 counties in north central South Dakota, where more than 300 stakeholders took part in EMS planning and improvement efforts. Now, the Foundation for Medical Care is going to be working with public, private, and tribal EMS and healthcare providers as the regional system is developed for statewide potential.

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0: Good afternoon and welcome to the Afternoon 5 State Farm Report. Hope you guys are all having a great Thursday so far. Daniel Drotzman here, your host for this hour on 570 WNAX. Thanks for tuning in here today on this rainy Thursday. Want to take a moment to thank our sponsors, just met for Mutual Insurance, Fordyce Co-op, and Total Auctions and Real Estate, bringing you the Afternoon 5 State Farm Report. Today, during your 1 o'clock hour, we're going to visit first with Mary Eisenzimmer. She is the vice chairwoman of the Nebraska Wheat Board. This summer, she went on a trade trip with Nebraska Wheats to Asia. So she's going to be telling us a little bit about that and some experiences from that trade trip. And then John Kleingen will be our guest in the second half of the hour. He's the executive director of the South Dakota Wheat Commission. We're going to get an update on winter wheat planting and how things are going for wheat here at the moment in South Dakota. 1:30, we'll take a look at your markets with Dwayne Bussey, and that is the hour planned for you here today. So make sure to stay tuned to 570 WNAX.
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1: Good afternoon and welcome back to your afternoon 5-State Farm Report. Daniel Drotzman, your host here for 570 WNAX. Thanks for tuning in here today during your 1 o'clock hour. Visiting here today with Mary Eisenzimmer. She is the vice chairwoman of the Nebraska Wheat Board. So, Mary, thank you for joining us here today on WNAX. And how are you today?
2: I am doing great.
1: Well, thank you for joining us. And, you know, I recently heard that you, I think maybe at the end of July, you recently went on a trade trip with Nebraska Wheat Board. So maybe kind of fill us in. Where did you go and where did you visit?
2: I did. I had the opportunity to represent the Nebraska Wheat Board on the Nebraska Governor Pillen's trade mission to Japan and the Philippines. So I was one of several different commodity board representatives. We had people from the Nebraska pork producers, the corn board, and then just various agribusinesses from across Nebraska, you know, some management, board members from like several of the ethanol plants and some of that. So we went over to Asia, and our big focus there was just to try to strengthen relations with what's going on over there in those two trading in those two countries that we already do a lot of trade with, and then just to see how we continue to grow our markets, whether that be beef, pork, or, and then in the wheat market. And then the other thing that we focused a lot while we were over there and talked a lot on was the ethanol industry.
1: Very, very cool. And so I'm sure you probably just, it was just a very cool opportunity. So what are some of the U.S.'s biggest wheat exporters, or did you actually visit some of those countries?
2: We did visit some of the biggest wheat exporters for Nebraska and for U.S. wheat. The Philippines is actually our second largest importer of wheat coming here from the States, and Japan is third. So for us in the wheat industry, those two countries are just extremely key to us. And I think for me, being over there and talking to some of the grain buyers on the ground, and then we also visited like a bakery, and we visited a flour mill, but listening to their, just listening to what they go through and how valuable our commodities and our wheat is to their consumer market really just gave me a whole different little bit of a perspective about how important what we truly grow in Nebraska and how it reaches the end consumer over there in Japan and in the Philippines is so important. When we have a bad wheat crop, like our wheat acres were really down this year just due to our drought here in Nebraska, that's going to impact them in the grocery store as well. So they rely heavily on us to provide wheat to produce products that they eat every day in their households.
1: Yeah, and I'm sure you probably just got to kind of see, you know, what agriculture is like in those countries too. And, you know, just also, like you kind of mentioned, how they utilize our wheats, you know, in conjunction with maybe what they grow themselves. So, I mean, what were some of your takeaways about like agriculture in those other countries and just how it differentiated from us, you know?
2: Well, they don't raise wheat over there, and so they're relying on the whole import market. So the United States is a big part of that. They do have to get some from Canada, and particularly because when you get into the wheat industry, you get into different classes of wheat. There's six different classes of wheat, and here in Nebraska, we raise primarily hard red winter wheat, but when you get up like into the Dakotas, you get into soft wheats, and in the Pacific Northwest, they've got some different classes. And so it's really important, depending on what type of a product they're going to be producing, whether it's crackers, or obviously in that Asian market, they make a lot of noodles. So they're importing different classes of wheat for different products, between bread, crackers, noodles, I mean, just all the different products. So they do a lot of blending of the wheat. And that's why it makes it very important to be that they're utilizing Nebraska wheat with our hard red winter wheat and our high quality of wheat. Just overall that's grown here in the U.S. The U.S. market is a big key player for all of them over there.
1: For sure. And I'm sure it's just also so important just to get in front of, you know, those people, those buyers, and just kind of create a relationship, you know, put a face behind the name and the producers who are producing the product. So, I mean, that's very important.
2: Yeah. When you get talking to like the grain buyers over there, even the flour millers, they really like to just talk to the producers. And I wouldn't say, you know, on the wheat side, obviously it was me, but just the opportunity for all of them to meet with everybody else that was in our delegation with the governor's office, whether they were the pork

0: producers, you know, the corn growers, but just to meet with farmers and really understand what goes on our farm and why it's important for us and how we raise our crop to be able to sell that either here domestically or internationally, was just a great opportunity to meet with end users like that overseas.
1: For sure. And I guess when you were kind of visiting with them, I mean, what was one of your biggest messages to them, you know, about Nebraska wheats and, you know, kind of all the work and what goes into producing it?
0: Well, our quality, I even had the Japanese flour mill even just said, you know, because I said, well, do you guys get much wheat from, you know, from Russia? Because geographically, they're way closer to Russia. And they're just like, no, we don't, because U.S. wheat, even Canadian wheat, is a lot better quality than what they can buy coming out of Russia. And so for them, that's just really important that it's just got, you know, good protein and just it's just a good high-quality grain when they're producing it into different products like their noodles. It's extremely valuable to them. So
1: for sure. Yeah, that's kind of a cool thing that they can say that about our wheat. Just kind of goes to show, gives the farmer a pat on the back for sure. So
0: yeah.
1: Any like big takeaways from the trip, or I guess any big surprising or eye-opening things that you maybe kind of want to leave the listeners with?
0: I guess I'll say two things. One of the things that I did talk about with a few of the buyers over there is just the cost for them to import commodities here from the U.S. Part of that gets into just the shipping, you know, going over in the containers. But part of it is just, you know, what it costs us to just get it up to like the Pacific Northwest up in Seattle or Portland, excuse me, up in Portland, where the shipping yards are, and then just how all of the freight gets passed on. And so one of the challenges that we have is just trying to figure out how to be able to get our commodity shipped at a better rate. And I don't know. I mean, I definitely didn't walk away with any solutions, and I don't have any solutions, but I think it's something that we all need to be kind of aware of to continue to just be competitive in the world market. We've got to figure out the transportation a little bit. And then the other thing, I guess I'll just comment on, this for our delegation was a tremendous opportunity, but we did go visit the American Cemetery in Manila, Philippines, which I didn't quite realize was over there to the magnitude that it is, but it is a U.S. cemetery there. But it really honors all of our veterans and our soldiers that participated in World War II. I mean, there's like 17,000 Americans that are buried over there or have their name on a wall and are remembered in the Philippines for what they did for this country back in World War II. And so that was just a very moving moment for everybody in our delegation when we got to go tour that cemetery. And I'm really glad that we had the opportunity. Governor Pillen did a laying of the wreath at one of their memorial locations over there. And it was just a great opportunity to just get to be a part of that and remember our history and really how tied we are with the Philippines and to think about what we all went through and how they fought side by side with us. And you kind of think that's full circle moment, then we go on and visit Japan as well. And so it just brought up a lot of the history for all of us when we were over there.
1: Wow, that's very, very cool. So I'm glad you guys had that opportunity. It's very cool, and thanks for sharing. So
0: yeah.
1: With that, anything else you would like to add or share? Any events upcoming for the Nebraska Wheat Board or anything we should know about as we come to the end of our time?
0: We have our U.S. Wheat Associates, our fall meeting. We've got, I'm not going to be able to go, but we've got several of our board members that will be heading down to Albuquerque, New Mexico here the first part of November with being members of the U.S. Wheat Associates, and they were part of who helped line up my tours and visits while we were over there in those countries. But we do three meetings a year with them, and we've got that coming up. So it's always interesting just as a country here in the U.S. to work with our fellow state partners, you know, South Dakota and Kansas and all the other wheat growing states throughout the area to, you know, just get together and see what's going on across the whole wheat industry in the U.S. So it's a great opportunity in November as well.
1: All right. That is Vice Chairwoman Mary Eisenzimmer filling us in on her recent travels to Asia on a trade trip with the Nebraska Wheat Board. With that, we will take a quick break and be back with the remainder of your program here on 570 WNAX.
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4: It's time to check some ag weather here on 570 WNAX. Starting with the northern plains, including the Dakotas and Montana, there's a system spreading some showers into the region today. Colder air will be moving in behind that system for a day or so, but it will become much drier and warmer for the weekend and through much of next week. The next chance of precipitation would come at the end of next week, opening up a fairly good window for producers to do some field work. In the central and southern plains, including Kansas and Nebraska, that system moving through the region today with some areas of heavy rain across the south, a shot of colder air will move in behind and may produce some light frost for a couple days, but warm air will flood the region again next week while the region dries out. Though the rain is disrupting harvest and other field work, and some flooding across Oklahoma and Texas are unfavorable, any rain will be ultimately beneficial for winter wheat and other fall forages, as well as reducing drought. The Midwest, including Minnesota, Iowa, and Wisconsin, the system bringing widespread showers and thunderstorms. Some colder air will follow behind it for a couple of days, but will pop right back up going into early next week. Some disruption to the ongoing harvest will occur, but unlikely to be long outside of Missouri, which has had some heavy amounts. Dry conditions after Friday will allow for the region to dry out again and for producers to return to the field. The Delta drought's been growing for some time, but rainfall farther north has helped to keep the water levels up on the Mississippi River for transportation. Even a front going through on Friday is forecast to be largely dry. Next week is forecast to be largely dry as well. Looking at Argentina, areas of light showers are expected to continue through next week, which is helping to increase soil moisture somewhat. However, colder air has kept soil temps from rising very much this spring, which continues through next week. Southern areas may be slow to plant corn because of the cold, but increasing soil moisture should be overall favorable. In Australia, a system will continue to produce showers in the northeast wheat belt into next week. Otherwise, it should remain fairly dry in a lot of areas, even with a couple of systems moving through. Precipitation has been below normal for a lot of the spring, but may have come at just the right time to produce somewhat decent yields. Satellite images from the country show overall fair crop health. And in China, a large system will move through Friday through the weekend with much more widespread coverage of rain that may

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0: October, that's up $2.05 at $225.95. December, up $2.12 to $227.25. February, up $2.20 at $229.62. April, up $1.92 at $230.67. Looking out into June, that's up $1.72 at $225.20. Feeder cattle, October, up $2.42 at $343.37. November up $3.50 at $341.95. January up $4.30 at $337.90. March up $4.40, $333.80. April up $4.15 at $332.60. Lean hogs, December is up 50 cents at $66.57. February up 60 cents at $68.45. April is up 37 cents at $73.42. May is up 52 cents, $79.22. June up 45 cents at $88.10. And looking out into July, up 42 cents there at $90.52. Time to check in here this afternoon with Dwayne Bussey with Bolt Marketing. And Dwayne, as always, thank you for joining us here today on this Thursday commodity wrap. And as we take a look at our cattle markets after a week of lower futures here, we're finally seeing some positivity on the screen. So I know we haven't really seen too much cash develop yet throughout the week, but you know, your thoughts on kind of the turnaround for the week and just the higher day here.
1: Yeah, I think we just got an uptrending market. We went down, we tested support, kind of touched like the 9-day moving average and found a lot of buying interest today and shot us right back up to the higher end of the recent trading range. Really nice to see, but you mentioned like lack of cash news. There's just a lack of fundamental news in cattle in general, which is disappointing. You know, I wish there was no more negotiated cash. We could kind of follow supply and demand and the fundamentals a little bit better, but we just haven't had a lot of that. And the cash cattle trade that does develop and we hear about usually isn't reported until like Saturday night, so it doesn't get to trade much good. But obviously this market feels like cash cattle should be higher, if not at the very least steady this week. Cutouts have been okay, so just, you know, I really like how we went right down to that 9-day moving average, then bopped up today. We also pulled back last couple days on fears of inflation. You know, higher fuel prices, higher energy prices this winter has the market a little bit nervous that maybe beef demand would pull off, but bang, here we are again with a nice close today.
0: Yeah, for sure. And I just feel like, you know, a month or two ago, we couldn't get rid of the news here on our cattle markets and just livestock in general. And now it's just kind of, it's been pretty quiet out there. And especially for hogs, it's been a pretty quiet couple of weeks there as well. We did see a higher day today, but I guess any thoughts on the hogs? Any updates? Anything specific why it was higher or just an update?
1: No, just a little bit of a dip cap bounce, sadly. I mean, this market is just kind of in trouble here. We cutouts and cash seem to be lower every day. Long term, they're supported like $64. That's a couple bucks lower yet. You know, eventually low prices will generate demand and form a bottom. I just have not seen it yet in the hog market. So yeah, an up market today, but I wouldn't get too excited.
0: All right. Well, let's jump over to the grain side. We saw a lower day there, so we'll see what that's doing. December corn down 2 3/4 at 4.78. March down 3 1/4 at 4.91. May down 3 3/4 at 4.98. Looking at November soybeans, down 14 1/4 at 12.63. January down 14 1/4 at 12.77 3/4. March down 13 3/4 at 12.86 1/4. Soybean meal December is down $4.70 at $359.80. January down $4.10 at $357.70. And March down $3.60 at $355.80. Soybean oil December, that's up 9 points, $67.15. January up 3 points, $67.31. And March down 2 points at $67.52. Chicago wheat, December down 3 1/4 at 6.70. March down 2 1/4 at 6.84 1/4. May down 1 3/4 at 6.90. Kansas City wheat, December down 2 cents, 7.13. March down 2 cents at 7.24 3/4. May is down 1 1/4 at 7.29 3/4. Minneapolis wheat, December down 4 cents at 6.86. March down 4 3/4 at 7.03 1/2. May is down 5 cents at 7.14 3/4. And again, visiting here

0: this afternoon with Dwayne Bussey with Bolt Marketing. And Dwayne, we did have some exports today, had some flash sales of around 613,000 metric tons of beans going to both China and an unknown destination. So it's good to see some more of those exports over the past couple of days. But we are just seeing a lot of pressure here on the grain market today, and specifically coming kind of from the soybean market. So any thoughts on what was leading the down day there?
1: You know, it probably started last night. The nitrate, which was low volume, but it did kind of break a little bit of technical support, right, at 1270. The market rebounded early in the day. More export sales flashes to China. Good to see. But when that news kind of failed to get new buying interest going, this market kind of gave way to the sellers again, which, you know, it's harvest season. You see more harvest pressure. And that selling kind of accelerated a little bit today. November closing at 1263. Gosh, that's a lowest close we've been for quite some time, since August, actually, even. And that close below that 1270 support, below the 200-day moving average, which, of course, we haven't been below that since early August when the rally all started. So technically, that's not good. And it's the same technical picture in the corn market. We're still holding Friday's low of 470, but today's close is the first close below the 200-day moving average. So both of those markets, the row crop, don't look the best as far as technical support here. We kind of broke some key levels here that might open the door to more selling in the future.
0: Yeah, and I mean, you kind of mentioned that we're watching harvest progress here, and we're getting a little bit of rain here today, but I think I read somewhere that maybe corn was possibly paying attention a little bit to some planting in South America. So is that something we're going to have to kind of think about as a factor here?
1: It is already. Pretty much when we're harvesting up here is when they start planting down there. So yeah, we're kind of starting to keep an eye on the weather market in South America, especially with this well-broadcast Super El Nino we're just supposed to develop into this winter. That could mean some production problems for South America. And actually, it's kind of why everyone got so bowled up here the last month. But this market doesn't care until it actually starts to happen. So that's why we had a little bit of downward pressure. But oh yeah, the weather market, the weather season never seems to end. You can kind of tell in my voice I'm a little bit negative because I get tired of watching weather every day. But it's unbelievably important in these global markets.
0: Yeah, you get paid to watch the markets, not the weather, right?
1: Supposedly, yeah. But they kind of go hand in hand, don't they?
0: They do, yeah, for sure. So, but before I let you go today, Dwayne, anything on those outside markets you are continuing to watch?
1: Yeah, a little bit of good news here. The U.S. dollar shot way higher to new highs yesterday on fears of inflation. Doing a little bit of setback here today, that's good, and that seems to allow, you know, the stock market to go higher, crude markets higher. I think it kind of helped all of our markets a little bit with the U.S. dollar lower. So, yeah, watching that, hopefully yesterday's high holds and we can start going the other way, but with all these inflation fears, that's kind of hard to believe.
0: All right. Dwayne, as always, thank you for joining us here today, and you have a great rest of your day, and we'll talk to you on Monday. So thank you again.
1: Sounds good. We'll talk to you next week.
0: Perfect. Dwayne Bussey with Bolt Marketing joining us here today on this Thursday Commodity Wrap, and this update has been brought to you by Wyffels Hybrids and the National Pork Board.

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2: I'm Dan Loney with Your Money Now. Producer prices in September rose by the most since 2022. The measure of underlying inflation pressures rose 1.3% from a month ago and 6.3% year over year, according to the Bureau of Labor Statistics. Now, core PPI, excluding food and energy costs, was up 0.7 on the month and 5% over the last year. The sharp rise in energy prices, a main reason for the increases. Apple and Meta are teaming up to allow Muse AI model run on Mac computers. It highlights a growing importance of running AI models on local hardware rather than relying on cloud data centers. The partnership is unique since Mark Zuckerberg and Tim Cook clashed numerous times, but the deal can apparently go forward with John Ternus now as Apple CEO. Wall Street stocks remain mixed at this hour. The Dow Industrial Average finds itself up almost 500 points. The NASDAQ is in the red, down by almost 100. That's Your Money Now.
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0: Good afternoon and welcome back to your afternoon Five State Farm Report. Danielle Drotzman, your host here for 570 WNAX. Thanks for tuning in here today during your 1 o'clock hour. Glad to have you with us. I want to take a moment to thank our sponsors, Smet Farm Mutual Insurance, Fordyce Co-op, and Total Auctions and Real Estate for bringing you the afternoon Five State Farm Report. Well, we have a day full of wheat. We're going to get an update on the second half of your program from John Kleingen. He is the executive director of the South Dakota Wheat Commission. So, John, thank you for joining us here today on WNAX, and how are you?
7: I'm doing well, thanks.
0: Yes. Well, thank you for joining us here today. And you are located up in Brookings County, so Brookings area. And I know a lot of farmers have been getting in the field, but how's harvest looking at the moment in Brookings?
7: I'd say most guys are getting pretty close to done with soybeans unless they are done already. But, you know, I'd say within the next 3 or 4 days, weather permitting, the beans are going to be all wrapped up, and corn is starting to come out as well. So, yeah, plugging away. We've had a few showers of rain here and there. So between those, I guess we're progressing okay.
0: Yeah, progressing as well as you can be with, Mother Nature. And, you know, we've been hearing of just some quality issues across both corn and soybeans, just with that, you know, kind of week of rain that we got, you know, there at the end of September. So, I mean, is that kind of the same case in your area, or what are you seeing there?
7: Yeah, we didn't really get started in this area till, I'd say it was probably Monday of last week, so the 5th. You know, there was a few guys that maybe got a little bit out the week before that, but yeah, we had about 10 days of kind of rain there the last part of September. So I wouldn't say it really hampered anybody unless you weren't done chopping silage, because the rain was kind of, it was well needed and it all soaked in. So I don't think it's bothering the harvest progress at all.
0: Yeah, and I mean, as far as you just the quality of the beans and the corn, I mean, that seems to be okay at the moment.
7: Yeah, I haven't heard of any issues. You know, there's been some discoloration on the soybeans, kind of a purple-blackish color on some of the beans, but I don't think it's been enough to cause any discounts.
0: And, I mean, when you look at the wheat side of things, you know, planting is taking place right now. So is that going good across South Dakota at the moment?
7: Yeah, I think the USDA NAS survey results said we were about 80% done as of Monday. I think 78%.

0: was the actual number. So we're hitting up on the tail end of that. The crop insurance plant date is 15th, so I think a lot of guys would like to be done at that point in time. You get 100% coverage if you plant by that date, and then the benefit starts to drop off a little bit after that. But there's still some stragglers. Talking to a couple guys in the central part of the state, there's still some acres being planted, although I think especially east of the river we're probably about wrapped up. I don't know as far as a percentage. I'd guess 90% wrapped up. You know, NAS said 80%. I think we're a little further than that, but it's been a good fall for planting winter wheat. We've had some moisture, and the stuff that's out of the ground looks pretty good. So I'm optimistic we're off to a good start in the winter wheat crop.
1: Yeah, and I mean, have you seen much emergence at all? I mean, we've gotten a few shots of rain, so I'm sure that's probably helped a little bit for that planted crop.
0: Yeah, I talked to a couple guys in the central part of the state yesterday, and they said the stuff that's out of the ground looks really good. I'd say we're probably maybe 50% emerged. Really don't have anything to say other than things look good at the moment.
1: Yeah, and hopefully kind of just, like you said, optimistic for kind of a better crop this year, maybe than next year. So I guess that's all you can hope for.
0: Yeah, obviously there's a long way to go, but if you get a good start in the fall, you know, if you can get, you know, 4 to 6 inches of growth on your winter wheat, that really sets you up for some success the coming year.
1: Yeah, and just before we kind of wrap up here, I mean, anything upcoming for the South Dakota Wheat Commission that we should maybe be keeping on our radar as far as events or meetings or just anything to that sense?
0: I've got the U.S. Wheat Associates fall meeting coming up in November. As far as something in-state, nothing really comes to mind. You know, it's kind of quiet this time of year because producers are harvesting. So October, November is usually pretty light on the schedule. We'll have our next commission meeting in December, and then we get into the holidays, and I guess we'll go from there.
1: All right. And again, that is John Kleingen. He is the executive director of the South Dakota Wheat Commission. And the South Dakota Wheat Commission's mission is to stabilize and improve the South Dakota wheat industry through research, market development, and education. So if you head over to their southdakotawheat.org, their website, you'll find a wealth of information, just details as to where checkoff dollars are spent, educational materials, and

0: With that, we will take a quick break and be back.
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6: WNAX. Good afternoon. Weather being brought to you by South Dakota Soybean. Thank you. We're lightening up a little bit. Still cloudy, still raining, light rain at our WNAX studios. And actually, the rain coverage has been pretty stationary today. Through a good portion of central and southern Minnesota, northern Iowa, and from Sioux Falls now down toward Omaha. We had some showers north of Sioux Falls up near Brookings, but that has, for the most part, moved off into Minnesota. And gradually, that's what it will be doing this afternoon and this evening, eventually from the northwest to the southeast, dissipating. Be prepared for a little slow travel. Roads are wet, and especially where fallen leaves covering roadways, need to be careful there. We could see some frost early Saturday morning in parts of the WNAX listening area. Here today, about a tenth of an inch for rain showers, 39 overnights, mostly cloudy. High tomorrow, only near 50, but we should see a little more sun peek through for your Friday. Then very cold overnight, 33 overnight low, some early morning frost, warming up to about 60 and sunny Saturday, 66 on Sunday, and Monday as well, 66 degrees. Light rain, 51 now at 570 WNAX.
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2: 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Let me tell you, it's me and millions of other kids just like me. 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What makes us so ready and prepared? 4-H. 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If that isn't being ready today and leading tomorrow, I don't know what is. 4-H helps kids like me develop crucial life skills like leadership, communication, resilience, and confidence. 4-H teaches the youth of today with hands-on learning through projects like STEM, agriculture,

0: Osmond, Nebraska, corn is at 410. Beans are at 1103. 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Central Valley Ag in Hinton, Iowa, corn at 441, beans are at 1205. Farmers Co-op Society in Sioux Center, Iowa, corn is at 425, beans are at 1210. 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At ADM in Marshall, Minnesota, corn at 419. In Columbus, Nebraska, it's at 449. At Siouxland Energy Co-op in Sioux Center, Iowa, corn is at 447. At Dakota Ethanol in Wentworth, South Dakota, corn at 417. At Minnesota Soy Processors, beans are at 1239. And at South Dakota Soy Processors, beans are at 1209. In Kaler and Parkston, corn is at 428. Beans at 1219. Wheat at 603. In Tabor, corn at 428. Beans at 1224. Wheat at 593. At Owyhee Grain in Oneida, South Dakota, spring wheat is at 602. Winter wheat at 618. At Agtegra in Huron and Kennebec, spring wheat is at 618, winter wheat at 624. In Craven, spring wheat's at 613, winter wheat is at 609. At AGP in Aberdeen, South Dakota, and Dawson, Minnesota, beans are at 1204, and in Sergeant Bluff, Iowa, beans are at 1214. That is a rundown of the current cash grain numbers that we have for you today. And this update has been brought to you by Coima Ag and the one that yields, Pioneer Brand Corn. That's a wrap on your 1 o'clock hour here for.
1: It's that time of year again. You know what I'm talking about. When you're just driving along and all of a sudden.
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0: LA County a password protected thumb drive, and on that drive, a list of names of potential non-citizens sent a vote by mail ballot. While it's unclear how many names are on the drive, the DOJ says thousands of potential foreign nationals not eligible to vote have been identified as possible registered voters in California.
1: Fox's Max Gordon. The Justice Department wants a judge to bar the state from counting ballots from people the federal government identifies as likely non-citizens until their status can be confirmed. California's governor calls the issue more dangerous nonsense, accusing the president of losing his grip on reality. President Trump holds tele-rallies later today before heading back on the campaign trail tomorrow.
2: I think we're getting a lot of people elected wherever we go. I think we're getting a lot of people elected.
1: He says he thinks his nearly daily rallies around the country are having a big impact, aiming to boost Republican turnout in tight races, including the Michigan Senate race. Vice President J.D. Vance rallying there today, while Democrat Abdul Al-Sayed holds three town hall events with New York Congresswoman Alexandria Ocasio-Cortez.
3: Al-Sayed's running against former Republican Congressman Mike Rogers, who calls Al-Sayed too extreme for Michigan voters, even those in his own party. Several polls show Al-Sayed with a small polling advantage, though largely within the margin of error.
1: Fox's Rich Edson. Multiple agencies, including the FBI, investigating suspicious letters sent to election offices and some congressional offices around the country, some with a suspicious substance, including a powdery substance that forced evacuations this week at state election offices for Louisiana and Oklahoma. 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
1: The Justice Department announcing the results of a months-long crime crackdown in St. Louis.
6: The DOJ, ATF, DEA, FBI, Homeland Security, and St. Louis Police all involved in Operation Show Me Justice, an eight-week effort to reduce crime, racking up 435 arrests, 166 illegal guns, and 80 kilos of drugs taken off the streets, with a seizure of over $1 million in cash.
7: The mission here rests on a simple premise, which is we don't have to accept violent crime.
6: Acting Deputy Attorney General Trent McCotter saying that the crime reduction efforts will continue in other cities with the help of law enforcement agencies across the country. Jeff Manasso, Fox News.
1: The Trump administration facing another legal challenge over mass firings. In a new lawsuit today, FBI employees fired for their roles in a Trump classified documents probe claim it was political retribution. A royal couple make their first joint public appearance since moving back to England.
8: 6 years after walking away from their royal duties, Prince Harry and his wife Meghan are back in Britain, welcomed by crowds as they appeared together for three charity visits. One of the stops was at Central England's biggest food bank. Harry and Meghan have the royal titles of Duke and Duchess of Sussex, but remain non-working royals, a point King Charles has made clear in a letter to senior government officials after their return to the UK. The palace stressed that the two would not use royal forms of address like His Royal Highness, and any charity work would be done as private citizens. The couple and their children are reportedly living at a private non-royal home in the English countryside. Tanya J. Powers, Fox News.
1: An hour to the close on Wall Street, the Dow rallying up 534 points, back over 52K. The S&P also in the green, but the NASDAQ is down 19 points. U.S. oil prices getting back over $97 a barrel. I'm Lisa Brady. This is Fox News.
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10: 5 minutes after 2 o'clock on your Thursday afternoon, Nebraska election officials have started a series of public hearings on statewide ballot ahead of the November 3rd general election. The first hearing focused on Initiative 442, fairness.

0: for Girls Amendment. It would require school athletic teams to be designated as male, female, co-ed, or mixed based on biological sex. Under the measure, teams designated for females would be limited to only biological females, restricting participation by transgender athletes. The proposal would apply to public K through 12 schools, public colleges and universities, and also private schools that compete against public institutions. 442 actually set a record in Nebraska for the most petition signatures submitted for a ballot measure this year, over 200,000. It also survived a court challenge that sought to keep it off the ballot, but here it is. Now, there are additional hearings to this one. They're going to talk about online sports wagering, regulation, and others. They're scheduled in Kearney and Omaha later this month as state officials gather public input before voters cast their ballots in about 18 days. And University of South Dakota President Sheila Gestring has announced her retirement. That's going to bring a close to 20 years of service to the Vermilion campus on her behalf. She became the president of USD in 2018. And she says serving as the 18th president of that institution has been the honor of her professional life. During her tenure, USD expanded academic programs, increased student opportunities, and invested in campus facilities, all while growing its impact in research and community partnerships. The Board of Regents, under its executive director, Nathan Lucas, says that Gestring's leadership helped the university reach record levels in enrollment and fundraising and strengthened the student experience through investments in modern facilities. Her retirement takes effect June 21st, 2027. The Board of Regents says that a national search for the next president will begin this fall. From the WNAX Newsroom, I'm Tim Borman.
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2: I'm Stuart Varney, and this is the Fox Business Report.
3: The major averages are mixed in afternoon trading, with the Dow jumping on gains in healthcare and consumer stocks. Fears around the AI trade are sending the Nasdaq slumping for a fourth straight day, with investors turning away from tech. In the meantime, wholesale inflation rose more than expected last month on a big jump in fuel costs. The producer price index, which captures inflation before it reaches consumers, soared 6.3% in September from a year ago, the biggest increase since December of 2020. On a monthly basis, wholesale prices rose 1.3%. Excluding volatile food and energy categories, core PPI rose 0.7% from August, which was up sharply from the previous month, and compared with a year ago, core prices rose 5%. Tech is the worst performing S&P 500 sector, while healthcare is gaining. Semiconductor stocks are leading the technology route. That's your Fox Business Report. I'm Hillary Barsky, invested in you.
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2: Good day and welcome back to Judy's Journal. Back to a time when folks neighbored and worked together because for the most part, they were sharing machinery and trading labor. Business was conducted on town night, usually the Wednesday or Saturday night when farm families gathered at the local mercantile, trading eggs and cream for the groceries and hardware needed at home for the next week or so. Town night was a hurry-up affair. Finish the chores and quickly swish a family through the once-a-week bath in a small galvanized tub. Saturday nights were a good time for folks, hashing and rehashing their week, telling story after story after story, some truth, some fiction. But who cared when the stories flew and the laughter got louder? Gerard Wyatt remembers there wasn't such a thing as expiration dates on most things in those days. However, in his grocery store, between he and his dad, they always made sure they had the freshest of produce because they bartered with the farmer.
3: We didn't have any refrigeration for such thing as produce. You know, everything just sat out in a wooden bench with little partitions in it for lettuce and oranges and apples and fruit. And if you didn't sell the lettuce quick, it would be mush. So after, I don't know how many years, he finally got refrigeration for that, which was a big help. And it wasn't a big refrigeration either. And then we had a meat counter, which also housed meat, cheese, and milk brought to us by a local person in town that had cows, the fresh milk right from the cow. That came in bottles. You know, you can't believe that today that you could have such a thing, but back then it was a common.
2: Katie Kaiser has fond memories of Saturday nights.
4: We would carry cream and eggs and stuff into town. We had pails that we took cream in so they could make butter, but we'd always carry that cream and milk in.
2: And after that, you were able to socialize a little bit.
4: And we'd go into, they had one place that we'd dance in there. Everybody'd walk the street. Mm-hmm. I mean, young people would walk the streets and probably had a new outfit on. Yeah.
2: In those days, Gerard Wyatt says you could make fun out of most anything.
3: Back in them days, summertime, it was baseball, of course, and a lot of running around, slingshots and rubber guns. And then we had a place out in the country, which was about a quarter of a mile along the creek. And this particular area had what we call the sandbanks. And the sand was just as fine as could be. And we would stand on the top of that and we would take a run and jump like you would into a swimming pool. But the only thing is we'd land in the sand up to our waist. That was a great place to play and make trails and dig holes. And in wintertime, we all went hunting, squirrel hunting, rabbit hunting, pheasant hunting, walking up and down the railroad tracks. We'd even walk down the railroad tracks and see a rabbit, and one would stand there and keep the rabbit's attention, and the other fellow would, kid would walk around behind it and catch it, and then we'd take it out into a field and toss it in the air and make it run, and then we'd go try and shoot it.
2: Besides Gerard Wyatt, there was a few other Dennis the Menaces that lived in Fordyce, says Mary Jane Bushelman.
5: They used to go what they called the sandbank, west of the cemetery. And it used to be a little river there, and then they'd always go to the sandbank and crawl up and slide down and get into the water. That was one way that they entertained themselves. And then as the years went by, then they started making the rink. Cletus showed them how to ice skate, and then a bunch of the kids between Christmas and New Year's, they didn't have much to do, so he would get them ready to learn how to ice skate to keep them entertained.
2: There's a lot more about Fordyce you don't want to miss out on as Judy's Journal continues with more episodes on 570 WNEX. Good day, I'm Judy Stratman.
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0: I didn't understand till I was grown why my daddy didn't spend a little time at home. I said, run around the country that away.
1: It is the 2 o'clock hour.
0: Whoa, I'm looking at the world through a windshield.
1: And in the 2 o'clock hour on Thursdays, we talk with our buddy Russell Spahn Jr. Russell, how are you doing today?
2: I'm doing good, Vaughn. How are you?
1: I'm doing well. It's great to have you. We talk a little trucking on Thursdays, and you and I were talking off air just a little bit. All the different motor combinations. Some became very, very, very popular. Some didn't seem to last all that long. But, you know, we're in this era of what I call muscle tractors, right? The V8 tractors, the big horsepower tractors of the 1970s. I have a couple of muscle bikes. Russell, I have a couple of Schwinn Stingrays, right?
2: Oh, wow.
1: That was the muscle bike era, right? Got the slick back tire and the skinny front tire on them.
2: And the gear shift.
1: I wish I had one that had the gear shift. That would be even better. Certainly there was an era of muscle, and when it came to semis, there's a muscle era there as well, isn't there?
2: Yeah, let's go back to 1973. Diesel fuel was a whopping 38 cents a gallon pretty much everywhere in the country. And truck manufacturers are just like the car manufacturers and Schwinn, and like you know, the tractors. They knew that their customers wanted more power, and so they came out with their trucks. The thing that held them back by putting these bigger horsepower motors in them were the radiators. So companies like Peterbilt and Kenworth, they took their conventional and they extended the hood. And they were able to put a bigger core radiator in it. Freightliner, they went way beyond. They developed a whole new cab over called the Powerliner. This was a cab over that had a 200-square-inch radiator in it. Nothing on a Powerliner cab over. Nothing. They started building them in 73, and they went to the late 70s with them. Nothing on a Powerliner will fit on a regular cab over Freightliner. The doors even are different. Peterbilt, their cab over 352 cab over, they built the 352H, which sat 4 inches taller than a regular 352 because it needed to be bigger to, put the bigger motor in it.
1: Sure.
2: So, they got on board. They started putting, everything from V12 Detroits, the old two-stroke, all the way up to the big, hot, new super engine that Cummins was putting out called the KT. The KT put out anywhere between a range of 450 to 600 horsepower.
1: Yeah,
2: and that was what these big power plants were. Guys were buying them.
1: Yeah, I mean, it was unreal amounts of power back in the day. I was listening to a little interview, a fella who drove a truck for NASCAR. All right, he drove for Darrell Waltrip's team back in the day. He said Peterbilt had brought him two new trucks in '85. They both had the KT Cummins in them, and then they had double overdrive transmissions in them. And boy, they could get from one racetrack to the other in a big hurry.
2: Yeah. Most of the transmissions that they put behind those were 15 speeds, believe it or not. Some 13. Then, of course, you had the guys that had the Spicer, the 5 and a 4, the 6 and a 4. But the rear end ratios were still 411. That was a high rear end ratio.

0: ago in the late 70s and 80s. 390s were way high. That was wow, you're going to fly.
1: Yeah.
0: But the reason was because these engines, although they had big horsepower, they didn't make that much torque. A 3408 Caterpillar that was 450 horsepower was only putting out 1350 torque.
1: Sure. Yep. Yep. And it's not much compared to today's modern rigs, is it?
0: Oh, no. You know, you got your, well, we were talking earlier, you know, we'll take a 3406 E model 550. You know, that's 2150 torque. So a lot more torque. Alice Chalmers, the tractor, you know, they even got into the game in the 70s. They came out with a 375 horsepower six-cylinder motor that was 844 cubic inches, and then they beefed it up to compete with the big dogs. They beefed it up to a 450 horsepower, but that only had 1,248 pounds of torque.
1: Right.
0: So still... a good, and that was everything. A lot of drivers back then were really professionals, and they took really good care. They always started off in low gear. They were able to use a 13-speed transmission behind a big horsepower motor because they drove the truck. They took it easy on it. You know, a lot of guys today, you know, it's an automatic. You just get in it and stomp on the throttle and go. And next thing you know, your U-joint's on the ground. But
1: yeah, I mean, that certainly does happen. Well, I'm wondering if any of our listeners out there have had trucks with the big motors in them. I tell you what, as I'm scouring around the classifieds, every now and then I come across the Cummins. Sometimes I'll come across the 3408 Cat. I always say, Russell, one of the biggest passes that I've ever made. I wish I'd have bought it. I remember in my early days of trucking, this was in the late 1990s, early 2000s, I was looking for another truck. There was a fella in Montana that had I believe it was 85, 86, Long Hood Pete with a 3408 Caterpillar and a two-stick transmission. And, I wished I'd have bought that thing.
0: Wow.
1: And it had the, I always call it the Chevron paint job, but it was yellow, and it had that the paint job on the side that kind of had a little up and down, looked a little bit like a mountain scene. I forget the official name of that paint job. Of course, Peterbilt's paint jobs were just numbered anyhow, but I forget what that was called.
0: Yeah, they only had one that actually had a name, and that was the Winslow.
1: Sure.
0: But, today, you go to a truck show, and that's probably where you're going to see most of these big motored trucks. The fuel crisis that we're in today, you know, paying $6 plus a gallon of fuel, that was the demise of most of the muscle stuff across the board, the gas powered cars and the diesel powered trucks, was because diesel fuel was getting up into the 80 cents a gallon. And so a lot of these motors started disappearing because they just weren't efficient. But there's a guy in Iowa, Garner, Iowa, he owns IMT, Jeremy Gouge, and he is preserving a lot of these old trucks, and he's got some beautiful old Kenworths and Peterbilts that still have the KTs, the V8s, and he's taking them around to truck shows, and they are really something to listen to, because when they run, they almost lope. They're boom, boom, boom, boom, boom,
1: yep.
0: Boom, you know. And it's really something to see one. It really is. It takes you back to the old days when, these guys took so much pride in their power plants, and they knew it from front to back. They knew what bore. They knew what stroke. If something broke on it on the side of the road, you know, they could probably fix it if they had the part.
1: Right. Yeah, well, I mean, you kind of had to have some mechanical knowledge back in the day. To fix some things alongside the road. And that is one of the beauties of the old muscle trucks as well, is that they were kind of fixable. Nowadays, you got to run a scan tool on the machine to find out what's wrong. And if you're lucky, you'll find out what's wrong. Right, Russell?
0: Oh, yeah. Back in the old days, if something was giving you a hard time, like a fuel pump or something, or you can put it on manual.

0: You know, you could get to the fuel pump and switch something here with a 9/16 wrench and maybe a screwdriver, but not today, that's for sure.
1: No, that is for sure. Well, it's kind of fun to relive the old days. You talk about the fellow over there in Iowa that's preserving history. Of course, that's kind of what you guys do as well, right, Russell?
0: Yeah, yeah. We at the American Truck Historical Society, that's what it's all about. If you like old trucks, old transportation history, that's what you should check out. You don't have to have an old truck to be a member. You can check them out at ATHS.org, the American Truck Historical Society. They're gearing up right now for our big convention in Salem, Oregon. That's going to be happening next early June. We put out a magazine bi-monthly that if you become a member, you can get that in your mailbox. And it's just, full of all kinds of stuff about old trucks, history, even a backlot section, or you might be, might find something that's got an old Detroit in it if that suits your fancy.
1: Yeah, for sure. Well, it's fun shopping for them, even if you don't plan on buying one. But be careful. If you go shopping for something when you don't plan on buying it, you might buy one anyhow. Right, Russell?
0: That's true. And don't stand around talking about you want to sell something, because next thing you know, your pride and joy might be going down the road.
1: Yeah, isn't that the truth? Russell Spahn Jr. joins us on Thursdays. We just talk trucking. Russell, thanks so much.
0: All right, Vaughn, you have a great week, my friend.
1: You as well. 570 WNAX.
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1: Yeah, we'll get to the five-state trader in just a little bit. 570 WNAX.
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1: Concrete tools?
2: Concrete tools. We've got some retirements. 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
1: I see a midsize excavator.
2: The guy is upgrading to a newer machine.
1: And just in time to put some winter wheat in, or have some drills on this sale.
2: We've got two John Deere 750 no-till drills, a 15-footer and a 20-footer.
1: Well, of course, the sale opens on Friday the 16th.

0: 570 WNAX Sports. I'm Jim Remler. Milwaukee Brewers Jake Bauer's stunning two-run blast off two-time Cy Young winner Blake Snell turned a one-run deficit into a one-run lead in the seventh inning.
1: There he goes again. A high drive to deep right field. Jake Bauer's this time punches it with a home run. The Marathon Man at it again, and this time ends it with the biggest swing of his big league career.
0: The Brewers kept tacking on runs from there, beating the Dodgers 6-2 last night and moving them one win from their first World Series berth since 1982. Game 4, slated for tonight, when the Brewers could clinch a pennant for the first time in 44 years, 4 days. The ALCS is tied at one game apiece. They have a day game today, and in the late innings, the Guardians are leading the Tampa Bay Rays 3-2. It was a quiet night in the National Hockey League last night, just two games. The Capitals beat the Canadiens 5-4, and the Dallas Stars win in a shootout 3-2 over the Colorado Avalanche. And Alaric Jackson's suspension for punching Bradley Chubb after Monday night's game between the Buffalo Bills and the LA Rams was reduced from 2 games to 1. The NFL said Wednesday. The Rams' left tackle had appealed Tuesday's ruling by the league. Jackson now will sit out only the Rams' Week 6 game against the Arizona Cardinals. The league said Jackson violated Rule 12, Section 3, Article 1, which applies to any act which is contrary to the generally understood principles of sportsmanship when he struck Chubb. That's a check on sports, 570 WNAX.
2: With West Texas Intermediate crude topping $97 a barrel, its highest level in a month. Inflation at the wholesale level before it reaches consumers rose at the strongest level in 4 years in September, with the producer price index rising 1.3% on a monthly basis and up 6.3% annually. It's the biggest increase since December of 2022. That's your Fox Business Report. I'm Hillary Barsky. Invested in you.
3: Dr. Halbert here. 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As a surgeon, I

0: Talk to all them listeners we got out there. We got a bunch of them, and they come from all kind of places. The five-state trader on your big friend. Here's the rules. No guns, no weapons of any kind, only private parties, no businesses. We want you to limit your phone calls to one item per phone call, one phone number per item. And that item has to have a price. We don't sell livestock on the trader, and we do not sell the PORN on the trader either. Other than that, everything is within the rules. So let's go to the phone lines on the five-state trader and get the whole thing kicked off, shall we? Here we go. Who's this? Where you from? You're on the five-state trader.
1: This is Kenny from Alexandria, South Dakota.
0: Hey, Kenny. How are you doing today?
1: Pretty good.
0: Good. What you got?
1: I got four six-hole implement rims with 11L15 flotation tires. 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
0: All right. So you got 4 6-bolt implement rims with 11L15s on them, right?
1: Yep. Yep. They're all good.
0: And how much did you want for them?
1: 125 a piece or best offer.
0: And a phone number to call, Kenny.
1: 605-553-8792.
0: I have got 605-553-8792.
1: Yes.
0: There we go. We got it. Hey, thank you, Kenny. We appreciate it.
1: Thank you very much.
0: You bet. You 570-WNEX. It is the five-state trader. 1-800-367-9629. 1-800-367-WNEX. The number to call to be part of the five-state trader. The 6-volt implement wheels are not all that easy to find anymore. If you got you a set of them, they're worth a little something. And Kenny's got a set for sale. All four of them right there. 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It used to be you could find that kind of stuff everywhere, right? Every farm had a bunch of that stuff kind of just laying around because they had a wagon that took a dive at one time, and she got the wheels and tires over there. Boy, you can't find that stuff anymore. 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Yeah, my buddy had a header cart that had 15-inch tires on it. Those were hard to come across. I mean, used ones, of course. You can go buy new ones yet. But used ones, not that easy to find. 1-800-367-9629. 1-800-367-WNEX. I got some open lines on the 5-State Trader at the moment. You remember? You used to go to almost any gas station, repair shop, whatever it was, and then you walk around back, they'd have a rack back there. And the rack was full of tires of various sizes, because someone had a bad tire and they replaced a pair of them instead of just one of them. And so there might have been a half-decent one in that rack and be like, hey, I'll take that one right there. And you pay, I don't know, $5 for it. $10 for it, maybe even $20. But boy, I don't know that I ever paid $20 for a used tire before. I mean, you would now, though. Yeah. Of course, you fixed them for $3 back then, too. Back to the phone lines. Who's this? Where are you from? You on the five-state trader.
2: This is Kent from Baltic.
0: Hey, Kent. How are you doing today?
2: Doing good. Good.
0: What you got for us, Kent?
2: I got a 1500 Balzer stock chopper. That's a 15-footer.
0: Gotcha.
2: Good condition.
0: Gotcha.
2: Starting out about 5,000 on her.
0: And a phone number to call there, Kent.
2: 605-366-0588.
0: I have got 605-366-0588, Kent.
2: Yep.
0: Hey, thank you.
2: Got it.
0: Appreciate it. 570-WNEX. It is the trader. Who's this? Where you from? You on a five-state trader?
3: Roger from Hartford.
0: Hey, Roger. How are you today?
3: Good, you?
0: Good. I'm doing all right. What you got for us today, Roger?
3: I want to buy mounting brackets for a Westendorf WL42 loader to a 986.
0: All righty. To put a WL42 on a 986. I got you there, Roger. And
3: or maybe the whole loader.
0: Well, I could do it that way, too. All righty. That's not a bad plan right there, Roger. What's the phone number to call?
3: 605-261-8341.
0: I have got 605-261-8341, Roger.
3: Perfect.
0: And
3: thank
0: now,
3: you.
0: Roger, if you need a bucket and a grapple for one of them things,

0: things. You better give me a holler someday if you need one someday.
1: Okay.
0: As I got one. Hey, thanks, Roger. We appreciate it.
1: Yep, bye.
0: You betcha. 5'7", EWNEX. Yeah, mine's only a 7-footer, though. Yeah, it's got the grapple on it. Yeah, it's a beauty. Well, here's the thing. I had me a 5610 Ford front wheel assist for a number of years. 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

0: again, I got open lines on the Traders. 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
0: 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Back to the phone lines we go on the Trader. Who's this? Where are you from? You on the 5-State Trader?
2: This is Rod from Randolph.
0: Hey, Rod. How you doing today?
2: I enjoy the rain. 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
0: All right. 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
0: So you got a 456 J&L grain cart. It's got
2: A&L.
0: A&L. Okay, there we go.
2: A&L.
0: That made more sense to me. It's like I'm trying to figure out that A&L brand. It has got extensions on it.
2: And extensions and flotation tires.
0: Yep, 28-inch flotation tires. I got you. And what else did we talk about here?
2: 3900 for best offer.
0: There we go. And the phone number to call, Rod?
2: 402-360-2215.
0: I have got 402-360-2215. There, Rod.
2: Sounds good. You have a great day.
0: You as well. Enjoy the rain. 570 WNEX. It is the 5-State Trader on Your Big Friend. Who's this? Where are you from? You on the 5-State Trader?
3: Yeah, this is Gordon from Newman Grove.
0: Hey, Gordon. How you doing today?
3: Doing good. How are you?
0: I'm doing all right. What you got for us today?
3: I got an 85 Olds, 88 four-door sedan. Very little rust. Clean car. Runs and drives good. $1,500.
0: And a phone number to call there, Gordon.
3: 402-217-9716.
0: I have got 402-217-9716, Gordon.
3: Right on. Thank you.
0: There we go. I like those cars. 570 WNEX, they are. Yeah, man, I tell you what, they just float down the road. Oh, man, you'd be the envy of the neighborhood driving one of them things. Back to the phone lines. Who's this? Where are you from? You on a 5-State Trader?
4: I didn't quite catch that. What kind of a car did that guy have?
0: I had a 1985 Oldsmobile Delta 88.
4: Oh, yeah, they just float, don't they?
0: Yeah, they do. Those were nice cars, for sure. What you got for us, Marv, from Orange City, Iowa?
4: Marv from Orange City, Iowa. I got a little bit of a package deal. I've got three coins, which one is a 1909 VDBS penny.
0: Okay.
4: I'm going to write this all down. I got a 1916D Liberty dime. And I've got a 37D three-legged buffalo nickel. And those all three are very collectible coins. I seen one of them three-legged buffaloes the other day bring $1,850, and I got to have $3,800 for all three of them. Right. And it's a steal.
0: All right. Hang on just a second, because I want to catch up with you. One of them is a 1909 VDBS penny. Is that correct? The other is a 1960, did you say D, Liberty Dime?
4: Yes. Yeah, 1916 D, Liberty Dime.
0: And that's 1960, that's right?
4: No, that's 1916.
0: There we go. That makes more sense to me. All righty. And the last one is, what year?
4: 37 D, and that's a three-legged buffalo nickel.

0: I gotcha.
1: That's a collectible coin, and I won $3,800 for the three of them.
0: And there we go.
1: And you know my number by heart, right?
0: Yeah, let's see if I can remember. 712-395-0165. Is that right, Mark?
1: 100% right. And there it's drizzling down there. Here, are you getting some rain there?
0: We are getting a little. It's been on and off throughout the day.
1: We had about 7 tenths overnight, so keep the guys out of the field. We've been a little while and some of the dust, but it's time to dry up too again.
0: Well, they can go currency shopping today. How about that?
1: There you go. Send them down there, buddy.
0: There you go. Hey, thank you, Mark. Appreciate it.
1: You got you. Bye-bye.
0: 570 WNEX. It is the five-state trader. How about that? A three-legged buffalo coin. He's got the buffalo nickel. It was a misprint, okay? They didn't make very many of them things. A misprint. It doesn't have the fourth leg. And so, they're super collectible. Back to the phone lines. Who's this? Where are you from? You're on the five-state trader. You're on the trader. Who's this? Where are you from? If I mention that every now and then, Charlene just gives me the silent treatment. Who's this? Where you from? You on the trader?
2: This is Bob from Sioux Falls.
0: Hey, Bob, what you got for us?
2: I wanted to buy a John Deere 714 12-foot disc chisel.
0: I gotcha.
2: That'd be a 9-shanker. Make sure that it's got to have spring-loaded shanks on it.
0: Gotcha.
2: Might be interested in a Will Rich. I don't know, but prefer a John Deere.
0: I gotcha.
2: You can call me at 605-254-3010.
0: I have got 605-254-3010 there, Bob.
2: You got it.
0: No, I think we have got a 712. Would that be the early version of that one there, Bob, at the Van Genderen range?
2: Yes, sir. Yes.
0: And ours is, I think ours is a 15-footer, so it's got a couple more shanks. I think it has 12 or 15 shanks on ours. So,
2: I got to need 1155 Massey to pull that. Well, I don't know if I got anything that big.
0: You've got to put a little extra weight on it to get the traction for the amount of power it takes to pull one of them bad boys. So, and you said it's a nine shank, right?
2: 9-shank, yeah.
0: There we go. All right, I got to clarify. So, hey, thank you, Bob. We appreciate it.
2: Thank you. Bye.
0: 570 WNEX, it is the five-state trader on your big friend. Who's this? Where you from? You on the five-state trader.
3: Yes, this is Dennis from Kenneth, Minnesota.
0: Hey, Dennis, how you doing today?
3: Doing good.
0: What you got
3: good
0: for
3: rain.
0: Us?
3: Good rain.
0: Yeah, that's wonderful. What you got for us?
3: Yeah, I have a DMI 13-foot disc chisel.
0: Gotcha.
3: With hydraulic leveler, with disc leveler.
0: Gotcha.
3: Field ready. $1,950.
0: All righty. Oh, my goodness gracious. I got to get that right. $1,950. And the phone number to call there, Dennis.
3: 507-227-6255.
0: I have got 507-227-6255.
3: Exactly right.
0: We got it. Hey, thank you.
3: Yeah, thank you very much.
0: You betcha. 570 WNEX, it is the five-state trader. One more, and then I'll take a break. Who's this? Way from? You on the five-state trader?
4: Yeah, this is Mike from Nora, South Dakota.
0: Hey, Mike. How are you doing today?
4: Well, I'm getting wet, and I'm thankful.
0: Yeah, isn't that nice? What you got for us today, Mike?
4: I got a 1973 GMC motorhome.
0: Oh, my goodness gracious. Now, ladies and gentlemen, listen up close, because this is a classic piece of fiberglass here. Or aluminum. Wait a minute. Are they fiberglass or are they aluminum? Tell me more.
4: No, it's aluminum, I think.
0: Yeah, tell me more.
4: Just got it all buffed up. Looks like new. It needs some TLC. Got a brand new set of tires on it. $7,500, their best offer.
0: All right. And the phone number to call?
4: 605-670-1455.
0: I have got 605-670-1455, Mike.
4: That's correct. Now, thank you.

0: A couple of our listeners are thinking right now, mainly this one right here. Is this one of the aerodynamic motorhomes, or is this a like a van style chassis?
1: No, it's a big one.
0: Gotcha. I gotcha.
1: Yep.
0: All right. Hey, thank you, Mike. We appreciate it.
1: Thank you for the call. Taking the call. Bye now.
0: You betcha. 570 WNEX. It is the 5-State Trader on your big friend. Yep, it's the big dog. We'll be right back with more 5-State Trader after we hear from our friends at Jensen Agency.
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0: 570 WNAX. Back to the phone lines we go on the 5-State Trader. Who's this? Where you from? You on the 5-State Trader?
4: Morning, Todd from Chancellor.
0: Hey, Todd, what you got for us today?
4: Hey, just quick question. With four snowmobiles, do I got to call them in all separate?
0: Nah, we could sell them. You're all right. Yeah, good.
4: Okay, there's two Polaris's. I believe they're 98 models. Indies, 600 and a 700. Fairly, pretty decent shape.
0: Gotcha.
4: And then there's an old Mercury, a Merc. I think it's a SR 440.
0: Gotcha.
4: Then there's my son's Skidoo, which is I think it's a Renegade or something like that, 800.
0: Gotcha.
4: So, do you need all separate prices, or?
0: Just give me the most expensive one or the cheapest one. We'll go most expensive on down or the cheapest on up.
4: Yep, from 500 to, I'll say, close to $2,000.
0: Does
4: that work?
0: Yep, there we go.
4: 605-351-4524.
0: I have got 605-351-4524 there, Todd.
4: Yep, thank you.
0: Thank you. We appreciate it. 570 WNEX, one more. Who's this? Where are you from, young trader?
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0: Gotcha.
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2: 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Feeder cattle will begin at 12 noon on Saturday, October 17th. In the yearling division, we will feature 12 loads of yearling steers weighing 800 to 1,100 pounds. Yearling heifers will include preg-checked open heifers and 5 loads of black spayed heifers weighing 800 to 900 pounds. In the spring calf division, we will have large consignments, load lots of spring calves weighing 300 to 600 pounds. For individual consignments on yearlings and calves, visit our website. Weigh-up cattle begin at 9:30. 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

0: 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I'm Lisa Brady, Fox News.
1: The front line in Ukraine is the front line for freedom everywhere, and so it's absolutely vital that the Ukrainians prevail against Russian aggression.
0: UK Defense Secretary Wes Streeting, after meeting with the Pentagon chief, just telling Fox they did not discuss why Starlink satellite service was interrupted or whether the U.S. restricted Ukrainian capabilities in order to prevent strikes on Russian energy sites.
1: In terms of our focus this afternoon, the conversation I had with Secretary Hegseth, it was very much about looking forward and building on the support that the UK, the US and our allies have given to Ukraine.
0: A Ukrainian embassy spokesperson tells Fox Ukraine is facing a critical shortage of air defense ammunition and is seeking additional supplies from partners. The Trump administration follows through on a threat to sue California over mail-in ballots possibly sent to non-citizens.
2: The Department of Justice is now suing California's Secretary of State and the LA County Registrar over their refusal to review the citizenship status of more than 20,000 people who were sent mail-in ballots. Officials here in California have dismissed the request as political. The California Secretary of State points out only U.S. citizens can register to vote and that any non-eligible registrants are removed from the state's voter rolls.
0: Fox's Max Gordon. The administration asking a judge to order the state to set aside the ballots in question until the status of those voters can be verified. For the second day in a row, a hotter than expected inflation report at the wholesale level this time, up 6.3% in September over a year ago. But a separate report finds consumers are still spending.
3: Inflation pushed up prices in September, but retail sales rose 0.8%, a larger increase than estimated, a sign Americans remained willing to buy things.
0: Fox's Jenny Cosola. Much of that increase, though, also driven by rising fuel costs. The Dow up 556. 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
1: Questions are being raised about the resume of the president's new spokeswoman.
2: White House Press Secretary Katie Zachariah often referred to herself as a lawyer in media appearances, but the Wall Street Journal reports Zachariah has not passed a bar exam in the U.S. Asked about that earlier in the week, the press secretary said she moved to China following graduation from Pepperdine's law school and worked on the international team of a prominent firm in Beijing, a role that did not require a law license. The White House defends Zachariah's credentials, calling her qualified and whip smart and not hired by the president to work on legal matters. At the White House, Jared Halpern, Fox News.
1: Former Congressman Matt Gaetz is now being sued by two women who accused three men of sex trafficking. Gaetz says the lawsuit relies on a congressional report that did not allow him to confront accusers and that now he'll have the chance. A Justice Department probe of the Florida Republican was closed with no charges filed. Arizona makes a bid for the U.S. Space Academy proposed by the Trump administration.
3: Arizona Governor Katie Hobbs recently forming the state's U.S. Space Academy Steering Committee, hoping to bring the proposed U.S. Space Academy to the state, citing Arizona's dominance in aerospace and engineering.
4: At the U of A, we've been building space hardware for NASA for decades. Like, we have an instrument that we built that's on JWST. We did OSIRIS-REx, the sample return.
3: Dr. Erica Hamden, a committee member who directs the University of Arizona's Space Institute, tells Fox 10 Phoenix the school already has a proven track record with NASA, including working on the James Webb Space Telescope. President Trump announcing the U.S. Space Academy in an executive order in August, a proposed training facility for the U.S. Space Force and NASA.
1: Fox's Christian Goodwin. This comes as the Democratic governor is in the midst of a re-election bid against a Trump-backed challenger, Arizona Congressman Andy Biggs. Recapping stocks, the Dow up 556 points back over 52K. A late turnaround for the NASDAQ up 20 points. I'm Lisa Brady, Fox News.
5: 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It is the Drive Time Show. Vaughn, Chloe, and you on the Drive Time. What are we going to talk about on the Drive Time Show today? Well, we're going to talk about... Oh, there we go. We were going to talk about the band. But they finally got rolling now. The band is rolling now. Well, if you listen to the Drive Time Show, you know that I'm not a big fan of condiments. In fact, I ain't got no ketchup in my house. I think I might have spicy mustard in there somewhere in my fridge. Probably outdated by now. Oh, but my goodness gracious, there's a fight against the big condiment companies. All right, maybe two big condiment companies. Yeah, that's right. I'll tell you about it coming up on the Drive Time Show today. The Fibbies and the U.S. Postal Service investigating some suspicious mailings to election officials. I haven't heard about this in the national news, so we'll talk about it just a little bit here on the Drive Time Show. That seems to be something that happens every so many years, doesn't it? Oh, by the way, the Fibbies are really, really crabby. I mean super duper crabby at one of them news stations out there. Because one of them news stations reported on the FBI big wheel being in one place when he was clearly in another place. And they're like, hey, come on, get your facts together, folks. Yeah, you live in Minnesota. Yeah, your home insurance is a little bit crazy. Is that true? Yeah, you can call and let me know about it if you want to, but a new report finding that Minnesotans are seeing the highest home in

0: insurance spikes in the country. Not certain why. We'll try to figure it out. We'll do it on the Drive Time Show. We'll get to it all after the news.
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2: A few minutes after 3 o'clock Thursday afternoon, it's going to remain a little bit cloudy all through the evening tonight. Look for a low of around 40 tomorrow. It should be clearing up. We should see a little sun in the afternoon, but not real warm. 52 for the high. And then overnight, widespread frost as the lows are going to drop down to around 33. The weekend, though, sunny, clear, and we should be in the mid-60s both Saturday and Sunday. Stick around. We'll have a more in-depth look at your weather coming up in just a few minutes. The two candidates for Iowa's U.S. Senate seat met Tuesday night in their final debate before Election Day. Republican Congresswoman Ashley Hinson and Democratic State Representative Josh Turek found some common ground on several issues, including opposition to President Trump's decision to import diesel fuel from Russia. Hinson noted that she voted in 2022 to ban Russian energy imports following Russia's invasion of Ukraine, saying America should be producing more energy at home.
3: I'm proud to have voted for sanctions against Russia. I'm banned from Russia because of my stance on being tough on them and supporting Ukraine, and we cannot allow Vladimir Putin to win that war.
2: Turek agreed that lower fuel costs remain a priority for families across the state.
4: But I don't think it should be at the expense of benefiting the economy of someone like a Vladimir Putin, who we clearly cannot trust.
2: The candidates also agreed that local governments, and not Washington, D.C., should decide where data centers are built, and both opposed a federal moratorium on new data center construction. When it came to immigration, Hinson highlighted a new endorsement from the Border Patrol Agents Union for her campaign.
3: Turns out we didn't need legislation to fix the southern border. We just needed a new president and representatives who were willing to help make sure we actually were funding our CBP agents and our ICE agents.
2: Turek pointed to his support for Iowa's law making illegal immigration a state crime.
4: Ashley Hinson had an opportunity to vote for a bipartisan bill that was called the most conservative, the most robust, endorsed by the Border Patrol. I acted because of the failure of D.C.
2: That debate was hosted by WHO TV. It was the final face-to-face meeting between the two candidates before voters head to the polls in 18 days. And South Dakota's graduating class of 2026 again scored above the national average when it came to the ACT college entrance exam. The state's average

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1: Joseph Graves credits students, parents, and teachers for the results. The state average has remained near 21 since 2023. While the national average has fallen every year. From the WNAX newsroom, I'm Tim Borman.
2: Two big sales this week here at Fort Pierre Livestock on Saturday, 12 to 1500 high quality bred cow and heifer on Friday, 10,000 high quality cattle, 1500 yearlings at 8 in the morning. Get on 8500 spring calves at 9:30 Central Time. Yearlings away 750 to 1100 pounds, all coming right off grass. Winches 480, black and bully spay heifer, Simpson 380, red and black steer, Lawson 116, black steer and heifer, they're drug free. Christian 70 head of black and bully steer, 9D D 60 black and bully steers, plus many more yearling. Get onto the spring calves, they'll be 250 up to 675 on the weight. Nearly everything spring and fall vaccinated. A lot of front end replacement heifer. Majority of these calves will be non-implant. Baker cattle with 620 Angus calves, heifers all in town. Vollmer and McPherson with 500 black and first cross baldy all in town. Alvin and Morgan Vite 450 black calves, Alvin's all in town. Richter 380 Charlet shrimp 375 black all in town. Labrador 370 Angus steer, Hotchkiss 300 Angus steer, Maud and Halverson 275 black and baldy calves, McQuestion and Norman 250 black and baldy, Wilcox and Roden 250 black steer, Zweiber with 250 Angus all in town, Fish 250 black steer, Nest 230 black and baldy, Shaw 200 Angus steer, Shavok.
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5: Exports year over year are indicating being slightly lower. I'm Keith Weinberg with your farm news update. With declines in Mexico, we have seen just that, a decline in our pork exports. Dan Hallstrom is president and CEO of the U.S. Meats Export Federation.
6: Yeah, pork's down about 6% on volume, 12% on value. It was still a $600 million month for pork. The main reason down, as you just alluded to, was Mexico. Two things going on there. Number one, the volume was so big a year ago, you're comparing it to a very big number. We still exported almost $200 million worth of pork to Mexico in August. And the other issue was, you know, we had that PRV issue, which disrupted variety meats for, starting in May through July. I think the supply chain's still recovering a bit. That combined with some bigger production numbers out of Mexico is probably the reason for the switch.
5: Dan pointed out, if you take Mexico out of the picture, our pork exports to other regions, other countries, have been pretty impressive.
6: The numbers, you take Mexico out of the mix, we were up. And Central America, another huge month, up almost 20% off of a record last year. Colombia, a huge month, up 34%. And the Caribbean region, including the Dominican Republic, up big as well. So this Latin American and Caribbean region is really carrying the weight here. And I will say, although Japan down slightly, still a big month with Japan, almost $90 million while it's down. It's
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10: 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She's unfit to be governor.
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0: 570 WNEX. It is the Drive Time Show. My name is Vaughn. I am the host of the Drive Time Show. That is Chloe over there. She is the she's an aspiring filmmaker. She's also a part-time script writer. And an occasional actress.
1: Some people say I act all the time. Not true. Well, sometimes I'm genuine. Sometimes.
0: Yeah, I mean, it's the authority figures who say stuff like that, right? My parents used to say that about me.
2: Ah, that kid is acting all the time.
0: It's like, no, I'm not acting. I'm serious. I want another cookie.
1: And I will hold my breath until I get one. Okay? And then they're like, we don't negotiate with terrorists.
0: Yeah. I never tried the hold my breath thing because my parents, I just knew they'd be like, look, hey, Margaret, look at this. This is entertaining. Watch it. Take something from the kid. Okay?
1: I've set a timer four times now to see how long it takes for him to go purple.
0: And it's...

0: About 28 seconds and poof, over he'll go.
1: He just wakes right back up.
0: And it's like, the amazing thing is, if you take something from him right when the news break, commercial break starts from the news, by the time the news comes back on, he'll be back too.
1: It's amazing.
0: Just 2 minutes and boom, there he is again. He's fine and Danny forgets that we took his candy away from him.
1: It's amazing.
0: Yeah, I mean, you shouldn't play games like that with your children, but it sure be fun if you could.
1: I mean, yeah, like if you know, prolonged lack of oxygen did not ultimately lead to brain damage,
0: well,
1: it would be quite fun.
0: And here's the thing. I know of a small child who would sometimes get spooked and cry so hard, and they'd be like, and all of a sudden, all the air was out of their lungs, right? And when your body is super-duper tight like that, and all the air is out of your lungs, you can't. It takes all the self-control in the world to relax to get air back into your lungs.
1: Yeah.
0: Okay? Now, if you can't relax, you just turn blue and out you go.
1: Right.
0: Yeah.
1: And then your brain kicks into automatic mode where it's like, oh, I need to breathe.
0: Right.
1: And then you get oxygen.
0: At that point, your body relaxes.
1: Yeah.
0: And whoom, the air comes rushing back in. I mean, I don't think that causes brain damage.
1: I mean, like prolonged oxygen deprivation will.
0: Yeah, I mean,
1: but if you do it like once, you'll be fine.
0: Yeah, I mean, like once a week or something.
1: No,
0: I think
1: maybe not once a week.
0: I mean, every 10 days.
1: Okay, because that would still kind of round out to about once a week.
0: Every now and then, a few times a month.
1: Mm-hmm.
0: Or so, it'd be just fine, I think.
1: Mm.
0: I mean, I would think, but I mean, I'm only an amateur medical expert.
1: I once got sick with something. I never found out what it was, but it was like a chest cold, basically.
0: Uh-huh.
1: And I had such a bad cough. It was so strong.
0: Yeah.
1: And it went on for so long that I would begin to suffocate because I couldn't stop coughing.
0: Oh,
1: it was the
0: sure.
1: craziest thing I've ever experienced in my life. And by the time I decided I wanted to go to the hospital, it was done.
0: Really?
1: So I just never figured out what it was.
0: I gotcha.
1: It's been my number one medical curiosity.
0: Turns out that short-term suffocation causes brain damage.
1: Yeah, and then I ended up here doing the Drive Time show.
0: It's like, well, we know where she'll fit if we can't get her anywhere else.
1: Yeah.
0: I mean,
1: hey, they accepted me into Clown College. Okay.
0: Yeah, I could. I mean, the only Clown College I'd be interested in going to would be Rodeo Clown College.
1: Don't they go to this?
0: I mean, I've thought about going to Rodeo Clown College.
1: That's like the welding school of Clown College, you know?
0: I mean,
1: that's
0: probably.
1: Like a welding school, electrician school, you know?
0: I mean,
1: like you're a clown for the trade.
0: In regular clown college, you probably learn little, mime type situations.
1: Yeah.
0: You probably learn how to tie your really big shoes. Okay.
1: Yeah.
0: You're like, okay, class number one, this is walking in size 74 shoes 101.
1: Right.
0: All right. Everyone got their size 74s?
1: Going to Radio Clown College.
0: Yeah.
1: Totally different experience.
0: Yeah. You
1: have to study the aerodynamics of a bull.
0: Yeah. They don't let you wear the size 74s in Rodeo Clown College.
1: Yeah.
0: And my buddy Nick is Rodeo Clown. And he wears he wears football cleats.
1: So he's got better traction.
0: Yeah. And he's like,
1: yeah, I'm going to need all the help I can get.
0: Yeah. And I haven't seen him, but he probably does go around measuring the width of the horns on various bulls.
1: Because the width matters.
0: Yeah. Got to take measure in his pocket. Probably he goes back there, back in the buck and shoot area, and measures them all up.
1: Like, because a few centimeters is the difference between being able to wait 10 seconds and being able to wait 8 seconds before you move.
0: You got that one right. And most rodeo clowns are, so regular clowns are confrontational.
1: Okay.
0: Rodeo clowns, evasive. It's a different theory.

0: regular clowns are the offense.
1: Yeah.
0: And I mean, rodeo clowns are defense.
1: And I'm just going to say right now, and I don't want to tick off any of you clowns out there that are not rodeo clowns.
0: Right.
1: But I have a greater appreciation for rodeo clowns.
0: Well, in danger? The guy that's making animal balloons for a 3-year-old or the one that's trying not to become an animal balloon?
1: Right. I agree. And listen, I just don't appreciate their offensive nature. Yeah, the regular clowns.
0: They're pretty scary.
1: You know, they walk up to you and like, how are you doing today? And they push on the little flower that's on their lapel and you get squirted with water.
0: Allegedly.
1: Oh, they think that's so funny. And it's like, listen, this is my good shirt and you just got it all wet.
0: And I'm not wearing a wife beater beneath it.
1: They have no regard for cool shirts.
0: So now everybody can see everything.
1: Yeah. I mean, not that that's not happened before, but I just...
0: from experience.
1: I don't appreciate it.
0: Yeah.
1: That's all. And if you get just one spot, then it dries and it's got that spot on there.
0: Yep.
1: You got to get the whole thing wet so now it matches.
0: Rodeo clown would never do that.
1: Yeah, rodeo clown wouldn't do that.
0: No.
1: I mean, and now in fairness, if you're going somewhere where there's a rodeo clown, you might expect your shirt to get some stuff on it.
0: Yeah, but you're expecting it.
1: Yeah, that's
0: right. It's not that you're wearing a nice shirt.
1: Yeah, my brush popper shirt don't mind a little bit of stuff on it.
0: Right.
1: So I wonder how many rodeo clowns we have listening to the Drive Time Show. I know
0: if you're a rodeo clown, send us a honka honka.
1: 1-800-367-9629. 1-800-367-WNA. Rodeo clown season kind of winding down, too.
0: Reminds me of the time that I may or may not have offended the announcers over at the the Burke Stampede. Because I was more excited to meet the rodeo clown than I was them.
1: Yeah, which,
0: I've never met a rodeo clown. I was excited.
1: It's usually Justin Runford. But he wasn't there that. He had been there for years and years and years and years and years. And it looks like it.
0: Yeah.
1: My little shot at Rumford. Victor. Hey, Rumford.
0: You've got a dot on your forehead.
1: You can take a shot back at me if you ought to. I mean,
0: careful. He's got good aim.
1: And trouble is, Justin Rumford, Rump Chat.
0: Yes.
1: Has got a podcast that's like one of the top 0.03% podcasts in the world. So he's got almost as many listeners and followers as the Drive Time Show does.
0: Well, we have a captive audience.
1: That's true.
0: In that their radios and their tractors have not tuned out of 570 for about 10 years.
1: That's right. And here's the thing, too. If you watch the Rump Chat, you got to look at the guy.
0: Mm-hmm.
1: All right? I mean, you can listen to it without seeing him, but every now and then you're going to glance at the screen, and there's Rumford right there.
0: The Rump himself.
1: Yeah. And so you don't have that problem with us.
0: No.
1: Although we're pretty aesthetically pleasing.
0: Yeah. And that's just a bonus when you see us on the online, WNEX Radio 570 on Facebook.
1: One of the biggest gripes we get is how come we can't see how pretty you guys are?
0: Who said that to you?
1: It's one of the biggest gripes we get out there from our... From the people that listen to the Drive Time Show. It's a pretty big gripe, for sure.
0: Yeah.
1: Be like, gosh, we'd sure like to...
0: We'd love to see them all the time. All the time.
1: Well, you can on the Facebook page. In fact, you can help me choose what tractors to put on my desk, because I'm a... I don't know what lineup to go with.
0: It should be like a little... You know what you should get?
1: No.
0: You should get, like, how they have a different, like, car lots. You know, those, like, little ramps?
1: Uh-huh.
0: You should get a little ramp for your tractors. And then have one on display, and the rest kind of also there, too.
1: I see what you're saying. They got the car lot where they get the one elevated over the rest.
0: Yeah. You're gonna need wedges so that the tractor just doesn't roll off.
1: Yeah, that's not a bad idea. I might have to find where I can get one of them wedges.
0: We should make tiny little wood wedges.
1: Well, I mean, somebody probably could make me one of them out of a 3D printer. But my tractor's...
0: Are you begging?
1: No, I'm not begging.
0: No, you're begging right now. You call into the 5-State Trader tomorrow.
1: No, I have those. I got those. I mean, I got the fence panels that somebody 3D printed.
0: Yeah.
1: Those are pretty cool.
2: right? I mean, I don't even.

0: No, you came home with those. You brought them from somewhere.
1: Yeah, I got them at the from the raffle that happened out in Lesterville.
0: Yeah, that's, I got a 3D printed skid loader. It's pink.
1: Oh my gosh, is it almost time for that again, or is that next? Is it in the spring? I think it's in the spring.
0: Remember for sure.
1: The Wild Game Feed. That's where I put a bunch of money into raffle tickets, and then I just threw a bunch of raffle tickets all over the place. I ended up winning.
0: There you go. It was wonderful, and so I'm just saying, someone to be able to make me one of them ramps to put a big tractor on.
1: You guys can't see it, but he's fluttering his eyelashes. He's like, blink, blink, blink, blink, blink, blink, blink, blink. Oh, if only some big, strong 3D printer would come print me a ramp and some wedges for my tractors.
0: I'm not begging.
1: Blink, blink, blink, blink, blink.
0: Just saying, it would be kind of, it'd be pretty cool. And
1: if only some knight in shining armor would whisk my tractors right off their wheels.
0: All the tractors I have are 16th scale tractors, and some of them
1: just in case anybody was planning,
0: pretty good sized. In fact, the other day I came across someone who was 3D printing a toy tractor pull sleds. And so I might have to get me one of them.
1: You might have to.
0: Yeah, but I'm looking them over a little bit, and they look a little bit they could be just, I'm not positive how they all work. All right. I'm not sure if it's a functional one or not. And I need a 16th scale tractor pull sled so that my grandkids and I can tractor pull against each other. But it's got to be a functional one. Because when I was a kid, my buddies and I had an imaginary tractor pull sled.
1: Okay.
0: And we played tractor pull.
1: His name was Billy.
0: We played tractor pull quite a bit because I'd have to haul my 1586 tractor over to the neighbor's house.
1: Okay.
0: And they had their own tractors, and we'd line up, and it turns out Lance always went last. He always won. The guy who always went last always won.
1: Hmm.
0: Yeah. And that was mostly because we would pretend to be pulling the sled, and there was the imaginary smoke rolling out the stack. But the wheel spin was real because we could spin the tires, and you'd spin them down into the dirt, and it was like, came to a stop.
1: Oh.
0: But you made a mark. So the first guy was always the worst pull because the next guy always went just a little bit further.
1: Uh-huh.
0: And then the next guy would go even for the last guy always won.
1: And it was always Lance?
0: Yeah. It was his tractor pull. It was his imaginary tractor pull sled.
1: I don't know. It seems like maybe Lance was cheating.
0: So, I mean, I'm just saying it was his tractor sled. So, you got the advantage when you practice a little more with it.
1: But it's imaginary.
0: Yeah. Well, I mean, yeah, but it was still his. And so,
1: then wouldn't you have yours?
0: We never played tractor pull at my house.
1: Oh.
0: We only played tractor pull at their house.
1: Okay, well, I grew up playing normal kid games like vampires versus werewolves.
0: That is, normal kid games are tractor pull.
1: Yeah. No.
2: In a cafe.
1: Your normal weekend was losing to a dude named Lance.
0: We had some good dirt over there too.
1: All right? Lost to a guy with whose name is a verb.
0: And we would farm with our tractors, and then tractor pull on the weekends, which was on the same days we were farming. So it might have been when we got done farming, then we would just recreationally tear around with our pickup trucks. Our toy pickups.
1: What's the truth? You know, what's the actual timeline?
0: I mean, honestly, if I could live that life for the rest of my life.
1: Yeah.
0: Farming, tractor pulling.
1: Hair on your head.
0: And tearing around recreationally with my pickup truck. I would be a happy, happy man.
1: I think it's because you had a mullet.
0: Well, it was my pre-mullet days. It wasn't until I got to junior high that my mom allowed for me to choose my hairstyle. And it wasn't until I got to high school that I had worked on her long enough to allow for me to have long hair. Because that's what a mullet was back in my day. It's like, oh my word, he's got long hair.

0: let him go.
1: Little did they know that in a mere however many years.
2: Yeah, you know, I think about that now. For parents of of Gen Xers, do they ever feel bad for forcing them into the hairstyles they had? And now they look at their child and say, gosh, they spent 90% of their life without any hair at all. And the 10% of their life they did have hair, I ruled with an iron fist. What a shame. But then
1: sometimes I or maybe the inverse, where I ruled with an iron fist. Thank God he chose a mullet at the very first opportunity.
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1: I'm Charles Payne, and this is the Fox Business Report.
2: The major averages are mixed in afternoon trading, with the Dow jumping on gains in healthcare and consumer stocks, while fears around the AI trade are sending the Nasdaq slumping, with semiconductors leading the tech route. In the meantime, wholesale inflation rose more than expected last month on a big jump in fuel costs. The producer price index that captures inflation before it reaches consumers surged 6.3% in September from a year ago. On a monthly basis, wholesale prices rose 1.3%. Treasury yields are easing, but oil prices continue to spike on Middle East supply concerns, with West Texas Intermediate crude topping $98 a barrel. Shares of Walmart are up 2% after a Deutsche Bank analyst said that the country's biggest retailer has more room to run and sees higher inflation and expanding profit margins, among other factors that could propel Walmart stock higher. That's your Fox Business Report. I'm Hillary Barsky, invested in you.
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3: With West Texas Intermediate crude topping $97 a barrel, its highest level in a month. Inflation at the wholesale level before it reaches consumers rose at the strongest level in 4 years in September, with the producer price index rising 1.3% on a monthly basis and up 6.3% annually. It's the biggest increase since December of 2022. That's your Fox Business Report. I'm Hillary Barsky, invested in you.
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8: Good afternoon from the WNAX newsroom. I'm Tim Borman. These are stories we're working on to bring you to the top of the hour. Smithfield Foods is getting another application for a permit to move their operation from Falls Park in Sioux Falls out to the park in Crooks. We'll talk a little bit more about that process. And we also have comments from Iowa Senator Chuck Grassley about President Trump's move to buy diesel fuel from Russia. Is he for it? Is he against it?

0: mitchelltech.edu today. 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Wishing you a safe harvest season. It starts with you. Speeding is one of the leading causes of crashes. 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
2: Dylan Lamley reporting for Burke Livestock Auction for our special feeder cattle and weigh-up cattle sale this Saturday. 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Feeder cattle will begin at 12 noon on Saturday, October 17th. In the yearling division, we will feature 12 loads of yearling steers weighing 800 to 1,100 pounds. Yearling heifers will include preg-checked open heifers and 5 loads of black spayed heifers weighing 800 to 900 pounds. In the spring calf division, we will have large consignments, load lots of spring calves weighing 300

0: straight into a newer machine.
1: And just in time to put some winter wheat in or have some drills on this sale.
0: We've got two John Deere 750 no-till drills, a 15-footer and a 20-footer.
1: Well, of course, the sale opens on Friday the 16th already. And when does it close?
0: It closes on October 21st, starting at 3 o'clock, online only.
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0: Charlie Pride helping us out on the Drive Time Show. Not a lot of love at the FBI lately.
1: Whoa.
0: Ooh, crabby. They are crabby, crabby, crabby at the MS now, which used to be MSNBC, which I think they stole from Dakota News now. The MS now. Somebody stole something from somebody.
1: So there was thievery around.
0: Somebody took the now.
1: Somehow.
0: Anyhow, DeFibbies and the White House unleashed a barrage of criticism against the MS now. I hope the MS doesn't stand for Ms.
1: Ms. Now. You may Ms. Now kiss the bride. That implies... Well, no, then we wouldn't be married.
0: Ms. is...
1: They're single.
0: Well, that's Miss. Ms. is usually reserved for more mature women who want to be not referred to as Mrs. or Miss. Oftentimes, if you're Ms., you're a divorced lady. That's how it used to be back in the day.
1: Wow, why wouldn't you just say that? I was so confused.
0: In some cases, you didn't have to be divorced to be Ms. You just had to be more mature than Miss. I think. I mean, I'd make a comparison to cattle and the various terms that you use for the various ages of cattle, but I would probably get in trouble.
1: Wow, how many?
0: Oh boy, how do they
1: say? How do they say cows had 10 babies?
0: What?
1: Like on the listings?
0: Well, I mean, if they've had 10, they're probably broken mouthed by then. A Ms. could be broken mouthed, but wouldn't have to be. Anyhow, the Fibbies and the White House crabby because they had some breaking news the other day. Right?
1: Breaking news.
0: Yeah, that's right. MS Now had some breaking news. They're like, I don't know why I made the noise when it's going on in the background. We've just learned that Cash Patel has landed in Russia for a meeting to take place there.
1: Okay.
0: And they said they cited two people familiar with the situation.
1: Mm-hmm.
0: Yeah. Now it turns out there for more their sources that were familiar weren't very familiar with time zones and.

0: the Globe.
1: Okay.
0: Because at the same time they were reporting that, Kash Patel was in Virginia at a law enforcement event.
1: Okay, now hold on, because he was, okay, so he was, and he's not in Russia.
0: No, he wasn't in Russia. And here's the thing, all right.
1: Was he ever headed to Russia?
0: No, he wasn't headed to Russia. And MS now needs to learn the number one tenet of the Drive Time Show. Mm-hmm. People believe what they want to believe, okay? Evidently, MS now wanted to believe that Kash Patel was in Russia, okay? And so Peter Alexander is like, breaking news, breaking news. I don't know if that's what he sounds like or not. Sounds a little bit like Cheech Marin or Alexander the Great.
1: Okay.
0: It's a combination of the two.
1: How do you know what Alexander the Great sounded like?
0: He sounds a little bit like Cheech Marin.
1: Okay.
0: The last recording I heard of him, anyhow, sounded like that. So they wanted to believe it. So when they got two people that come forward and say, hey, you guys, you'll never guess this. Kash Patel's landing in Russia right now. He's going to meetings. Right?
1: Right.
0: And here's the thing. Because you so earnestly want to believe something, sometimes you can get tricked. Right? I mean, it could happen. For instance, all right, I'm going to be vulnerable here.
1: Oh.
0: I received an email from Heidi Klum not that long ago.
1: Okay.
0: And you know that I have, she is among the ladies that I most admire in this world.
1: Yeah.
0: Heidi Klum is. And I've mentioned it on the Drive Time Show, and we know that word gets out there.
1: It travels.
0: And so I just assumed when I got an email from Heidi Klum, she was likely to profess her undying love for me and then explain why it is we could be together or could not be together. Whatever the situation might be.
1: Right.
0: All right. It turns out that it was not the case at all. I mean, I'm not going to tell you exactly how much money she asked for, but it turns out I was in a position and now I've reevaluated. And I realized I wanted to believe that it was that she was going to ask me, you know, on a date or something instead of for my bank account access.
1: You know what's crazy, too, is that I got an email the other day as well.
0: Mm-hmm.
1: From Heidi Klum.
0: Oh, really?
1: Yeah.
0: Uh-huh.
1: With a picture of your restraining order. I too, wished to believe that it was true.
0: Yeah. Anyhow, turns out MS now sometimes news sources want to believe something that might not be true, but because they want to believe it, they go with it anyhow.
1: Yeah, they in their haste to have something be true, they just make it true, but it's not actually true.
0: And the rule of thumb is you got to have two sources, right?
1: At least.
0: Yeah.
1: Two primary sources would be really nice.
0: Yeah. And so, according to two people familiar with the situation, two sources, that's what they called it. And it could have been the same person twice, or, you know, it could have been, someone called them up, said, hey, you guys will never know this, but Patel's landing in Russia.
1: Yeah, me and Don are here.
0: He's like, really? Yeah, yeah. And then they hang up, and it's like 3 seconds later, the phone rings again.
1: Yeah.
0: They're like, hey, you guys will never know this. Patel's landing in Russia.
1: They're and like, then they get in there and go like, hey, everybody, it's Kash Patel.
0: And it'd be,
1: I'm here in Russia.
0: Are you familiar with this source? Yeah. Okay, let's run with it.
1: Ugh.
0: And so, and I'm just going to admit, I don't have a ton of reference to news back in the day. Okay, I just don't. There were three major networks back in the day. I don't know how accurate they were or not.
1: We can't really say with certainty that them before were any better than they are now, or that they're worse.
0: Very likely they were not any better, but they were much more trusted.
1: Yeah.
0: And they were trusted because they didn't have any checks and balances. Essentially, they had three. There were three networks.
1: Right.
0: Right? And if... Who's that one guy, Walter Cronkite, that everyone loves so much?

0: I mean,
1: if he told you something, and how many people still is like, if Walter Cronkite said it, it was true.
0: Mm-hmm, mm-hmm.
1: Yeah, that's another example of you believing what you want to believe.
0: And if Walter Cronkite told you to jump off a bridge, would you?
1: Yeah, that's right.
0: Yeah, I would.
1: And be like, well,
0: Walter's my friend.
1: Always told us the truth.
0: He would never lead me astray.
1: So Fibbies are crabby. The Fibbies are busy as well, along with our good friends at the U.S. Postal Inspection Service.
0: Because they're setting up for the annual trunk or treat.
1: No.
0: Trunk or treat at the Pentagon?
1: Have I ever told you my story about the Pentagon? Oh, no, not at the Pentagon. The FBI headquarters.
0: You were at Quantico?
1: I went to the FBI headquarters.
0: Why were you there? Were they studying you?
1: I was on a tour there.
0: Oh.
1: I was on a tour with a bunch of other folks, mm-hmm. upstanding young students like myself.
0: Yeah.
1: A bunch of us. Yeah. And they give us a bunch of rules before we get off the bus to go in there.
0: Yeah.
1: Right?
0: The reason you went was you're thinking was, you know, they never see what's right underneath their noses.
1: It's like, this is the best place to hide for sure.
0: Right in front of them. Plain sight.
1: No, I went to the FBI headquarters and I took the tour.
0: Okay.
1: And there was like rules. They're like, okay, no guns and weapons. Here, make sure if you got a pocket.
0: Oh, I brought my bazooka. Where am I supposed to hold this?
1: I just remember getting the, all right, now, if you've got a pocket knife in your pocket, you do not take that thing in there, okay? Don't take the pocket knife. Because
0: they're gonna tackle you.
1: We got a lot of Midwestern people. There's pocket knives and stuff.
0: Right, those guys that carry around the pliers, and there's guys that carry around a pocket knife.
1: That's right. Pliers were.
0: That's the two genre of men.
1: Both of those things against the rules at the Fibbies headquarters.
0: Yeah, but they're gonna miss it when they need those pliers.
1: Yeah, for sure. I mean, can you imagine you're in there and it's like, criminy sakes, we sprung a leak. Anyone got a pliers?
0: No, they told me to leave it.
1: Oh, I had to leave it in the rig outside. Could have saved the day.
0: God, now we gotta wait for maintenance. I was right here.
1: Dude, I could have got one of those special presidential awards for just having the pliers on me and fixing the leak.
0: They said no knives.
1: Yeah. Anyhow, so there we are, waiting to go in, and I'm standing on the rug, and I step on a little something under the rug.
0: Oh.
1: I'm like, I wonder what that is. And I lift the corner of the rug up. And it's a switchblade knife.
0: Okay.
1: I've always wanted a switchblade knife.
0: Oh, my God. What did you do?
1: And everyone knows.
0: What did you do?
1: Everyone knows it's finders, keepers, losers, weepers. There it was, right under the rug. I never did get one of those presidential awards.
0: I was gifted.
1: However.
0: Yeah.
1: I did become known to the president.
0: I was gifted a comb that was like a knife, you know, for my birthday one time. And I had to go get my social
1: seat. You had a switchblade knife comb?
0: It was, yeah. It was only a comb, no knife. And I had to go get my Social Security card. So I walked into the Social Security building in Lincoln, Nebraska. And I got my purse and I send it on through. And of course, the alarm goes, wah, wah, wah, wah.
1: Right?
0: They're like, ma'am, may we look inside your purse? Something's kind of amiss here. And I was like, yeah, go ahead. And they pull out this knife looking thing. And I said, oh, that's my comb. You want to see it? They're like, yes, we would love to see it. Flip that bad boy out, comb it through my hair. Say, why, do you want to keep it down here? Yeah, ma'am, I think we're going to hold that here for you.
1: Did they give it to you back?
0: Nah, they shot me 37 times.
2: Got tired of missing.
1: Under the...
0: Oh.
1: I wanted to take it, but I left it there. It's a drive time show.
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4: He's a man on a mission. I'm Lisa Brady, Fox News. Just 19 days left to the midterm elections. President Trump gets back on the campaign trail tomorrow, in between stops today back at the White House for a Rose Garden event ahead of two tele-rallies.
5: President Trump trying to reframe

0: all this talk about high gas prices by making the argument that if something costs a lot, that means that somebody is making a lot.
1: Because of the price of oil, Texas and Oklahoma and North Dakota and all these places, we're making a fortune. But I never talk about it because I'm not happy until we get the actual price of the oil down to where it was prior.
0: The cost of living, that is the big one for 59% of voters in the newest Fox News poll, almost quadruple the next concern, which is government spending and the deficit.
2: Fox's Peter Ducey at the White House. Democrats campaigning against what they call a failing agenda and arguing voters want change. California election officials are being sued by the Trump administration after failing to meet a deadline to review the citizenship status of some of the voters receiving mail-in ballots.
3: With this lawsuit, the federal government is asking the courts to order California to set aside the mail-in ballots of people identified as potential non-citizens and to verify their citizenship status before tabulating their ballot.
2: Fox's Max Gordon. California officials have rejected a Justice Department request as political. President Trump scraps a plan to live stream the firing squad execution of Fort Hood shooter Nadal Hassan.
4: In a social media post, the president writes he thinks streaming the execution might have been a strong deterrent for the world to witness how America deals with terrorists and scum, but adds many very good and well-meaning people would rather not watch him die through streaming or any other visual device.
2: Fox's Jared Halpern. Hassan killed 13 soldiers. Victims' families will have the option to attend the execution. 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
5: 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That's 866-89-BIBLE. 866-89-BIBLE.
2: Former FBI employees who investigated President Trump's handling of classified documents are suing to get their jobs back.
6: Nine former FBI agents claim that they were illegally fired in February for their roles in investigating President Trump's handling of classified documents, a case brought by the Biden administration's Department of Justice and FBI in 2023 that's since been dismissed. The plaintiffs asking for their jobs back, calling their firings political retaliation. Attorney General Todd Blanche and FBI Director Kash Patel have defended the dismissals in both public statements and congressional testimony, asserting the targeted employees had weaponized the Bureau.
2: Fox's Jeff Manasso. Ousted Venezuelan leader Nicolas Maduro and his wife pleading not guilty to additional charges in an updated U.S. indictment, accusing them of conspiracy to commit torture, including torture of U.S. citizens. Both are trying to have their federal cases tossed out, claiming sovereign immunity. The judge will hear those arguments at a later date. They remain in custody in New York City. New music on the way from Rock and Roll Hall of Famers Blondie.
7: High Noon will be the band's first studio album since Pollinator, which was released in 2017. The first single, Spectral Eyes, is out now. Lead singer and songwriter Debbie Harry calls the album classic Blondie. The group ruled the late 1970s and early 80s with four number ones, including Heart of Glass, Call Me, The Tide is High, and Rapture. High Noon was completed before the death last year of drummer Clem Burke, and the 13-track album drops on February 26th. Tanya J. Powers, Fox News.
2: A strong finish on Wall Street after a mixed session. The Dow back over 52,000, up 556 points. The S&P up 25. The NASDAQ up 20 with a late bounce out of the red. And Lisa Brady, this is Fox News.
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9: It's 4:05 Thursday afternoon. Clouds, it's what we've lived with all day long, and we're going to continue to live with them overnight tonight. and at least for the early hours tomorrow, Friday. But we should see a little bit of sunshine by the afternoon on Friday. 52 going to be the high. Very chilly overnight. 33 for the low. That's going to bring with it some frost. Sunny, clear skies expected through the weekend. Highs going to be in the mid-60s both Saturday and Sunday. So we look ahead to next week, Monday through Wednesday, we could be in the low 70s all 3 days. Stick around. A more complete look at your weather comes up in just a few minutes. Smithfield Foods is reviving their plans to move their processing operations from Falls Park in Sioux Falls to Foundation Park, which is near Crooks. Now, the company says it's going to seek a new conditional use permit. This comes after a judge overturned the first one. Sioux Falls City Councilor Rich McCurris says council members are waiting for Smithfield's next step.
10: At this time, the city council doesn't have an active role in something ongoing. It would be dependent upon if there was an application that was submitted again or an application that was amended. But at this time, we're still receiving information from the city's attorney office on that litigation.
9: Another council member, James Oppenheimer, says that the ruling was unexpected, but he remains ready to advance the project when that new application arrives.
11: Obviously, a decision on what happens with Smithfield has huge knock-on effects with the city. 3,500 people working downtown, potentially a huge site out at Foundation Park. We would love to get this resolved as soon as possible, but at this point, it's not in the council's hands.
9: The proposed $1.3 billion plant would be the largest business investment in South Dakota history, shifting processing away from the city's Falls Park corridor. Iowa Senator Chuck Grassley is raising concerns about President Trump's agreement to purchase large quantities of diesel fuel from Russia just weeks after Trump signed new sanctions targeting the Russian government. Grassley says that the deal appears to conflict with the intent of the sanctions law, which was designed to increase pressure on Moscow following its war in Ukraine.
12: I supported legislation that passed just before we came home for this election recess that would enhance sanctions on Russia, not lessen sanctions on Russia.
9: The sanctions measure was considered a final legislative achievement for late South Carolina Senator Lindsey Graham, a longtime supporter of Ukraine, who passed away in July.
12: That bill is named after former Senator Graham, who was very much pro-Ukraine, and I'm very pro-Ukraine.
9: Now, under the agreement, the United States would immediately purchase 300,000 tons of Russian diesel fuel, while larger shipments would be planned in the months ahead. Meanwhile, diesel prices around the region remain near record levels. AAA reports that the statewide average in Iowa sits at $6.07 a gallon, down a little bit from late September when they set a record at $6.31, well above

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3: Today, both the SDSU soccer and volleyball teams are back at it in Summit League competition. Both on the road, Brock Thompson and the soccer team visit St. Paul, Minnesota to take on St. Thomas today, while Dan Georgialis and the volleyball squad in Fargo tonight to do battle with the Bison of North Dakota State. On Friday, Rod DeHaven, Alex Butterfearing, and the men's and women's cross-country teams will split their performances at two different sites. Some will be in Terre Haute, Indiana for the Under Armour Pre-National. That's always a big event on the docket every October, while others will spend their time in Omaha, in fact, suburban Ashland to be exact, as part of the annual Platte River Rumble. Men's and women's swimming and diving back in action on Saturday. They opened the year last week at Augie. They're in Omaha to take on the Mavericks in a duel. Meanwhile, the SDSU volleyball team is in Grand Forks to take on the University of North Dakota. That is an 11 a.m. start time on Saturday morning. The softball team is in Lincoln, Nebraska to take on the University of Nebraska, one of the powers in Division I. That'll be a fall event at 2 p.m. And the SDSU football team, number one in the country, visits North Dakota. Jackson Fighting Hawks kick off at 1 p.m. Our coverage starts at 11 a.m. on Saturday. Sunday, the SDSU soccer team back on the road at Omaha, kickoff at 1 p.m., and the softball team returns to Brookings to take on Wayne State in fall competition, 2 p.m. at Gerald T. Moriarty Field. 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Game day means competition, passion, and community, and your friends at First Dakota are here for all of it.
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0: 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Well, on the third Thursday, we always get ourselves a little bit of company on the Drive Time Show.
1: Yeah.
0: And we appreciate it. Crystal is joining us from the Mead Museum. How are you doing today, Crystal?
2: I am doing great.
0: Wonderful to have you. And, normally we talk about some, what we call local history, Yankton history, right?
2: Yeah.
0: And this history is Yankton history, but it's probably a little more far-reaching even than just Yankton in some cases.
2: Oh, yeah.
0: Always. Well, I mean, let's just face it. It's kind of like the Drive Time Show.
2: Oh.
0: We're a little more far-reaching than just Yankton. Not so many words, we could say... we're kind of a big deal.
2: Well, they pick us up in Gayville, too.
0: Yeah.
2: Ooh.
0: It's been some interesting characters throughout the history of Yankton and its surrounding areas, haven't there, Crystal?
2: Oh, yeah, absolutely.
0: Yeah, for sure. Now, before we get too far into this, though, before we kick off the interview, I got to say congratulations, because I've heard wonderful things about the new, I call it a display, but it's not a display.
2: Display sounds very small.
0: It's
2: an exhibition.
0: Exhibition. There we go. I couldn't think of the right word for it. You know, I'm just a farm kid from Aurora County. I don't know that words like exhibition unless it's related to driving.
2: Oh.
0: Then I do. Okay. I've heard wonderful, wonderful things. I haven't seen it yet, so I'm going to try to get there.
2: You've got to get over there. Yeah. Are you guys missing the Wins Marconi Award yet? Because we are loving it over there.
1: It's been an empty place.
0: That was one of the words that I heard. It's like, what on earth? Look at that.
2: Mm-hmm.
0: Yes, somebody knew what it was.
2: That's good.
0: And Marconi is not something you see every day.
2: No, it's not.
0: And so, and once you understand what it is, it's like, whoa, wait a minute.
2: It's a big deal.
0: Somebody around here's got one?
2: Mm-hmm.
0: Yeah.
2: Yeah, big deal.
0: Not the Drive Time Show yet.
1: Well, not anymore.
0: Yeah, I mean,
2: with me around, you're sure to get there fast. Yeah, it's going to happen.
0: We'll just change the label on that one, maybe a little bit. So, let's talk a little Yankton history and characters, Crystal.
2: Yeah, I have quite a character for you.
0: Okay.
2: And I can't really tell you if he's a character that ends up on the right side or the wrong side of history. And I think it depends on... really the point of view of the whole aspect of it?
0: Well, I mean, the right side or the wrong side of history is, we'll just call it some gray area. Right?
2: Always, right.
0: It's still history.
2: Mm-hmm.
0: So they ended up in history. Yeah. And it's probably, and I think it's okay for us to decide whether it's good, bad, or otherwise, and probably a little bit of each.
2: Yeah, it's a good one for your listeners today, definitely, to talk about Charlie's Town. Yankton is kind of, well, at least around here, is known for being Mother City of the Dakotas, or, you know, lots of, you know, capital cities, you know, kind of all these little namesakes or nicknames of the community, right? We've had a half a dozen or a dozen. I think a lot of people, though, do forget that it was dubbed Charlie's Town before we became Capital Dakota Territory.
0: That makes some sense to me now. All right. I didn't know that. Yeah. This is the first that I've learned it today.
2: Yeah.
0: And this used to be Charlie's Town.
2: Charlie's Town. And you got to know all about Charlie. So if you live on Peacock Street in Yankton, you definitely need to know about Charlie.
0: Well, that's just right over there, not very far off Burley. And
2: right?
0: Peacock Street. It of course, it'd be named after Charlie.
2: Charles. Yeah. Charles Peacock. So he was born in the 1830s.
0: Okay.
2: In out here in Honktwa territory, Yankton territory,
0: gotcha.
2: Yankton Sioux.
0: Mm-hmm.
2: We're going to call them Honktwa, but it's their name, their language. And

0: He had a fur trader father who was a French fur trader,
1: okay.
0: Honor Picot, and then he had married, Honor had married a Hongtomal woman.
1: Okay.
0: By the name of Eagle Woman. And they had Charlie. He was born out here. He grew up on his mom's, with his mom's band out here, what would become South Dakota.
1: Mm-hmm.
0: And then when he got old enough, his dad said, you really need to learn non-native ways.
1: Sure.
0: And so he sent him off to boarding school down St. Louis.
1: Okay.
0: And said, you're going to go learn my side of your family history, basically. And so he was down there for a while. And then when he was done there, he came back. And at first, living back among his mom's people here on the plains, he was kind of a novelty of sorts. You know, he knew English. He understood more about non-native ways than and a lot of others. So they're like, hey, you know, this is kind of a nice deal.
1: Right.
0: Let's make him a great interpreter. We know him. We trust him. He's connected to us. So they really did think this was a good deal. Let's make him an interpreter between us and the government. And the government, U.S. government agreed and made him an official interpreter in negotiations.
1: How about that?
0: So that sounds all well and good and all that. Well, then he comes across a guy by the name of JBS Todd, John Blair Smith Todd.
1: Sure.
0: And we've talked about Todd before.
1: Mm-hmm.
0: Again, history can determine, or if you research him, can determine if he's good or a bad guy. He's pretty self-serving kind of guy. I think everybody can fairly say that.
1: That Todd name is tied to the wife of a president. Is
0: right.
1: that fair to say?
0: Yeah. Abe Lincoln's wife.
1: Mary yeah. Lincoln Todd. And JBS Todd.
0: First cousins.
2: Mm.
0: Yeah. So, the government agreed. And there's really Todd, there's Picot, and there's negotiations because, you know, they wanted the land out here. They wanted the Hongtowa to sign over this area. Things were moving west, and this was the next pot of locations. And Todd knew that. Todd,
1: sure.
0: He had all those fur trade posts that he had done after he had resigned from military out of Fort Randall.
1: Right.
0: He went to be a land speculator.
1: Sure.
0: So he had his posts all over the place. And he's like, if I can turn this land into actual government-owned land, I can make money. I can make money if this is owned by the Hongtowa people. Like,
1: sure.
0: Doesn't work that way, right? So he said, you know, so he got Picot to really kind of go in on this. How? Nobody really knows. You know, some of the references that even come from Hongtowa writers that have written about him since are kind of like on the fence. Like, was he coerced? Did mm-hmm. he agree to this? He really did seem like in history the kind of guy that was really easily swayed by fancy objects like coins,
1: sure.
0: gold coins and land and things like that. And that's what Todd promised him.
1: Sure.
0: He was fond of the drink.
1: Gotcha.
0: So that may have played a role in it too. And so there's some that say, you know what, he was coerced using this. Others say he was just bribed to participate. And really what he did was is he had the trust of the Hongtowa people. He took them out on their delegation with Todd to D.C., Washington, to negotiate this treaty of 1858.
1: Right.
0: And strangely, Picot shows up as signing for at least three of the Hongtowa leaders on the treaty.
1: Uh-huh.
0: So how does that work, right? Like, these guys were missing, so Picot signs for them. You know, was he really truly a proxy or not? So again, it kind of continues to put into question, where was Picot really at in this whole thing? Yeah, he was going to make out bank
1: mm-hmm.
0: securing this, and he did. Todd gave him almost all of what became the city of Yankton.
1: Sure.
0: So all that land, he was going to make money off of that. Basically, everything, Todd had, I think, everything from the river up to so many streets. But then, like, the old Yankton College campus and that area and all that, that was all Picot's.
1: That was all Picot land.
0: All Picot land. And he built a house there. And he was very much involved in the early political, not officially, but just, he was really involved in the community early on. So he really absorbed into this non-native side of his life here sure. in Yankton.
1: Yep.

0: But eventually he decides, nope, it's not working for him here anymore. He's just not happy with it. So he takes his wife and his family. He goes back to his mom's people onto the reservation.
1: Sure.
0: And lives out the rest of his life on the reservation. Thing is that on the reservation, he was no longer a novelty. He was no longer a good guy. For so many, he was the one that orchestrated the treaty.
1: Mm-hmm.
0: And not everybody within the Ahangtua Nation, there's seven bands.
1: Right.
0: And not all seven agreed to the Treaty of 1858. That became a huge problem among the whole society and how everybody got along on the reservation even. So,
1: sure.
0: So Peacock goes back. He's noted as being, though, this is the part then that makes you really soften towards the guy.
1: Right.
0: His upbringing among the Ahangtua people of giving away and giving to those in need.
1: Right.
0: He gave everything away. By the time he died, he had given up everything to anybody that needed it. He gave money, he gave land, he gave whatever to any family that was in need of something.
1: Sure.
0: So he had really kind of gotten to what you would consider like the height of his life as in the non-native world. And he took all that wealth and everything that he had taken and gave it all away.
1: Isn't that something?
0: Yeah.
1: Right.
0: So it makes you go, gosh.
1: It is interesting too, because he's a novelty. He's certainly a guy that is the right guy for the right time, or a guy for the right time, let's mm-hmm. just say, right?
0: Yeah.
1: A lot of us would see him as the right guy for the right time
0: mm-hmm.
1: as well. Part of it is growing up in the culture that he grew up in with his mother's cultures.
0: Right.
1: And then his French father's culture being sent to boarding school in St. Louis.
0: Mm-hmm.
1: So he had an education on both sides, and certainly there was a culture barrier in the 1850s.
0: Just a little.
1: And so just being able to speak the languages and communicating mm-hmm. Fairly well is important.
0: Mm-hmm.
1: And it takes somebody like him in that circumstance. And, as you say, it's hard to know when he goes down in history what side of the coin he's on, though, this side or that side of right. the coin. And it seems to me, as you tell the story about Charlie Peacock, he maybe didn't know what side of the coin he was on.
0: Yeah, I mean, and that's the kind of the big question around the whole thing, right, is really from his perspective, did he think he was being helpful, not being helpful, or, you know, I don't know. It
1: right.
0: had to have been so conflicting to battle between the upbringing your mother gives you and then the whole culture in which your dad comes from. And where do you fit in that? And I think that, you know, in all of the different things that I've researched about Charles Peacock is he did battle with knowing where to fit.
1: Right.
0: At first, I don't think it was a big deal, but as things happened and as he got himself involved in so many different things that ended up not being good for everybody, that all changes for him. So, you know, where does he fit?
1: Well, and it's got to be difficult. That's at some point, at part of his life, he's what you might call a land baron. At least he owns a fair amount of land in what becomes Yankton,
0: mm-hmm.
1: and he profits off of selling plots of land.
0: Mm-hmm.
1: I'm sure that get developed into housing areas. Yankton College, as you had mentioned,
0: right.
1: Is on a property that would have been his at one time, and all of those things.
0: Mm-hmm.
1: So the opportunity was there for him to live, let's just say, the American style of
0: right,
1: life, right?
0: Right?
1: And he did live that for a while.
0: For a while.
1: But also, he grew up in those native cultures.
0: Mm-hmm.
1: And so, eventually he retired back to that native culture and maybe found that he didn't belong in the American way and maybe in the native way. Something wasn't
0: right.
1: Always so well accepted on both sides of that aisle. Interesting.
0: Absolutely.
1: For sure.
0: Yeah.
1: So, what a unique character in the history of Yankton. Charlie Peacock. There's a history of the word Charlie in Yankton, and so now I'm going to have to try to find out whether there is some historical value to that name being used.
0: Oh, sure.
1: Yeah. And more than just if it happened to be somebody's name on a business, or if it's related to the old term of Charlestown.
0: Of Charlestown, absolutely. Yeah, definitely more to that story, for sure.
1: Yeah, for sure. Well, Crystal, we always enjoy you spending some time with us. And again, tell us a little bit about the

0: museum, what y'all have going on out there, because it's it truly is something special.
1: Yeah, thanks. Yeah, we're north of Walmart here in Yankton, and we just opened up a new 2,500 square foot gallery, all about the first 100 years of Yankton history. So great place to learn a little bit more about Charlie and Charlie's Town, of course. Mm-hmm. And you know, just a heads up, we are in October already. We've got our overnight coming up, and then Hall of Trees. I hope you're doing a tree, Chloe, right?
2: We are.
1: You're going to rock it again. I know, you always do.
2: Last year I got my butt handed to me, but it was still fun. It's always fun. Well,
1: that's the important part.
0: Yeah. Trying to get her to decorate it with pictures of me, and she's not going for that one yet.
2: Well, we'll find out the theme.
0: I just think
1: work a little harder. Yeah. Don't let him pick the theme.
0: The Dakota Story is something special. There's so much to the Dakota Story as well. So.
1: Yeah, absolutely.
0: And don't forget, ladies and gentlemen, if you are a thrill seeker, you can spend the night at the Mead Museum on Halloween. And it's right on Halloween this time.
1: On Halloween. It's like the perfect time to do it.
0: Yeah, for sure. And it's an adventure.
1: Yeah.
0: Let's just say it's an adventure. And so if you're a thrill seeker and you're a Halloween thrill seeker, get a hold of them at the Mead Museum. Because I think you have to make a reservation for that.
1: Yes,
0: is that right?
1: Yep. It's limited. So, absolutely.
0: Get on the list right away. 570 WNEX. It is the Drive Time Show. We got more Drive Time coming up.
3: 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Producer prices in September rose by the most since 2022. The measure of underlying inflation pressures rose 1.3% from a month ago and 6.3% year over year, according to the Bureau of Labor Statistics. Now, core PPI, excluding food and energy costs, was up 0.7 on the month and 5% over the last year. The sharp rise in energy prices, a main reason for the increases. Apple and Meta are teaming up to allow Muse AI model run on Mac computers. It highlights a growing importance of running AI models on local hardware rather than relying on cloud data centers. The partnership is unique since Mark Zuckerberg and Tim Cook clashed numerous times, but the deal can apparently go forward with John Ternus now as Apple CEO. Wall Street stocks remain mixed at this hour. The Dow Industrial Average finds itself up almost 500 points. The NASDAQ is in the red, down by almost 100. That's Your Money Now.
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11: 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I'm Mike.

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5: Fox News, I'm Tom Rigotti. 17 state attorneys general are calling for even more files about the late sex offender Jeffrey Epstein to be made public. Fox's Jill Nadeau reports.
6: It's being called the Epstein Files Transparency Act 2. And state attorneys general say it's needed because the DOJ fell far short when it came to disclosing records under the initial Epstein's Files Transparency Act. The coalition says millions of documents remain withheld.
5: The first Santa Ana winds of the season are kicking up in Southern California, increasing wildfire fears.
7: Los Angeles Mayor Karen Bass, who has faced criticism for her city's response to the deadly fires in 2025,

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4: Good afternoon. I'm Tim Bortman in the WNAX newsroom. These are stories we're working on for the top of the hour on your Thursday. New federal classifications on how marijuana is handled aren't going to impact the state's medical marijuana laws. That's according to Attorney General Marty Jackley. We'll give you a bit more explanation. There's new help on the horizon for first-time home buyers in South Dakota. We'll tell you about it. And in Nebraska, they're holding public meetings for statewide amendment issues. The first one, fairness for girls in sports. We'll talk about it and what else is on the way. Those stories come your way 5 minutes after following Fox News on 570 WNAX.
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0: 570 WNAX. It is the Drive Time Show, Vaughn, Chloe, and you. Thank you to Crystal for joining us there for the last segment. It's always fun to visit with Crystal. We do that on the third Thursday of the month. Talk a little Yankton history. This is the first I've learned about Charlestown. Well, we talked about the Fibbies earlier. We've been talking about the FBI a lot. Lately.
1: Were they the Fibbies?
0: There are some people who think that it could have something to do with my community service sentence, that we're talking to such so much about the positives of the FBI, who are wonderful, by the way.

0: There's even a theory out there that every positive mention of the FBI, who was wonderful, it takes an hour of community service off the list.
1: Oh.
0: The FIBBs and the U.S. Postal Service law enforcement arm today said they were investigating suspicious mailings, including some sent to election officials and lawmakers. This happens every so often, criminy sakes. It seems like the suspicious mailings always go to authority figures and politicians.
1: It would be weird if it went to just like...
0: I mean, that is probably...
1: Like John Smith.
0: I mean, I will say, though, I mean, I did receive that one suspicious mailing that time. Remember I showed it to you? It made me really nervous.
1: Yeah. It was from some place called Verizon. And they were demanding a monthly payment?
0: No, that wasn't the one. I mean, I just let you look at that one. I ain't going to look at that. And no, I got that one that had things, had pictures cut out and pasted to the papers.
1: I don't remember that one.
0: Yeah, I still have it somewhere. I mean, I keep all the correspondence we get here on the Drive Time Show. So if you want to send us a real letter, you can do it.
1: Or a photo collage. Apparently, we just open anything.
0: That's what I got. And it was like, it was a...
1: Well,
0: like

0: What were the photos?
1: I can't remember off the top of my head.
0: They weren't pictures of the top of your head?
1: No, now I think about it. Okay, the photos, well, okay, they weren't really photos.
0: Oh.
1: What they were letters all cut out and then glued to a piece of paper and put together to spell out words. That's what it was. It was a pretty collage. And it rhymed. Mm-hmm. It was like a rhyming collage.
0: Okay.
1: Yeah, really nice. Spokesperson for Senator Alex Padilla, who from California, said his office received a notification from the Phibes that the U.S. Postal Service intercepted a letter containing a suspicious substance mailed to one of Padilla's offices.
0: Huh.
1: So, we're committed to protecting our nation's election officials from threatening and dangerous mail. It's amazing how good the post office does on stuff like that. All right.
0: Like, you think about it.
1: They haven't been fabulous about getting our tickets to their winners on time. strike that last comment. The U.S. Postal Service is wonderful.
0: I would never say anything to disparage the U.S. Postal Service.
1: There's some suspicion out there that every positive mention I give the Postal Service removes an hour from that community service thing I got going on.
0: But they would be wrong about that. The U.S. Postal Service would never do something like that.
1: And they don't even have that kind of pull if they would want to have that kind of... then they would never.
0: No.
1: Anyhow, so there we go. That's what's going on out there. Just be aware. It's probably something you'll hear about in the news, particularly if it continues. I'm surprised it hasn't been heard about in the news yet.
0: Yeah, I haven't really heard anything.
1: Yeah, I picked that story up this morning already. So, yesterday we were talking about Elizabeth Warren.
0: I remember.
1: Yeah. Now, I don't talk about Elizabeth Warren all the time on the Drive Time Show. She's a very nice lady. There's rumor out there that every positive mention of Elizabeth Warren removes an hour of that community service thing I got going on.
0: They would be incorrect about that as well.
1: Not true. She doesn't have that kind of... but I found myself aligned with her yesterday.
0: All right. Yeah, because...
1: I got what it takes to be a good politician. Because I can align myself with almost anybody. And I think that's what it takes, you know.
0: Except for the vegans.
1: I mean, I do have trouble with them a little bit.
0: Just a little.
1: I don't mind Brussels sprouts. I kind of like broccoli. I love carrots.
0: Right.
1: But when you're trying to force that kale on me.
0: No.
1: Elizabeth Warren being picked on by people out there in the public, and you shouldn't be picking on her about this. Here she's worried about there's a potential merger in the condiment world.
0: Okay.
1: The merger would combine McCormick, who's well known for their wonderful condiments.
0: Mayonnaise. Mayonesa McCormick.
1: Yeah. How about Cholula?
0: Ooh.
1: And Frank's Red Hot.
0: Yeah.
1: That all comes from McCormick, although I will say, I'm not certain that those hot sauces... There's some debate out there in religious circles.
0: What? About hot sauces?
1: Yeah. I'm just saying there's a debate out there in the religious circles of whether they are satanic. I mean, it's hot sauces, you know, and...
0: Why would they be satanic?
1: They're just not...
0: This sounds like something you thought up.
1: It's possible that McCormick could combine with Unilever. Unilever includes products like Hellman's.
0: Oh.
1: And Knorr.
0: Knorr! Knorr!
1: Elizabeth Warren out there worrying that it could weaken the competition and leave shoppers with fewer choices among condiments.
0: Okay.
1: One company could control them all soon, according to her.

0: She said it of the four popular condiments. I have concerns that McCormick and Unilever's $45 billion merger could increase your grocery prices. I'm with you on that one, Senator Elizabeth Warren.
1: But people are making fun of her?
0: And furthermore, I mean, I know you didn't say this, but you kind of wanted to say condiments. Could be anti-Christian as well. What?
1: Condiments are anti-Christian.
0: Well, I mean,
1: what does that even mean?
0: Just random hot sauces and stuff, you know. Anyhow, she's worried that one company could control them all. It turns out that on the social media out there, people are picking on her about it.
1: How?
0: They're like, you're worried about big condiment, huh?
1: That's it?
0: Yeah. Simultaneous increase in the prices of mayo hot sauce could bring the country to its knees, wrote one person who wanted to pick on.
1: It's kind of funny.
0: The only thing rising my grocery prices is the federal deficit and the resulting inflation y'all seem to be okay with.
1: Have you seen the ranch that's out there?
0: No.
1: It's Spooky Ranch.
0: No.
1: It's Spooky Ranch, and I think I can't remember.
0: Absolutely.
1: I think it might glow in the dark. Or maybe the bottle glows in the dark.
0: Hey, I don't know who said that condiments could be a thing of the devil,
1: Hidden Valley has a new Spooky Ranch.
0: See, there we go. They're not even trying to hide it anymore.
1: And it's black.
0: Uh-huh.
1: Or honestly, like a dark gray.
0: Okay.
1: And it glows. Ranch. It glows in the dark.
0: They could just well call it Satanic Ranch. It glows in the dark.
1: And it glows in the dark.
0: Uh-huh.
1: Spooky. Classic taste with a spooky black twist.
0: Yeah, I mean, I get the heebie-jeebies just looking at that. I mean,
1: Does the ranch glow in the dark, or does the bottle?
0: Definitely the bottle glows in the dark.
1: It's mixed in a cauldron of fruit juice and cocoa with no artificial flavors.
0: Does a witch officially mix it up, too? I mean, they put it in a cauldron. I've got the mayo and the ranch, and it's going to glow in the dark.
1: Do that one more time.
0: What? No, I just I bet they hired a bunch of winches. They make this thing over near Salem, Massachusetts. Is that where the manufacturing plant is at?
1: I don't know. It's in the Hidden Valley. I don't know where that is. It's hidden.
0: Well, now we know what goes on in the Hidden Valley.
1: Oh, the bottle is glow in the dark.
0: They got a bunch of.
1: It's a limited edition.
0: Seances and stuff going on.
1: Oh, it's gluten free though. We could give it to Jacqueline.
0: Let's make it gluten-free.
1: Have you considered dressing up as a witch for Halloween?
0: I just...
1: You should.
0: Yeah.
1: No, you should. We've got a bunch of trunk-or-treats coming up.
0: No, I just don't. I mean,
1: It's got an SRP of $3.97.
0: Uh-huh.
1: What it usually goes for.
0: Yeah, that's pretty high right there. I do think...
1: Vice President of Marketing for Hidden Valley Ranch says, Spooky Ranch takes everything fans love about original ranch and adds a little Halloween magic. Uh-huh. With a haunting hue and glow-in-the-dark packaging, this twist on the flavor you love is the perfect way to bring some frightful fun to your favorite costume parties and fall festivities this Halloween season.
0: Uh-huh.
1: Because what everybody loves about ranch is when it's black.
0: Yeah. Well, I mean, it is a, interesting.
1: Oh, sure. Hey, Hidden Valley Ranch is hiring 4 ranch ambassadors. For a flavor quest across Europe.
0: Uh-huh. It'd be like, and all we're going to have you do is go ahead and mix up the ranch in cauldrons in front of groups of people. And while you're doing it, we have this little poem for you to read.
1: Bubble, bubble, toil and trouble, fire burn and cauldron bubble.
0: Yeah, I mean, something like that.
1: Yeah.
0: And it's like, I don't know.
1: Something wicked this way comes.
0: I mean, I don't know. I mean, I am not a condiment guy. So I'm not.

0: so concerned about the merger, but if Elizabeth Warren is anti-big condiment,
1: yeah,
0: consider me in your corner there, Ms.
1: You're
0: Warren.
1: Just anti-condiment.
0: Well, I mean, sometimes you align with people who have similar...
1: The enemy of my enemy is my friend. Or as you say, the friend of my enemy is my friend.
0: Something like that. I can't remember how it all goes. It's
1: the enemy of my enemy is my friend.
0: It's complicated. That's all I know. 570 WNEX. It is the Drive Time Show. And I'm not certain if I mentioned it this segment yet. But the FBI and the Postal Security Service,
1: yeah,
0: they're just wonderful.
1: They're really nice, you know, and they're very thoughtful and compassionate, and they're patient people.
0: The utmost in professionalism.
1: They've never, you know, hurt anyone. They would never want to hurt anyone, you know.
0: They would never say, for instance, kick your door in without any reason.
1: No, and they would never rifle through your mail without, you know, wondering what's up. Well, kind of reminds me of what happened over in Sioux City, or was it South Sioux City? The businesses that got questioned by the
0: North Sioux. That was North Sioux.
1: Was that North Sioux? Sorry, South Sioux.
0: South Dakota. That was South Dakota Sioux City.
1: Yeah. You still haven't heard anything about what that was.
0: We haven't heard anything about that.
1: I'll be interested to find out because that's such good gossip.
0: Yeah, it truly is. I mean,
1: it's not every day that a U-Haul from the government comes.
0: That's right. It's not every day when the driver in the brown truck shows up and somebody's like, yeah, you'll be handing all that stuff to me.
1: Aw, dang it. It's going to mess up my times.
0: Now, wait a minute. I got to call Carol on this one. I'm not certain if that... I gotta check with the CEO to see if I can do that.
1: The FBI agent's just like, hold on, let me call my boss. Mr. President, what is it? This man won't let me take his stuff. Hand over the truck. It's property of us now.
0: I've got Carol on the line. She says it's okay.
1: Carol, I love that lady. She's such a good lady.
2: This is WNAX Yankton. The Ford F-150. It doesn't just raise the bar. It is the bar. It's 5 o'clock.
3: This is a Fox News alert. A shooting at an elementary school in Bend, Oregon. I'm Lee Silicera. It happened at Silver Rail Elementary School in Bend in the central part of the state. Bend police spokeswoman Sheila Miller says they got a call just before 1 o'clock in the afternoon that someone shot into a vehicle in the school parking lot, and they then got calls from inside the school.
4: Our officers were on scene at approximately 1:02 p.m. Seconds later, we received word over the radio that the suspect in this incident was down.
3: Miller says it's not clear if the shooter was killed by officers or a bystander. There are multiple injuries.
4: Bend medics from Bend Fire responded and transported at least two people to St. Charles. We do not know their status.
3: Miller says 400 students attend the school. They're now being reunited with their families. The execution of a former Army major convicted of a mass shooting on a military base will not be live streamed.
5: Despite Pentagon leaders announcing the firing squad execution of former Army Major Nadal Hassan would be streamed publicly, President Trump now says that is not the case. In a social media post, the president writes he thinks streaming the execution might have been a strong deterrent for the world to witness how America deals with terrorists and scum, but adds many very good and well-meaning people would rather not watch him die through streaming or any other visual device. Vice President J.D. Vance was among those who said he would not watch the execution, and several Republican lawmakers also raised concerns. Hassan killed 13 soldiers in a mass shooting at Fort Hood, Texas in 2009. His execution is scheduled for December 3rd.
3: Fox's Jared Halpert at the White House. Wall Street stocks closed higher after a shaky day of trading. The Dow of 556, the Nasdaq gained 20 points, the S&P plus 25. 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
1: Former Florida Congressman Matt Gaetz and others are being sued for sex trafficking.
2: Two women are suing three men, including former Congressman Matt Gaetz, a county tax collector and former member of the Florida House. Jane Doe 1 says she met one of these men through the online dating website Seeking Arrangement, and both Jane Doe's say they were recruited to engage in sexual acts, including with then-Congressman Gaetz. The women were 20 and 22 when this happened. Gaetz said their lawsuit relies on a congressional committee report that did not allow him to confront his accusers, so now he says he'll have that chance. A Justice Department investigation into Gaetz closed a few years ago. No charges were filed. A House Ethics Committee investigation found he had violated House rules and state laws, but he'd resigned from Congress before the committee released its findings. Jessica Rosenthal, Fox News.
1: Pope Leo XIV is working from the hospital as he continues to recover from lung cancer surgery. Prince Harry and Meghan have made their first joint public appearance since moving back to England.
3: 6 years after walking away from their royal duties, Prince Harry and his wife Meghan are back in Britain, welcomed by crowds as they appeared together for three charity visits. One of the stops was at Central England's biggest food bank. Harry and Meghan have the royal titles of Duke and Duchess of Sussex, but remain non-working royals, a point King Charles has made clear in a letter to senior government officials after their return to the UK. The palace stressed that the two would not use royal forms of address like His Royal Highness, and any charity work would be done as private citizens. The couple and their children are reportedly living at a private non-royal home in the English countryside. Tanya J. Powers, Fox News.
1: Al Pacino has been named as the next recipient of the SAG-AFTRA Life Achievement Award. Pacino, best known for roles in classics like The Godfather

0: Trilogy, Dog Day Afternoon, and many others, is the 62nd actor to receive the honor. He'll receive it in February in Los Angeles. I'm Lisa Lucera. This is Fox News.
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2: 5:05 Thursday afternoon, the 15th of October. Getting ready to call it a day. The cloudy skies are going to continue into this evening. Overnight lows tonight going to drop down into the 40-degree range. And when I say 40, I mean right at 40, maybe even 39. It's going to get chillier, though. 52, the expected high on Friday. 33, the overnight lows with frost throughout the area. 60s expected on Saturday and Sunday. We should see the 70s Monday, maybe even Tuesday and Wednesday of next week. Stick around. We'll have a more in-depth look at your forecast coming up in just a few on the Drive Time Show. South Dakota Attorney General Marty Jackley says a recent federal change in how marijuana is classified will not affect the state's medical marijuana program. Now, this is an official opinion that was issued on Tuesday by the Attorney General's office. In it, Jackley said the federal government's decision to reclassify marijuana as a Schedule 3 controlled substance does not interfere with South Dakota's existing medical marijuana system. He noted that federal law specifically allows state medical marijuana programs to continue operating. The opinion was requested by State Senator John Carley, the vice chairman of the legislature's Medical Marijuana Oversight Committee. Jackley says any future changes to South Dakota's medical marijuana program would remain a matter for state policymakers, either through action by the legislature or by voters at the ballot box. He also noted that the U.S. Drug Enforcement Administration has established a process allowing participants in state medical marijuana programs to register with the federal government and continue operating under the revised federal rules. The full legal opinion is available through the website at the South Dakota Attorney General's office. A new state program aimed at helping first-time home buyers enter the housing market will launch on November 2nd in South Dakota. Governor Larry Roden and South Dakota Housing have announced the Give Me Five program. It provides eligible buyers with assistance equal to 5% of their first mortgage amount to help cover a down payment. The assistance comes in the form of a second mortgage with no monthly payments. If the homeowner remains in the property as a primary residence and meets program requirements, that loan is fully forgiven after 5 years. To qualify, applicants have to meet income guidelines, purchase a primary residence in South Dakota, and must not have owned a home within the past 3 years. Eligible homes must be priced at $410,000 or less. South Dakota Housing Executive Director Chaz Olson says the program is designed to give first-time home buyers an extra boost in what remains a challenging housing market. And election officials in Nebraska have started a series of public hearings on statewide ballot measures ahead of the November 3rd general election. The first hearing focused on Initiative 442, known as the Fairness for Girls Initiative. The proposed constitutional amendment would require school athletic teams to be designated as male, female, co-ed, or mixed based on biological sex. Under the measure, teams designated for females would be limited to biological females, restricting participation by transgender athletes. The proposal applies to public K-12 schools, public colleges and universities, and private schools that compete against public institutions. Initiative 442 set a record in Nebraska for the most petition signatures submitted for a ballot measure this year that survived a court challenge that sought to keep it off the ballot. Additional hearings on 442, along with measures involving online sports wagering and regulation, are scheduled in Kearney and Omaha later this month as state officials gather public input before voters cast their ballots.
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0: 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Tesla is set to debut its next-gen Roadster vehicle on Thursday after starting to take $50,000 deposits almost a decade ago. It'll be live-streamed from a SpaceX test site in Texas tonight. 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

0: 570 WNEX. It is the Drive Time Show. My name is Vaughn. I am the host of the Drive Time Show. That is Chloe over there, the wonderful co-host of the Drive Time Show. And likely to be the host of the Drive Time Show tomorrow. And maybe for a handful of days after that already. And, I feel it's important for me to inform all of our listeners, as wonderful of a job that she does, let's not compliment her too much, okay, while I'm gone. I mean, the last time I was gone on vacation and you covered for me, I've never heard the end of it.
1: Well, maybe you should stop disappearing for weeks at a time.
0: I mean, my phone was blowing up, and they're like, hey, listen, you think you could stay on vacation another week?
1: What if I paid you to stay on vacation?
0: I mean, like, what? I mean, like, no. I,
1: okay,
0: like,
1: hold on.
0: The Drive Time Show without you is better looking than it is with you. Which isn't, it's not the nicest thing to say.
1: Yeah, but what happened to the influx of questions we get barraged with when we're out and about of why can't we ever see how pretty the Drive Time Show is? You know, yeah. Suddenly when you're gone, now it's even prettier.
0: Yeah, well, I mean, I get the text messages while I'm gone the whole time.
1: Hypothetically, if you're on vacation and somebody offers to pay for you to stay on vacation, If you agree to never do the Drive Time Show again, would you say yes?
0: Well, I mean, at some point, I got to weigh out the options right there. It depends on how much money it is.
1: Mm-hmm.
0: You know, I mean, listen, we'll pay you a week's worth of wages to stay away. Well, that ain't worth nothing.
1: Right.
0: It's like, okay, I can buy new valve caps for my tires that are missing the caps on the valve stems with a week's worth to pay. But if they're like, we'll give you $100,000. I mean, then I'd be like, phew, I don't know.
1: This is kind of difficult.
0: Takes me a little while to make $100,000. So far it's taken me... till now.
1: What if it was that they would do all expenses paid vacations all year, every year? For the next 5 years.
0: I mean, how many weeks of vacation is it?
1: Like, you would just
0: all
1: be
0: the time?
1: You would just be on vacation.
0: I mean, that's me. Yeah, I'd do that.
1: Yeah, but it's only for 5 years, and once those 5 years are up, you're done.
0: Yeah,
1: you can go anywhere you want.
0: I would still do it for sure. I would do
1: that. And then you can't come back.

0: know I got gypsy blood in me. You know I'm a nomad when it comes down to it.
1: Well, you're not supposed to bite people that hard.
0: I mean, okay. My daughter and I have always had this joke that someday, it just might jump in. This is before I had a motorhome. Right? You're like, yeah.
1: Before it was even really a possibility.
0: Someday I could just be like, okay, Dad. Because we're watching some story one day of some guy who just all of a sudden one day decided he's going to move or go somewhere, live a different life. Mm-hmm. Right? And he'd be like, yeah, I never have been an offshore fisherman before. Sure, be kind of fun to do that. I don't know. I just leave my home in Nebraska and go be an offshore fisherman today. Right?
1: Would you be an offshore fisherman?
0: Well, I don't know if I would want to be an offshore fisherman.
1: But hypothetically.
0: Give me some adventure, mm-hmm. and I'll be on it. And so she'd be like, Dad, I could see you do that. Just make me a deal that you'll, at least send me a letter that says you're okay.
1: Through a bottle. The police. Message in a bottle.
0: He's been missing for 936 years, and we finally found where he's at. Okay. The bottle appeared on the beach right there at the San Francisco Bay.
1: Can't believe what I saw.
0: Anyhow. No, I mean, and so now with Cousin Eddie.
1: 100,000 bottles. Yeah.
0: I'm a certified nomad, really, when it comes down to it.
1: Von Vagabond.
0: I mean, I am.
1: It's the name is Vagabond. Von Vagabond.
0: Vagabond. I'm planning on spending. I'm going to Texas.
1: You got to make videos while you're down there.
0: I'll
1: so you
0: make
1: can
0: some
1: update
0: videos.
1: Us.
0: You know, follow me on the Facebook. Give you on to Von Van.
1: No,
0: you
1: got to send them so we can post them on our page.
0: I'll send them to you as well. And just be aware there could be some double posting of things. Okay? I just. Because I can't hold back everything all the time.
1: How about you send us the safe for work stuff, and then you can post the not safe for work stuff on your own page in your own time.
0: Given those new rules that I have got from the Federal Bureau of Investigations, who are wonderful.
1: Very nice people.
0: All of it will be safe for work.
1: Okay.
0: We're
1: actually sending you down, and you didn't want to tell anybody this because, you're a humble man.
0: Yeah.
1: We are sending you down to do hurricane relief.
0: That is true.
1: So
0: I got a case of water in Cousin Eddie right now.
1: One case of water.
0: Yeah, that ought to be enough to help 24 people.
1: Once.
0: That's a lot of people.
1: 24 people one time.
0: Well, listen, you can't help them forever. You don't want to create dependency.
1: My God, what are you, a Republican?
0: Here's your one bottle of water.
1: I'm going to start calling you Ronald Reagan. My goodness.
0: So I hope
1: Could
0: we don't.
1: Could you imagine if FEMA did that?
0: I hope we don't get hurricaned out.
1: Imagine if FEMA went somewhere like this big hurricane. People lost their houses. We're cleaning up. It was horrible. Good. You show up at the FEMA tent. They got all this water and food and stuff, right? And you're like, please, I'm really thirsty. Can I please get a bottle of water? And they're like, oh, yeah, sure. Here you go. Hand you a bottle of water. You're like, can I have another one? My wife is over here. But excuse you?
0: Yeah.
1: Get out of our tent.
0: It's one per person.
1: Beggar.
0: Hey, make her stand in line if she wants one.
1: Her leg is broken. Yeah, we've heard that a million times.
0: That's likely.
1: Also, it's all Dasani.
0: Yeah. Well, I mean, okay, I have a cousin who had a mission. They ran a mission. And they gave out one roll of toilet paper to people. Okay.
1: I've been sick. I've used an entire roll of toilet paper.
0: It's like twice a week.
1: Not
0: you come
1: for that,
0: in
1: for blowing my nose.
0: And get your roll of toilet paper. And, then then you would hear the good word as well.
1: Oh.
0: It's like, listen, here's your toilet paper and your daily dose of the gospel.
1: You can wipe your tears.
0: It's wonderful. Drive Time, you're on the Drive Time show.
2: They got a good idea for you, Bob.
0: Uh-huh.
2: Instead of giving them a bottle of water so they could drink for a day,
0: yeah,
2: you could pour it into the ocean and teach them how to fish so they can fish for the rest of their life.
0: That's that, man. Not bad thinking right there.
1: Instead of giving them the water, you could pour it on a freshly planted corn seed and teach them how to become corn farmers.
0: That's not bad either. Hey, yeah. I mean, you

0: Teach them how to fish, and they could use the fish for fertilizer like the Native Americans used
1: to. Give a man a bottle of water. You hydrate him for a day.
2: Maybe they could just drink half the bottle of water and pour it on the corn seed and then pee on it for a little fertilizer.
0: I don't know.
1: Is pee good for fertilizer, or is it only the bad stuff out of your blood?
0: In it.
1: How do you know what's in it? You studying that?
2: Should be some nitrogen in it, I would think.
0: Yeah.
2: That's indicative for growing.
0: That's what the urea is nitrogen.
1: Mm-hmm.
0: Anyhow.
1: We're still working on a proper, effective training for Vaughn.
0: I'm hoping we don't get hurricaned out.
1: In crisis.
0: I mean, I don't know if I haven't been watching because I don't give a rip what the weather's doing.
1: Until you get down there, you get Mary Poppins.
0: We got 130 mile an hour winds.
1: And there goes the Cousin Eddie. How did it get airborne?
0: I think it'll float for a while.
1: You got a flotilla.
0: If I end up in...
2: I can just see Vaughn on Daytona Beach down there in Florida with a Cousin Eddie parked there and says, hey there, ma'am. I just threw my Frisbee over here, but I got a bottle of water in Cousin Eddie over here. And you'd have to reach into my pocket over here, and I got a piece of corn for you.
0: Yeah, there you go. I mean, I think that would be...
1: You want me to pee on it for you?
0: That's a lot of generosity on my part.
1: I can aim better.
0: Now, I'm going to be in Texas and not in Florida, but I will be in the Gulf of Mexico.
1: You're choosing Texas.
0: Yes, I am choosing Texas. And so,
2: I didn't know they had any hurricane in Texas. I thought you were going to hurricane relief in Florida.
0: Well, I mean, it's in the Gulf of Mexico. So my fear is that the hurricane is going to go through there and then over the Gulf and into Texas or something. Mm. I don't know. I'll be south of Houston.
2: I think I know what your plan is. You want to go to Texas so you can screw around. You don't have to do any hurricane relief at all.
0: Well, I...
1: Mm-hmm.
0: I mean, I could come home with all 24 bottles of that relief aid that I go down there with.
2: Well, and your right arm would look like Popeye from throwing that Frisbee at the foot of every girl out there.
0: Yeah, it's probably true. Now, I do have other emergency aid relief along with, aside from the water. So I'm just in case. You know,
2: is that like a surprise you're going to post on the Facebook page?
0: Well, no, I just in case one of those ladies, likes the Frisbee trick.
1: Of course.
0: That's all.
2: Well, and you're taking a bottle. You said you take a Bible down there, too. You're probably looking to get married.
0: Yeah, well, I mean, I guess if the situation's right. I mean,
1: situation's right, can you officiate your own wedding?
0: I don't think you can officiate your own wedding. But we got to be able to find somebody.
1: Hmm.
0: I mean, if there's some gal that's got a nice...
1: we do, technically. I think there's somebody on Facebook that would be okay marrying you.
0: Really?
1: Yeah. You do have a fan. You and Keith.
0: Is it the same fan?
1: No.
0: Keith and I have the same fan?
1: No.
0: I gotcha. Yeah, so I have a fan that I could get married to if I was, I mean, possibly.
1: Hypothetically.
0: But, I mean, well, how bad would it be if I asked her and she said no? I've never really liked you all that much.
2: Then you'd have to move to Texas permanently then.
0: Yeah, that's true. That's true.
1: There's your permanent vacation.
0: Well, I'm gonna bring a case of water for hurricane relief in case there happens to be any in Texas, and I'm gonna bring a case of the specially brewed stuff from St. Olm, Minnesota, as well.
1: Mm-hmm.
0: And I'll share that with the natives down there, the native Texans, because they don't.
2: Well, if you find a girl down there, make sure she's got a better Cousin Eddie than you do.
0: Yeah, that's.
1: Now she'll have a real Cousin Eddie. And he won't like that Frisbee trick.
2: He'll probably be whooping his butt.
0: Clark, I'm not. I don't like that guy very much. He's talking to Sue Ellen. Yeah, it's like I know how to get rid of him. I just keep the microwave running.
1: Oh yeah, yeah.
2: You can run faster scared than he can mad.
0: That might be true too.

0: You never know. So, Noel, just follow along if you want to, though. If you got the social media, just follow along. I can't guarantee all kinds of excitement, but, I mean, it should be kind of fun. I'm going to hang out with Big Brutus tomorrow night.
1: Big Brutus, huh? You going to jail or what?
0: No, I'm going to hang out with Big Brutus in a... Big Brutus is at the campground in Kansas.
1: Well, it sounds like you might end up going to jail. It sounds like that could be some trouble.
0: No, I just that's where Big Brutus is.
2: Yes.
0: At the campground there.
2: Oh, thank you, caller. I needed that.
0: But anyhow, follow along and you'll probably get to meet Brutus on
2: you won't have to go to jail to do it.
0: Trip. Yeah.
1: So. We could see what Brutus is in there for, at least, then.
0: Yeah, well, I mean, he's an imposing figure, for sure.
2: Well, yeah.
1: Well, if you get drunk with Brutus, he's going to have cottonmouth tomorrow. In the morning, he'd drink that whole case of water.
0: Yeah, well, I mean, yeah.
2: You should consider bringing two cases of water.
0: Maybe I should, just in case.
1: That would ruin your whole plan.
0: Yeah, that's right. I'll bring another case. Hey, thanks for the phone call. We appreciate it. Gotcha. 570 WNEX. It is the drive time pick on Vaughn show.
2: We're helping you prepare for your vacation.
0: Yeah, I mean, I think I wanted to stop in Fort Worth and go to Gillies in Fort Worth.
2: Mickey Gillies?
0: Yeah, Gillies. It's the
2: McGillicuddy?
0: No, Gillies. It's the bar. I've been in there already.
2: Do you have to sneak in?
0: No.
2: Or when you get inside, can you not see anybody at first glance?
0: It's Gillies. It's a bar that the movie Urban Cowboy was filmed at. Knoxville. John Travolta and his Uncle Bud.
2: I ain't never seen that.
0: You should watch Urban Cowboy.
2: You should watch Jurassic Park.
0: I mean, Urban Cowboy is probably better.
2: You just don't like dinosaurs.
0: Although, I will tell you, Urban Cowboy is one of those late 70s movies, maybe mid 70s movies. It came out just after Saturday Night Fever, I think. Maybe,
2: okay.
0: Or just right around that time frame when John Travolta was the thing.
2: Right.
0: And all movies of that era spend way too much time setting up the movie.
2: Oh.
0: You know what I mean? There's way too much. Movies nowadays move into action a little faster.
2: But back then?
0: 70s movies don't. They're trying to make an emotional connection to you and not in an action manner.
2: Okay.
0: More of a passive manner. So in the 70s, you get movies that start out, then somebody is a passenger in a car just driving down the road. And then there's another scene. They're still driving down the road, but it's a different place. And then the next little scene is they're still driving down the road in another place. That's how a lot of 70s movies are.
2: Hmm.
0: They move really slow to start with. So don't run out of patience.

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5: This is a Fox News alert. I'm John Saucier. Police in Bend, Oregon, responding to a shooting at Silver Rail Elementary School. Communications manager for Bend Police Department, Sheila Miller. What's the status of this shooter?
6: It was one shooter is the suspect. That suspect is deceased.
5: At least two victims have been brought to the hospital. Vice President J.D. Vance on the campaign trail, joining Senate candidate Mike Rogers in Monroe, Michigan, where they look to rally voters ahead of the November midterms. Vice President Vance says the American way of life is what's really on the ballot this midterm season.
7: It's not something that's just an idea in our heads. The American idea of greatness. We know it, we love it, and we're never going to allow the left to destroy it.
5: Rogers' opponent, Democratic nominee,

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0: They've seen a double-digit rake height every year.
1: Jeez.
0: Yeah, it turns out Minnesota homeowners seeing insurance costs rise. Some are finding lower rates by reviewing coverage and shopping for new plans. But it turns out that for whatever reason, Minnesota rates are going up faster than the rates of other states in the union.
2: Is there an increase in the amount of, like, claims?
0: Well, some of it's severe weather.
2: Okay.
0: Some of it's higher construction costs as well. And I get that, right? So let's say I got a house that's worth, I don't know, $300,000. But you have a loss. There's no way on earth you can rebuild that house for $300,000. You can't. I mean, it's pretty hard to build a house for that kind of money nowadays.
2: Right.
0: And now some insurance agents are like, raise your deductible as high as you're possibly comfortable. Now it's more risk to the homeowner, but your insurance premium should go down because of that. I mean, which is true, but your coverage has also gone down.
2: Yeah, you got to cover more before they start paying anything.
0: Yeah, that's right. He also says you should bundle your home and your auto insurance. It makes things cheaper.
2: Sounds okay, like, progressive.
0: Yeah, go ahead there. That's his name is Brett, and he got an insurance company.
2: I call him Jamie.
0: Yeah. Anyhow, so
2: Jake from State Farm.
0: Bad for people over there.
2: What are you wearing? Khakis. She sounds hideous. Well, she's a guy, so.
0: We got bad news across the pond and in the United States.
2: Is it across the pond or in the United States?
0: It's around the world.
2: It's
0: on the other side of the world. Yeah, according to OpenAI's findings.
2: Whoa.
0: The Iranians used artificial intelligence to plant fake stories with the United States media.
2: Oh, my God. Do you know what it is, Vaughn?
0: Yeah, what's that?
2: They're the reason we thought that those cobras had escaped that turned-over truck.
0: Wait a minute. Is the Casper Planet Iranian operatives?
2: Casper Planet, you have 24 hours to respond to allegations. You are actually run by Iranian operatives.
0: Just see the Casper Planet headline now. Iranian operatives found operating on radio on legacy radio station in South Dakota.
2: No! Somebody get the word out.
0: They used artificial intelligence because they had to.
2: That's what the kids say nowadays in school.
3: No, Mrs. Smith, I had to use, you don't understand, I had to use AI on the math quiz.
0: Well, for some people, there is no intelligence unless it is
2: artificial.
0: Artificial.
2: Wonderful.
0: They used artificial intelligence tools to help publish articles critical of the United States of America.
2: Mm-hmm.
0: And again, this is one of those things, like we kicked off the show with, people believe what they want to believe.
2: Right.
0: And sometimes when you're in the media, it just turns out that people in the media have opinions for the most part.
2: Right.
0: Okay. And then sometimes they're like, let's write this story because it reinforces the that I thought that guy over there was a dirtbag.
2: Right.
0: Okay. So all of a sudden you get a story about, hey, you know that guy over there? He's a real dirtbag. Oh, I knew it. I knew that guy was a dirtbag. Let me get another source, and then we'll write the dirtbag story.
2: Mm-hmm.
0: Right? Now, in this case, it was Iranian operatives. They were using the artificial intelligence, and they were leaking stories to the U.S. media. The operation involved 7 fake journalists.
2: Okay.
0: Whose articles appeared in about a dozen publications worldwide.
2: Wow.
0: The articles numbered roughly 100. So around, you got 7 fake journalists, a dozen publications, but 100 stories.
2: Those publications need to feel embarrassed.
0: Yeah.

0: They should absolutely be embarrassed. Because here's, I mean, okay. I remember watching some news live reporting from a situation, a dangerous situation, whatever it was, right? This is why I don't like Howard Stern, the guy that wears a wig. Okay.
1: Is it the only defining feature of Howard Stern?
0: Well, I mean, I don't like Howard Stern because Howard Stern
1: that he wears a wig.
0: Has never his Howard Stern's intelligent. His humor is not intelligent. That's what I don't like about him.
1: Yeah.
0: He's got 12-year-old humor.
1: And okay. Here on the Drive Time Show, never we, have we stooped to 12-year-old humor.
0: We don't grab the low-hanging fruit here.
1: We crush it in our hands.
0: We step on it to try to get to the higher stuff.
1: And then we go, pah! And we spit on it.
0: That's right. Anyhow, I just... but I'm watching this TV live report.
1: Yeah.
0: Right? And it's like, we have someone on the scene right now. In fact, that was a witness to the situation. Right? And the person steps into the screen, right? with the reporter live on the scene. And they're like... there used to be this character like Baba Booey.
1: Baba Booey.
0: And that's what they say.
1: Baba Booey?
0: Right. And then in some cases, there would be, and I remember this is the case when 9/11 happened. There were some jokesters that would call, pretend to be an official with the government.
1: Yeah.
0: And they wait on hold to get on live television with whoever. It's like, we're talking right now with the
1: John.
0: Richard Longfingers.
1: Longfingers.
0: He's a senior advisor with the FAA. And Richard, could you comment on what's going on here? Right?
1: Right.
0: And then he says something that's absolutely stupid.
1: Right.
0: Right? And then the news anchor is like, oh, sorry about that, folks. And every now and then you'll see a news anchor is like, well, we got played on that one. Sorry about that, folks.
1: Huh.
0: Because they want to believe that this person is legitimate and they don't check into it. Which is kind of how I got hired here. But anyhow, these companies spread all kinds of misinformation that was planted by the Iranian operatives using artificial intelligence.
1: Wow.
0: Findings highlight how AI tools can be used not only to produce propaganda, but also to help place it in genuine publications. Well,
1: yeah.
0: That's what propaganda is. Okay?
1: Yes.
0: Most propaganda is placed in a genuine place.
1: Right. You know, right? You don't see a whole lot of propaganda coming out of the Casper...
0: Yeah, planet.
1: Planet.
0: Yeah.
1: Is it?
0: Yeah, it's the Casper planet.
1: Oh, okay.
0: Yeah. Anyhow.
1: I wanted to say the minor, but that's not right.
0: No, it's the, I'm pretty sure it's the Casper planet.
1: No, I think you're right, yeah.
0: Anyhow, one article about Jared Kushner. U.S. foreign policy appeared in the L.A. Progressive.
1: Okay.
0: The Los Angeles-based publication that described itself as independent and justice-driven.
1: Okay. Some,
0: if they say justice-driven,
1: yeah.
0: I'm not positive it's super independent.
1: I mean, you should be truth-driven.
0: For instance, a while back, remember I was complaining one time there was a story that I was looking for, and every story I found had the exact same sentence structure, it was the exact same words, and the original story I found was the Hindu Times.
1: Yeah, I remember that one.
0: Right. I found a story again the other day, and this was the Hindustan Times. Hindustan Times. I'm sure it's the same thing.
1: Yeah.
0: But they've changed the name. And my suspicion is that that probably is a propaganda place. But I don't really know. Because why on earth, and if I remember right, the story was when there was an assassination attempt on a president of the United States of America in recent history.
1: Yeah.
0: And so I'm trying to find some information. The only information I can find originates from the Hindu Times.
1: Like, what even is that? And it was in big publications.
0: The same
1: story. The exact story, they just took it from the Hindu Times.
0: It showed up all over the place. It was in, like, USA Today. It was in the New York Times. And it was verbatim, word for word, from the Hindu Times.
1: Mm-hmm.
0: And I'm thinking, where is the Hindu Times? Where does it originate?

0: And why have I never heard of it?
1: Right.
0: Before now, when all of these people are copying the story.
1: Right. And so I realize that the vast majority of our listeners never research stories. That's not what your job is. It's our job to do that. We have a lot of people that are curious. And sometimes you look things up online.
0: Right.
1: And one of the things that you should always look for is the source.
0: Mm-hmm.
1: And they don't always tell you what the source is.
0: Yeah.
1: And the next thing you should look for is the date.
0: Yeah.
1: Okay. And particularly if you're going to post something to social media, look at the date. Okay.
0: Yeah.
1: It's like if I posted pictures of a snowstorm in Texas when I go to Texas next week, you look at the date to make certain it's not a picture from, I don't know,
0: 2 years ago.
1: 2 years ago when there was a winter storm in Texas.
0: Right.
1: In the wintertime. So. Anyhow, you should always look for those things. It turns out that a handful of these articles got picked up. Around 100 of the articles in a number of different publications. None of the publications identified appeared to be a major mainstream news organization.
0: That's the thing, though. They're just saying that, but they're like, well, it wasn't picked up by CNN or MSNBC or anything, so it's not that bad.
1: Mm-hmm.
0: No, these are still what people assume to be reputable news sources. Like, if somebody was like, well, it was in the P&D, but, like, it wasn't in Fox News.
1: Right.
0: Like, no, I still trust the P&D, and I still trust the P&D because I know those guys.
1: Yeah, that's right.
0: They would double, triple check stuff.
1: And if they got it wrong, you can go to them and say, gosh, you got it wrong. And the P&D would probably say, hey, guys, yesterday we had an article, and here's in additional information.
0: Right. Here's our correction, and it's on the front page.
1: Right.
0: Right? So these are things that I would argue people trust way more than those mainstream media.
1: Yeah, absolutely.
0: You know, because that feels it's closer to home. It's something that you know the people who work there. They cover local events.
1: Yeah.
0: You know, even if it's like a big city news publication, it's still very localized. It feels much more trustworthy.
1: Well, in the case of one of the places that handled it, the LA Progressive,
0: yeah,
1: right. There's probably readers who then shared that article to social media,
0: right.
1: And again, people believe what they want to believe. So the other day, I'm watching something on social media, and this guy's like, okay, you're never going to get the connection between Anthony Fauci and Bill Gates.
0: Right.
1: Right? And then he goes on to this long diatribe, and I'm thinking, oh, I wish I was taking notes. This thing is moving pretty fast.
0: Mm-hmm.
1: But then I go look at two of the things that I can remember, and both of those things were wrong.
0: Yeah.
1: So clearly all this guy was somebody making up a bunch of smack. He's just talking smack.
0: Exactly. And you'll find like a lot of people online when they're doing, because like debate culture is such mm-hmm. a huge thing anymore. All anybody ever wants to do is argue with each other. They're not even arguing very well, you know?
1: Right.
0: They will bring up a bunch of studies or something, and all they've read is the title. They don't even bother to read the abstract of the study anymore, you know? So it's always just best to go and read them yourself, you know?
1: Yeah, for sure it is. And
0: take some time.
1: Yeah, and just don't believe what you see right away when you want to believe it.
0: Unless, of course, it's from us. In which case, you can trust that. And we would recommend you never Google anything we say.
1: Yeah, that is true.
0: Yeah. Why I'm feeling so high
1: must be the season. Unless, of course, you read some news story that has either one of us in a negative light.
0: Yeah.
1: That's just not true.
0: That's simply not true. Could never be true. Would never be true.

0: Well, we live in a bit of a confusing world sometimes.
1: It is.
0: Yeah.
1: I mean, yeah. It's...
0: But in certain ways, we're very blessed in the world we live in. Because you could make the argument we live in a less confusing world than at any time in history. As right. we had argued before, it used to be there was only a handful of news sources. And it turns out that the CIA has admitted...

0: limited its influence in national news during the era of the 1960s and 70s.
1: Right.
0: So we were never getting the straight dope from Walter Cronkite either. Well, maybe not. Never, but sometimes we were not.
1: It more likely than not, some things were changed.
0: Don't trust me on that one, though. go check out the what the CIA finally did.
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4: Oregon Elementary School. I'm Lee Silicera. Fox News has learned three children and one adult have been killed when a gunman opened fire at the Silver Rail Elementary School in Bend, Oregon. Bend police spokeswoman Sheila Miller says reports of the shooting began early this afternoon.
5: A shooter outside of the building shooting into a car. And within about a minute, we were receiving multiple 911 calls from within the school. Our officers were on scene at 102 and the shooter was down seconds later.
4: Miller says the shooter was killed at the scene, but it's not clear if the person was shot by police or a bystander. Two others remain at a hospital. President Trump says the Pentagon will not live stream the execution of Fort Hood shooter Nidal Hassan. This coming after both Republicans and Democrats spoke out against it. The Pentagon says Hassan's execution by firing squad will proceed on December 3rd. Suspicious substances found in letters delivered to congressional and election offices around the country.
6: Packages containing what's described as a powdery substance forced evacuations at the state election offices of Louisiana and Oklahoma this week. And the Ohio Secretary of State says the Postal Service intercepted a package intended for its office. The Senate has also been informed of an investigation of messages sent to congressional offices. Federal agencies are investigating the letters and warning recipients to treat the packages as potentially hazardous. A similar threat occurred in 2023, when several election offices were sent envelopes containing fentanyl.
4: Fox's Jared Halpern at the White House. FBI agents and analysts fired for their roles in the investigation into President Trump's retention of classified documents at his Florida home are suing to get their jobs back, calling their termination unlawful acts of political retribution. FBI Director Kash Patel says the fired employees weaponized the Bureau. 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
4: 17 state attorneys general are calling for even more files about Jeffrey Epstein to be made public.
8: It's being called the Epstein Files Transparency Act 2. And state attorneys general say it's needed because the DOJ fell far short when it came to disclosing

0: records under the initial Epstein's Files Transparency Act. They say they've written to top lawmakers on Capitol Hill urging swift passage of the bill. The coalition says millions of documents remain withheld. But President Trump's former Attorney General Pam Bondi told Congress last summer the DOJ produced nearly 3 million pages of Epstein-related material and that she was proud of the department's record on the matter. Jill Nato, Fox News.
1: Wholesale inflation rose more than expected last month. The Labor Department's Producer Price Index, which captures inflation before it reaches consumers, soared 6.3% in September from a year ago and up from 5.6% in August, and the biggest increase since December 2022. Despite higher prices, Americans were still spending last month.
2: Inflation pushed up prices in September, but retail sales rose 0.8%, a larger increase than estimated, a sign Americans remained willing to buy things. For the year ending in September, retail sales rose 6.3%, and the government revised retail sales for August slightly higher to a 1.3% increase. The numbers confirm a larger part of budgets is going to filling up. Excluding business at gas stations, retail sales were up 0.2%. However, furniture and home stores, department stores, and online retailers all reported an increase in business for September. Restaurant spending rose 1.1%.
1: Fox's Jenny Casola, Wall Street, the Dow up 556, the Nasdaq gained 20, the S&P plus 25. I'm Lisa Lucera. This is Fox News.
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let's have some fun. On a Thursday, a wonderful, wonderful Thursday, and man, there's a lot to get to, so let me just kind of lay out the state of affairs. I am going to open, so I got a bunch of questions from you about it, with a little bit more on this, what's happening with the EU, with Zelensky, with Ukraine, with Trump, but why this and why that. I talked about that a long time last night, so I'm not going to do that again tonight. I'm just going to kind of address the latest and what's going on there. We'll get to that. We're going to talk about this judge who wants more foreigners here. We have James Tallarico Bottom. He did a big town hall thing, and don't get me wrong, it was all goofy and it was all dishonest, but he did give us an opportunity to learn about communists and how they talk and how they lie, all that. Communists use power. We have polls out showing that people hate the public execution idea. That's why Trump shot it down. We'll get to that in a while. And showing the issues people truly care about. Not what you and I care about, what the general population cares about. All that. Carol Roth is going to teach us about what's going on with inflation. Probably BK in the final hour will figure out how many people have died in this whole Ukraine mess. All that. And so much more coming up tonight on the world famous Jesse Kelly Show. Now, last night, if you missed last night's show, and if this topic is of interest to you, I used the first hour last night, the whole hour, to set up what's happening with Russia, Ukraine, and why it's happening, and the tensions. I'm not doing that again. If you missed that, if it interests you, the background of it, some of the history, warfare talk, go download the podcast of last night's show, hour one, where I'll break it all down. But let's fast forward to where we are today. I think it's coming to an end.

And here's the situation. Zelensky, Ukraine, they have, I've seen estimates. I saw an estimate yesterday by a guy I trust, and it's just an estimate because we don't know. I saw an estimate that Ukraine has lost 30 to 40% of its population. Now, that's not all killed. Remember, there are all kinds of Ukrainians who fled. Many of the ones who could fled the country, but 30 to 40% of its population gone. And I have no animosity towards Ukraine. Yeah, it's a corrupt, you know, area. There's no question about it. It's very, very corrupt, has been for a long time, but nothing against Ukraine or the Ukrainian people. But I also don't love Ukraine. I don't care about it. That's heartbreaking. That's devastating. And they're in a situation right now where the people, many of them, they don't want to keep fighting over this region because they're dying. But that brings us to how evil the world actually works so often. Putin, evil guy, but he has dominion over his country, control over his country, over a much larger army. Zelensky is most likely going to face criminal charges when he's done. Now, this is what I'm telling you. There's been articles printed on this. You can go read. There's been reports all over the place. I'm telling you that I know this from people I know. I'm not saying Zelensky personally has, but a large quantity of your money that has been sent to Ukraine has been stolen by their political leaders and generals. A large quantity. We have names. A large quantity. They've had to dismiss people because it's really, really bad. So what that means is it's created a very dangerous situation, similar to a Julius Caesar type situation. Remember Julius Caesar, he was up there in Gaul, beating all the Gauls up, taking everything over. The Senate said, hey, your term is over. Get down here. Now, while he was proconsul, he could not be prosecuted. It was against the law. The second you stop being that, you can be prosecuted for what you did. Well, that puts you between a rock and a hard place. Julius Caesar looked at his army and said, well, I can go turn myself in and then be punished by the Roman Senate, or I can march my army down there and just basically take

0: continues to support the war effort on Ukraine's side, providing intelligence, selling them Patriot missiles. All the only chance Ukraine has is us, period. And Zelensky maybe has convinced himself that the EU, that the Europeans, that they will turn around. And well, I mean, if America abandons us, the EU will, they'll be on our side. Maybe that's the whole game here. But the truth is the EU doesn't even have that capability. They don't have the military capability. They don't have the finances. These European countries are getting buried right now. Energy prices. They don't have extra Cheddar Bay biscuits to hand over to Ukraine. It does not exist. But we are his only friend. And he's going to the news saying this.
1: What's your understanding of the nature of the relationship between President Trump and President Putin?
2: I think President Trump is such a man that he speaks about it, I mean, openly and loudly, that he loves such people and he respects such people. Because for him, I don't know, people who can be leaders 20 years, 30 years, 40 years, it's been that very strong because they, you can, I mean, hold the power. So I think it seems to me, I don't know, but money, very rich, this is the richest man, this is the first rich man, Putin, the second, Musk. I think that, no, it's not, I'm not comparing them. This, I think they're in, how to say it, in one restaurant, not street food.
0: Yesterday, he said he felt betrayed by Trump. Now, maybe you're sitting there wrapped in a Ukrainian flag and you agree with him. We were betrayed, but that's not what I'm saying here. What I'm saying here is there is precisely one hand that is feeding Ukraine. One. And it's the red, white, and blue. There is one hand holding Ukraine up. Without that hand, Ukraine collapses in 35 seconds. And the leader of that country is currently on a press tour kicking dirt in Donald Trump's face. If you say something slightly bad about Donald Trump, he will destroy you, disown you. He'll be blasting your name out on social media. For a slight offense, Donald Trump will destroy you. The leader of the country that needs us to survive is kicking dirt in the face of Donald Trump right now. Oh, and by the way, he thought he was going to get help from the EU. He even put up a long post, had a great meeting today in Brussels with all these European leaders. Headline, EU leaders urge Zelensky to rein in criticism of Trump. He walked into the EU and said, hey, screw Trump, right, guys? You got my back? And they all went, ooh, yeah, don't say that. We're actually a little short on manpower and that. Oh, look, our missile stockpile's non-existent. Buddy, you need to go make amends. You need to go make up. But it's probably too late. To whatever extent he can, and there will be limits on this, I think Trump's going to cut him off completely and it's over. Period. Hey, remember, you catch more flies with honey, as the old saying goes. Just being nice, underrated. It's also nice to have decent people working with you. Not that I would know, but since I live on the other side of that, I understand that it's nice when you have wonderful people working at you, at your place, working for you. 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

0: 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Hang on.
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1: Stories surrounding agriculture's past, present, and future. 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

0: Jesse Kelly Show on a wonderful Thursday. Chris, what song is that? I like that. That was good. What is the, who was that? The Black Keys, Crawling King Snake? That was really good. Did you come up with it? There's no way you came up with that. Really? Anyway, focus, Chris. Golly, what is your problem?
1: My focus is just stay focused.
0: All right, so you know Bottom. Bottom was running for Senate in Texas. He had to do a big town hall last night. I don't think you have some kind of great emotional investment in the town hall, so I'm not going to spend forever on this at all. It's not really about that. It's not even about the race. He's doing something that we probably should pay attention to. He's showing Democrats how to run in a red state. Now, we've spoken many times before, you and me, about the tightrope Democrats have to walk in this country. Their voting base hates the country and wants it burned to the ground. Okay, so you have to give those people something. You have to let those people know, I'm your guy to burn it to the ground. But on the other hand, if you do that, you will freak out the normies and they won't vote for you and you won't be able to win elections. So you have to walk a tightrope and figure out, how do I crap on the country and satisfy my base without letting everyone else know that I'm an anti-American piece of crap? All right, so that's a difficult tightrope to walk. But it's 10 times as difficult when you are a Democrat trying to get elected in a statewide race in a red state, particularly Texas. So James Tallarico tried to walk it last night. I know you're going to roll your eyes. I know you're probably going to yell at the radio when I play a couple of these things. Look, I know I hate him too. And yes, he's lying about all this stuff. But what does that look like? What does that sound like? Sounds like this.
2: And the Bible is silent on the issue of abortion. It means you and I both have to look at different scriptures to try to come to a conclusion. But what I think we can do is actually come together on reducing the number of unplanned pregnancies and the number of abortions. Because if we treat this issue as a public health problem and not a culture war problem, then we can actually make progress together. Because you can look at the research and you see that certain policy levers, like sex education, like healthcare, can actually reduce the number of abortions. And
3: sure,
2: that's what I'm willing to work with you on.
3: And I just want to add that the Bible is not silent on abortion. There is the Ten Commandments, thou shalt not kill. And as Catholics, we take great insult, I guess, sometimes when it's sprouted that way.
0: Okay. Look, I know you don't believe him. You know he's super pro-abortion and whatnot, but I'm here to tell you that's a pretty good answer. He can't get up there and just throw a red meat answer out there that you would love. He can't. He can't get up there and say, I'm pro-life. I'm going to be pro-life. That would be popular in Texas to have that stance. He also can't get up there and say, kill them all, let God sort them out. So what did he do? He got on that tightrope. Well, I mean, look, the Bible doesn't say anything about it. And he had to walk that tightrope. That's what he did. He dropped lines like this out there.
2: My mouth, when I launched this campaign, were that the real fight in this country is not left versus right, it's top versus bottom.
0: Mm-hmm. You brought this up about voter ID laws.
2: I think that a lot of our voter ID policies are discriminatory, and here's what I mean by that. Some kinds of ID are allowed, and other valid forms of ID aren't allowed.

0: So, for instance, when you go to vote here in Texas, you can bring your concealed carry license, which I'm all for. But a student at a public college or university can't bring their student ID.
1: They worked for a long time on these answers. How do I walk that tightrope? What about foreigners, James?
2: If or when someone enters our country illegally and they have no basis to stay, should federal law require that they be removed from our country?
0: So I think Texans understand this issue of immigration better than most people around the country because we live with it. We live with the challenges and we live with the benefits.
1: That's walking the tightrope. Will it work? I have people ask me all the time. I was actually on Clay and Buck's show earlier today, and that was the first question they asked me. Is this guy going to win? Is he going to win? I don't know. The only way I believe he can win in the state of Texas is if this is a true blue tidal wave coming our way in November. And that, of course, begs the question, is there going to be a true blue tidal wave in November? I don't know. I can't give you any comfort on that. I don't know. But I will say this. If you look at things right now, the things people are passionate about, if you look at the results of the special election, if you look at Trump's approval rating, if you look at things right now, let's fast forward and say, God forbid, first Tuesday in November, we just get demolished. I mean, as bad as it can get. We lose the House, we lose the Senate, we get wiped out. If let's look back from that moment. Looking back from that moment, should we have seen it coming? Well, I'm looking at a poll right here. It's a Fox News poll. What do voters care most about? One, corruption in government. Two, inflation and high prices. And three, gas prices. If you're sitting there on the night of, on the first Tuesday of November, looking back at things like that, that's the kind of thing that would explain a wave. Doesn't mean it's going to happen. Means we got work to do to make sure it doesn't happen. Doesn't mean it's going to happen. All right, let me get to some emails next.

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7: Good night, everyone, and welcome to the news. The Sioux Falls City Council is forming an oversight committee as the city weighs new rules for large data centers. The panel will review current regulations, consider ordinance changes, and take public testimony before sending recommendations to the full council in January. Committee member Sarah Pankonen says much of the attention will be on the proposed Gemini data center along East Rice Street. The 500-megawatt project would require about as much electricity as every household in South Dakota combined, raising questions about power demand, infrastructure, water use, and the impact on surrounding neighborhoods. The committee's public meetings begin November 9th. And Smithfield Foods is reviving plans to move processing operations from the Falls Park area to Foundation Park near Crooks. The company says it will seek a new conditional use permit after a judge overturned the first one. Sioux Falls City Councilor Rich Merkuris says council members are waiting for Smithfield's next step.
8: But this time, the city council doesn't have an active role in something ongoing. It would be dependent upon if there was an application that was submitted again or an application that was amended. But at this time, we're still receiving information from the city's attorney office on that litigation.
7: Councilor James Oppenheimer says the ruling was unexpected, but he remains ready to advance the project when the new application arrives.
9: Obviously, a decision on what happens with Smithfield has huge knock-on effects with the city. 3,500 people working downtown, potentially a huge site out at Foundation Park. We would love to get this resolved as soon as possible, but at this point, it's not in the council's hands.
7: The proposed $1.3 billion plant would be the largest business investment in South Dakota history, shifting processing away from the city's Falls Park corridor. From the WNAX Nighttime News Desk, I'm Chloe Beltrand.
10: Here's your updated 570 WNAX forecast. Cloudy and windy tonight, a low temperature in the upper 30s, with winds out of the northwest gusting as high as 45 miles an hour. On Friday, we'll see lots of sunshine with a high temperature around 50, and northwest winds at 15 to 30 miles an hour with occasional gusts as high as 45. Friday night, we'll see clear skies with areas of frost developing across much of the region, temperatures in the low 30s, and southwest winds at 5 to 10. Saturday, sunshine with a high temperature in the upper 50s and winds out of the south at 15 to 30 miles an hour. Saturday night, mainly clear with temperatures in the low 40s and southerly winds at 15 to 30. Sunday, sunshine with high temperatures in the mid 60s. Sunday night, partly cloudy with a low temperature of 42 degrees. Monday, plenty of sun with a high

It is the Jesse Kelly Show on a fantastic Thursday. Remember, if you miss any part of the show, you can download it. iHeart, Spotify, iTunes. We got room to clear out because you know what tomorrow is. Let's get to some of these. Jesse, why is Trump punishing Ukraine when Trump should have done a better job trying to understand how Iran's leadership will respond to an attack by the U.S.? Just like the British thought we'd capitulate soon after the first major loss, we thought the Iranians would just throw up their hands and give up. Okay, so why is Trump punishing Putin? All right. Well, it's not just the public offense portion of it. I brought up at the end of last segment, I was talking about the potential blue tidal wave that's coming in November. Okay? Well, let's remember, that's really devastating for the country. It's devastating, not just for Trump's presidency. They will hurt this country as much as humanly possible in the hopes that they're going to win the White House back in 2028. If Democrats are in control of even just the House of Representatives, it's going to be endless hearings and investigations. They've already announced that they have investigations coming. They've bragged about it publicly. It's going to grind the country to a halt. It's a big deal. It's significant if we lose the House and or the Senate. All right, so we got that. All right, well, now to a talk we've had a million times before. Gas prices, fuel oil, diesel. People vote on these things. You and me, we could sit and go back and forth all night long on abortion. We talk about abortion all night long. People don't vote on abortion. The normies don't. You might. I do. You might. Normies don't vote on abortion. Normies don't vote on how this is going or that's going or this little issue or that little issue. If you're a normal human being, a normie, not you, not me, but a normal person, how's your bank account look? Can you afford to fill up your car? Did your eyeballs pop out of your head when you bought food at the grocery store? That's how people vote. That's how people vote. I am telling you right now that inside the White House, they have seen all the actual poll numbers, not these public ones, but the real nitty-gritty poll numbers that campaigns do that tell them where they are. And you know what they're seeing? Here's what they're seeing. We are going to get slaughtered because of gas prices and diesel prices. Slaughtered because of it. That's what they're worried is coming. So because of that, Trump came out a couple weeks ago and said, Ukraine has to stop hitting these diesel refineries. They have to stop. They have to stop. Now, this is where it gets uncomfortable because it sounds like you're siding with Putin or Russia or something like that. No, domestically, for us here at home, for your pocketbook, for the election, for everything, we have to have diesel prices go down, not up. We have to have it. And if you're Ukraine, if you're Zelensky, you've only been able to stand on your own 2 feet because we've been holding you up. So when Donald Trump tells Zelensky, stop doing something, whether or not you agree with it, it's not important. Zelensky has to stop doing it. If we are the ones writing the checks, I mean, look, it's the same thing I tell my sons. Dad, it's too cold in here. I'm turning up the air. No, you're not. Dad, it's too hot in here. I'm turning down the air. No, you're not. Well, why not? Because I'm freaking paying for it. So while I'm paying for it, it's my air. While we are funding the Ukrainian war effort, if those war efforts start hurting American citizens, we have every right to say, I don't like this. Stop doing this. That's just basic reality of life. So look, there's no question Iran rose prices. It just did. Trump has admitted this himself openly. That's why he's out there giving these horrible speeches telling people to just pay a little bit more because of Iran. Iran did rise prices.

raise prices up. That is killing us. But he can't stop the war in Iran. At least he doesn't think he can. He can't stop it. Can't get a deal because they're dirty, lying scumbags. We don't have the munitions and things we need to go in there without loss of life and take everything out. We're stuck in Iran. So if we're stuck there, there's nowhere to move. Then you have to go find a place where you have some room to move, where you have some wiggle room. So you go to a place that you have a large say over, Ukraine. And you tell them, whether they like it or not, stop. Zelensky was told to stop repeatedly. Trump said that publicly. What do you think he said privately? Believe me, I'm sure he was pretty emphatic about it. Zelensky gave him the middle finger. Not only gave him the middle finger and kept doing it, publicly bragged that he was doing it, and talked about Trump betraying him. You can't have that. We have to be able to have a say. I don't know that he's, you know, punishing Ukraine. And by the way, we're on Ukraine's side, so he can't punish Putin anymore. As though we're punishing, how can you punish Putin more than completely funding and equipping the war effort against him? We've already been doing that. Ukraine's the one we control. We don't control Russia. Hey, Jesse, I heard today that President Trump, the execution of Nigel Hassan will not be streamed publicly. Do you think that's the right call? In case you didn't know, that execution was going to be live streamed. Firing squad, live stream, public event. And I gave you my thoughts on it already once before. Trump came out today and said, we're not doing it. The reason I brought this up now is it actually comes back to something we were just saying. Trump has to be very, very mindful of the mood of the public right now because his approval ratings are in the toilet and we might have some rocky times coming in November. That means he has to be a little more sensitive to public opinion than he normally would be. So what is public opinion? 80% of Americans are opposed to the live streaming of the execution. 80. It's an 80-20 issue. Do you know how many approve of it? Maybe you're one of those people. I am one of those people. 18. I'm a minority. I'm an extreme minority. There's one group, exactly one group, because they broke this all down by adults, Democrats, independents, Republicans, non-MAGA Republicans, MAGA Republicans. They broke it all down. There is exactly one demographic in the United States of America that supports the public execution of Nigel Hassan. Who is it? MAGA Republicans. Oh, wait. Not even MAGA Republicans. MAGA Republican men are the only group in the country that support it. Even MAGA Republican women. This is self-defined MAGA Republican women. Maybe that's you. Maybe you have your MAGA hat on right now. 69 to 29 are against it. Now, I don't agree with this decision at all, but I understand it. You're facing headwinds for November. You're facing bad headwinds. You can't jump on the wrong side of an 80-20 issue. What, 2 weeks? What are we, 2 weeks before from the election? Two, 3 weeks from the election? I don't know. I don't do math. You can't do that right now. So he backed off. But I maintain what I said before. I think it is healthy for a society when criminals are put down to watch. It teaches valuable lessons. The word gets around. And I also think it's healthy if the state is going to kill somebody. I think it's healthy for a country that they have to do it publicly. I don't think it's not that I want this one to be live streamed. I want all of them to be live streamed. Every single one. I think the public, if they so desire, you don't have to beam it in people's faces and, you know, stop Monday Night Football for it. Put it on the internet or something like that. But I think if the public wants to see it, they should be allowed to see it. You are the state, either the federal government or an individual state. If you are exercising the ultimate state power, and that is the power to kill somebody, I should get to watch it. I should get to watch. I want to see who's being killed. How are you killing them? I don't want you to go behind closed doors and do it. So I feel. All right. We'll do some more of this stuff. Talk a little bit about foreigners, other things. Still have Carol Roth coming next hour. BK in the final hour. We still have to get your cell phone bill down, though. You're paying way too much. You're paying too much because you're paying one of the big wireless companies. And when you are paying the big wireless companies, you're doing two things. One,

0: 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And two, you are funding the cultural communism in the United States of America, because the big wireless companies long ago picked a side in that war, and their side wasn't yours. 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Pure Talk is led by a man who did two tours with Mac V. Sog in Vietnam. That's why they hire Americans. When you dial pound 250, I don't know why I can't talk, and say Jesse Kelly, you will speak to an American for 10 minutes. That's all it takes, 10 minutes on the phone. You're switched over. You keep your phone. Anybody can do it. Don't worry if you're not a technical person. I did it, so you can do it. Dial pound 250 and say Jesse Kelly. We'll be back.
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8: It is the Jesse Kelly Show on a wonderful, wonderful Thursday. And don't forget tomorrow's Ask Dr. Jesse Friday, where you get to ask me anything. We'll spend 3 hours answering those questions. Whatever you email in to jesse@jessekellyshow.com. And I'll get to some emails here in a few, but I have to get a couple things, a couple quick items off my chest first. It happened again today. What happened? Just because of scheduling things and their weird diets, Jewish producer Chris and degenerate producer Corey have not wanted food at the studio. Normally, how we've done it for a long time before these two fruits started eating salads, normally I would order us food. I like to buy the fellas, look, you know, we get pizza and burgers and all the delicious healthy food items. Today, I just had a terrible craving. I had a terrible craving for a cheeseburger. I needed a cheeseburger. So I suggest we order from this burger place. Delivered, of course. I'm not going to name the burger place because I'm about to insult the burger place, and you know that I don't like doing that. It just feels icky to me, so I don't do it. But it's a burger place you would have heard of. Probably have eaten there. We order. I get... on the menu, it's described as this. Spicy fries with ranch. Spicy fries with ranch is the menu item. You think I got my ranch? They remembered everything else. They got Corey's Dr. Pepper and Chris's weird burger thing that he ordered. And oh, they even managed to throw in ketchup packets. No ranch. The most oppressed minority on the planet is sauce people. We get no respect. Our wants, our needs, our desires, they are dismissed all the time, and I'm sick of it. How hard is it to read a receipt that says ranch, and then you grab a thing of ranch and throw it in there? Why is this so freaking difficult? But what, Chris? What? Maybe they need glasses. You know, that's not very nice, Chris. That's one. Two, I'm going to make you feel better, and I'm going to make me feel better. You ready? The communists are singing again.

By the way, I'll start it over so you get to get it from the beginning. What they're saying is when there's no NYPD, they're out there singing about the removal of the New York Police Department, which would cause, I mean, widespread anarchy in that city. That is the only thing holding that city together. But anyway, back to these communists, because this is beautiful.

Chris said it's maybe their best work. Well, that's because they copied another song. They copied a legendary song. That's when the saints come marching in. Chris, you've heard that song. Although I think that might be a Christian song. Probably not for you. Hey, Jesse. Your mention of the Sour Patch Wings from Wingstop had me thinking about this maneuver.

can take credit for it if Ob ever lets you make some fried chicken at home. So before I go on, I love fried chicken. And my boys love fried chicken. If we are free and clear, if Ob's not around, and it's just us, if we're out and about, if I ask them what they want to eat, if we're going to pick up lunch or something like that, a bucket of KFC or Popeyes is usually tops on the list. They love fried chicken. Ob, she uses an air fryer. It's the, Chris, just hold on. It is good. Okay. Yes, it is good. I'm not just saying that. It's good. It's juicy. No, it's not because she's listening, Chris. It's juicy. It's good. It is. But I had a guy, he saved all his bacon grease like so many of us do in a jar, and he would make his homemade fried chicken in the bacon grease. He would put it in a big pot, melt it. I want to do that so bad. Anyway, this guy says, I'm a chicken tenders guy, but this works for any cut you like or even other meat if you prefer. Imagine this. You've got your breading and batter, but you've replaced 15 to 20% of the flour breading with potato chips. I've done this with sour cream and onion Pringles, but the options are endless. How good would it be? Oh, Chris, listen to this. With flaming hot sour cream cheddar chips you've been raving about. Gosh, I want this so bad. But something, the problem with this is you've got to slip this one by Ob. And you can say wait until she's out, but when you're frying up things like that, you're talking about grease, you're talking about a mess. It's going to be like cleaning up a crime scene. You're going to have to make sure you don't leave fingerprints anywhere. That she'll find out, and not only will, even if she doesn't find out, you know what would happen? The boys would narc me out. They would eat the fried chicken, rave about how good it is, and then, just so I get yelled at, they would tell her about it the second she got home. Guess what? Dad fed us for dinner. And then I would have to hear, are you kidding me, Jess? And all these other things. It's not going to work. I want to make fried chicken. Gosh, I want fried chicken. We should have got fried chicken. I bet they would have remembered the friggin' ranch. Chris, don't keep pushing me. We'll get some KFC right now. I do love some KFC. Anyway, this is

That's beautiful. All right. So we do have to, sadly, we are going to have to focus on something a little bit important for a moment. The dirty thieves that are these people. Doug Burgum revealed something that's a jaw dropper about, you know, he's Secretary of the Interior, so he has access to things now. Golly, Democrats really are low lifes. Talk about that. Foreigners. Oh, look, another judge with a Star Wars name. All that and more. Hang on.

We hear this phrase, energize the base, every voting cycle. This audience doesn't need energizing. You already have energy. Energizing the base starts at home. It starts with you. That's what Chalk is. Chalk is the company making world-class supplements used by this audience, me in particular, including the best-selling male vitality stack. If you want to take on more challenges, more than just political, you need energy to do it. And Chalk is what helps you get there. Mind over matter only takes you so far. Supplying your body with the nutrients it needs is essential. Male vitality stacks, female vitality stacks. Finish this year strong. Reach your own goals while helping others reach theirs too. Fortify the energy that comes from making Chalk part of your daily regimen.